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8: Big news in the NFL today. The LA Rams acquired defensive end Myles Garrett from the Cleveland Browns for pass rusher Jared Verse and three draft choices, including a first rounder next year. The Patriots traded for wide receiver A.J. Brown from the Eagles for first and fifth rounders. The Giants signed three wide receivers, including Odell Beckham Jr. after workouts today. Former quarterback Russell Wilson will join the CBS pregame show. Hall of Fame Colts wideout Raymond Berry passed away at the age of 93. And Hall of Fame basketball coach Rick Adelman died at the age of 79. The NBA Finals start Wednesday. NHL Stanley Cup Finals starts Tuesday. Francis Tiafoe of the U.S. lost at the French Open in a five-setter, a fourth-round match that took nearly 5.5 hours. In Major League Baseball tonight, the Tigers are up 7-2 at the Rays' fifth inning. Detroit hit three straight homers in the third. I'm Steve DeSager.
3: One guy is happily divorced. One guy is happily married. One guy gets called daddy by his three beautiful daughters. Aww. One guy gets called daddy after a credit card approval. One guy won a state high school basketball championship. One guy only covered a state high school basketball championship. One guy's been inducted into three halls of fame. One guy has only mocked a hall. Does this seem weird to anybody else?
9: Hey, I heard that.
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11: Dose.
10: Here on the Odd Couple. Rob Parker, Kelvin Washington. Be sure to check out our YouTube channel. That's right. You can watch it. You could be watching us right now. Just search Odd Couple FSR on YouTube and hit that subscribe button after that. How about a little thumbs up icon? Comment away. Hit us up. Search us out. Just search Odd Couple FSR.
11: I'm watching it right now.
10: Subscribe. Rob G, yeah, I was going to say, do we have some YouTube people jumping in?
12: Rob, we always have YouTube people jumping in. The YouTubians, the Odd Mob in full effect. Shout out to Sean in Sacramento, the official mayor of the Odd Mob. We love that he's always trying to get me and Elijah bonus money, which is great.
13: I've been trying too, man.
12: Because you know we ain't getting it from the Odd Couple. But anyways.
13: I've been trying, man. I've been trying.
12: So a lot of commentary about the opening segment of the show, obviously. And one theme that's arisen is that Rob Parker just does not like things. Just doesn't just anything. Just doesn't like it.
13: Why does that have
11: breaking
13: to be?
11: News.
12: just Arizona Rod saying, man, Robbie hating for no reason.
13: I'm not hating. Dude, you know what?
14: You have
13: two choices in the world.
14: What are they?
13: You could either look at things and have somebody give you a different view, or you could just bang the drum and let everybody say, this is the greatest thing ever, and oh my God, this is so great. Or do you want to have a conversation, or do you want to be able to have different ideas? Because to me, that's what makes a great radio show, is to just dig a little deeper. So many people are so surfacey, and all they do is just do the obvious. This is bad, that's good. So we have me and Kelvin say, this is great, and then what? What's the show? That's the conversation you want? Or let me dig a little deeper. Mm-hmm. Sometimes we are on the same page because it's so obvious. Mm-hmm. This today was not that obvious to me.
12: Well, with that in mind, I'll put a bow on it because then there was a theme happening there. But S. Davis 518 had two comments back to back that I thought were spot on.
4: You almost sold them on that, by the way. You almost sold them. You was that close to selling them.
12: Rob, the kind of guy, get a brand new car but hates the paint job. And then Rob will find $50 on the ground and complain it's not $100.
13: It should be $100.
5: Oh, man. Hey.
13: If you're dropping money, it should be at least $100 if I'm going to have to bend down.
4: No, I get the sentiment. He's wrong. That ain't Rob G. Rob going to be like, hey, come here. Come look at my new car.
5: I'd buy that for a dollar.
4: Look at this. Look at the paint. Isn't it nice, Kelvin? Come on. This is nice. Rub it. I'm not rubbing the paint job.
13: Rub it.
4: Come on.
13: That sounds like me right there. Rub it.
4: Hold up.
13: Wow. And then, okay. Thank God Alex is not here today. Thank God.
4: And then.
6: Hold up.
4: And then $50. Come on, Rob. You know how frugal he is. If that man finds $50, we going to hear about it. Got to be kidding. So, yeah, I get the sentiment. He's a little off with that. He was a little off.
12: Just a little bit. But, yes, that YouTube, keep weighing in. We'll read more comments later on in the show. But before the NFL try to hijack this Magic City Monday.
13: Oh, whatever.
12: We did have a Game 7 in the NBA Western Conference Finals. Victor Wembanyama and the San Antonio Spurs dethroned the defending champion Oklahoma City Thunder on the road in Game 7. SGA. Bounce back game for him, looked like the best player on the floor, but it wasn't enough because, as you mentioned, Chet Holmgren didn't really show up at all. And as a result, their quest for back-to-back, belly-to-belly championships has come to an end.
13: Kelvin, I got to say this. Is this on?
4: It's on. We got you.
13: This might be the greatest moment of NBA history. And I know you're thinking because Wemby made it to the championship to the finals, and he's only 22 years old. That is not why this is the greatest moment in NBA history. It's because the OKC Thunder are not going to the finals, do not have a chance to build a dynasty, and we can forget about this team. Not winning again and falling by the wayside is the best thing. They can easily become the 2019 Toronto Raptors. Nobody remembers that. They know that Kawhi played on that team. They won a championship. Despite a two-time MVP, despite an 8-0 start in the postseason and all the other stuff where people thought, I don't know who's going to beat them. They're going to win the next 5, 6, 7 championships. That's all people were saying last year. One and done. It's the greatest way to extinguish this team and not have it burnt into our memory. We can forget about how awful it is aesthetically to watch them play. Chet who?
4: No, don't even go there.
13: Shay who? You heard me, Shay who? Boo-hoo-hoo, Shay who? I'm not boo-hooing. I'm celebrating. There was so much confetti in my hair after Saturday night. I thought I had dandruff.
4: I got some new shampoo, too, if you want to use it.
13: I'm thrilled. It is absolutely off. Awesome.
4: Well, listen, the Spurs definitely made a whole lot of people happy.
13: Including me.
4: Because a lot of people were hoping that the Thunder would lose. And I do think we talked about this with Antonio Daniels, that I think the flopping, which is annoying, is slightly overblown. Like when you watch the Thunder, they play good ball, they play hard, they play defense, they're united, it's a good team. But I get the sentiment. What I don't like, though, actually, and you could have taken them out per se and had it be Denver, Milwaukee. I'm not a fan of this. Every other year somebody winning. I like dynasties.
13: No, but a good dynasty. Don't you like a good dynasty?
4: I like Warriors and Cavs every year. Marketing down, put it in pen. This is what we're going to get. LeBron and Steph, Kyrie for, a couple of those years, and Clay and Draymond and KD and all. Give me that. If I could, why am I not signing up to see, greatness year in, year out? Why would I want to see the Celtics and the Lakers or so on and so forth when you get some good rivalries and good battles? So for me, that's what I walk away from this going, dang, it happened again. Well, we're going to have another one-time champ. Now, obviously, the Spurs will want to say, hey, no, if we win it, we're going to be right back at it. But to your point, with the Thunder, we don't know. Because it looks like the Spurs can win it and be a threat, but they might be back and forth. They're not winning. May 8 years before they win it again. You never know. But I go back to this Thunder team. The one good thing for them that they've done, Rob, is be able to have a bunch of different young players and trade assets and draft picks. Because what they can do, what a lot of other teams can't, Rob, they can say, we got our best player, SGA. We got our second best player, J-Dub. We got some ancillary nice pieces. And we got some ancillary nice pieces that can go, that'll be coveted, that we can trade, that we can get rid of. And we got mad first-round picks. So that's one reason why I don't think they're going to go away. Obviously, they're not going to be a dynasty.
13: But there's a big difference between coming back a couple years later. I'm just saying, once you win back-to-back, remember, those Spurs team with Tim Duncan never won back-to-back. And that's why people don't have or hold it. Like, I say it all the time. Tim Duncan won 5 out of 6 championships. He never even mentioned. Mm-hmm. He could have easily been 6 for 6 like Michael Jordan, but they never won more than one in a row.
4: Which is crazy. It was on the odd years, like 99, 03, 05, 07.
13: Do you know what I mean? It changes the way you look at it. And when you just talk about they're good, OKC could easily be Milwaukee, easily be Toronto, and nobody's talking about those teams. They won a championship.
4: And that's why when you heard SGA, he talking about, I'll paraphrase, but he said, I failed. Because to me, that's exactly what this season was supposed to be for him. A differentiator, a separator. I'm a two-time back-to-back MVP, two-time finals MVP is what he was obviously hoping for. Because that would have separated him. Right now, you got to go, dang, I mean, as great as Joker's been, he ain't that. As great as Giannis been, he ain't that. You know, the Celtics with the Jays, Jaylen and Jaylen Brown and Jason Tatum, they didn't do that. So, you know, you kind of go down the list. That's why
13: it's so important, and it's great because now we don't have to care about them. We could erase that awful period.
4: Was this Men in Black?
13: NBA.
4: You want me to hit you with the little laser thing?
13: Yes, please. I'm just serious. You know? So instead of being a radio show with 1 million views on some of their takes, they're only getting 4,000 or 400 some nights.
4: Why you got to do that? It had been a couple of weeks. You've been doing good. You've been doing good.
13: Even Elijah's disgusted.
4: Look, Elijah's shaking his head right now. Like, stop it. I'm trying to hold on before I go in on Chet because we're going to talk
13: about
4: that.
13: We're not doing that yet.
4: I know, but I'm ready for that because that's part of the reason why you got your wish. And many other people did, why they didn't repeat because they had to go through the Knicks.
13: I'm really thrilled.
4: You're not alone. I was saying this. Rob G, what would you think? If you polled 100 people, I said probably 7 out of 10 were like going for Spurs. Like, get the Thunder out of here. He said, yeah. I mean, like, it got to the point where, I mean, I pull up to the other job, the TV job, and everybody, you know, oh my gosh, get this, you know, come on, Spurs. They've never been a Spurs fan in their life.
13: No, it's not.
4: Get them out of here.
13: It's an anti-OKC thing. You know, when we did the ABC, anybody but the Chiefs?
4: ABT?
13: It was ABOKC. You know, anybody but Oklahoma City, really.
4: Let me ask you, all right, this is where I'm a bit torn. I've seen the flopping, right? I have the internet. I have my own eyes. I've watched the games. Do you feel as though it was blown out of proportion?
13: No.
4: Not that they don't flop. No. I'm not taking that away. But, like, that we found the thing, the narrative, and then we, like, for instance, I was telling Rob G, you go on, websites don't typically show, like, a flop. They just kind of like, whatever, like, you know, a Bleacher or ESPN or Fox Sports Radio, whatever. And, like, they would all pick the most random flop in the second quarter. Ain't got nothing to do with nothing. And they would be, like, highlighting because they knew everybody would jump in. It was, like, it become clickbait, right? Everybody's going to jump. I can't stand this team. Boo. Hey, I hope they lose. It was, like, great to get engagement farming to show that. And that's the only thing I'm wondering. Because when you watch a game from 0 to 48 minutes, if I fell from Mars and all I heard was the last 3-4 weeks, a month about the Thunder, I'm like, oh, my God. And I finally watched the game, I'd have been like, I mean, all right, they flopped a little bit, but not to the tune of what I thought based off what I saw on social media. Do you subscribe to that at all? You get what I mean? Like, the narrative was louder than the reality.
13: No, I disagree. I think that people really didn't like watching this team. I'm serious. Because, and I just threw out the number. When we did that take about turning off must not see TV.
4: Yeah.
13: Got 1 million views.
4: People.
13: That struck a nerve with people. Do you know what I'm saying? To get 1 million views on something, right?
4: Mm-hmm.
13: More people watch that clip than want to watch the Thunder. 1 million. We had 1 million.
4: Yeah, you're right. We might be better than the ratings last year in the finals. Until game 7.
13: I'm going to tell you right now, you're better than Chet right now.
4: Dude, the fact that Chet had more, only four more points than me is crazy.
13: But you and Chet, y'all had the same amount of shots in the championship game at Michigan. I'm just saying, Michigan High School. Did you get a shot in the championship game?
4: That's a good question. I really got to think about it.
13: You didn't get a chance. You won a team, it don't matter. You won a championship.
4: Let me tell you how. You can't take that.
13: You can't take that away from you.
4: I don't think I
13: can. It's in the open. It's a big deal to me. To win a state championship in basketball.
4: You know what's funny, though?
13: Seriously.
4: No, I'll break that down when we get to check, because I do have a correlation. Personal one.
13: So did you get a shot in that game or you didn't? No shot.
4: I had tech, it was a semifinal. The same, you know, you play in the Breslin Center two days. So I got scored in the game prior.
13: How he knew he's at the Breslin Center? Because Tom Izzo yelled at him, too.
4: Tom Izzo, that's what he did.
13: I wasn't even coaching.
4: That was the price of admission. You got to come in and you just stand there. And he yelled at him. Next.
13: Tom Izzo, I got to find the tape. He yelled at me at a press conference. Like, we used to play there in Detroit forever.
4: He had enough of you.
13: He was really mad at me.
4: If you were in an elevator, like I always say, if Isaiah Thomas and Magic Johnson, Michael Jordan were in the elevator, it's going down. If you got in the elevator with who's the worst? Is it Tom Izzo, Matt Millen? Who else, Rob G?
13: No, Matt and I were cool. Okay. It would be Marinelli.
4: Ooh, there we go. Rob Marinelli, Tom Izzo. Who else are we missing? Matthew Stafford.
13: Yes. I think me and Izzo would fight.
4: Yeah.
13: Yeah.
4: I think y'all would, too. The look in your face showed me it might be some real beef there.
13: I think we would.
4: Y'all don't have, like, I don't like him, but I understand what he's doing, his job, beef. Y'all got, like, for real beef.
13: Well, but because, and we'll just do that, but because I once wrote a column saying he should get the Pistons job, and he thinks I hate him. Now, if I didn't, why would I write that column? True. So that's always my evidence to him. You're in your feelings, because I did write nice stuff about you.
4: What did he say? He didn't care?
13: Oh, yeah, well, that's true. All right, 877-99 on Fox. This is interesting. Am I onto something? Are you happy that the Thunder got knocked out by the Spurs? We'll continue that conversation next with you. I'm happy. I'm thrilled. They are out of that dynasty conversation and one of the all-time greatest teams of all that other BS. 877-99 on Fox. We want to hear from you. It is the Odd Couple, where we deliver insight, not noise. And we value your calls right here on the Odd Couple. So you know what you need to do.
4: What's that?
13: Stick and stay.
6: Be sure and come out and visit my monkeys.
9: In the USA.
13: Oh, my God. I don't know what that was.
4: I don't even know.
13: All right, Kelvin.
4: Yeah.
13: I got to admit to you. I didn't take a bath today. I mean, when I'm F-Drive
4: glad
13: first.
4: Glad you confirmed that. Okay. 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
13: I'll be honest, I never heard of M-Drive.
4: Nah, neither had I, Rob. 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
1: You've already recorded it?
0: No.
1: Are re-recording it?
0: Yes.
1: Okay.
0: Just a little longer. That's just like a little 6 seconds. I'll give you a little.
1: 877-99 on Fox or the Thunder. They go down to the Spurs. Rob says,
0: Greatest thing that ever happened in the NBA.
1: Michael Jordan sitting somewhere right now like, I took it personally.
0: Yes.
1: Did you ever say that about me? 877-99 on Fox. Do you agree with Rob? Do the Thunder have a chance to bounce back? What do you make of this? 877-99 on Fox.
0: All right. Mark in Sacramento. You're on the Odd Couple Fox Sports Radio, our basketball resident expert. What's up, Mark?
1: Gentlemen.
2: What's going on, Rob? What's going on, Mr. Washington?
1: What's up, brother?
2: Hanging in there. I don't know if the Thunder's going to have a chance to bounce back, if you mean next year and the coming years. But I do think that they're going to make some moves. I do think they're one of those two teams that are going to put a play in for Giannis. So, again, it's going to be an arms race to see who can get Giannis. And the arms race is going to take place in the West. That's what I think is going to happen at that point. I wasn't surprised that they beat San Antonio. They had stalked them all. They've been hunting them. They beat them 4 out of 5 times in the regular season. They walked in and won game one just to send a message to let them know they were back. And then they end up dismissing them as champs in game 7. They won 8 out of the 12. So they stalked them all year long. They looked for them. They wanted them. They got them. They beat them. So I was not surprised that they won. I was not.
0: Yeah, I'm just glad that they didn't win. I just didn't want OKC. I don't want to be that team to be etched in my memory. I don't.
1: It is interesting. You bring up a point that how all these last 4 or 5 teams, we just don't remember. Like, you don't remember the Bucks. Nah. You know Giannis won one, but there's nothing memorable. I'm going to tell you, and I know I'm going to get this memorable.
0: Now, everybody says I'm ripping on Detroit or whatever, but I don't care what anybody says. People remember the 2004 Pistons because they beat Shaq and Kobe during their prime. Shaq and Kobe
1: got back to the finals the next year.
0: Right, because Shaq and Kobe had won 3 in a row, lost, and then they played the Pistons, and everybody thought they were going to win again.
1: Oh, yeah, everybody had
0: everybody and their uncle. Including Rob G. I know it's painful. Much
1: more memorable because they won, they got right, and they weren't a fluke. They got right back the next year, game 7 versus the Spurs. You know what I mean? So there's a level of, they're a really good team.
0: John in Illinois, you're on the Odd Couple Fox Sports Radio. What's up, John?
3: Hey, guys.
0: Hey, John, before you get to your point, I want you to look out the window and see if the Bears have moving trucks out there. Are they, anything going on?
3: No, not yet. I see it coming, unfortunately, but yes.
0: Hey, I remember when the Colts moved out of Baltimore in the middle of the night. They had Mayflower moving vans, and the mayor of Baltimore was out there as the vans are packing up the stuff and pulling off with tears in his eyes. They took the team in the middle of the night.
3: Yep. No, we were Rams season tickets here across the river from St. Louis, and we watched the Rams walk out of town and then start spending money like crazy. So, yeah, that was kind of bittersweet too. But.
0: Yep.
3: Big fan of you guys, but I'm a bigger fan of truth and honesty. And the truth is, just like the last caller said, the Spurs dominated the Thunder all year, and we need to be honest with ourselves. The Spurs are better than the Thunder.
0: No, I'm not. We agree with that, but I'm saying I just didn't want like OKC to have a chance to win it back to back, and then you got to look at them and think about where they fit in.
1: High level, one of the better teams in the last.
0: And remember, Rob G gave us the numbers, like all the numbers, right? Were like they were one of the best teams in NBA history.
1: They're gonna die, the Spurs have been there all year. The Spurs have been the team that everybody was like, "Ooh, somebody could beat Thunder." It's the Spurs.
0: You remember the numbers, Rob G, or you don't have them? You don't have.
4: Yeah, they were one of only two teams to. Have an 800 win percentage or more over 2 seasons, or one of 3, and they had the highest win percentage of that.
1: Yeah. I mean, no, they were incredible, and I think they're going to die on the J Dub hill. Like if we had our guy, you know, we'd be back. And I love SGA. He said I failed.
4: Well, we'll get to SGA I think tomorrow deeper because there is a lot to unpack here. But just think about this: SGA and this Thunder team. If they would have done what they were supposed to do, because they were favored. It's not just that they lost. They were favored throughout the regular season, the postseason, in this series, in game 7. They were even favored to win the championship all the way through.
1: Yep.
4: If they would have just done what they were supposed to do, SGA goes back-to-back, back-to-back MVP, back-to-back finals MVP.
0: You can't deny that.
1: Four straight years of 30-plus and 50%.
4: What you're saying then is, well, damn, I know Jokic is good. I know Giannis is good, but maybe he's the greatest player of that generation.
0: And now you can't say that.
4: All of a sudden, all that's out the window.
0: All of that goes right out the window.
1: He knows it too. And that's why I say he knows this was a separator for him. You want to squeeze one more?
0: Yeah, let's squeeze one more in. We could do that. We got Orlando in El Paso. You're on the Odd Couple Fox Sports Radio. What's up, Orlando? How are you?
5: Hey, Rob. How you doing? Listen, Rob, I disagree with you. It's the best thing that happened in the NBA this year, okay? It happened this year, not all time.
0: No, no, no. All time. Of all time.
5: All time.
1: You're crazy. You know how many things right there? Magic and Bird sitting here looking at you right now like, what? I thought we were the best thing to happen. Wilt somewhere with a paper that says, really, Rob, instead of 100 points on it.
5: Listen, all I'm going to say is, I thank God they lost. I'm very appreciative that they lost. I've never seen a player, Mr. Chet Holmgren, just shaking his boots going up against Wendy. It was unreal to see. And if I smelled it through the TV, you better believe they smelled it down there on the court. That was fear.
0: It was bad.
5: Fear. That was so bad. Now, the problem here is the Thunder, they have a lot of assets. They do have a good team. So this might be a robbery to come in the future. They might be coming back and forth with the Spurs. So we'll see how they adjust and how they go about the rosters in the future.
1: I absolutely hope so. No doubt, Orlando. I hope that's the case, Rob, because I want some rivalries. I want something. I'm not even saying that the Thunder got to win it, but just that we get Thunder, Spurs, part two the next year. Like, we need that. We need beefs. We need rivalry. We need guys going at it. This one-off every other year, some random team, and that team, oh, that team. I don't like it. I'm not a fan of it. I want some dominance. I want the Yankees in the 90s. I want the Shaq and Kobe Lakers. You know what I mean?
0: Yeah, but you want a good team. Like most NBA fans were like, I don't want to watch this team. Like, so that's not the Yankees. That's not Shaq and Kobe. That's not the Warriors. You know what I mean? Like, oh yeah, now with Wimby. So
1: you like the Knicks?
0: I just want you to know what to win.
1: I'm saying if they won, would you like the Knicks? Like, could that be the team?
0: If they win, no. Okay. That's not.
1: How you gonna say it's okay? I think no.
0: I mean, I'm just.
1: That's my point. Do you like the Spurs? Are you cool with that?
0: I'm picking the Spurs.
1: I didn't ask you to pick. I said, do you like them?
0: Yes.
1: Two different things.
0: Yes.
1: All right, I'm just trying to see. Is there such thing?
0: I just want you to know that coming up, you might have to do the interview at 6:30 by yourself. I just want you to know. I might have to step out. I just might have to step out. Something's going on. I might have to step out. Okay?
1: Don't give me an hour in advance.
0: I think I'm moving to Mexico.
1: You ain't going to give me an hour in advance.
0: Because he's already tweeting that he's coming on and all that stuff. So you know I'm already.
1: Who, Alex Monica?
0: Whatever his name is. Make me sick.
1: His name is 100 Wings Up. Rumor has it he's holding the Wilt Chamberlain 100, and it says Wings underneath it, Rachi.
0: But I got to do it quick while Wingstop still has the sale going.
1: Oh, yeah, you got to do it. What they got going on right now?
0: 10 wings for $10. That's a great deal. Right. You know, it's usually like $17,
1: yeah, $18. So you just need $100.
0: Yeah, but if you buy $100 from Buffalo Wild Wings, like $150, isn't it?
1: Speaking of which, seriously. They owe me. They messed up my order. I got to have 15 waiting on me. Let me go get that.
6: Hey, listen, just be careful with the wings around here lately.
1: Yeah, I don't know.
0: We're not going to leave any in the refrigerator the overnight guy can eat them. I'm just saying.
1: Let's get to Steve DeSager, who we know wouldn't eat our wings because he only eats healthy things like bird food and stuff. What's up, Steve?
7: Bird food?
1: That's what it looks like. I see nuts and berries and.
7: No, those are bad things to eat for people on the air.
1: Okay.
0: There you go.
1: Good point.
7: Not only you are incorrect, but I do not advise that for anybody else who's on the air.
1: Well, that's what I got, Steve. A whole little mini bag of trail mix I was going to eat. Are you telling me I shouldn't eat it on the air?
7: No. I knew somebody who did the morning news, and the morning DJ would throw it. Okay, and now here's the news with Brenda, and she started the news, she'd been eating popcorn. Ooh. Bad news.
0: Oh, wow. Yeah.
7: And it's the morning guy wasn't paying attention. He's just kicking his feet up. He's got the morning paper open, and she starts choking on the air. She doesn't have control of her own microphone. Yeah. She's throwing stuff at the window.
0: Wow.
7: Yeah, no popcorn.
1: So that was a reminder from Steve to me to never choke next to you, because you would be feet kicked up, not paying attention. I'll be sitting over here choking. Yeah,
7: like 6:30 tonight. The LA Rams.
0: Like 6:30 tonight.
7: The LA Rams acquired defensive end Myles Garrett from the Browns for pass rusher Jared Verse and three draft choices, including a first rounder next year. The Patriots traded for wide receiver A.J. Brown from the Eagles for a first and fifth rounder. The Giants signed three wide receivers, including Odell Beckham Jr. also signed, were Juju Smith-Schuster and Braxton Berrios. Giants wide receiver Gunnar Olszewski is on IR. Russell Wilson will reportedly join the CBS pregame show as Matt Ryan left to be Atlanta's team president. Hall of Fame Colts wide receiver Raymond Berry died at the age of 93. Hall of Fame basketball coach Rick Adelman passed away. He was 79. The NHL Stanley Cup final starts Tuesday. Carolina hosts Vegas. The NBA finals start Wednesday. The Spurs will host a Knicks team that's won 11 straight. At the French Open, Francis Tiafoe of the U.S. lost his fourth rounder in five long sets, nearly 5.5 hours. Women's number one Aryna Sabalenka swept Naomi Osaka. To Major League Baseball, the Tigers have lost 21 of 25, but they've hit five home runs at Tampa Bay tonight, and the Tigers lead the Rays 8-5 in the bottom of the sixth. For Tampa Bay, Chandler Simpson left after being injured by his own helmet. It bounced off second base, hit him in the face as he slid headfirst into second. The Marlins have lost five in a row, but they're now winning at Washington 4-3 in the bottom of the sixth. Kansas City has lost six in a row, but is winning at Cincinnati 6-1 in the bottom of the fifth inning. Red shortstop Ellie De La Cruz likely out 2 to 4 weeks, strained hamstring. Back to you.
1: Steve, thank you. And thank you for the trail mix advice that I was going to eat a little bit later on. It's the Odd Couple, Rob and Kelvin, on a Magic City Monday. And as Rob just mentioned, we're going to be joined next hour by Alex Monaco. Can't wait. I know Rob is excited about that. What are you doing over there on Twitter, Rob? What are you doing?
0: You know, I had to.
1: What are you doing,
0: Rob? I said I was going to block him.
8: Who is it?
1: Why are you blocking him?
0: Because he's talking nonsense on Twitter. Don't do that. All right. Take your wings and be quiet.
1: Rob G, who talks more nonsense when they get something right?
9: Ice up, son. Ice up.
1: This man right here. He can't talk his talk.
0: No, he can't. Not on our show.
1: So ridiculous.
0: Do it on your show on MSG.
1: Oh, man. All right.
9: Don't you ever talk about me.
1: Don't you ever talk about me. Well, I know who I'm about to talk about, Rob. And that is Seth Holmgren. That's why I call him Seth, Rob. Ain't no H in his name because he ain't had no heart yesterday. And if I was SGA, it would be beef on Seth. Matter of fact, I'm going in his house and I'm taking my watch back. The watch that he got all his teammates when he won MVP again. Give me that AP back. There's no way. It is virtually an impossibility to only put up two shots when you play 33 minutes. Like, you have to purposely try to not do that. You accidentally get a putback. You accidentally get a steal and you go up on a layup. You accidentally, somebody drops you one, a grenade, as they call it, because there's 2 seconds left on the shot clock and you got to fire it up. How the heck? You a third team All-NBA. Might as well call it 23rd team All-NBA. First team All-NBA. He didn't even play defense, Rob. The offense wasn't there, but at least you were locking up. You played great on Wimby, or you played some defense. You had five blocks, a couple of steals. You can't provide me nothing. And if I'm SGA, I'm beyond upset right now. Because, guys, I'm out here struggling. I'm giving it my all. My second best player, Jay Dubs, only played 50-some minutes the whole series. Another guy can get his own bucket, and A.J. Mitchell's out. Chet, I need you. You left me out here hanging. That's how I would take it personally if I'm SGA. You knew I needed you. I'm doing all that I can. I'm balling out, 35 points, 9 assists, hitting shot after shot. I need help. And you shoot two shots. Two. And then it wasn't like he went Rodman. Well, you only shot two shots, but you got 20 rebounds. You know, Rodman would have games with 0 points but 25 rebounds. But, great, I'll take that.
0: But is there coaching involved? I'm dead serious. Like, seriously.
1: Don't do that.
0: Okay.
1: There is something sometimes no, in I'm games. Asking, there's no game eight. But it's game seven.
0: But I'm asking you to sit, if I'm a coach.
1: Yes.
0: Kelvin, I'm not going to sit there and watch a guy take two shots for four quarters. And the two shots, Rob G., were in the first 2 minutes of the game. Yep. So now you're watching the game. You're a coach. He took two shots in the first 2 minutes. And now for the next 46 minutes of running game time, he takes no shots.
1: He already spoke.
0: There ain't no way.
1: He said Chet gave us great minutes, especially in that second quarter. Jalen Williams, the second, not J-Dub, the second best player. J-Dub, the other Jalen, he played great. Rob G, those are minutes that I would want to play. I would want to see him get more of. Right? He comes in. What's he do? He plays tough. He plays hard. He's shots.
0: He's
1: 10 from him and only played like 20 minutes.
0: No shots after 2 minutes of the game. Come on, man.
1: And I mean this sincerely.
0: I'm just saying, the player has to be aggressive. But from a coaching standpoint, no timeout. Chet, This is a play. I'm going to get you involved. The next three plays are going to Chet. I'm dead serious.
1: I got to get you involved
0: because you're not involved in the game. And I have to explain to him as a coach, mm-hmm. we will not win this game if you're not aggressive offensively. We will not win the game.
1: I don't think you're not wrong. So just put a period.
0: Okay.
1: The challenge with that, or where I would push back, is, dog, if I got to tell you it's game seven,
0: we got a problem.
1: No,
0: okay.
1: Game three, game four, I get it, right? Okay, well, I'm, just because Wemby dunked on your head doesn't mean anything. Just because Wemby takes it personally against you because you won some 19 and under tournament, you're the MVP and he's mad about it. Go get mad, bet, check.
0: But the idea that you're like, I'm not going to say nothing to him because he should know. No, I'm coaching.
1: Game seven is on the line. Agreed.
0: I'm going to grab you by the collar and I'm going to say, dude, I need you. The next three plays are drawn up for you. All right, I need to get you involved. We cannot win this basketball game. Dude, you can miss the next three shots.
1: I just want you to take them.
0: I don't care if you make them.
1: He was literally out there,
0: that's
1: Rob.
0: That's what I'm saying.
1: Doing, like, it was like a walkthrough. Like they do, you know, we're going to walk through. He would get it, dribble. Okay, give it back to you. Like, no aggression, not looking at the rim, playing scared. It was beyond disappointing. Crazy. And the other part, again, like I said, four rebounds, Rob. It wasn't like he, you know, okay, he was balling out. At least he got me 20 rebounds, 18 rebounds, 5 blocks. You did nothing. And I'm telling you, that's one of those games where NBA fans can be like, it was rigged or something, because that doesn't make any sense.
0: That your
1: third team All-NBA, first team All-Defensive guy does absolutely nothing.
0: And I'm not saying it was fixed or rigged, but watching that game, You would feel like something's not right about this. This doesn't even make sense. Like, what am I watching?
1: So I call him set. He is set from till next year, and he showed me something else. Set hungry. And last point, Rob, he went in Gonzaga in the tournament run, no show. 2022, when they were playing the Denver a few seasons ago with Denver Nuggets, no show. Last year in the finals, only 12 a game, down from what he normally averaged, 16% for three, no show. My challenge with Chet, when I brought this up to you earlier, is that every time I've needed Chet, he's not shown up. That's scary for me, and I'm fielding calls. Because if it was one-off, I give you that. I completely agree with you. One bad game, Pippen had a migraine, stuff happens.
0: I'm just saying.
1: Pippen had a history of playing well, though. Chet,
0: no, but
1: whatever
0: a lot of
1: needed.
0: People, I covered that game.
1: Oh, no, it was Bill Laimbeer still laughs at it. I'm with you.
0: I'm telling you, like, he got crucified.
1: Mike's still mad about it.
0: Okay, because nobody, like, what do you mean you can't play a game seven? You know what I mean? Right. Like
1: you're going to have to take some Excedrin and come on.
0: Right. You on the bench there like he. I think he played in the beginning.
1: And then he came out.
0: He said he was blind.
1: It was beating so bad he couldn't see.
0: He couldn't see. But
1: at least there was something. Chet had nothing but 33 minutes of zero. He had 4 more points and 4 more rebounds than me and you. Terrible. Right. I'm on the phone right now fielding calls. Who wants set? That's what I call him. No H in his name because he had no heart. On the way. Big trade in the NFL. We're not talking Myles Garrett. We'll break it down. It's the Odd Couple on a Magic City Monday, Fox Sports Radio.
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0: 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So go ahead and do that. Rob G, Myles Garrett ain't the only deal that happened in the NFL today.
2: Yes, sir. Now, that one kind of came out of nowhere a little bit. This one we've known about for a while. Shout out Deanna Russini. Because officially, A.J. Brown has been traded to the New England Patriots. Mike Vrabel gets his wide receiver.
1: That's an undercover report.
2: You could say yes. You could say that. That's a good, job by you. Yes. Wow. A.J. Brown to New England Patriots for a first-round pick and more. Drake May's got a new wide receiver one.
0: I think, well, I'll start with quickly with the Eagles. You and I talked about it. I mean, yes, he is good, but he had become a nuisance for them. He had become something that they couldn't even win. He'd be mad. If they lost, he was mad. He was mad when he got 100 yards. He was mad when he got 10 yards. So I think that was just an inevitability where they felt like, and then you saw the moves. Free agency, they pick up receivers. They pick up receivers in the draft. So we knew, as Rob G alluded to, this was coming. But on the Pat side, they kind of snuck in there, Rob. They weren't great the year before. Nobody expected them to get to the Super Bowl. They had an easy path. We talk about this, right? They had an easy path to get there.
1: They didn't beat anybody last year.
0: They didn't beat anybody. So now this will be, I like for them, I like the pickup because obviously the familiarity between the wide receiver, A.J. Brown, and head coach.
1: I hope they go 5-12 and he's happy. And he gets all the stats he wants.
0: Yeah, I was about to say, yeah, get the 1,500 yards, 15 touchdowns.
1: But they go 5-12.
0: But what I'll say I like about it is just for Drake May, right? If this is your guy, and if he's going to be your future, as it looks like he is, and he's going to be one of the ones that can be in the mix, then you need to get him a real receiver, right? Stephon Diggs is gone.
1: Diggs had a good year for them. I mean,
0: I think it's the others.
1: No, I know, but I'm just saying, he had a good year.
0: Yeah. So that's what I'm saying. He's gone, and now you go get a guy like A.J. Brown, who you're hoping that
1: I'm predicting them
0: one.
1: To be bad, and then I want to see.
0: That wouldn't surprise me.
1: I want to see, no playoffs for the Patriots. Yeah, that's where I'm going.
0: First to worst happens a lot in football, especially a team that loses the Super Bowl. It's staggering how much that happens.
1: But that's where I'm at. I have them not making the playoffs this year.
0: Yeah. That's not great. What are they, 12 to 10? It'd probably be like, was it 17? 7-10. 7-10. 8-9. I see that at the max.
1: It could happen.
0: Yeah. Oh, no. They didn't play anybody last year. We kept talking about it.
1: The Giants beat more teams over 500 than they did.
0: And then when we got in the postseason, the offense couldn't really score. And then they kept getting lucky, right? Teams would be out. And then they had to play. They barely beat, what was his name? Stidham? They barely beat him.
1: Yep. It was bad.
0: Yeah, I think Mike Vrabel, they credit them. They did what they were supposed to do, meaning they beat who's in front of them. They don't make the schedule, right? You got to beat who's in front of you. They did that and got all the way to the Super Bowl. So credit them. But what we saw was what happened. Whenever they play good teams and good defenses, Rob, Drake May was getting beat down. You know what I mean? So it was a different game. Even the Broncos were able to do that. Was it the Texans as well, if I'm not mistaken, were able to do that? So whenever he saw some better teams, it was a whole different situation for him, without a doubt. But, again, A.J. Brown, you got what you asked for. You're back with Mike Vrabel, your old coach. You're with a new team. Hopefully for you, Drake May
1: throws
0: the ball
1: more. Hope you get your yards and you don't win any games and you don't get a chance to go to the Super Bowl or win a Super Bowl ever again.
0: Dude, that was remarkable because to how much he complained, Rob.
1: Yes,
0: because Devontae Smith, I'm not going to lie, I know he might feel some type of way. Like, damn, our offense, we didn't pass like that. We only threw 18 passes this game, whatever. But at least he kind of, for the most part, kept that in house. You know what I mean? I think he said someone like, offense need to do better.
1: But I'm just saying.
0: But A.J. Brown.
1: You got to be careful because he seemed to be happy when they lost, but he got his yard. So that's not the kind of guy I want on my team anyway. I just don't.
0: Reading books on the sideline, talking about the team on Twitch. By the way, can we stop twitching, Rob G? Can we stop twitching? All they do, the twitching. It's getting kids and getting these young guys in trouble all the time, man, including Jaylen Brown. If your buddy Stephen A. and Jaylen Brown don't leave me alone,
1: why don't
0: make an enemy of me? I challenge you to a debate. We can do it at MIT or Harvard. Like, dog, you lost. They came back from 3-1. You shouldn't have lost. It's okay. Go to Cancun for a little bit. Relax. We don't want to hear about that. My gosh. But we got to get back to this other trade and what this means for Shadur. We are
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24: The LA Rams acquired defensive end Myles Garrett from the Browns for pass rusher Jared Verse and three draft choices, including a first-rounder next year. The Patriots traded for wide receiver A.J. Brown from the Eagles. The Giants signed three wide receivers after workouts today, including Odell Beckham Jr. The NHL Stanley Cup Final starts Tuesday. The NBA Finals start Wednesday. At the French Open, Francis Tiafoe of the U.S. lost his fourth rounder in five sets. It took nearly 5.5 hours. Women's number one Aryna Sabalenka swept Naomi Osaka. To Major League Baseball, Detroit has lost 21 of 25. But tonight, the Tigers have hit five home runs. Detroit leads 9-5 at Tampa Bay in the top of the eighth. Miami's lost five in a row, but is winning at Washington 4-3, top of the eighth. Royals have lost six straight, but they're winning 7-1 in the seventh at Cincinnati. I'm Steve DeSager.
1: One guy is happily divorced. One guy is happily married. One guy gets called daddy by his three beautiful daughters. One guy gets called daddy after a credit card approval. One guy won a state high school basketball championship. One guy only covered a state high school basketball championship. One guy's been inducted into three halls of fame. One guy has only mopped a hall. Does this seem weird to anybody else?
25: Crazy.
1: Can this sports writer and this sports fan share a radio show without driving each other crazy? 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
26: Now, we in hour number three already on a Magic City Monday.
27: Already.
26: It's pretty amazing. All right.
1: Number three.
26: Thank you. 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
27: What's that?
26: Check us out on YouTube. You'll be seeing my new Odd Couple pullover.
27: Yeah, I see it.
26: Beautiful color, right?
27: Okay. Was it teal? Where are we going? Aqua, yeah. Teal?
26: Aqua or something?
27: Yeah, something like that.
26: Yeah.
27: Yeah.
26: I'm very happy. All right, check us out on YouTube.
27: How many? You got to have over, under...
26: Nah.
27: 30 and a half.
26: No, not that many.
27: Hold up. No, Rob G, you got to have over 20?
26: Just search Odd Couple FSR on YouTube. Hit that subscribe button. Nah, I cycle them. You know what I mean? You might go to a thrift shop around L.A. and you might buy one of them.
27: Odd Couples.
26: You might.
27: I got to get a couple. I got to get one for a few people, actually.
26: Told me the barber.
27: Give
26: me sizes. I'll give you a deal. You're good.
27: All right, I'm going to do it right now.
26: Write it down. Give me your sizes.
27: I'm texting you right now. Go ahead, continue.
26: All right, we got you.
27: If I don't do it right now,
26: just tell me because you'll forget.
27: Yeah.
26: And just, I'll get them together. I'll bring them in and you can pay me.
27: Yeah.
26: All right, don't forget, search Odd Couple FSR on YouTube and hit that subscribe button. We'll appreciate it. Alex Monaco, better known as Benedict Arnold, is going to join us from MSG.
28: Can't wait.
26: He'll join us in
27: the Rob J. So what are we doing with these hot wings? What
26: 27 minutes from now. Would you stop with the hot wings?
27: What? Right. No, I'm saying. I'm just curious. I'm trying to, you know what I mean, to help you pay.
29: It's going
27: to
29: go 25 for Dub,
27: okay.
29: 25 for me,
27: okay.
29: 25 for Elijah, 25 for Chris, all flats.
26: What do you mean, Alex?
29: Sit and watch us eat it.
26: Yeah. You mean Alex? How's Chris getting 25?
29: Because he's here. Right
30: Alex,
29: now.
30: Wait, Alex eats meat?
27: Yeah, he does.
29: Yeah, he does.
30: Oh, wait. Oh, okay.
29: That thing's done.
27: Truth be told, he eats kind of bad, but he eats so good that he can have bad moments too.
29: Truth be told, everything Alex was about like 4 years ago
26: is definitely
29: out the window.
26: I remember
27: a common denominator?
26: He went to some barbecue, though. You remember that? And he bit into some ribs, and that was it.
29: That was it.
26: You remember that?
29: I do remember that.
26: I remember he came back and he was like, I had ribs. I was like, who are you?
27: So now you done changed. Alex and Evante. His name was Ian. Then you got him some greens and mac. You got him greens, beans, tomatoes, and cheese, and beans. You name it.
26: All right, Rob
27: G. Ever since.
26: So let's go here.
27: Browns.
30: Big trade of the day.
27: Mm-hmm. Said goodbye to Myles Garrett. What ramifications?
29: Yeah, apologies to A.J. Brown, but the big trade of the day, Myles Garrett being traded to the Los Angeles Rams for a Pro Bowl pass rusher, Jared Verse, first round pick, second round pick, and a third round pick. Myles Garrett, during the show, maybe in the last 25 minutes or so, posted his farewell letter to the city of Cleveland. He closes it as such. The best days for this franchise are ahead.
27: Yeah, okay.
29: Thank you for letting me grow here. Thank you for believing in me. Loving you is easy. Leaving you is the hard part. Thank you for 9 unforgettable years.
27: He definitely wrote that to a girl before. He definitely wrote that to one of his ladies back in the day. He just took out her name instead of Shanika. He put Cleveland.
2: You know how bad it was? That he didn't take any of his clothes or furniture. He's already on a plane to L.A. He just left.
27: I think I just saw him on 405.
2: You know when you leave everything behind? I'm not packing anything up.
27: He left the dog.
2: Everything. I'm gone.
29: All right, so here's the obvious question, guys. Is Myles Garrett right when he says the best days for this franchise are ahead?
2: No. Talk about a con job. Myles Garrett is passing out $3 bills to anybody who'll listen. Come on, are you serious, Kelvin? Mm. Your best days are ahead of you. No. Do you know what the Cleveland Browns fans' message was when they traded Myles Garrett?
27: What's that?
2: That we're punting on the season, and we are telling you, buy tickets on your own discretion because we're aiming to lose. We're going to put in either Deshaun Watson to stink up the joint or Shedeur Sanders. And if I'm Shedeur, especially Shedeur, I'm saying, wow, they punted on the season. They gave up their best player, not best defensive player, their best player. And now, where does that leave the team and the organization? That means, to me, my first thought was, they have their eyes set on Arch Manning. They want to be stinky. They want to be terrible. They want to be bad. So that they can get one of the top three picks with the draft picks, Kelvin, if they're not the worst team, they can move up to number one by they got draft capital, right? Mm-hmm. Hey, we got some first round pick. We got, here you go. That is what I got from that trade from the Cleveland perspective. This set was saying, we don't believe in Shedeur Sanders as like he's a franchise quarterback because you wouldn't do this. You don't believe you have what you want to get this franchise going. You don't give up a player of Myles Garrett talent if you think you got something brewing. So this all you Shedeur Sanders fans who are trying to tell me, oh, yeah, they got their quarterback. He's going to be there. This and that. That move, that tells you that's not what they think.
27: They absolutely are saying, we are going to march for Arch. It is in effect for sure. Or Dante Moore, one of the two, supposed to be the top two guys coming out this this next year, college football. So they're absolutely saying they're about to march for Arch. And when you get rid of a guy like that, because it's not just singularly the player, it's the message that you're conveying, right? It's the message what you're saying. You mentioned it to your fan base.
2: Didn't they? If you're a Cleveland Browns fan today, you understand it. Buy tickets at your own discretion.
27: If you just want to come out, just be out the house for a few hours, come on.
2: Come on.
27: If you want to see high-level football, don't come see us. And maybe they'll drop the prices on concessions, half off of popcorn and beer and hot dogs and all that. But absolutely, this is what they're saying. And if I'm Shedeur Sanders specifically, because Deshaun Watson, it's a mixed bag, meaning on one end, he's got good tape. If somebody may go, man, if I can just get to that Houston Texans version of him. On the other end, the last three seasons, we've got bad tape. So it's like, I don't know. Shedeur, you're trying to create more tape, right? You didn't have a great season last year, but you say, hey, it was my first goal. I was just getting the reps. So you're selling yourself and hopefully the team on it's only going to get better. This is not helping because there is no way they're trying to win. And what they're doing is setting up a situation where if it's like you mentioned, whoever's going to be the starting quarterback, and I think it's going to be a carousel. I don't think
2: the starter.
27: Dylan Gabriel, I think it's going to be Shedeur, and I think it's Deshaun. I think they're just going to play it out so they can say, hey, we're just trying to see who's our guy, and we're letting everybody get a crack at it. Knowing they're going to be terrible, knowing they're going to end up, 3-14. And what they didn't want from Myles Garrett, sure, he's not a quarterback. Sure, he's not can't score the points, but he can stop another team and keep you around enough that you mess around and win a game. He can tip a pass in the air and get an interception, or somebody else gets one. He can go get a sack strip fumble, and you know what I mean, and keep you in games that you're like, hey, we weren't trying to win this game. He's just that good to keep you around. So you got to get rid of that guy. So if this is what they're trying to do, so they can be bad enough to go for the march for Arch. And so, yeah, this is clearly a loud sign for all the quarterbacks there, all three of them, that this ain't going to be the season where we're trying to improve and win. And if you're Deshaun, you're just kind of stuck there. You're getting crazy money. But if you're Shador, Dylan Gabriel, who no one ever really talks about, you better be prepared to be on your agent like, hey, man, make sure you tell teams this ain't on me. Like, I'm going to go out there and be the best, and I'm going to try to contribute and get some good film so we can say, hey, next team, because they are clearly – 2 to 3 of those guys will not be there next fall. Not this fall, but 2027.
2: I know they're crying in their beards in Cleveland, like the idea of here we go again. You know what I mean? Like it's so bad. And when they went out there
27: when they had Baker. Made the postseason, won a game.
2: What, they beat Pittsburgh in the playoffs. And I said it at the time. Me and Chris, Rob G, I don't know if you remember. Me and Chris had a bad argument about Baker Mayfield.
27: He was anti-Baker?
2: Yes. And I was like, dude, the guy played hurt this year, and it ain't fair that they're putting it all on him. And it proved out. Mm-hmm. Look where he is. Look at the new contract he got. Mm-hmm. Like, the numbers he's put up over the last 3 years, you can't deny it. He's one of the better quarterbacks.
27: Listen, the Browns would have loved to have had Baker Mayfield the last few seasons. That's for sure. And you just wonder why. And listen, they had to do this in the sense that they can't keep going around being the worst thing you can be is middling, right? 4, 5, 6 games. Like, that just gets you nowhere, right? So they kind of got to bottom out, get who they perceive to be their quarterback, some other position. They got other, they got other picks as well from this trade. Get you some picks, some high leverage picks, hopefully some guys that produce. And you kind of just got to build this thing up. But if you're a Browns fan, they probably feel like, don't we do this every few years? We get a little bit of glimmer of hope. And they were right back at it. Little bit of glimmer of hope. And they were right back at it. I mean, my gosh, they've just been bad for so long. I mean, how many starting quarterbacks now since 1999? What are they at, 33 or something like that?
2: I can't count that high.
27: Crazy.
2: There's not enough space on the internet to name them.
27: It really isn't. That should be fun. Like, just listen on the quarterback. You remember this guy? Remember this guy? Remember this guy? Ridiculous. All right. My goodness.
2: 877-99 on Fox. Rob G, you want to chime in? I think we're all in agreement, but I'm just curious, your first reaction to the trade, not from the Rams side, but from Cleveland side.
29: My first reaction to the trade is Arch Manning start looking for property in Cleveland.
2: That's what I did. I thought, oh, wow, they punted, and they're going after Arch Manning. Because
29: they were already not good.
2: Right.
29: And one of the few bright spots on their team was Myles Garrett. For them to move on from him, I know they got a reasonable haul, the first round of picks.
2: Right.
29: Jared Verse is a very good NFL player.
2: He's good.
29: He only has, I think, 12 career sacks in the NFL, and I think Myles Garrett got that like a month. So there is some considerable drop-off there. And you guys have touched on it. The Manning family is very close to Jimmy Haslam, their owner. So this, all next season of college football, if you're a big college football fan,
27: they're doing this.
29: This is all leading up to Arch Manning, the first overall pick, Cleveland Browns.
2: I'm not watching college football because everybody makes the tournament now. So do I need to watch the regular season?
27: This is getting ridiculous. What are they at now? 24, trying to get to
2: 36.
27: What's on? We maybe a girl, a woman?
29: I mean, hey, at this point, Kirby Smart said SC is going to have their own tournament.
27: They are. They're not. But
29: they're going to cut out of college football altogether, just SEC football on Saturdays.
27: No, it sounded good.
2: But if some network came up, the same way, like you look at it and think, oh, they can't do. What did Notre Dame do? They went to NBC. They got their own deal. We don't need anybody. Seriously.
27: Listen, I mean,
2: Notre Dame's been making way more money than everybody else. They don't have to cover them with anybody.
27: Right. I'm on the phone with the Big Ten. And I'm saying, I don't want to do it alone. Let's do it. Best out of your conference. Best out of my conference.
29: If you do it, I'll do it.
27: Yeah, you do it. I'll do it. All right, paper, rock, scissors. Here we go. and then next thing you know, you get the two of them, and that's your championship game. I can see that. That I can see.
2: All right, 877-99 on Fox. We want to hear from you. 877-996-6369. Are the Browns setting the stage to dump Shador Sanders and Deshaun Watson after the season? We'll continue with that conversation next. It is The Odd Couple, where we deliver insight, not noise, and we value your phone calls. 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And you know what you need to do. 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
27: All right, let's get to it. We got to talk about it. 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
0: 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It is not known if Zepbound is safe and effective for use in children. Don't share needles or pens or reuse needles. Don't take if allergic

0: It happened again, Rob.
1: You see this score?
0: It happened again.
1: Tigers were up big. It's 10-9 now. The Rays are...
0: Oh, boy. I told you. Every time me and you talk about something, we look back. And this is my favorite part of what we do. Just we look back, and all of a sudden, it's a close game.
1: And it's only the 8th. They still got a chance.
0: Oh, yeah. To mess it up and to lose this one. All right, iCup on the Magic City Monday. We got Rob's favorite, Alex Monaco, joining us here in about 8 minutes.
1: I just threw up in my mouth.
2: Am I still online?
0: Yes, you are. 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Put your goals with Reach.
1: Rob, if he's
0: unavailable?
1: No. Oh. If he's a little over the top, we might have to hang up on him. I'm just going to warn you.
0: Oh, let me see if we got a mirror in here, because I know you're not talking about some over the top when somebody won. 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All right. Myles Garrett gone from the Cleveland Browns. Is this a message to Shadour, Deshaun Watson, and those guys that, hey, we're punting. The season's over. It is a march for Arch.
1: Pack your bags.
0: That's what we say. Cleveland does not rock right now, for sure. 877-99 on Fox. Who we got?
1: All right. Raymond in Orlando. You're on the Odd Couple Fox Sports Radio. What's up, Raymond?
0: Raymond?
1: All right.
3: Orlando. If you think the Mannings are going to let Arch, the favorite grandson, go to Cleveland, you are crazy.
1: Okay, do you know the background or backstory?
3: I don't know the.
1: Yeah, it doesn't sound like
0: They're mad connected with the owner.
1: They're buds. They're friends. They're good peeps. Yes.
3: So you really think that's where he's going to go?
1: Yep.
0: Well, no, I mean, we obviously got to see how this whole season works out. But, you know, because it might be
1: But there's a connection there.
0: There is a connection. Let me tell you something. You don't let go of Myles Garrett for no reason. Yep.
1: You agree with that, right? That they're not trying to win anymore, right?
3: Yeah, no, I do agree with that. But what you had said earlier, that look how many quarterbacks that they've had since 1999. And then what you Arch would be going to a graveyard unless you let him sit for a little bit and try to develop pieces around him.
0: The owner is and I hear you. Listen, the team ain't great, but the owner's already talked about the last year, about Arch Manning, how he feels about him and the relationship.
4: He was the one who revealed that Arch was not coming out of school.
0: Yep. Yeah, trust me.
1: They're close. That's what I'm saying. Don't kid yourself. Like, oh no, they're not going there. Yeah, yes, he is going to go there.
0: If they're right there in the mix, number one or number two pick. Yep.
1: Andre in Massachusetts. You're on the Odd Couple Fox Sports Radio. What's up, Dre?
5: How you doing?

0: Thanks for taking the call. There's no doubt about it.
1: And Dre, real quick before you get there, your OKC did not work out. I tried to warn you.
0: Yeah, it didn't work out. But the point of fact that I was saying is we didn't know until we knew. Okay, and so Victor Wembanyama came in there. He was locked in. Frankly, talk about Keldon Johnson, the 8 points that he had in the fourth quarter.
2: Oh, he was huge.
0: It was a team effort to get over the top. A good win, but again, I'm happy the Spurs won. If Jalen Williams is in there, I think things could have gone a different way. Maybe it goes into overtime or whatnot. But the Spurs, they're young. By the way, and let's be clear on this. Knicks in seven, no two ways about it. Go New York, go New York, go. I'm 10 toes down on that. It's a good matchup. I think you're going to see the
1: best. If you're a Knicks fan, you should be worried because you just picked OKC 2-7. So I'm just saying.
0: True. But it's
1: all good.
0: A great series. A rematch from 99. But yeah, let's talk about the Browns. Look, sure, they're in the March for Arch. They have a relationship. You know, that's the dream vision. But this is also an organization that gave Deshaun Watson a guaranteed contract. Okay, so we're talking about the Browns, who, i.e. the L.A. Clippers, before Steve Ballmer came in. They're known for dysfunction. So I'm happy for Myles Garrett. He goes, competes for a Super Bowl. That's all good and well. But I'm not buying this game plan until I start to see some actual results and then building a culture that Arch Manning can come into and be successful. Just because you lose every single game, that's happened before. Teams have lost every single game, and then you get a quality quarterback in a dysfunctional organization, and it doesn't work. So I need to see some signs of growth and progress from the Browns.
1: All I'm saying is, of course, but they punted on the season.
2: We're not saying that they're about to all of a sudden be in the Super Bowl.
1: No.
2: We're acknowledging that they feel like this season, screw it, and we're on a march for Arch, or if it's Dante Moore, obviously Arch being the leader, but my point is they're saying we're about to go get our guy.
1: We don't think we have the future quarterback. Mm-hmm. If you're Todd Monken, you're already the, hey, don't worry about it. This year. Don't worry about it.
3: Do you guys think they make this trade? Unless they had some kind of backdoor wink, wink, handshake deal with the Manning family saying, hey, if we get the number one overall pick, would he be agreeable to coming here?
2: 100%.
1: I think it's been talked about.
2: Yeah, because what if you accidentally mess around and win five games and you're out of it or something? You know, right. I just think it's an understanding that, look.
1: We want you. If we're not good this year,
3: would you? Because, again, the Mannings have shown that they may not go where they don't want to go. So do you think that they have an agreement?
1: But this is different from San Diego before.
3: No, I'm saying, you think that they do this unless they know that if they're bad enough that he would definitely.
2: Maybe the new coach helps and they know him, believe in him. I definitely don't think the Mannings want to just throw you our grandson, our son, or our nephew into the hell's kitchen. You know, the fire.
1: But most quarterbacks, when you go somewhere, you're on a bad team. I mean, that's just the nature of it.
2: But sometimes a team is down, they're not as bad. Like something was hurt.
1: But he could say, when I had Baker Mayfield, we beat the Steelers. That wasn't 10 years ago. Right. You know what I mean? Right. It wasn't 10 years
2: ago. And they maybe say, look, they have some talent around. They just haven't been able to put it together the last 5, 6, 7, 8 years. But they had one. They let him go. They have individual pieces of talent here and there.
1: So. All right, let's squeeze one more in before I have to suffer through 10 minutes here on this show. Jeremy in Nashville, you're on the Odd Couple Fox Sports Radio. What's up, Jeremy?
4: Hey, good evening, guys. I think that they are doing the right thing with an aggressive move like this to position themselves for opportunity in the future.
1: Right.
4: It's a young man's game, and they're getting these picks, and now they are in a position, in my opinion, like I ain't seen much out of Arch that makes me think that he's even a 1-1 pick anyway.
2: Yeah, he's going to have a big year. I agree. This idea that he's automatically the guy.
1: Right. I hear you, but he is
4: – lived up.
1: But that name and what they have, I'm just saying, and with the connection to Cleveland, there's a good chance that this is going to happen.
2: His second half was better, but he locks on his first receiver. He should be open. He's got a lot of learn. This is going to be a big season for Arch Manning, where people just go, maybe you're good, but you ain't all that. Like, your name is hyped up, too. All right, Alex Monaco on the way. Can't wait to see you two.
1: Can't wait.
2: I'll just go ahead and go get some popcorn.
1: No. You got to do the interview. I'm not sitting here.
2: Uh-uh. I'm going to treat it like it's you and Stoney.
1: My stomach hurts.
2: Or you and Wingo. Who else you do that with? I'm going to just treat it like that.
1: No, I'm not feeling good. I might have
5: been. Ice up, son. Ice up.
2: You should be feeling great. All you're eating is salads and berries and fruits. Should be great. Steven Sager, now. getting us updated. Hey, Steve.
5: Let's look at the MLB scoreboard as Detroit took a 10-5 lead at Tampa Bay in the top of the eighth. It's now 10-9 over the Rays. At the end of eight, Tampa Bay just left runners at second and third. Tigers hit three straight homers in the third inning. Detroit, in fact, has five home runs in this game. Miami has lost five straight games, but leads at Washington tonight 7-3 in the top of the ninth. Kansas City is trying to break a six-game losing streak. Royals up 8-1 at Cincinnati in the bottom of the eighth. Red Star shortstop Ellie De La Cruz likely out 2 to 4 weeks with a strained hamstring. Top of the sixth at Minnesota. Twins now leading 9-4 over the White Sox. Brewers at home up 8-2 against San Francisco. Bottom of the sixth. Seven runs second inning for Milwaukee tonight. Texas a 2-1 leader at St. Louis in the bottom of the sixth. Jacob DeGrom, Rangers starting pitcher, went five scoreless innings with eight strikeouts. In the NCAA tournament, Oklahoma with a 10th inning home run won at number two ranked Georgia Tech to advance to next weekend's best of three super regionals. Troy advanced, winning at Florida 10-2. St. John's advanced today, winning at Florida State 5-4. Right now, Kentucky at West Virginia is tied in the bottom of the 10th, 5-5. At the Women's College World Series, Texas Tech has just stayed alive with a walk-off homer, 5-4 over number one Alabama. They'll have to rematch now in about 20 minutes in an elimination game. Texas has already advanced to the finals after beating Tennessee twice today. The LA Rams acquired defensive end Miles Garrett from the Browns. The Patriots traded for wide receiver A.J. Brown from the Eagles. The Giants signed three wide receivers, including Odell Beckham Jr. At the French Open, Francis Tiafoe of the U.S. lost his fourth rounder in five sets. It took nearly 5.5 hours. Women's number one Aryna Sabalenka swept Naomi Osaka. Serena Williams will play doubles next week in London at Wimbledon. Tune up. Back to you.
2: Steve, thank you. It's the Odd Couple. Rob Parker, Kelvin Washington on a Magic City Monday. Last call on the way, but right now we are joined by Alex Monaco, MSG Network host, Alex_Monaco, and he's back after he made some big proclamations the last time we talked to him. What's up, Alex?
6: What's up, boys? How we doing? Thanks for having me.
2: How you doing,
6: Rob? What's up, Rob?
2: Rob, how you doing, man? Come on, Rob.
6: What's up, Rob?
2: I've been knowing you for about 15, 18 years. You ain't never been quiet. Ever.
1: I'm sorry, my mic. I was talking, Alex. Oh, my mic wasn't on. Sorry,
2: see that blue button right there. Yeah, just hit that.
1: What's going on? How are you?
6: I'm doing great. I caught the top of the hour. You know, the Benedict Arnold. You know, I was mid-sip of the water, so you did get me on a chuckle. That was hysterical. But look, I'm a point guard myself, so I'm not here to collect for me. I'm here to just collect for the staff. Or if you do want to do the double down here, come on. You're talking to a guy who's on there doing gambling. I'm not going to not duck it. If you want to dance again, ooh, my friend.
2: Ooh, what you going to do? Feed us or double down, Rob Parker?
1: You know I don't want to feed the staff.
2: We do know that.
6: Well, you know, hooking my boy Martin up and Ian, you better believe I'm hooking them up. And, of course, Rob. The other Rob, producer Rob.
1: Yeah, well, I just got to figure out. I'm trying to figure out.
2: What you going to do?
1: Is that sale 10 for 10?
2: Do you do it now?
1: Right now, because
2: if I wait, 200 will be crazy.
1: If I wait and Wingstop takes that off, like 10 wings become $20 instead of 10, which they're on sale right now.
2: This is how he thinks, Alex, by the way. It goes based off coupons and sales. Just exactly. This is real, by the way. Like, this is really him.
1: I got to figure that out. But anyway.
6: I should have put a no Costco allowed, too, by the way, because I know you can rack those up to 100 real quick.
2: Yeah, they'll get it.
1: Now, we got 100 wings. Can I could go to, Ralph's here. I could get wings from Ralph's, can I?
2: Hey, Ralph's wings ain't bad, though.
1: Rob G, no.
2: I ain't mad at Ralph's wings.
1: You want Ralph's wings, or do they have to be Wingstop? Wingstop now is 10 bucks. I'm not mad at Wingstop. It's the Buffalo Wild Wings for $150.
6: That'd be a treat. That'd be a treat for.
2: But wait a minute though. Hold on, Alex. Alex, the man asked you want to double down or not?
1: We'll know by the end of the segment. Let's just talk a little bit, and then, buddy, I'll make a decision.
2: That's fair.
1: All right. Let's just talk about these lucky Knicks and how they got to the NBA Finals.
6: You really think it's just luck?
1: No, I'm just saying they had the easiest road. They could barely beat the. They lost to the Hawks twice, right? And everybody was saying, oh, Jalen Brunson, that damn hero ball and all that. They had those two losses. Then they played two teams that both basically quit. You know, Philadelphia quit after they got bludgeoned in game one. And then, of course, the big choke job from Cleveland. And then the coach stopped coaching up 22 with 8 minutes to go. Alex, you know basketball. When was the last time you see a team in any NBA lose a 22-point lead with 8 minutes to go and the coach doesn't call any timeouts?
7: Listen, this is just the – see, what's so upsetting, which I feel like, Rob, you appreciate good basketball from great sports cities like Detroit, where you hail from. We're watching a team – that, again, has taken their, to make a metaphor, boxing lumps since Brunson and the Miami Heat series way back when. And I've been at the network a year before Brunson. I've seen the building blocks. I've seen the tough L's. I've seen all of those moments to, again, yes, get a great break situationally, game seven off of game seven, now again the third time off of game seven series-wise. We've never seen it. But to say that they haven't done something special and really crank it into a mode. Okay, they lost two games to the Hawks by a point of pop.
1: No, but I'm just saying, go back to those times, and Kelvin and I, there were people doubting it. We kept talking about what's going on with the Knicks. How come they're struggling against a Hawks team? It was a little surprising, and you got to admit that. When they lost those two games, you didn't look and go, what's going on here?
7: Well, again, with a New York sports team in a New York media market, things get heightened. Things get, you know, emotional.
1: Alex, so, I worked in New York. I worked at the Daily News. I worked at Newsday. You know, I know all about that. Absolutely, right. I know how that goes.
7: It's just a team. It's just a team and a fan base so loyal, so all in, that they feel it when the team wins and loses. And yes, to drop a game or two that they shouldn't have, but to correct it in real time. I mean, Mike Brown, to his credit and his staff, what we've seen, Carl Anthony Towns 2.0, he went 50 playoff games, gentlemen, never achieving more than five assists. He had six dimes in eight of his last 10 games. It's been unbelievable to watch. What's upsetting is they're so likable and they're not getting leaned into. I was really hoping you would jump on them because these are two likable teams. I got nothing bad to say about San Antonio.
1: I don't know about two likable. I like the Spurs and Wemby. You know, I made a song for Wemby.
2: No,
1: I'm not that old Go New York, Go New York. I was covering the team when they dusted that off from the 90s. That was playing in 1991 when I was
2: go
1: a beat
2: New
1: writer.
2: York, go New York,
1: that is so old.
7: Shout out Jesse.
1: They can't even come and bring anything new. We got the new hot stuff. Here we go.
8: Everyone knows it's Wemby.
2: Alex, I'm going to be honest with you, Alex.
1: This is the Wemby. Where are we, Rob G? What is this? Team Wemby or Knicks? So you guys, because every team you pick, they lose. So you're Team Knicks, correct?
3: Knicks in six, baby.
1: All right.
2: Alex, so can I say I'm disappointed in you right now?
1: They were Team Pistons, they lost.
2: Yeah.
1: They were Team OKC, they lost. And now they're Team Knicks.
2: Well, I don't know.
3: Who is they?
1: Yeah. You guys, not me.
3: I picked the Spurs in seven.
1: Yeah, but that was before the season.
2: Alex, I need you to come at this man much harder. Do you not know what he would be doing to you right now if he won? Are you dissing? See, let me tell you something, brother. I've been doing this show with him.
7: I respect the high school cafeteria, right? He's a senior on campus. I'm not trying to come. I respect the man. I know where I stand here. I'm happy to take the humble win.
2: It's something about, Rob G, it's something about these phone lines. People call in and they get all nice and measured. Do you not know what Rob Parker would be doing to you right now if he won, Alex? He would be letting you have it. He would be tearing you a new one. And this is your chance to do it. Dang it.
7: Listen, man, I'm from San Diego. It's a lot of nice weather I've lived.
2: That's what it is. You're from
7: San
2: Diego. Now it makes sense. You're being all nice and chill. You're from San Diego.
1: It's all good. So how many games do you have the Knicks in a four-game sweep? Is that what you got, Alex?
7: No, I like, you know, I was watching that rebuttal San Antonio-Miami series the other year and or the other day about the 2014 era. And, you know, I saw the 1-1 split on the road, and then I saw San Antonio go on the road, win game 3 and 4. I think it's kind of the Costanza opposite as far as what we're seeing here. A great rest advantage spot. Teams with this rest advantage are 10-3 against the spread in this game one. I like them to take game one. Do what they got to do on the road. They take care of the Garden, which has been protected all playoffs. They go back 3-1, and I think they do what they do. They bury teams when it's close down Sunday, as we've seen three times in a row. Why not four? The 4-1 Knicks championship. And I hate to say it comes down to grown man strength, but this is 4-5 men in their late 20s versus the pups. This is just, if this was Saturday.
1: Did you just see what, did you just see what
2: Castle had a normal 20-year-old?
1: Did you see what the Spurs just did to the defending champs, winning game 1-7 in their own crib? I mean, you got to get, this is Wemby.
2: They ain't a normal young team.
1: I'll give you that. You got something special going here, and it would not be a surprise. I have this as the 1999 finals with the Knicks and the Spurs. No. But I'm just saying, the Spurs won. I think they won in five.
2: Was it five?
1: Right?
2: I can't remember.
1: The Spurs won in five. I'm going to say the Spurs in six. They get it done in six. They take game one at Madison Square Garden, and then the rest plays out. But I got the Spurs. I mean, the game one is in. They win the first two games at home and take one at Madison Square Garden. That's
7: my gosh. Do you know that the Knicks' fourth quarter net rating is the bad 11 points?
1: Yes, I do.
7: It's
1: but
7: the
1: teams
7: take the fourth quarter net rating since the 2002 Suns. I'm telling you, the closer, he's Mariano Rivera in a Knicks uniform.
1: And guess what?
7: I'm just telling you.
1: The Spurs are going to be the Arizona Diamondbacks in 2001.
7: Oh, my gosh. You have to see the signs. This is so much bigger than basketball, too. The Jay Wright, well-coached trio, in addition to Carl Anthony Towns, who's an absolute gentleman from Jersey, and OG Anunoby, top five two-way man, under-recruited and overlooked. It's such a likable.
1: Yeah, but he lost his thumb, right? Does his finger miss
2: it? That's Mitchell Robinson.
1: Oh, I'm sorry. I was just trying to.
7: I'm just saying, Rob, you can come to the nice side. It's a plus 170 pre-flop. We could get it all back, and then wings are enjoyed for free, and then everybody's eating.
1: No, you know what? I'm just going to – what I want to do is I want to do it this way.
2: Okay, what are you going to do?
1: So I'm going to pay for the wings for everybody.
2: Okay.
7: Wow.
1: I'm going to pay the $100 for the wings, and then when you lose the bet, you'll give me back the $100 to pay everybody their money.
7: Oh, That sounds good to me. And what happens when the Knicks win in a 4-1 gentleman's suite?
1: It ain't going to happen. I really believe the Spurs are going to win. So let me think.
7: I don't know. You have to think about something nice for me if the Knicks win the finals, my friend. I can't just give you the 100 and no reciprocation. I don't, Kelvin, you will hop in. I'm down for whatever.
2: Yeah, I'm thinking about this.
1: Rob G, we got a couple days. So we're going to have you call, make a quick call to you on
2: Wednesday,
1: right, Rob G? Yeah, let me just think about.
3: On his schedule. I know he doesn't work with MSG.
1: Yeah, we'll get.
7: I'll be around. I'll happily pick up. I'm available for a final day.
1: All you have to do is put the pom poms down and pick up the phone, and then we'll talk to you for a couple of minutes.
7: First in net rating, first in offense, and a defensive production, my friend. They're seven deep. It is such a special time in New York. I'm telling you, gentlemen, it is an honor to be working for the network across the street because it is an unbelievable time for Knicks basketball.
2: I can imagine.
7: Appreciate you guys having me.
2: We're up against it, Alex. Appreciate you, man. Thank you so much. We'll do it again in a couple days.
1: And guess what, Alex? I'll unblock you. You were at least bearable tonight.
7: Thank you. Hey, someone send me a picture of the wings when you guys enjoy them.
2: No doubt.
7: Let's go, Knicks.
2: We will.
1: And all right, buddy.
2: Yeah.
1: I'm gonna buy them. I'm going to buy them.
2: By the way, but I'm mad how nice he was to you. You would have been an absolute jerk to him. Absolute.
1: I'm not a jerk.
2: Absolute jerk. Rob G, am I lying?
1: Was he too nice?
2: Come on, Rob G.
3: He's a really nice guy.
1: Yeah, that's not his makeup. Everybody's not like you. They can't be vindictive like you and be mean.
2: Stop looking in the mirror. It's the Odd Couple. Last call, get in.
1: Oh, is that me? Let me fix my hair.
2: Right, let me hold the mirror up. Ready? 877-99 on Fox. I told you something about this phone line. Call it. Okay, Rob. Okay. You're right, Rob. 877-99 on Fox. Hit
1: it's
2: us up if
1: charm.
2: You want to get in
1: I'm
2: last
1: charming.
2: Call.
1: Man, I'm
2: charm,
1: a charming
2: charm
1: guy.
2: Smart. Get off my phone. 877-99 on Fox. Hit us up. Odd Couple, Fox Sports Radio.
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9: 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So trash talk away.
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0: San Diego. He was all nice. If he was from Long Island like you,
1: Long Island,
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0: 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Rob G working on it. He'll get it up here shortly in just a moment.
1: And if you look on social media, I posted a picture of me and Kelvin from like 2019. We were doing a fill-in show together back in the day.
0: Does Elijah have it? Does he have it? Do you know?
1: No, I don't think so. I did send it to Elijah.
0: He has the YouTubians can see it.
1: Yeah, he probably don't have time to put it up.
0: Let me go. So, would you tweet it?
1: Yeah. Elijah, didn't I send it in that group text? Did you get it?
0: Let me see if it's on Twitter. See what
1: it's in that. Yeah, it's in the group text.
0: Where are the young boys at? See if I can find it.
1: All right, Let's get to the last call.
2: It's last call time on The Odd Couple. If you had a take and couldn't get in all show, here's your chance.
0: Saw that.
2: You'll call some points.
0: Last call?
2: Yeah. Call us at 877-99 on Fox. Hurry up. Rob and Kelvin got to get out of here.
1: All right.
0: All right, this is the last call. Last call!
1: All right, here we go.
0: Who we got?
1: Kevin in Culver City. You're on The Odd Couple Fox Sports Radio. You are the last caller.
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0: God is good all the time.
4: Appreciate you. Hey, Rob, you coming in with all that smoke. You saying, like Ho said, hey, wrong list champ. A jig is up. I'm up 10.
0: Oh, yeah. He went crazy this weekend.
4: Yeah, Rob won that smoke. He got the afro like Ho, like Jay-Z. But
0: you took the locks out.
4: Yeah, let me tell you, man, perfect song to play with Wimpy in Paris. This dude, let me tell you something, he changed the whole game. Let me tell you something, sideline to sideline, McClain shoots the three, he's blocked, he's altering the shot, and I'm with Rob. This is why I think San Antonio is going to win. They're a special team.
1: Yes.
4: I saw what they did to Ant-Man and the Minnesota Timberwolves, probably the best two-way team in the league. I saw what they did to OKC, who started out 24-1 and shy. This team, they guard. And that's the thing with the Knicks. This ain't James Harden on a pogo stick. This is Dylan Harper. This is Stephen Castle. This is Devin Vassell. They got three dogs who can guard. So when you look at that pick and roll and how the Knicks operate, now Towns has got to guard Wimby in the pick and roll. Brunson is going to get cooked by three guys who could go at the basket with Castle, Vassell, and Fox in that pick and roll. It's a bad matchup.
1: And you won't be able to hide Brunson. Brunson can't hide
0: this. You're overselling. I'm with you for some of this, but I think you're overselling. Appreciate the call, Kevin. I think you're overselling, like, Castle's strong as heck. That's his strength. I don't think he's, like,
1: I'm going to tell you one other thing. We'll talk more about it.
0: We'll talk more.
1: The Knicks have made so many shots the last, like shooting 60%. Like, you know how it evens out.
0: This ain't baseball.
1: I'm just saying.
0: This ain't baseball. Give up. The Tigers going, how many runs did they get? 10 tonight. How many they going to get tomorrow?
1: None tomorrow.
0: They can't get two?
1: There's that picture.
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29: The LA Rams acquired defensive end Myles Garrett from the Browns for pass rusher Jared Verse and 3 draft choices, including a first rounder next year. The Patriots traded for wide receiver A.J. Brown from the Eagles for first and fifth rounders. He is signed through 2029. The Giants, after workouts today, signed 3 wide receivers, including Odell Beckham Jr. At the French Open, Francis Tiafoe, the U.S., lost his fourth rounder in 5 long sets. To Major League Baseball, Miami has ended a 5-game losing streak, winning 7-3 at Washington, and Kansas City has ended a 6-game skid with a 9-2 victory at Cincinnati. Detroit held on 10-9 at Tampa Bay, hitting 5 home runs. Twins lead the White Sox 9-4 in the top of the 8th. There's a game on FS1 right now at Milwaukee. The Brewers scored 7 times in the second inning. It's now 12-2 Milwaukee over the Giants. They're going to the 8th inning of play. I'm Steve DeSager.
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1: Hello, welcome inside. Happy finals week, both in high school and in basketball and hockey. See, double meaning. See, aha, finals week. Oh, a couple of different meanings.
3: Now you're just a wizard, aren't you?
1: Yeah, I'm ready.
3: TikTok, hey, Clarice.
1: Dude, this is my last non-stress-free night for a while, man. I'm going to enjoy it because tomorrow the sports stress hits me with a hurricane, right? Game one,
3: yeah,
1: Stanley Cup final. Then Wednesday is, I mean, come on, man, it's Armageddon. And I was like, this is like the last night I'm going to have where I can just enjoy what happens with the Mets tonight. Like, so, yeah, whatever, man. But tomorrow, like, I mean, the stress is just unreal.
3: So to give me 48 hours to prepare, what do we need for the stress eating of Wednesday?
1: Oh.
3: Tomorrow, I mean, it's stressful, but I mean, far less. I mean, if we're talking on a scale of 1 to 10, that's a 1.5. And the Knicks are a 47.
1: No, tomorrow I would say this because I
3: no,
1: honestly,
3: no. I'm saying relatively speaking, ooh, right? I mean, on a scale of relativity.
1: Oh, no, no.
3: I mean,
1: the Knicks is...
3: The gap is so large. It's a Wemby and a half.
1: You get to... It might be a couple of Wembys.
3: It might be two full Wembys. Stacked up top.
1: As good as I feel about the Knicks in the finals, the stress is going to be over. Especially now, I'm like, now I really can't stand the final schedule where it's like every 8 nights there's a game. I'm like, I just want to play all 7 games in a row. That's what I'm like. Let me have a game every night now. It's too much stress.
3: Well, I mean,
1: it's
3: after the, you guys have been sitting around for like 2 weeks. It's, I mean, they grew out full beards.
1: It's too stressful.
3: Threw
1: man.
3: Their hair down to their ass. I mean, they had a lot of time off, man.
1: It is too. I mean, and just to think for a second, I don't know. Not that I'm saying I'm the greatest ever. But I don't know the last time. Like, when has somebody had the stress of two teams in the finals of both of these sports at the same time, right? You got to go back and go, okay, there's a time where, you know, the Kings and the Lakers were in the finals at the same time, you know, two teams from each city, like, you know, the Rangers and the, you know, like, I'm going back, when's the last time, right? Because I got the Knicks and I have the Hurricanes, and these are my two teams. And I'm like, I don't know how you deal with that. I mean, I've had nothing. It's like, you know, I'm crawling across a desert for years and there's just no water, man. And all of a sudden it's like, here's the water. No, I just need a little bit. No. Now I'm getting all kinds of water. I'm like, I don't know how to deal with it, man. It's bizarre. I do not know how to deal with this.
3: Well, I mean, you got to go all the way back to 94. You had the Knicks and the Rangers.
1: Yeah, but I hate the Rangers. So
3: yeah, no,
1: it's okay.
3: But I'm saying it just in general.
1: Oh, okay. All right, sure.
3: 92, Bulls, Blackhawks. Celtics, Bruins.
1: They're going back a long
3: 70s.
1: Way, man.
3: Yeah,
1: it's going back
3: a long
1: way.
3: Time.
1: It's a long time, man. I don't know that anybody's been dealing with
3: it. You got
1: the
3: Knights and the Aces in 23.
1: Okay.
3: 2020, yeah. 21, you had the Lightning and the Buccaneers.
1: Yeah, but not at the same time.
3: No.
1: But I mean, like, this is the same.
3: I mean,
1: when you had basketball and hockey at the same time.
3: No,
1: not like in the same year. In the same year. But in the same year, I'm like, okay.
3: Grab it together.
1: You know,
3: you got
1: Super Bowl in February. Then, okay, then you might have the World Series, but that's not until October. Like, this is NBA and NHL every other night, and I'm bleeping stressed, man. Like, I can already feel it.
3: Yeah, but that's just really bad stress for about a week and a half versus, you know, living on the edge for months at a time because your team actually matters.
1: Yeah,
3: I don't know how that feels anymore.
1: Oh.
3: Like, I got to go back all the way to that time with the Bulls and the Blackhawks since my teams have both mattered. And this year, I got nothing.
1: Yeah.
3: I got nothing.
1: You have Murakami.
3: Until he's
1: traded. I mean, yeah,
3: no,
1: but you
3: no,
1: have.
3: No,
1: now, I mean,
3: no,
1: he's,
3: no, now
1: you know,
3: he's out for 2 months. No. He's going to be the first $100 million player
1: okay.
3: in White Sox history.
1: Okay, all right, there you go.
3: They're
1: all right,
3: do everything
1: good.
3: They can because okay. now you got Ishbia money.
1: Sure. Sure.
3: It's not Reinsdorf right now.
1: No,
3: the
1: that's
3: checks.
1: True.
3: You got
1: yeah,
3: other
1: yeah.
3: money.
1: No, you're right. Okay.
3: And then Caleb Williams is on the cover of Madden. So I'm screwed.
1: Yeah. Oh,
3: like
1: yeah,
3: everything
1: you're
3: I thought was great.
1: Oh, yeah. You're completely
3: just totally
1: screwed.
3: Blown
1: yeah.
3: asunder.
1: 9 touchdowns, 24 picks from Caleb Williams
3: no,
1: this year.
3: Come on now. And then the news of the day did not help my mood at all. So, I mean, you add it all together, it was supposed to be, you know, me on the come. And instead, no. Here's the White Sox feel-good story. Same record as the Cubs at this point in the year.
1: Stress,
3: man. 109 losses
1: with
3: this number of wins 2 years ago.
1: Yeah, everything's
3: great. See how I'm trying to deflect
1: from you. No, it's good because I've had all... See, the thing is, you tell me all this and I'm like, yeah, but I've had all that misery. Like, I get it. I get it, man.
3: Yeah, but I was trying to take the weight off of your chest in this moment to talk about my misery.
1: But that
3: to maybe you feel a little bit better. No, but that's why
1: tonight is fine. Like, I've decided, okay. Yeah. Like, you know me, I hate to fly, right? But I've compartmentalized it down to, okay, I can either hate flying and obsess over it leading up to, you know, however long it is to like, or I could just be upset about it that day because that's the day I'm flying.
3: So
1: right.
3: So, okay.
1: I'll just be upset about it that day. Right now.
3: Sleep. You're not in control. You got to abdicate responsibility.
1: But I'm like, okay, but now I've got it down to, okay, instead of like the month leading up to it, now it's like, okay, it's one day. Cause it's that day. Okay, great. I'll be stressed. That day I'll be stressed. It'll be over. So I've taken the 1 month of stress down to one day. So I can say, all right, I can enjoy tonight. Right. I enjoy tonight. Then tomorrow's different story tomorrow. And I'm glad we kind of ease in with the Stanley Cup final into the Knicks on Wednesday. But I mean, I don't know how to deal. I feel just it's this bizarre, out of body like experience right now with these two teams.
3: No, I mean, look, fresh coat of paint on all the subways in New York. That was money well spent. But we got plenty on some decisions and some edicts coming out of New York City. But I go back to the original question. What kind of stress eating food do I need to bring in for Wednesday to pizza, try to at least keep you normal?
1: Anything with pizza. You can't go wrong with pizza. Like, pizza's fine. Wings are fine. Pizza and wings are fine. Like, you know, that's a good combination there.
3: Wings are too controversial around here. I can't.
1: Wings are. Well,
3: I can't open that door again.
1: Listen,
3: man.
1: Hey, Dan Patrick was talking about our wing gate earlier
3: today.
1: I
3: mean, that's like, what the hell?
1: And just let you know, nobody has come forward. I offered amnesty to everybody. Nobody came forward. Stealing the wings out of the refrigerator. So now, now we see what's out there. Now I go to the tape because apparently there's tape of it. I can go back and look at it.
3: I was just chuckling though. I wake up, right? My alarm goes off and it's to the iHeart app. And instead of my Broadway station, it's Dan Patrick talking about our wing situation here in beautiful Southern California.
1: You're driving around going, you know, I'd like to hear a little Ethel Merman. You'll be swell. You'll be great. Gonna have the whole world on a plate. And then instead it's like, you know, Jason Smith's wings were stolen out of the...
3: I don't think it named you specifically. I don't know that it quite got that level of specificity.
1: Dan Patrick said, Jason Smith's wings, gone.
3: That would have been well done, yeah.
1: Jason Smith's wings, gone.
3: But yeah, so there you go. We added another show that has added to this buffoonery.
1: But now, speaking of gone, Myles Garrett is now gone.
3: How about that?
1: From Cleveland, who is in full March for Arch tank mode. Hey, who's our best player? Let's trade him away for draft picks and futured stuff, and let's really embrace the tank for this year. Whether it is Arch Manning or Dante Moore or somebody else, whoever other quarterback winds up rising up, we know there's going to be a few of them. It's a great, great crowd. Could be Lenora Sellers, but we got to make sure we get a quarterback. So the Jets the Jets, the Cardinals, and now the Dolphins, and now the Browns have really joined the fray for that race to the bottom for, hey, let's make sure we do all that we can to get a quarterback this year. Let's get rid. We just signed Myles Garrett, gave him all kinds of money. Nope, let's trade him away. He could win us a couple of games, man. We don't want to win a couple of games.
3: Now, the way it was structured, it opened the door to such a thing, and it's a Machiavellian move a little bit on Myles Garrett's part because he wore it from us and from many other shows after demanding a trade, then coming back going, no, I like this paycheck. And the way it works out, well, he gets traded. They did bring back Jared Verse, who's no slouch. I mean, he's not Myles Garrett, but he's a pretty damn good player. And when you're still looking at Shedeur Sanders and Deshaun Watson as your quarterbacks, you'd already decided you weren't going that far. It's like I always talk about these players, and as much as I love them, how many wins are they worth? I get it. Super Bowl odds shifted. Mm. They were already the favorite. Now they're a prohibitive favorite. All of those things looking on the Rams side. But for Cleveland, what was he worth? Half a win?
1: I don't know, man. Myles Garrett?
3: Half a win? Maybe one?
1: You're talking about also a team. You're also talking about taking up so much time in game planning and occupying him, and even plays where he doesn't get a sack, you know, you still have to take care of him. You still have to account for him. Like, you don't think the backflips they're doing in the AFC North right now, that he's gone? Joe Burrow, I bet, is buying Batmobiles for everybody. Oh, they got Myles Garrett's out of the division. Batmobile for you, Batmobile for you.
3: Now, based on what a quarterback makes, he should have bought all 10 of those when they released them. $3 million each? Come on.
1: I mean, look, this tankathon race to the bottom is really, really impressive. I mean, just look at what these teams are trotting out at quarterback. The Cardinals don't want to give money to Jacoby Brissett, okay? It's Brissett and Geno Smith and Malik Willis and whoever wins the job between Deshaun Watson.
3: Hey, I was told Malik Willis is really good. Stop that.
1: This race to the bottom, this is going to be just as much fun as the race to win the Super Bowl. Like, hey, I don't know. What's more fun? Like, who can get in that pole position for Arch Manning or Dante Moore? Who can get to the Super Bowl? Like, this is going to be really fun, man. Like, you got four teams that are going to race to the bottom there. And look, the Raiders are going to suck too, but they got Fernando Mendoza. So, okay, but this is going to be some kind of fun race, man.
3: No, but that's the beauty of it, and we'll see which of the quarterbacks actually rises up to be worthy of the number one, as opposed to guys stepping back due to ineffectiveness or injury or some combination of both, like this year, right? It was supposed to be a good year for quarterbacks, and then suddenly it wasn't.
1: Yeah.
3: Every one of those guys regressed, and now we look at it for this year. But look, coming into the college season, it's going to be fantastic with all of these teams fighting. I'm trying to find the most updated win totals, because the Browns were 6.5.
1: Now I would say maybe 4.5.
3: So that would put them down in Arizona territory.
1: You're living in Arizona now. You're not living it up on top anymore. You're living. You know, it's time to stop living up here, start living down here. That's where you are now. You're living down here at the bottom.
3: Yeah, here you go. It's actually worse now. On FanDuel, Arizona's 2.5.
1: Ooh, 2.5.
3: Well, no, 2.5 is -350.
1: Okay.
3: 3.5 is +135.
1: Does it go Arizona, Jets, Dolphins?
3: Oh, I just have a running list.
1: Browns? Oh, okay. All right. Very good. Because they all have to be
3: Let's see where the Jets are.
1: Those have to be your teams under 4.5.
3: Now, this gives me just a range, right? So the Jets, 4.5 is -180.
1: Okay. Your big favorites.
3: Over 4.5 is -180. Under 4.5 is +155.
1: Oh, man. But I'll tell you, this tankathon is awesome.
3: It's good.
1: How happy is Aaron Rodgers that Myles Garrett is out of the division? I mean, come on, man. Everybody's so excited. These guys are gone. Lamar Jackson's like, hey, let's all get together and have. It's like when you see the celebrities that get together and throw a party in Hollywood for a cause of some kind. Hey, George Clooney.
3: Well, we just had the big thing in Kansas City. Yeah. Just go to that one.
1: You
3: get
1: Clooney and Jamie Foxx and Tom Cruise are going to have this party for whatever it is. Like these, Aaron Rodgers and Joe Burrow and Lamar Jackson are having a farewell Myles Garrett party with all the money. You're going to benefit whatever, you know, and whoever's going to DJ it and everything else. It's going to be, I mean, that's what's going on right now. The North, Myles Garrett and his 23 sacks a year are gone from that division.
3: And all the pressure.
1: The tankathon is awesome.
3: I know the win rate was at 25% or 26% or whatever that number was. So, I mean, it's certainly big in that regard, but we already knew they weren't winning any games.
1: No,
3: means you win by a more comfortable margin, and you come through your two games against the Browns perhaps a little less beat up. Again, of course, Jared Verse is a pretty good player. We'll see how he gets deployed in that system. He's no Myles Garrett. I stipulate to that, but it's not like they ended up getting an empty uniform.
1: No, and they got a first round pick, and you got a young guy who's been the Pro Bowl twice. Like you did pretty well, but like his Pro Bowl year, it was 4.5 sacks as a rookie, 7.5 sacks last year. Myles Garrett's up over 20.
3: No, again,
1: come on, man. It's like even if you get 2 years of Myles Garrett over 20 sacks, like the Rams, and this is what they do better than anybody in the league, is the Rams reload on the fly, and it never hurts them. They never pay the piper. They always figure out, we get a guy for a couple of years and then we move on. We're never stuck. We draft well enough. We can give up first round picks like the Rams. They do business better than anybody in the NFL. You put out a video on that earlier today. Congratulations to everybody else who I heard talking about it following us putting out the video.
3: Well, you're welcome.
1: But everybody did business like the Rams, and they have gone from, hey, they're one of the Super Bowl favorites, and now they're the Super Bowl favorite. You added the best defensive player in the NFL. All of a sudden, yeah, get the next 2 years, the Rams are the favorites to get to the Super Bowl.
3: Now, the other part is the obsession with the first round picks, because the Rams have operated. And the blank those picks is not that.
1: I wouldn't even want one from the Rams. Whoa, the Rams are blank them picks. Their first round picks never turn out to hurt them. I don't want one of your first round picks. I'd rather have a bunch of your second round picks instead. Because the first round picks never work out.
3: Like, you go through the years and you take Simpson because you knew this was in the hopper, and go check out our guy, Jay Glazer, giving you a little bit of the backstory as to when this was starting to work as you flow through some reports, and I don't know if it's Fugazi accounts, were saying the Bears were in the mix, but they were too busy, just like going to Springfield to talk about the stadium, to actually pick up the phone. You picked up Verse in 2024, and they've traded away the first-round pick a lot. But they've made the work and gotten it done with guys in later rounds. We're talking mid-round picks that are roster guys, not just roster guys, but starters and contributors. And that's the one thing that always needs to be magnified from a league as a whole. It's not just that they're getting the top-end stuff and winning in that regard. It's that they understand roster management. It's the argument I make when people get all mad and go to the salary stuff. Remember Kyle Tucker coming to the Dodgers, and that was going to ruin baseball. It's like, no, they still get all the other stuff right, too. They spend on infrastructure. They spend on structure and consistency and continuity. And for the Rams, it's been the same thing for these last couple of years. Now, if they don't win at all, I mean, does McVay have another crisis of conscience moment where he's got to be talked back onto the football field? But it's just that idea of, it's not that they don't make picks, because go back and look, there's 10 picks here, there's 8 picks there. Like, no, they just say the first round pick. It's like, you guys go and fight about that. We can go find similar talent a round or two later, or fleece you for the guy that doesn't want to be there anymore.
1: Exit, how about a Fresca at Swollen Dome? Jason Smith, Mike Harmon, live from the Fox Sports Radio studios. 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What's his thoughts on the Rams getting Myles Garrett, the huge Eagles trade, and more? Keep it right here. Big NFL night. 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
0: We got more NBA on the way, but today is a huge day in the NFL. We saw a couple of big trades, a big alleged retirement, allegedly, getting set to join us on the hotline. Jason Lockenfora, NFL insider.
1: Efferding.
0: Yeah. People join us to talk about the two big trades. And look, we talked a little bit about the Myles Garrett trade.

0: Sure.
1: A few minutes ago. We'll get to the A.J. Brown trade.
0: You know where the biggest loser was there, though?
1: Allison Sweeney.
0: Because he's already been absolutely devastated.
1: Who's that?
0: Danhausen got the Miz again.
1: Oh, really?
0: Cleveland guy.
1: Oh, okay.
0: So he already got him with the Cavaliers.
1: Yeah.
0: Well, and now he got him with Miles Garrett getting traded out.
1: This is the whole plan to tank, though. This is not like all
0: But it's Danhausen screwing over the Miz, who was distraught because as much as he knows his team's going to suck, he can at least enjoy watching Miles Garrett wreck people, and now that's gone.
1: Nah, you enjoy the race to the bottom. The race to the bottom to get a quarterback next is going to be awesome. It's going to be just as good as the chase for the Super Bowl, right? The race Lombardi Trophy, that's awesome, right? It's great. Yeah. But those four teams we talked about, the Browns, the Jets, the Dolphins, and the Cardinals. I mean, look, just the fact the Cardinals don't want to give Jacoby Brissett money tells you, we're going to keep give tanking, him, man. We don't want to pay
0: reasonable starter money.
1: The Dolphins said, we'll give some money to Malik Willis. We'll make it look good at least. This race to the bottom is going to be awesome.
0: And we kept A-Chan for a while until the trade market is really good.
1: Want to Bet With Us is the site as well for longtime NFL Insider Sports Illustrated as well. It is Jason Lockenfora. He is on Twitter at Jason Lockenfora. What's happening, man? How are you?
2: Doing okay.
0: What's up, buddy?
2: I hope you guys are well. Want to Bet's on a little bit of a hiatus, maybe forever. Who knows?
0: Okay.
2: But, yeah.
0: All right. All right.
2: Quite a day in the NFL. Quite a day in the NFL.
1: I didn't know if, like, the odds of the Browns now getting the number one overall pick just, like, went through the roof after the Miles Garrett trade today, but okay.
2: Yeah. Arizona's going to still give them a run for their money, but, look, Jared Hurst is going to play some football for him now. You know, like, I don't think the Browns are going to be a particularly good team, but I mean, I don't know. I'm kind of a Todd Monken truther. I don't buy the quarterback situation. I certainly don't buy Deshaun Watson. I don't know, man. I think Arizona, might be worse. Arizona's got a young coach. You know, they got him late. Like, it's almost kind of like, I mean, what's going on with Brissett? I think Todd Monken wants to play for this year. Like, I think LaFleur knows it ain't about this year with him. You know what I mean? He's not as old as Monken. This is, like, it's just a very different deal. Like, I just don't buy that Arizona wants anything to do about this year. Like, I don't even think they'll run the running back into the ground because what's the point? You know, like, he's not even there for this year.
0: Well, you have both Algier
2: and Connor.
0: I like
2: them under 3.5 wins, boys.
0: 3.5? There you go.
2: Under three and a half. Cardinals, under 3.5 wins.
0: Well, because what did we were talking about it a little bit, Jason, the idea, what was Miles Garrett worth? A half a win? A win in terms of their over-under?
2: Right.
0: Because I think they were 6.5, right, before tonight?
2: I mean, I think it's more what he does for the Rams, you know what I mean?
0: Sure.
2: Who immediately got a bump over the, they were sort of even with the Ravens in a lot of these categories, win totals, depending on where you shop around, odds to win division, odds to win conference, Super Bowl. It was kind of them and the Ravens and everybody else, and now it's just kind of them. I think when you take a player who's that historically significant and you put them on a team that's already that good in so many ways, and just what teams feel like they have to do to neutralize him and how much that opens things up for everybody else. And, I mean, I'm also old enough to remember they went out and got a damn good corner too, you know?
0: Right.
2: Like, so, yeah. I think it's more what he does to make a great team possibly the best team, because that was already a great team. I mean, that was a really good football team the last couple of years. For Cleveland, I mean, look, anybody can run the numbers on the win-loss record. You know, were they a better team with Miles Garrett than when he didn't play? Sure, but he played an awful lot. This is not a guy who missed a ton of games. And, they still didn't play in that many big games with him.
0: Yeah, we were just handicapping the race to the bottom, that's all.
1: Do you have the Rams over everybody now? Favorites right now for the Super Bowl?
2: I mean, I think on paper right now, I mean, you got to really start trying to pick nits, you know? They check a lot of boxes. They check a lot of boxes. And even the stuff with Stafford, like, you heard more about his health and his back and all that stuff a year ago, really, you know what I mean, than you even do now. So, yeah, I just have a weird feeling. Like, I think the Chiefs are coming back with a vengeance. You know, I think the Chargers are going to be like, God, I want to punch myself in the face. I feel like I've said it. I've said it so many times before. Like, I don't think I've said it as many times as some other people, but Lord knows I've said it. But I buy it. I think there's a number of interesting teams out there. And I don't look. The Rams' schedule is ridiculous. What they have those guys do in the first 6 weeks, and how many different time zones they play in, and how many different countries they play in, and all the different altitudes they play in. It's ridiculous. It's ridiculous to have to play in Australia and L.A. and Denver and Philadelphia all in like a month. I mean, what is that? But McVay is using it to fire them up, and it's everybody's out to get us, and everybody's out to F us, and whatever. And he's done it, you know. He's been in a mountaintop. But yeah, like I like the Bengals a lot, you know. Like I like the Bears a lot. You guys know we've been doing this a long time. I never bullish on the Bears. I really, really buy the Bears. Like I can see the Bears and the Bengals, you know, maybe being the one seed. Not saying that they get to the Super Bowl per se, but just kind of looking at their schedule and the way things shape out, because the gauntlet that I just mentioned, the Rams having to play, and then the division that the Rams are in. Not that the NFC North will be good. I don't know if it'll be NFC West good. But how do you not give the edge to the Rams right now? We're sitting here June the 1st.
0: That's it. As you said, no talk of the bacchiotomy of Matthew Stafford. How about the trade that went down that, well, it was easily anticipated, and now it was just a matter of the asking price. 2028 first-round pick, 2027 fifth for A.J. Brown. What does he do for the New England Patriots?
2: Yeah, I got to be honest. When I first heard it and, you know, reported on Sports Boom that it was a 2028 one, like when I first had a GM say it to me, I kind of did a little bit of a double take. Just, I wasn't sure he was going to be able to get a one for him. And I know that Howie really wanted to get a one for him, but I wasn't sure it was going to happen. And then they throw in a five as well. I think it's a pretty good deal for the Eagles. I really do. I mean, they got to wade into that draft, right? He makes the move for Lemon. He gets Stowers. So he's fortified it. He knew he really didn't want to trade the guy. You really had to knock the socks off in order to get over the cap and everything that would come with trading him before June the 1st. The Patriots, they need some positive PR. You know, they need more blue chip players, frankly, at key positions. And obviously, wide receivers a key position. Like they need more dudes who can actually win for Drake May. I mean, I'm a little surprised that, you know, somebody else maybe didn't sneak in there and at least maybe make this a little bit more interesting, but I get it from both team sides. I mean, sometimes it's just things have kind of run their course. You know what I mean? Like they've had to patch up relationships, and patch up chemistry, and patch up personalities. And, you know, when a guy who's been a little mercurial, like he has been in the past, reaches that point where you start to think, It just might not be, you know, it might be time for a change of scenery. Then, I get it all the way around.
1: He's on Twitter at Jason Lockin 4. That is at Jason Lockin 4. Check him out, Sports Illustrated as well. Jay, as always, buddy, appreciate it, man. We'll talk to you next week. Have a great one.
2: My pleasure. Thank you, guys. Have a good one.
0: Enjoy, like, brother.
1: There it goes. We knew the AJ Brown trade was coming. We knew it was going to be here June 1st. Even the the gif's been going around today of Vrabel on the instead of hugging Diana Rossini, he's hugging AJ.
0: Yeah,
1: Brown.
0: No,
1: like
0: it's...
1: we knew that was coming, and I get it, but I feel like for the Patriots, like it's a zero sum move. Like Diggs was supposed to be the guy, and he wasn't, so now they've replaced him with another number one receiver that you think is going to be better, and in theory, it's going to work. But I don't feel like the Patriots have said, okay, we were this close last year, and now we've taken that next step. I almost feel like, hey, we got to get that number one in, and we tried to make it work a little bit last year, and so we're going to make a trade. We're going to give up some stuff to get a guy that hopefully he's still the same player he was. Now he's on his third team. So I feel like, yeah, it's a good move, and they had to do it. They got a number one receiver because guys aren't out there all the time. Mm-hmm. But I feel like they just kind of, okay, they're in the same place they were at the end of last year.
0: Yeah, I mean, they're tied with the Chargers in terms of odds to reach the Super Bowl. They're in that 16 to 18 to 1, depending on where you're shopping. Didn't really move the needle too terribly much, but solidifies something, gives Drake May another spot. Great reports, you know, of what he was in the locker room, regardless of the outside noise, because that's how Philly operates. There's a lot of noise. You just have to decide how much is real, imagined, or just through the megaphone of a larger media. But, yeah, I can't fault him. Howie Roseman, I mean, wins again, gets that first-round pick for it. But sometimes it's the overpay that has to happen for a market that's usually so depleted with number one options.
1: Time now to find out what's trending in the wide world of sports. But guy who's been called the A.J. Brown of Fox Sports Radio.
3: Hey, Steve.
1: He also likes to read during football games. It's Steve DeSager.
4: Also disgruntled about the show. I know we're winning, but I don't care.
0: Well, that's good.
1: I'm disgruntled about the show.
4: By the way, I know we got big NFL news and all that, but what could be more important
1: than the Knicks?
4: Than night one of the WNBA Commissioner's Cup.
0: Oh, let's go.
1: Yeah. It's a new different floor. All the floors have Caitlin Clark's logo and silhouette on them.
4: Yeah, except the silhouette is her yelling back at her coach in a huddle. By the way, this is night one, and for the next 2.5 weeks, everything is a Commissioner's Cup game. You can't get enough of it. And then finally, by the end of the month, we'll have a title game where the team from each conference with the best record in cup
1: every
4: play.
1: Every game is a cup game. Every game. You know, I don't have to worry about the floor. Every game is a cup game.
4: For 2.5 weeks straight.
1: Every single game.
4: Absolutely.
1: Every single one.
4: 2.5 weeks. Okay. Yes. Absolutely.
1: Right. Every game.
4: Yes.
1: Every game. Okay. All right. I'm going to hold you to that.
4: What do you think? That's not the NBA. This is not the jokesters who don't know what they're doing over the NBA. This is the WNBA.
1: All right.
4: Jason
1: All right.
4: Smith.
1: All right.
4: And the championship game comes up.
1: I just don't want you tomorrow night to say, oh, hey, I know I told you last night, but tonight the sky and the Valkyries not the WNBA Cup game.
4: No, that's not
1: game.
4: True.
1: Okay, all right.
4: Everyone on the scheduled is labeled Commissioner's Cup, including the two tonight, where Dallas ripped Seattle 79-56, so Seattle stormed 3-7, and Phoenix at 2-7 this year is hosting Minnesota. Yeah, and they're already down double digits in that game early second quarter. 37-24, Phoenix trails at home. By the way, in the Dallas game, and it's been firmly established on the show, Erika Ogunbowale will keep shooting. She was 2 of 13 from the floor in this game. Paige Bueckers in the victory, 10 points, 9 rebounds, 7 assists. Once we get to June 30th, that'll be the final. The team from each conference with the best record in cup play over the next 2.5 weeks. We'll play essentially a 50th total game on the WNBA schedule.
1: Every game. Okay.
4: First through the 17th.
1: Okay.
4: And now we'll get to, yeah, sure, NFL, Myles Garrett, Defensive Player of the Year, blah, bitty, blah, bitty, blah. The New York Knicks are playing the, is that bigger than what went on in the NFL today?
1: The Knicks, the biggest story in the world.
4: Sorry, I didn't lead with that.
1: Yeah, that's all right.
4: The Rams acquired Myles Garrett from the Browns.
1: We could find out that aliens are real, which I think we're finding out that, but people don't care about that as much as
0: he's playing
1: the Knicks
0: on Wednesday night.
4: We just found that out in the last series. The Giants signed 3 wide receivers, including Odell Beckham Jr. I mentioned A.J. Brown, acquired by the Pats, 4 first and fifth rounders from the Eagles. NHL Stanley Cup final starts Tuesday. Carolina hosts Vegas. The NBA finals start Wednesday. The Spurs host the Knicks, who have won 11 straight. Their last loss was over a month ago, 23rd of April, at Atlanta. Remember when the Knicks were trailing in a series? It's like it never happens
0: anymore. Remember when everybody was getting fired during that series?
1: Maybe the Hawks are a little bit better than we thought they were. Could be.
4: Or, you know, maybe they were lucky at the buzzer a couple of times. By the way, playoff record, Golden State 15 straight postseason wins in 2017. San Antonio will be hosting game two also on Friday. Well, the New York Mets, as we started this update, were not only didn't have a hit, it was a perfect game for Seattle.
1: Not anymore. Jared Young going deep to tie the game.
4: That's a solo homer, and it's 1-1 in Seattle, top of the fifth inning. The Dodgers lead 1-0 at Arizona, bottom of the fourth, and the Angels on a grand slam up 5-2 on Colorado, top of the fourth. Everything else is final. Jacob DeGrom got the win for Texas, 2-1 at St. Louis. DeGrom, 5 scoreless innings, 8 strikeouts. Minnesota with a grand slam, 9-6 winners over the White Sox, ending Chicago's 5-game winning streak. Grand slam for Kansas City and a 9-2 win at Cincinnati. Royals end a 6-game losing streak. On FS1, Milwaukee 16-2 winners against San Francisco. Miami ended a 5-game skid, winning at Washington 7-3. And Detroit hit 5 home runs in a 10-9 win at Tampa Bay. And at the French Open, I don't know if you saw this afternoon, Francis Tiafoe of the U.S. lost his 4th rounder in 5 sets, and it took nearly 5.5 hours. The match ended after 1 a.m. in Paris, won by an Italian, Matteo Arnoldi. All of the Americans have now been eliminated at Roland Garros. Back to you.
1: Thank you, Steve-O. Coming up next, play of the day coming your way, and big advice for an NFL superstar who looks like he may be retiring. That's next, Jason and Mike, Fox.
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1: 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Grand slams in the first inning are always fun.
0: Sure.
1: So congratulations, Kansas City. The Royals get to be the play of the day.
35: Fastball hit high in the air, deep left field. J.J. Blades to the track. He looks up. It's gone. A grand slam for Lane Thomas. A big first inning swing when the Royals have needed it the most.
1: You know, I like this Royals Radio Network because you can say the name Lane Thomas and the average sports fan's going to go, isn't he a lineman for the Eagles? Yes. Yeah, Lane Thomas. Yeah, lineman for the Eagles.
0: No, it works.
1: Yeah.
36: Who is it?
1: Like, you hear Lane Thomas, he could be a lineman for the Eagles.
36: Never heard of
1: which
36: him.
1: Is really Lane Johnson. He could be a, you know, wasn't he that guy, that big double-double guy for Texas in the NCAA tournament? Yeah, that was him. That was him. Like, yeah, like that name works for so many different sports.
0: Bass player.
1: Yeah, sure.
0: For your favorite band.
1: Do do do do do do do do do do do do.
0: Are you doing U2 or are you gonna start singing Taylor Swift's All Too Well?
1: No, it's U2. Like the bass is, I mean the bass.
0: No. Go listen to All Too Well.
1: Drive
0: your daughter insane by starting to sing with or without you over the top.
1: So Myles Garrett's a Ram, AJ Brown is a Patriot.
0: Yep.
1: And Russell Wilson is an I.
0: He's a what?
1: He's an I. He's gone to CBS. There is an eye.
0: There you go.
1: Russell Wilson has decided to eschew playing in the NFL. He will join CBS and be part of their pregame coverage for next year. I have two thoughts on this. Number one, it's the right call. It's the absolute right call. When your choices are the Jets or retirement, that's not a choice. If the only team that wants me is the Jets, then it's time for me to retire. Right? So he made the right call. He's done. But dude, retire. Okay, I know you're trying to keep the door open. No one's coming to sign you. No one's coming to get you. No one's coming to say in the middle of the year, our quarterback is hurt. Let's go get Moonball Russell. No, dude, you're done. Announce your retirement. You're going to do this. No one's coming back. You think that no one's coming back for you, man. Leaving. And what are you coming back for me? Yeah, I'll send the ship back. Oh, that's great. Not sending the ship back. No one's coming back for you, man.
0: As the flurry of NFL news started to flow today, and this popped on my radar, I just yelled, I feel cheated.
1: Why is that?
0: Because right now I'm in the era of Jason's good feelings.
1: Mm-hmm.
0: All right, Hurricanes, Knicks, yo, even the Mets hitting home runs while you're on air and being excited about it. Like all of that. I needed Jets Russell Wilson. I needed that for my football season, just as I'm watching, because look, we had Jason Lockenvor on, and there's a lot of things to like about the Bears, but the division's still pretty tough, schedule's tough, and Caleb Williams is going to be on the cover of Madden. So there's a lot that I'm afraid of there. But Russell Wilson in a Jets uniform was something I needed. If for nothing else, there'd be football cards that I could line up on your desk of Russell Wilson as a Jet, or maybe in a combo photo with him and Geno Smith as Jets quarterback.
1: You know, that would have been,
0: good for me.
1: That would have been, hey, we're really, really tanking, man. We are going to go with Russell Wilson as our backup.
0: Look at what we
1: Geno
0: got.
1: Smith.
0: Just the two of us.
1: The Seahawks, they got rid of Wilson to go with Geno Smith, and now Wilson would back up Geno Smith. But the other part of the conversation is this, and I got to be quite honest. Is Russell Wilson, is he that sought after? Like, I didn't know that there's such a, everybody wanted Russell Wilson. The guy has been very generic his entire career. He's never said anything. Like, I don't know what he could possibly have done in an audition to make you think, oh, we got to put Russell Wilson on the air. I mean, I get that there's some players, hey, we got to go get this guy. He's great. He's going to be awesome. Well, listen to Tom Brady. Listen to these guys. I didn't know Russell Wilson was that sought after. Like, really, people want this guy on TV?
0: Well, the last couple of years certainly haven't helped. But we go back to Nano Bubbles and Mr. Unlimited and all those great drops of the past, that there is an interesting side to him. Here's my Instagram before I go to bed while I'm laying in bed with my wife. I mean, there were a lot of times he opened the door. It's like, he's an interesting cat. And maybe, just maybe, that crew can uncover it. If nothing else, he's got the pedigree and he's got stories for days for the Pete Carroll locker rooms that maybe he can share.
1: Yeah, but will he though? I mean, he's always been conscious about his image. All the stuff we find out about him has been stuff that's been second party, third party when he's left. Like, I not for one second did I ever think, oh, we got to get Russell Wilson and put him on the air. Like, really? Like, really?
0: Well, he's a quarterback and he's finishing the job and Aaron Rodgers isn't ready yet. He still has another year, and then he can replace him.
1: Exit out by the Fresca. Exit Swollen Dome. The Jason Smith Show with my best friend, Mike Harmon. More big football news coming up next. A welcome home moment for a team that, but honestly, didn't need the guy, but he's coming back anyway. That's next. Jason and Mike, this is Fox Sports Radio.
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1: The LA Rams today acquired defensive end Myles Garrett from the Browns. The Patriots traded for wide receiver A.J. Brown from the Eagles. The Giants signed three wide receivers after workouts, including Odell Beckham Jr. Three late ball games in the majors. It's Angels still 5-2 over the Rockies in the fifth. Dodgers lead bottom of the fifth at Arizona 1-0, just one hit for the Diamondbacks. Mets, with a couple solo homers, are leading at Seattle. It's 2-1, bottom of the sixth, just one hit for the Mariners. Texas, a 2-1 winner at St. Louis behind Jacob DeGrom's five scoreless innings and eight strikeouts. Minnesota and Milwaukee, each one at home. Miami and Kansas City, each one on the road and losing streaks. And Detroit, which had lost 21 of 25, hit five homers in a 10-9 victory at Tampa Bay. WNBA Dallas over Seattle, 79-56. I'm Steve DeSager.
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11: Now, big story out of the NFL player-wise coming up in a couple minutes. But just a couple of seconds here. You probably saw the headline today. Raymond Berry, yeah, dying at the age of 93. One of the greatest wide receivers in the history of the game. Played in the greatest game ever played. Colts-Giants championship game of 1958. Era in the NFL when they would throw like eight passes a game. He caught 12 passes in that game. Everybody talks about he had the best hands in NFL history. And, you know, okay, so he's a guy that, you know, okay, his career really came before a lot of people saw it. You have to really be of a certain age to remember Raymond Berry's playing career. But to go back just for a second, he had a really successful stint as the Patriots head coach in the mid to late 80s. He made the playoffs a bunch of years. And really, Raymond Berry like had a huge role in not ruining, but playing spoiler in what could be one of the great football games of all time. Because you go back to 1985, right? Everyone, 85 Bears. Mm-hmm. Bears beat the Patriots 46-10 in the Super Bowl. It was a huge blowout. Bears' most famous Super Bowl team. One of the top two or three most famous Super Bowl teams of all time, right? You probably go 69 Jets, 85 Bears, you know, in some kind of order. Now, that year, the Bears were playing for an undefeated season, and they went into Miami on Monday night, and a lot of crazy-ass stuff happened. Dan Marino had a tip pass that went for an 80-yard touchdown. Yeah. Okay, the only blemish on the Bears' record was this loss to Marino and the Dolphins. And so everybody's saying, well, okay, Dolphins are that good. We're going to get the rematch in the Super Bowl. Oh, my goodness, it's going to be insane. Here's the Bears, maybe the best team we've ever seen, the only team that beat them, except Raymond Berry's Patriots beat the Dolphins in the AFC Championship game. The Patriots hadn't won in Miami. Now, this is 1985. Since 1968, they had lost like 17 games in a row in Miami. This was a fait accompli. This was where the Dolphins are going to win the AFC Championship game and go play the Bears. And the Patriots just run roughshod. They roughshod over them. They run for like 220 yards in the game. Marino has a bad game. Tony Eason has a good game. All of a sudden, it's the Patriots in the Super Bowl. It's like, boy, this point spread is like, it can't get large enough because you just happen to have a division rival, you know, press all the right buttons in a game on the road. And I think the Patriots won all three playoff games on the road that year to get to the Super. They beat the Jets. I remember that.
12: Gotcha.
11: Garen Veris had three sacks, an interception, a forced fumble, whatever. I don't want to talk about the game. But anyway, I mean, they win this huge upset in the AFC title game, and that robs us of the Bears Dolphins rematch, which who knows how that would have gone.
12: Yeah, 38-24, that famous after
0: doing the Super Bowl shuffle and everything, go out and get obliterated on Monday Night Football, and suddenly they looked mortal. And then they were 10-point favorites against the Patriots, and obviously 46-10, and away we go.
11: You feel like that was only a 10-point game? Yeah, but it was the Super Bowl, but it was
0: back
11: only
0: then
11: 10
0: it seemed
11: points.
0: Like 10 points.
11: Yeah,
0: now
11: yeah.
0: You see these points.
11: That'd be a 21.5 points.
0: Yeah, now it is. Like, yeah, just crushing it as you go through. But yeah, remember that Miami squad and fearing the potential return there into what was an historic run for the Bears. What would a second matchup have looked like? But what's also interesting is, you know, to get to the larger Patriots-Dolphins thing forever, just a quick Google search, 17-42. It's not perception. It is reality, because we know with Tom Brady, even in their years of dominance, that it was always a tough road game, no matter how poorly the Dolphins were playing. So there you have another blip in the road by Raymond Berry. 74 catches was his career high.
11: Yeah. I mean, and look, at a great run as a coach. He always talked about how people would walk up to him and say, I really love when you coach the Patriots. It was a great run for us. It was so much fun, the late 80s, early 90s. He always said, I always appreciated that. Classy dude, Raymond Berry, passed away at the age of 93. Now, elsewhere in the NFL today, Odell Beckham is back. He's back with the Giants. The Giants signing three wide receivers today, including Odell Beckham Jr., Braxton Berrios, and Juju Smith-Schuster. They also signed Hakeem Nicks, Victor Cruz.
0: But like, are those three guys Voltron?
11: Well, no. This is what's happening.
0: Did you get to combine them in the best?
11: Number
0: or they
11: one.
0: Just want a headline?
11: No.
0: The headlines they had last week? I mean, what are we doing?
11: I'm glad you asked this.
0: Yeah.
11: Because that's my first
0: thing.
11: I have
0: to ask that question.
11: Is that what the Giants are doing? Now, one, it's a scary thing, because this tells you how scared they are about Malik Nabers' injury,
0: that
11: he might not be back for the beginning of the season. Because all this offseason has been, Malik Nabers is great. Then you hear, at some point this summer. Now you get a week ago, we're hoping for week
0: one.
11: We
0: had that second cleanup surgery, all of that stuff.
11: Maybe week one for a guy who's supposed to be the guy that makes the Giants' offense go. And we got that update from John Harbaugh. I said, whoa, this is a big deal, man. If you're talking about being potentially not back for week one, like everything you expect to do this year is predicated on having him back.
0: Yeah, we had a really big take that night, went viral. Our social team put it up. You can find that in our archives.
11: But the whole thing is that, like, I feel like what they're doing is it's that meeting in Moneyball when Brad Pitt introduces Jonah Hill to everybody. This is Pete. And they go, okay, we got to replace Jason Giambi. We got to replace Malik Nabers. Is there another guy out there as good as Malik Nabers? No. So we're going to replace him in the aggregate. And he starts, we need three guys whose on-base percentage is, and Pete says 368. And they throw up, okay, Dave Justice. Whoa, Dave Justice, that's Odell Beckham Jr. Hey, 10 years ago, Billy, big name, big player, but now his legs are gone. Yeah, well, we like him because what? He gets on base. Okay, next. And they throw up, Scott Hatterberg, yeah, that's Juju Smith-Schuster. Okay, Juju Smith-Schuster, great. Okay, next name, Jason's little brother, Jeremy. Boom, he's Braxton Berrios. Wait a minute, that's not even the Berrios that was good in the fan. Wait a minute, what are we doing here? Like, they're trying to replace Malik Nabers in the aggregate with these. We're bringing in these three guys. That's how desperate the Giants are right now, because this Nabers thing is a really big deal, man. We're bringing back Odell Beckham Jr. because we're concerned that he might not be back week one, and we need some guys.
0: No, it's funny, right? Because I immediately started thinking about Pro Football Reference when they try to ascertain and give you an evaluation of what a guy is, say, for Hall of Fame worthiness, or they list a bunch of comps of, all right, players most like them in history. And then you look at Odell Beckham Jr. He's very close to Dez Bryant, the great John Jefferson. You want to go back in time. Mm-hmm. Let's go back in the Wayback Machine. That's Stratomatic football right there. And just behind him are Tyler Lockett, Frank Lewis, and Troy Brown. But going into the Wayback Machine and just what the computer spit out of guys that are available, it's kind of like you go to your fantasy league and it's still got guys who haven't played like 5 years. And it's like, the next best available is, there's Tom Brady's name. Guy hasn't thrown a football in forever. There's Odell Beckham Jr. He was once upon a time great, and in this uniform. So why don't we get the feel good of the back page of the Fish Wrap? Because someone will say nice things about Odell Beckham Jr. coming back again. Like, I saw these three signings and I just laughed. I'm like, really?
11: We're going to replace him in the aggregate. Billy, wait, Billy, what are we doing, Billy?
0: But there's
11: Billy. Billy. But there's not a Joe Shane's office. Billy, I'm not going to fire you, Grady. Billy, what the hell are you doing, man? Blank you with these guys. I'm going to fire you now.
0: But there's not a single guy that has been in the league and around and has played more meaningful snaps with potential upside. I mean, I guess they're all potential upside because right now we're flatlined with these three guys. My God.
11: I mean, it's really, I see this and I go, wow, this shows you how concerned they are about Malik Nabers, right? Now, here's the other part.
0: But desperation's a sticky cologne, man. There's not a single player that you go, all right, this guy didn't get a shot somewhere. Because that's the thing for me. It's like it's three veterans, all of whom had their moments.
11: Yeah.
0: Right? And even Juju Smith-Schuster the last year. Okay, fine. He had a couple of moments. But Braxton Berrios, come on.
11: Yeah.
0: Like, you're looking for special teams help. Yeah. Right? I mean, it's just one of those, like, what are we doing? There's not a guy that you can shake off another roster with a mid-round pick that has some upside, some flash that never was? Come on.
11: Who's Fabio? Shortstop with Seattle. Okay. I ran. But the other part, and this is where I zig when you think I'm going to zag, right? I like this. You know why? Because usually the Giants are relevant but boring. But because they're the Giants, okay, they're relevant, right? Okay. One of the most popular teams, right? But usually they're boring, right? Steelers were the same way for a long time, but they got Aaron Rodgers. Okay, now they're exciting and relevant. Like, the Giants are usually relevant, but they're boring. Now they're relevant and they're exciting because you have Jackson Dart, right? You have the neighbor stuff. Now you're bringing Odell Beckham Jr. back.
0: You got Scatabo in his new grill.
11: You got Scatabo who's going to give you all kinds of headlines right now. Are Dart and Abdul Carter going to get along? Like, the Giants are fun, man. Like, not only are they young and relevant, but they're fun. Normally they're boring and it's a bunch of guys. We're going to throw Eli Manning out there and Phil Sims, and these guys are just not going to say anything, but we're going to have to talk about them. No, at least now, like, there's a lot of juice around the Giants, man. Like, you can like or hate some of these guys, but they're fun, man.
0: Well, that's what Odell used to give
11: Fabio.
0: Us. On the boat, the kicking net. You love the kicking net.
11: Yeah, that was great.
0: You know, and then, yeah, he's gives us some headlines. So that'll be good for business. I like that. Because I think you're also saying at least they weren't signed by the Jets. You got rid of Russell Wilson, and none of these guys, Berrios didn't come back. And these other two guys did not become Jets. But now I think you almost – are we done with Hard Knocks, or are they still committed to that?
11: Oh, no, they got to come. This is exciting now, man. Like, you got guys. You got, dude, like the whole Trump stuff last week with Dart and Carter, like, how's that going to play out now? John Harbaugh, how's it going to play out with him coaching the Giants again? You know, now Odell back. Can you really bring Odell back and then cut him? I mean, can you really do that? Like, I mean, this is fun.
0: I'll answer that question.
11: Like, this is fun, man. The Giants have, I'm not lying. I like this because, like I said, the Giants, but they're usually bored. What can you say? Boy, great defensive
0: line.
11: They do this. They
0: should have waited until the Knicks series was done. Win, lose, or draw. Because then we go into a summer of nothing. You gave away the headlines. You gave away the plot.
11: Yeah, but it's okay. Now they're relevant and exciting. It's okay, though. But it's okay. Like, we're still going to, I don't know how this is going to go. You have no idea. But it's like every day, it's like the Giants have decided, like, when you're a kid and you go, let's do something, like your parents are out and your friends over and you go, let's make something to eat, but let's just put all kinds of crazy stuff in and see if it works, right? I'll get a bowl of cereal. Okay, what are we going to put in? We going to put in milk? No. Let's put in my we got non-dairy creamer. Yeah, put that in there. Okay, great. What else are we going to put in? Put some soda in. Okay, great. What else we got? Pop rocks. Oh, no, it's not dangerous. It's an urban myth. We'll put pop rocks in. Okay, what else we got? Ice cream. Oh, let's put some ice cream in. Yeah, stir it around. What else? Oh, let's put some chocolate syrup in. Oh, chocolate syrup going in. What do we got? We got some Fluffernutter. Oh, let's put some Fluffernutter in. Oh, that's great. What else we got? Oh, we got some coffee grounds. Put some coffee grounds in.
0: You know what else? You've also got a time machine back to the 70s. Pop rocks, Fluffernutter, like, all things that have not seen an inside of a cabinet since the late 70s or maybe 1983.
11: I mean, really, but now that's what the Giants are doing. Let's throw all of this. That's all the stuff in there, man. The Giants are fun now. They're relevant and fun, and I dig that because it's fun. It's going to be a weird year for the Giants. Oh, we're not used to all this stuff and controversy and X, Y, and Z, but now the Giants are fun, man.
0: Jackson Dart.
11: Yeah. Who knew?
0: Is he playing? Is he not?
11: Who knew? Doesn't matter. I don't know. Are they all getting along? I don't know. Is Cam Scatabo really healthy? Why is he wrestling if he's hurt? I don't know. All right, great. Wonderful. And who knows the other guys you're going to get that are going to come out of the woodwork that are going to say crazy stuff.
0: No, well, that's the thing. We'll see how the locker room works.
11: Maybe you draw out some
0: more personalities.
11: Yeah, they'll be like the Knicks. They're going to all the superstar, all the stars will be, you know, right along the field of the 50-yard line, and they'll be yelling.
0: Because remember, the last couple of years of his tenure in Baltimore, I mean, John Harbaugh tried to catch up with his brother a bit. Right, because Jim Harbaugh was the one that said all the crazy stuff. And John was always kind of buttoned down, special teams guy, head coach, whatever. In Baltimore, you had characters, but there wasn't a lot from the head coach. Last couple of years, he got a little loose every now and again, talking about the squad and where they were going, whatever. So, I mean, maybe he's ready for the bright lights of Broadway.
11: Yeah.
0: How about that?
11: It's awesome.
0: He could take over for Mariska Hargitay. Because she just replaced Daniel Radcliffe in this one-person play.
11: Yeah,
0: maybe eventually
11: it
0: could be John Harbaugh.
11: Yeah, the Giants are fun, man.
0: My time with the Giants.
11: Giants are fun. Exit out about a Fresca. Exit Swollen Dome. Jason Smith, Mike Harmon, live from the Fox Sports Radio studios. Coming up next, we have a double barrel of big basketball stories, one involving a superstar that is not having a great last couple of weeks, and the other one involving a superstar that's not having a last great couple of days. That's next. Jason and Mike, Fox Sports Radio. 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
13: 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Mike and I love putting this content out for you every single night. 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So sports stress starting tomorrow. Like I can feel it building a little bit. Yeah. I'm gonna wake up tomorrow morning and just be like, yeah, I'm useless.
14: Is it a little bit of acid reflux or indigestion?
13: No,
14: or?
13: It's more like in my head. I think I'm just getting antsy a little bit. Yeah, okay. Kind of, you know, moving my shoulders around a little bit. But tomorrow, maybe my eye will twitch a little bit. But like tomorrow, I'm gonna wake up and go, oh, see, I just started twitching right now thinking about
14: that
13: it.
14: That just might be the high sodium.
13: Like, I'm going to wake up and go, oh, you know, 7.5 hours till the Hurricanes game one. Then Wednesday is going to be, oh, game one of the Spurs and
14: Wednesday,
13: the Knicks.
14: I'm not bothering you at all.
13: Yeah, no, it's going to be hard. I'm glad I have tomorrow to kind of ease into it. You know, but I'm like, no, but the Hurricane, they're the overwhelming Stanley Cup favorite.
14: Yeah,
13: they
14: but you'll be losing your mind watching them against the Knights tomorrow night here on the show.
13: I know. But the Knicks is going to be like,
14: Yeah, Wednesday, I'm prepared to do full-on monologues. I've got a big bit on the WWE card they had in Italy. A huge thing on trading cards and the Wembanyama market. I mean, I got a lot of stuff already prepared.
13: Instead, it's going to be, let's spend 18 minutes on Miles McBride. Let's spend some time into it.
14: What is that, how Brady looks on the bench?
13: But speaking of basketball, today is the last day to really talk about the dynasty that maybe never be. And that is what happened to Oklahoma City, right? Now, we made our picks last week. I took Wemby Game 7 over SGA Game 7, and Wemby came through, and it's the Spurs and the Knicks, and I'm doing backflips because I firmly believe the Knicks can beat the Spurs. Don't know what would happen with the Thunder. But to hear SGA talk today and say, you know, hey, this year was a failure. We got to get back to it next year. Winning the MVP, everything was a failure. All great stuff that he said.
14: His exit was pretty impressive. Yeah.
13: But I got to be honest, because I'm to ask this, and here's your hot take. Are they still a dynasty, or are they the Milwaukee Bucks of 2021? Because that's more what they look like. This is a team, hey, they win the title last year. SGA ascends to being the league MVP. It looks like they have everything they need. Supporting cast is there for them. They got draft picks. They got everything they need. Now, a year later, what happens? They lose Game 7 of the Western Conference Finals at home. Now, okay, this is not we you know, stuttered a little bit, and we didn't, you know, we lost in the first round, or we didn't make the playoffs, or whatever it was, right? Like, you know, it's not quite that, but still, you lost at home. You look.

0: bad. And whenever you lose in a situation like this, at a time like this, you can always see, hey, just how bad off are we? What do we need? We are exposed. And the Thunder got exposed with, hey, dude, who's your number two? Who's a guy that's going to score for you? Because SGA getting in the lane every time with Wemby, that was a bad matchup, man. The Spurs were a bad matchup for the Thunder because the Thunder couldn't find that second score to be reliable. Like, I mean, Alex Caruso's playing 40 minutes, right? The guy should be coming off the bench for 20, 25 minutes and being that kind of guy. But now all of a sudden he's handling the ball all the time, right? I get that Jalen Williams is hurt, but Jalen Williams wasn't coming and scoring 30 a game. Chet Holmgren was bad. And to the point where now I think everybody wants him traded for Giannis for next year.
1: No, but right? but that's the insane part of it. And look, as a guy who backed Chet and Lou Dort, let's just combo them like we're running a horse race, and I've got the 1 and 1A coupling together. Both of those guys failed miserably in this series.
0: Yeah.
1: So it becomes a matchup thing. It's against the rest of the league. Chet is still a heavyweight.
0: During the regular season, sure.
1: But you've got to stare at that guy, yeah. Right? And I look right over at Wembanyama, who got thicker, better as an inside-outside player, and that's the guy that you're fighting against, right? You, as a team, you're still with the other component parts, A.J. Mitchell also unavailable, who elevated his game. He and Jalen Williams, yeah, might it have been, and there was a lot of talk like that, and Jalen Williams himself, I don't know, I think we're in it, and Caruso, folks were mad at him that he didn't give the Spurs credit. It's like, yeah, you lost in seven.
0: Dude, you lost, man. I mean, look,
1: right? No, but you lost in seven. Yeah. Again, to your point, like, you didn't lose in the first round and get obliterated. It's not like you have to totally blow it up, but you are now looking over at the other side and seeing what the Spurs have built with those top five picks and Wemby at the head of it.
0: I mean, sometimes one game shows you or will prove that, hey, your era is over. And now the Thunder look like a team that, small market team, with a star that beat an overmatched team last year, barely able to beat them last year in seven games in the Indiana Pacers. And they really look a lot more like the 21 Milwaukee Bucks, who, hey, getting to the top of the mountain and winning a title, looking at it in retrospect, we can see it as, okay, so that's what it was. Giannis got his title, and now the last few years, look at what's happened. Small market teams, hard to keep it going, hard to get the right number of players around him. Now, yes, they do have young players, but maybe they don't have the right mix anymore because you don't know. If this is going to be Chet an entire series against Wemby, you can't go forward that way. And look what's happened to the Bucks. The Bucks now, all of a sudden, they had trouble making the playoffs. They changed coaches, and now Wemby might be leaving. I don't see the Thunder falling in that kind of disrepair, but the Thunder, to me, they look a lot like this was they got their championship. They won last year, and now how do they stay at the top of the Western Conference when the Spurs are just going to get better and better? They have the best player in the game. The Lakers are going to get Luka Doncic back, and they're going to be healthy. You know the Nuggets are going to make changes because Jokic is still one of the top three players in the game. Like, now I see the Thunder is just, yeah, they're another contender in the West, and they look a lot like the Bucks from 2021 where it's, okay, they instead of Giannis wins and now he's going to win a bunch in a row. Now, well, Giannis won. He got his title. And I kind of feel like that's the same way for the Thunder. SGA won. He got his title, small market team. And now barring big moves, what are you going to do? Like, are you going to try to trade Chet Holmgren for Giannis? Like, are you going to try to make some kind of move like that happen? Because that's what you have to do, because all of a sudden in one game, the Thunder dynasty is gone and it's no more of a dynasty.
1: Yeah. I mean, talk about market size, but San Antonio's not exactly, Dallas in terms of its size. But when we get down to it, yeah, Giannis now looking at what Portland and Miami were the front runners, according to Mark Stein, who joins us frequently here on the show. But yeah, the Chet extension hasn't kicked in. And I think that was the biggest thing that made you do the gulp moment watching him when he got posterized by Wembanyama. Can't wait to see that on multiple trading cards, or maybe we bring back posters like we did once upon a time, and you had to buy them at the back of a, oh no, they don't publish those sports magazines anymore. Remember Backpage? It was in the back corner, and it's like you check off the box for $2.95 plus shipping and handling, you'd get it in your mailbox in 8 weeks. But yeah, it's a difficult thing because you got to make a decision on Lou Dort. He was trying to say all the right things. He was invisible, couldn't shoot, couldn't hit the broadside of a barn. That's how poor he was. Chet was eviscerated from pillar to post on both ends of the court to where he was grossly ineffective. And Shai Gilgeous-Alexander, for all of the belly aching, I think everybody was finally happy. Hey, look, he didn't flop a lot in game seven. Like, well, they lose. And he could say all the right things and take the blame for it. But you're looking at matchup issues going forward. And with armed with all those draft picks, armed with all the, I mean, there's still some young talent there, but you're now looking at the big three, and we're back to that format in terms of what San Antonio brings to bear, because Castle's only going to get better. Uh-huh. You look at Harper, who is only going to get better, uh-huh. and Wemby, we watched him grow, and he's still not 100%. Like, there's still games yeah. where he shrinks away a little bit. He's also a guy that I think we're going to turn on pretty fast. Just to put it that way.
0: No, I don't know that we'll turn out
1: Wemby. Because he's throwing elbows.
0: We've already turned on SGA, but
1: no,
0: I get that.
1: But I think Wemby's next. I think it's like when we had the Warriors, we fell in love with them, and then we turned on them in like 2 years. I think Wemby throwing elbows and being smarter than everybody, I think he's going to be the next guy.
0: I think he's got a little bit of time before everybody turns on him.
1: Soon.
0: He's got time. I mean, it depends how how the NBA Finals goes for him, but I think he's got a little bit of time.
1: Because he got away with throwing a big elbow in Game 7. I was like, what are you going to do? It was like, no, that was a blatant elbow to the face that everybody, what are you going to do?
0: Yeah. But look, for the Thunder, it's more of a step back and go, man, can you really say this for just one game? Yeah, you kind of can, right? Because look at the other teams that got exposed in final losses and losing in rounds. Boy, okay, we showed that you don't have a number two and you got to go get one if you're going to win. You need this, you need this, you need this. And for the Thunder, it is more of, yeah, we have a lot of talent, but nobody really stepped up. No, once you saw it was SGA or nobody. Right, that's really what it was for this series. And SGA was up and down the entire. He did not play well the entire series. They need big changes, and you can't just run it back and say, "Okay, we'll get better," because the top three other teams in the Western Conference are all going to be better when you hit the playoffs next year. They're all going to improve. Like this, I mean, you see the way the Bucks just fell off. Thinking, yeah, we got the right mix. No, after a year, Chris Middleton wasn't the guy. Wasn't good enough. Now you have to really panic and go get Damian Lillard, and he's not the guy. And yeah, the Thunder are going to try to throw stuff together, and they have the assets to do it. That's the good thing, is that they have the assets, they have the picks, they have the young players. We want to move a guy or two with a couple of picks to bring in who we think will work opposite SGA, because that's the whole thing, is that, hey, SGA getting the paint against Wemby, and there was nobody else out there. All right, we got to fix that. We got to fix that so next year it's not going to happen. Like, that's where the Thunder are. Sometimes, yes, one game can do that to you, and one game did that to the Thunder.
1: Yeah, year of change to come. Talk about Dort, talk about Hartenstein, who I wish I could transfer some of his energy into Chet, right? You want to talk about Voltron and that Giants scenario that we talked about with the myriad veteran wide receivers coming in. Got to listen to the whole show. Check the podcast when we're done. But it's the idea of, all right, if I could transfer some of that killer instinct and maybe an extra 20 pounds onto Chet this offseason, maybe I got something. But Hartenstein, Dort, several others that you got to decide whether you're retaining or moving on. For SGA, you know, he moved the ball well, right? The Lakers showed this, doubled up. You just needed someone to be able to score, right? Williams was back, and then he wasn't. And then you look at Wallace was their best second scorer outside of Caruso, who, again, mm-hmm. Caruso, you had a game where he disappeared to the point of 0 points and then was explosive the next night with his 22. You can't have that variability to win a series. Again, you still lost in 7 games. Even as poorly as you played.
0: Yeah.
1: So, you know, all of that, I'm not as dire because you do have the assets and the know-how. And even SGA, the one comment that I really did like is like, yeah, it's not my job. We got the best GM in the game.
0: Yeah, but you got to get it right. You thought the Bucks were going to get it right.
1: Sure.
0: How are we going to screw up around Giannis?
1: We're helped by the rules of the game to where they're changing them.
0: But like, I mean, look, but the Bucks, it was, oh yeah, well, how can you not want to play with Giannis? You just keep rolling through guys, and guess what? Couldn't find the guys with Giannis right now. Okay,
1: well, maybe
0: the
1: Giannis
0: Thunder,
1: is not the guy you want to work with.
0: But now
1: maybe
0: you
1: there's
0: keep
1: more
0: going.
1: Giannis that we've never known. How maybe, about that?
0: Well, when the Lakers trade for him this offseason, you will find out. When they sign LeBron
1: and
0: then tell him, hey, we're trading you to the Bucks for Giannis. Time now to find out what's trending in the wide world of sports. A guy who's been called the Giannis Antetokounmpo of Fox Sports Radio. He's not going to be in Milwaukee for long either. It's Steve DeSager.
2: Standing by, you know, you could have gone Greek or Freak. And it ain't direction there.
0: Yeah, sure.
2: It's a long pause.
0: They call him Freak. Yeah, it's Steve DeSager. Okay, sure.
2: Meanwhile, the alien will be on the court for the Spurs against the Knicks. San Antonio hosting the NBA Finals opener on Wednesday. Knicks have won 11 straight. The NBA will have a different champion for an 8th straight season, extending the longest such streak in league history. In the West, by the way, this is now 7 different champs the last 7 years. That's a record. The Knicks did beat the Spurs in this season's NBA Cup Final in Las Vegas in December.
0: Knicks trying to go back-to-back. Back-to-back.
2: The Knicks with a late run to win that night, outscored them by 16 in the fourth. Meanwhile, the WNBA Commissioner's Cup is just underway tonight with 2 games. Dallas dominated Seattle. Now Minnesota is dominating at Phoenix. By the way, I have on in the background, NBA TV is showing the 1999 NBA Finals, ooh, Spurs and Knicks, where, of course, that magical Knicks offense is when they have 67 in the previous game before this game 3 that they're showing. So pretty much first one to 81 back then. The LA Rams acquired defensive end Miles Garrett from the Browns for pass rusher Jared Verse and 3 draft choices, including a first rounder next year. The Patriots traded for wide receiver A.J. Brown from the Eagles for first and fifth rounders. He signed through 2029. Philadelphia had picked up 4 wide receivers this offseason. The New York Giants signed 3 wideouts today after workouts, including Odell Beckham Jr. They've also signed Juju Smith-Schuster and Braxton Berrios.
0: Didn't they sign like a few more? It's only 3?
2: Yeah.
0: That was it?
2: It's only 3.
0: Right. Akeem Nix is coming back, right? Isn't that true as well?
2: Anybody from LSU, I believe, is now eligible.
0: Oh, okay. Oh, very good. Okay.
2: In history, is now eligible for the Giants.
0: Oh, okay. All right.
2: They did have the wide receiver injury last week. Gunnar Olszewski on IR.
0: John Missler is coming back. Sure, sure.
2: Wow. Yeah. I would almost give you $0.50 for that one. That's quite a grab. Russell Wilson, maybe ex-quarterback Russell Wilson, is going to be joining CBS pregame show reportedly. Matt Ryan had left to be Atlanta's team president. Hall of Fame Colts wide receiver Raymond Berry died at the age of 93. And Hall of Fame basketball coach Rick Adelman passed away. He was 79. At the French Open, Francis Tiafoe of the U.S. lost his fourth rounder in 5 long sets, so all of the Americans have now been eliminated. Madison Keys on the ladies' side lost her 4th round match. There are 3 late ball games in the majors. The Mets at Mariners game is tied 2-2 in the bottom of the 8th. 2 solo homers for each side. To the top of the 8th at Arizona, 2 solo homers for the Diamondbacks. They are leading 2-1 against the Dodgers. They got the 2 long balls off L.A. starter Emmett Sheehan, who aside from that, allowed only 1 other hit in his 6 1/3. The Angels have a grand slam. They're up 6-3 on Colorado, bottom of the 6th. Everything else a final, including on FS1 tonight, the game at Milwaukee. The Brewers had 18 hits plus 11 walks and beat the Giants 16-2. Minnesota ended the White Sox 5-game winning streak 9-6. Tristan Gray, 5 RBIs, including a grand slam. Attendance about 12,000 in Minnesota. Attendance in D.C. just under 12,000. Miami won 7-3 at Washington. The Marlins end a 5-game losing streak. And Marlins DH Liam Hicks homered. He has 46 RBIs already. In Cincinnati, the news today that shortstop Ellie De La Cruz hurt over the weekend is likely out 2-4 weeks with a strained hamstring. Then the Royals won at Cincinnati 9-2. KC hit a first inning grand slam. They've now ended a 6-game losing streak. Texas and Jacob DeGrom won 2-1 at St. Louis. And Detroit hit 5 home runs in winning 10-9 at Tampa Bay. The Tigers hit 3 straight homers in the 3rd inning. This is a Detroit team that had lost 21 of 25 heading into tonight. By the way, the Rays' Chandler Simpson left this game after being injured by his own helmet. It bounced off second base, hit him in the face as he slid headfirst into second.
0: Gotta watch out for your own helmet. Gotta watch out.
2: Didn't see that one coming. At the Women's College World Series, you know, it's a double elimination event. So we had that another game after this, if necessary. In both cases, it was necessary. Texas advanced to the finals, beating Tennessee twice today. And now Texas Tech is playing number 1 Alabama twice tonight. Texas Tech stayed alive with a walk-off homer 5-4 in the first game. The second
0: Jason Williams' kid. They finally pitched to her. They didn't hit her, and she had a walk-off home run.
1: kind of done with him. He keeps showing up in my timeline repeatedly.
2: Right now it's top of the sixth. Texas Tech 1-0 over Alabama. They might be winning twice this evening. Back to you.
0: Thank you, Steve-O. The Jason Smith Show with my best friend, Mike Harmon. 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Well, coming up next, it wasn't just SGA that's had a rough last couple of days. Oh boy, wait till we tell you about another big superstar. That's next. 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
1: Yeah!
0: Got more from the NFL coming up in about 10 minutes, but you knew we were going to get some sort of reaction to one of the biggest basketball stories of the weekend. This, of course, surrounding Fever superstar Caitlin Clark and head coach Stephanie White. She's still the head coach, right, Stephanie White?
1: Yeah.
0: Because I heard she was fired, but she's not?
1: No.
0: Oh,
1: that was
0: okay.
1: A Fugazi account, right, that someone got rooked in.
0: Okay. I she's still the coach, right? Okay, great.
1: Has not been ousted yet.
0: The video we saw following their loss to Portland on Saturday that made the rounds, where Caitlin Clark is challenging Stephanie White in a huddle, and it looks like Stephanie White takes her out of the game and puts in another player. Today, both of them spoke about this incident. Caitlin Clark said, look, things happen all the time. There's a camera on me. That's how it's going to be. There's people that think they know a lot of things and they don't. Okay. Then you have Stephanie White saying, look, what I was doing was challenging a player, and they both want to blow past this. And I get it, right? I'd want to blow past it too, because that's a really bad optic, is seeing your player challenge you, yelling at you very demonstratively in a huddle, and then you having to bench that player and put somebody else in. Right, like it was Caitlin, you take a seat, right? That looks like what it was. Of all the Caitlin Clark takes of the last couple weeks, and there have been some insane ones out there, because, again, come to us. People feel like they're running out of takes. They got to say stupid stuff. The biggest thing that you can say about Caitlin Clark is what we said a couple weeks ago. She's never going to control the narrative to the point where she's going to get that love. She's going to be LeBron James for her career in the WNBA. People are going to love her. People are going to hate her just because, right? But the one thing she can control is the optic and image and what you put out there. And every time she yells at the referee very demonstratively, but, you know, shaking her fingers, yelling, being very much, I'm going to give you a show of how upset I am. When you give a show of how upset you are with the coach in a huddle, you look like someone that is immature and can't handle their emotions on the court. That is not going to help you. None of this is going. Look at Luka Doncic, right? Still, as good as he is, 26 years old. So does he have to complain about every single play, right? That hurts you. That hurts the optic around you. And Caitlin Clark, every time this happens, every game, she's screaming at somebody. There's screaming at your teammates. There's getting in their face. There's doing it a certain way that works. And then there's making it look like you just are imploding because you can't believe a call that's being made. And there's ways to talk to a referee without making it look like you're whining at them. There's ways to walk by and say something so you're not embarrassing them. Believe me, the referees love that. They really understand, hey, there's a, just like you see during Major League Baseball, if a batter disagrees with a call behind the plate, he does it without looking back at him, just finds a way out of the side of his mouth. Boy, you blew that one. That was here. That was this. But Caitlin Clark, like, how many times do we have to see, look at this video that's not a Caitlin Clark basketball play. Look at her get in the face of her head coach. That's never good. That's never good. There's no other players in the WNBA that I see videos of where, and there's big star players. I don't see Asia Wilson yelling at all at Becky Hammon unless it's, well, you really going to say that about Jalen Brunson again? Like, I don't see that, right? I don't see Angel Reese getting in her head coach's face. I don't see, but I see it with Caitlin Clark all the time. You can stop that bad optic. That is 100% in your control to do that because that just makes you look bad. You're not going to win any points there. You're not going to win anybody to your side. You're not going to convince officials. You're going to wind up getting benched by your head coach who's not going to look like being called out like that on national television seeing that. So, yeah, the one thing we said, hey, control your emotions, control the optic, and try to control that part of your narrative.
1: Yeah, the problem is that that's been part of what has fueled her, whether the outward thing calms her, focuses her, whatever, to be great. Luka Doncic, same thing. I mean, there's all the reports of Caitlin Clark in this same level of hysteria going back to when she was in, you know, high school and into college, right? We watched it in Iowa plenty of times, same kind of thing. A little more demonstrative as you get to the pros, but we've also watched her get cooked defensively. And what she needs to work with the coaching staff is how does she not get exposed and beat up the same way? And that's the league has not given her the big hug. And we've talked about that aspect of it for a long time of getting out of their own way in that regard. But yeah, I don't know if suddenly she can shut that off. Like, I think that's part of the drive, the fuel to feel everybody's against her. Now she needs to hit a shot every once in a while, and maybe that would calm down. Unfortunately, she's not giving us enough on the court to quiet the noise part of it, right? If she was hitting 7 or 8 3-point shots as opposed to shooting 20%, a lot of this would be muted.
0: Well, she's still playing well. She's just not the highlight reel that we thought we should be getting logo threes all the time. She's averaging, you know, career best in points, and she's still one of the probably the top point guard in the game, but she's not the show that we thought she was, because now she's come in saying, okay, I need to do a bunch of these different things, and it's part of her education as a basketball player.
1: No, but I mean, they've changed up how they're approaching, and let's face it, the coverage, despite the beginning of the Commissioner's Cup tonight and everything, has not been the same. It hasn't gotten the same juice. It's been usurped by the Knicks, by the World Cup, and a lot of people bellyaching about ticket prices.
0: Yeah. No, I mean, look, like I said, some stuff you can do stuff about. Some stuff you can't.
1: No, I get it.
0: She can control this. She can do this. You can control that narrative. At least control that part of it.
1: In theory.
0: Right? You can do it. Exit out by the Fresca. Exit Swollen Dome. The Jason Smith Show with my best friend, Mike Harmon. We got more NBA coming up, but straight ahead, we get back into the biggest NFL story of the day. Did someone just become the overwhelming favorite to get the Super Bowl, not just this year, but next year? That's next. Jason and Mike, Fox Sports Radio. We are
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0: The Arizona Diamondbacks have just beaten the Dodgers 4-1, hitting 3 home runs. Right now, the Mets are still tied at Seattle, 2-2, top of the 10th.
1: two solo homers for each side. The Angels got a grand slam and lead 6-3 over Colorado in the top of the eighth. Everything else is final, including Detroit's 10-9 win at Tampa Bay. The Tigers hit five home runs, including three straight in the third inning. Miami ended a five-game losing streak, winning 7-3 at Washington. Kansas City ended a six-game skid, 9-2 at Cincinnati. On FS1, Milwaukee 16-2 over San Francisco, Minnesota, and Texas with wins. College softball, Texas Tech in the final inning up 1-0 against number one Alabama, trying to beat them for a second time tonight and advance to the finals of the Women's College World Series. The LA Rams acquired Myles Garrett from the Browns. The Patriots traded for wide receiver A.J. Brown. I'm Steve DeSager.
2: 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Can I help you?
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0: 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That's Jason Smith Show. Hit the subscribe button. After you've done that, tap the thumbs up icon. 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
11: He's the daddy.
0: So before we get to this big story out of the NFL, let me say this is absolutely hysterical. So the Mets and the Mariners are tied 2-2 in the top of the 10th inning. So automatic runners on second base. Juan Soto was up. The count is 1-2. And the pitch comes and looks like it's a little bit outside. And the home plate umpire just rings him up. Right?
1: Okay, sure.
0: And like, okay. So I'm like, ooh, it's Soto. And Soto, you know, just challenges it, taps his helmet. But taps his helmet and doesn't like step out waiting. He taps his helmet and starts digging into the batter's box knowing I'm going to win this, right? And I see that and I go, there's no way Soto's going to lose. Like, he's not going to do that and lose right now. And it turns out you see it and it was outside by a good margin. But just to see Soto just tap his helmet and not wait, just I'm digging in because I know I'm going to get it. I know I'm going to win.
1: I got another pitch.
0: Yeah. And really quickly it came in and he won. I was like, all right. And then, of course, he strikes out on the next pitch.
1: Well.
0: Come on, Soto. You just won that. You just so cockily won that challenge and you struck out on the next pitch.
1: Well, it's like a lot of us in our lives. We have those moments where we think we've gotten over only to be felled by the next stop sign or red light. Hey, I got a great commute. That car just stalled in front of me. Yeah, same thing here. He thought he was going to get that next pitch and have the opportunity for greatness to bring home the inane thing that is the ghost runner. Instead, he strikes out.
0: I mean, he just taps and then just starts really like, I'm not going anywhere. Like, even if it comes out that it's a strike, I'm not going anywhere. I'm going to continue to bat.
1: See, I think this works going back to our last conversation to end last hour about Caitlin Clark and how she could better coordinate with referees and communicate. No. I think tapping her head instead of screaming at them, kind of like Ross used to have those signals in Friends.
0: Doing the fishgill thing.
1: Same thing here.
0: I'm with, okay.
1: I dig on that. Yeah, I got nothing.
0: Mets are going to lose this game. Now,
1: you can't have everything.
0: I'm okay with that.
1: A Mets game on Monday, but then you get the Hurricanes on Tuesday. I know. Next Wednesday. I don't think anybody's feeling bad.
0: No. My tendon. This is. I'm looking for, like, I look at tomorrow. Like, I kind of look at the Hurricanes and the Knicks and this stress that I'm going to have in sport. My two teams playing for a championship. Like, I'm looking at like a huge trip out of the country. Like, I've got 10 days in the, like, we went to the UK a year and a half ago. We did 10 days there. We went to England. We went to Scotland, right? It was a great time. Okay, great. But I'm like, well, I got 10 days of a lot of stress, a lot of hoping things go right. I'm going to enjoy it. But, like, how's the plane ride going to be, renting a car, the weather, all these different things that I don't know, but I'm excited, but I don't know. Like, that's kind of how I feel like tonight. I'm like, okay, starting tomorrow, I got this big 10-day excursion. Hopefully it's 10 days. Well, it is, because the NBA Finals plays every 8 days. So I got this big 10 days, you know, span coming up here where I want to enjoy it, but it's going to be stressful, and how's it going to go? And each day is going to bring something new. It's kind of where I am right now.
3: Yeah, you got literally, I think, 2 weeks of for the NBA. I think game one is June 3rd. A would-be game seven is June 19th.
0: Yeah. Oh, yeah, yeah, yeah. It's long.
3: Let's
0: like it goes Wednesday,
3: that out.
0: It goes Wednesday, Friday, Monday. So we're going to play, in a week, they're going to play three games.
3: Yeah. And then Wednesday, Saturday.
0: Oh, boy.
3: Yeah, and then if necessary, game five.
0: On the 4th of July.
3: Saturday, and then we go to Tuesday, June 16th.
0: I feel like when Beano Cook would say, 1 year, we're going to be playing Game 7 of the World Series on Thanksgiving. I want to say, 1 year, we're going to be playing Game 7 of the NBA Finals on the 4th of July. And we're going to have free agency on the same day as Game 7.
3: I could get on board that. Let's go. Let's have some fun with that. No question about it.
0: To the biggest story in the NFL, and boy, do we have a couple of really big stories we're going to get to over the course of the next hour here. Myles Garrett has a new home. Big blockbuster trade. Not the June 1st trade we thought we were going to get, because we did get that.
3: Yeah.
0: We got A.J. Brown to the New England Patriots. But Myles Garrett, two-time NFL Defensive Player of the Year, goes to the Rams in exchange for two-time Pro Bowler Jared Verse and a couple of draft picks, a first-round pick in 2027, second-round pick in 2028, third-round pick in 2029. All right, now this is this for the Browns aspect of this first. Number one, this is a great deal for them because they're tanking, they're looking to the future. They get a young, pretty good pass rusher in Jared Verse, like first 2 years in the league. Now he's a little older. He comes in a little bit older rookie. He's 25, but first 2 years as a Pro Bowler. You know, 4.5 sacks his first year, 7.5 this year. I know Myles Garrett had 20. But they get a young player, and you're talking about three really good picks that you can use to either move up for a quarterback, not get one, because by the time you're ready to contend, Myles Garrett's going to be 32, 33, and who knows where you're at. So this is a great trade for the Browns.
3: Yeah,
0: they do exactly what they want, mainly because we want to lose games. We want to tank. And how do you tank in the NFL? We just put the worst team possibly out there, and that's what we're going to do. So, yeah, they accomplished everything they wanted to do today. This is a huge home run for the Browns in what they want to accomplish both this year and in the future.
3: You got the draft picks. You got Jared Verse, who was really good with the Rams, right? Defensive rookie of the year and accomplished. No Myles Garrett. I get that. Not a one-for-one, but a guy. I think it was Shula that was calling him their Draymond Green.
0: Mm-hmm.
3: A little bit of everything.
0: Look,
3: Hall of Famer. And a good loudmouth. Maybe Jared Verse now becomes a go-to interview in Cleveland. But they'd also done some really good work before when they did the contract restructuring, because it allowed them to spread out his cap hit and everything over a couple of years. May not seem like much, but when you're at the bottom and trying to rebuild, being able to say, hey, come to Cleveland, we have lots of money.
0: Yeah, sure.
3: It certainly helps, right? Because you can't say, hey, we've got a winner here.
0: Well, and also, you know how Berman would announce this trade.
3: Oh, boy.
0: I mean, Berman would say, and clearly, TJ, the Browns hoping the second team for Verse is the same as the first.
3: Oh, boy.
0: TJ.
3: I really thought it was going to be a Mrs. Garrett reference.
0: Hey, and the facts of the trade are this. Oh, boy.
3: Myles Garrett has new life in Los Angeles.
0: And just like Tutti was on roller skates, hopefully Verse will have offensive linemen on roller skates as well this year in Cleveland, TJ.
3: That reminds me, for something I need to show
0: you. In Cleveland, you would take the good, you would take the bad, you would take them both, and there you have a tanking season for the Browns, TJ.
3: He was good.
0: Yeah.
3: They were really bad.
0: Yeah.
3: You take them both. He's a Hall of Famer, TJ.
0: So great job by the Browns, right? Because clearly their voyage to the bottom of the standings is really going now. This is good. Hey, they've jumped overboard, and I have a big anchor tied to my ankle. You just get all the way down. Arch Manning, Dante Moore, Lenora Sellers. Yeah, you're getting one of those guys, man, because now you're taking 20-some-odd sacks away.
3: I'm still thinking about Herman's Hermit, you jerk.
0: For the Rams, look, the Rams continue to show you they had a different way of planning for the NFL, and it has worked, right? New ideas are really difficult to go, especially in sports when stuff is normally done one way and you see teams succeed year after year doing things a certain way. The Rams and the F them picks philosophy, it has worked. Every time the Rams have decided, we're going to trade some picks, we're going to go get a player, it's worked, right? They've been to Super Bowls. They've won the Super Bowl. They have their Super Bowl window has been open every year for basically the past 7 years. Different quarterbacks, different players, it doesn't matter. Whatever the Rams do has worked. Now, did they give up a lot here for Myles Garrett? Yeah, but you're talking about in a go-for-it-now mode where Matthew Stafford's coming off an MVP year, got another couple of years. You're getting a guy who is going to probably hit the 20 mark for sacks again each of the next couple of years. Maybe Myles Garrett's still good when he's 34, but let's just go for the next 2 years when he's 31, 30, 31, 32. Let's go there. You are the overwhelming favorite to get to the Super Bowl now, the next 2 years, because you have taken a team that's pretty solid everywhere and you have added the best defensive player in the NFL. I mean, that is an insane achievement. And yes, you gave up a lot for him, but it's not like you gave up a lot and you brought in a pretty good defensive line. You added the best defensive player in the NFL. It's okay to do that. You can say maybe you overpaid a little bit. Yeah, because you gotta spend the money on Myles Garrett. Okay, but it doesn't matter. You brought in a guy that is an absolute game wrecker and game changer. And this is what you're, especially when you're saying, hey, let's look at the next 2 years. We've been successful. It's not like you can say, well, eventually we ran, the bottom of that sock drawer came up empty when it came to draft picks, or we're paying guys now that we don't have to pay and we have to have a year where we're throwing stuff away because we're in salary cap hell. No, they've been able to do that year after. You're talking about 7-8 years now of trading first round picks and getting players in and opening that window. They always make the right decision. They have done that now for almost a decade. This is another one of those moves. I can't believe more teams don't copycat what the Rams do, because eventually now I know you want to say, well, at some point, yeah, you'd like to think at some point they're going to get stuff wrong, but they don't.
3: They had one year.
0: Keep getting it going.
3: Right, yeah, that 2022 season that went to hell. And 5-12, and we talked about it, the potential of McVay walking away and into the darkness and all of that. And then eventually it comes back the other way. I mean, you go back to that season where nothing could go right. Stafford gets hurt. You did have the rediscovery of what Baker Mayfield was, et cetera. But you had, what was it, 6 different guys take snaps at quarterback, and that includes the trick play with Cooper Kupp. Wofford, Bryce Perkins, anybody? Riley Dixon. So everything that could go wrong did. But we talk about the draft picks year after year as well, right? They take your quarterback, Ty Simpson, and it's a lot of head shaking. Well, this deal was in the background, and you wondered if it was to get ahead of next year, knowing that you weren't going to have a top pick. And so make sure you've got someone in the succession line for Matthew Stafford. But all these other years, you're making 8-10 picks. You're getting them right.
0: Yeah.
3: And to your point, yeah, it's a copycat league. But it's awful hard to rebuild an entire infrastructure when you've also got a guy who will, like the Dodgers in the same city, say, wait, this isn't working. Go the other way. And we'll make the big, strong move while you've got a great coach as well. I mean, because you already brought in McDuffie, right? That was the one big thing. You needed to adjust your secondary. Okay, cool. Did that. Addressed. Yeah. Built around that. And now you take the big swing to go get the biggest, baddest defensive player. Now, I feel bad because they did a great schedule release, which was all about him trucking guys in that video game. Remember that cool mm-hmm. thing we talked about
0: when we
3: ranked him? Now that's rendered moot. Like, that's archival, because he's not going to be there to do that to opposing quarterbacks this year. But I do like the fact that we've talked about it in the NFL, particularly for years, that you have just a handful of teams where they stress continuity, consistency. Miles Garrett comes from the absolute opposite of that, right? Where every year it's the question of not only who's your quarterback, but who's your head coach? What do the coordinators look like? No, there's no consistency. You come to the Rams and they've built what is now the hallmark of consistency. Chargers work in that same mat. Baltimore for years was that. The Patriots for years with that was that. And the Chiefs, and to a maybe a little lesser degree, the Packers. What are we that? What is that? Seven out of 32?
0: Yeah.
3: That you say, okay, be like them. But the Rams, far and away, get those mid-round picks right, and everything else falls into focus.
0: Yeah, it's great when you get a guy like Puka Nacua right. I mean, on the field.
3: That's what
0: you
3: I
0: know,
3: mean,
0: you
3: though.
0: Get that right. It's like, wow, okay. But that's just it. It's kind
3: of
0: worked for
3: a
0: us.
3: A number of those guys that are in their all 22 are either cast-offs or mid-round guys that they got right.
0: Yeah.
3: And to be able to go out and say, hey, we're going to go get best of brand in a McDuffie who's been to the mountaintop. Mm-hmm. A guy in Miles Garrett who is thirsting, perhaps, to be that. Also, the fact that Chloe Kim's here does help.
0: That is true. That is true. Yeah, she'll go up to Big Bear and snowboard. Like, it'd be really easy. It's only an hour and a half away.
3: The fact that the guy has called himself, Godzilla and all that stuff, you know, the tattoos that he's got. Mm-hmm. So, I mean, you know.
0: I mean, look, if more teams did things the way the Rams did it, you'd have, because not everybody can, like teams like, I look at this, like teams like the Jets that get the draft wrong basically every single year, right? Why wouldn't you say, well, you know what? Maybe the draft isn't our thing. Maybe if we did something like this and we brought in a player that we knew had a track record playing, maybe that would be better for us. Because there's teams that don't ace the draft. Like, everybody thinks, oh, but the draft. You got to get the draft right. It's not like all of a sudden the door opens for you and you get great players. It's you got to get the draft right. And for teams that don't get the draft right, it's like, why wouldn't you do this? Why wouldn't you try to get this better? Why wouldn't more teams like the Raiders do this? Why wouldn't you do this? Because when you get the draft wrong, man, this sets you back. I don't get it.
3: No, but it goes back to the old argument of, do you want the owner who's fully involved in your day-to-day football operations, or someone who's just got to worry about fighting for tax breaks or getting money back from a city? And that's what the Rams have. He's not worried about the on-field product. You know, that guy hire people to do that. You mentioned Mark Davis. You mentioned, I mean, look at Jerry Jones, all these guys. You can have some modicum of success, but are you getting over the top if that guy's meddling all the time? No, you need them concerned with other things. Hire football people and get the hell out of the way.
0: Exit out by the Fresca, exit Swollen Dome. Jason Smith, Mike Harmon, live from the Fox Sports Radio studios. Coming up next, the big NFL moves weren't done. Another big trade and a potential retirement. That's straight ahead this hour. 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

0: Fox Sports Radio, the Jason Smith Show with my best friend, Mike Harmon. Let's get it on. Before we get to big story out of the NFL, just, sad story today again. You know, we talked about Raymond Berry. He passed away earlier today at the age of 93. Rick Adelman also passing away today. Longtime NBA head coach. Father of the Nuggets head coach, David Adelman. And, you know, it's really, you know, Rick Adelman, I feel like the guy coached forever.
1: Seemed like that,
0: right? I feel like he coached the Blazers for 20 years and then spent 15 years with the Kings, right? Like, I feel like, and he did something that you don't see done in the NBA ever. And that's take a small market team and turn them into a title contender for a long period of time. Like, he took over the Blazers and suddenly it's all these really good Blazers teams that happen to run into the, you know, the Bulls in the finals, right? Mm-hmm. But they did get the video game, the Bulls versus Blazers.
1: No, that was good, yeah.
0: Right? I mean, and they were great for the better part of a decade, right? Then they ran into the Lakers at the beginning of their run. Like, small market teams back in the 90s and early 2000s, you don't build years and years of playing great, but yet he did it with the Blazers. Then he did it with the Kings again when it was Bibby and Stojakovic and all those guys. And like, he took two teams that were small market teams and I can make you title contenders. Never got over the top with them because you run into better teams. Mm-hmm. And the Kings ran into the Lakers in the early 2000s too. And I feel bad for you. You know, Adelman was like, my goodness, everywhere I go, I'm so close. But I mean, you look back at what he did, like being able to do that for those couple of franchises is incredible.
1: Well, what's crazy though is he gets to the NBA finals with the Trailblazers. You go and looked up and I started reading the stories and looking just at the general timeline. I would have thought he was with the Blazers a lot longer than he was.
0: Yeah. Like he started in like it was he started like, 87 and left in 2005.
1: But just from the head coach side, right? Yeah. I mean, he was there as an assistant for a long while, but he was actually only the head coach for like 6 years.
0: Yeah.
1: But it just seemed like, Rick Adelman. Yeah. And Same thing when he went to the Kings. Yeah. Like, it's this big, long, hey, he was there. Like, no, he really wasn't.
0: No, he wasn't, but he felt like he was there.
1: But impactful.
0: Yeah. Because every year, they went far in the playoffs.
1: That's right.
0: So you saw him every year. It's not like, oh, Rick Adelman is it. No, you

0: saw Rick Adelman coaching but that's, deep in the but playoffs that's the thing, every
1: right?
0: year.
1: Yeah.
0: Yeah. I mean,
1: nice long run, though.
0: Incredible, and career as a player, too, on the very first Portland team in 1970. So, I mean, Rick Adelman, I mean, Hall of Fame inductee. Again, rest in peace, Rick Adelman, 79. So, to the NFL we go. And we talked about the Myles Garrett trade a few minutes ago. Not the trade we thought we were going to get on July 1st, but we got that one,
1: June,
0: too.
1: Man.
0: June 1st, sorry.
1: I need this month. You can't take this month from me.
0: July 1st.
1: June's very important to me this year.
0: I thought it was the night of game 4 of the NBA Finals, so I said July 1st.
1: Wemby's going to be 4 inches taller by the time you guys engage in the series.
0: We thought this was going to happen because we've heard for a while, don't worry, June 1st, A.J. Brown is getting traded. June 1st, A.J. Brown is getting traded. June 1st.
1: Where did we hear that?
0: A.J. Brown got traded. He goes to the Patriots for a couple of draft picks, a first-round draft pick in 2028, and a fifth-round pick next year in 2027. So for both sides, right, while I love the Myles Garrett trade for both sides, right? Talked about, I love it for the Browns because they got a really good young player. They got 3 draft picks, including a first-round pick. Awesome. I love it for the Rams because they become Super Bowl favorites for the next 2 years because you get the best defensive player in the NFL. I like this trade for both teams, but in the end, I don't know that it moves the needle that much for either of them. Now, the Eagles had to move on from A.J. Brown. It was too much soap opera. What are you going to get from the guy? Is he still going to be elite? Is he still best friends with Jalen Hurts? Why did nobody get invited to his wedding? Hey, Bo Callahan, why did nobody get invited to your birthday party? Why did nobody go? Jalen Hurts is the godfather of one of his kids. He didn't get invited. What's going on? There was too much drama revolving around A.J. Brown. And when the Eagles are dealing with drama involving A.J. Brown and Jalen Hurts, it's too much, right? So they had to move on, and it's the right thing. They went out and they got numbers at wide receiver. They have a really good receiver. And look, Devontae Smith is terrific as a 1A. He'll elevate to the 1. They draft Mekhi Lemon. They signed a couple of other guys. Mm-hmm. They did the right thing. Now the pressure is going to be on Jalen Hurts to show that, yeah, I can make everybody better. But overall, this Eagles team, they lost a lot defensively. They have a lot of money invested in the offense that is not great. It's not like you invested money and you have playmakers everywhere. You're hoping Saquon Barkley bounces back. You're hoping the wide receivers are good, that the depth you've signed there is good. You're hoping tight end is still really good. You're hoping your quarterback continues on an upward trend and teammates like him. And there's no question of, boy, it's either got to be the quarterback or the head coach. But overall, I don't think this moves anything for the Eagles. Yes, they did what they had to do, and that's a good thing, clearing the decks to go. But I still look at them as a team that can really take a step back next year because they haven't gotten better on the field, but all the other teams are getting better on the field. The Giants getting better on the field. They got better off the field with a new head coach, right? The Commanders are getting Jaden Daniels back, and this is a team that was in the NFC Championship game a couple of years ago. The Cowboys have gotten better. Now suddenly they're going to be a team. Their offense is better. They figured things out. So the Eagles, yeah, they've had a great run, but I haven't seen anything that makes me think, okay, this is going to get them back off of the slide they were on last year, how difficult things were, and get them back to being an elite Super Bowl winning team. This was the right thing they had to do to get to move on from A.J. Brown. But have they gotten better? Can they stay at the top? I haven't seen that from the Eagles.
1: Yeah, it's the curiosity of how many times can you go back to the well with a new offensive coordinator and keep the train rolling, particularly if questions are going to be pervasive about Jalen Hurts. That's the thing that I don't know that we've ever seen a guy that accomplished.
0: Yeah.
1: That everything keeps going. I don't know that he's the guy. It's like, well, they keep winning. He keeps playing big in big games, yet every year it's questions, right? They're still the favorite in the division. When we look at Super Bowl odds, they're 4th in the NFC alongside the 49ers and Lions. A lot of AFC teams. I'm sorry, 5th. When you look at Seattle and the Rams, now the Rams, obviously far and away, the two favorites in the NFC. Your offensive line's a little bit older. You did draft replacements for those bookends. So hopefully they get to learning pretty fast because that's the one area of concern. Dallas, the offense is right. Does the defense rise up? Don't know. Washington, you had that great year 2 years ago. Last year, an abject failure, injuries and issues all around. Can they somehow get it back together? And then the aforementioned Giants said they got better. I mean, they hired a bunch of guys that best years are way behind him in that receiving corps.
0: Well, no, but coming in, like you're talking, like they went out. Yeah. Malik Nabers is coming back. You signed a head coach that knows what he's doing. Sure.
1: In theory, Nabers is coming back.
0: And you have
1: they'll teach Dart how to stay out of the blue tent. Yeah. In theory, yeah. Scadabo won't be in the blue tent himself and
0: But all these other teams, they did stuff to get better. Whereas the Eagles, like, okay, how do we just keep where we're at? And I don't know they did anything more than just stay at their level, maybe come down a little bit. And you don't get better in the NFL doing that. You know, you don't get better by staying at the same level. Hey, we're going to run it back for a team that didn't win the Super Bowl. And not only that, that wasn't close to winning the Super Bowl. So I look at them and I go, yeah, they did the right thing. Moving on is awesome, and moving on from his money and how they reinvest, it's another thing. But that'll be for next year.
1: Right.
0: This year, I just don't know. I feel like it didn't move the needle. It's a move you had to make, but you did it late, and you got no real help for this year.
1: They got Hollywood Brown, man.
0: Yeah, I mean, look, they did look like I said, they did what they had to do. But did they do something for this year, or this is something that you're going to see, you're going to reap results for a year from now?
1: Yeah,
0: this year is just kind of meh.
1: I think a lot of it is still going to we're still going to be better than them. And given Saquon Barkley / Bigsby behind him, that you think you'll get consistency in your run game. And that's the curiosity with Mannion. Like, it's the next in the line of coordinators.
0: Yeah.
1: Right?
0: Yeah.
1: Can you figure out where there's an efficiency to be gained in the passing game, short, intermediate, and yak that hasn't been there in the past, right? When you add, as you said, bringing in Lemon to be part of things, your defense is still top 10 defense in the NFL, right? Even if they're a little longer in the tooth. But I'll be curious to watch the offseason develop. But yeah, you made the necessary move. The fact that you got a first-round pick, even if it is in 2028, means that Howie Roseman's a genius.
0: Yeah, no, look, like I said,
1: because they were forced into this.
0: For next year is great, but what did you do for this year while you're trying to, because you, how many more years do you think you have Saquon Barkley? That's going to be good.
1: Well,
0: how many more years?
1: I think the other part of this is you're just banking on the fact that you've watched for years the ineptitude of the front offices of the other teams in your division, and you're banking on that to continue.
0: Now, for the Patriots, I like it a little bit more because you are in a young win-now mode, and A.J. Brown is still young enough. He's a change-of-scenery guy, and even when things were difficult, he was still a 1,000-yard receiver.
1: Well, history with Vrabel, so certainly all that is good.
0: They thought Stephon Diggs was the answer. Now they're moving on. They bring in a first round. They bring in another guy to be their number one receiver. Okay. I felt like, again, I liked it a little bit more for them for this year because, you know, hey getting A.J. Brown is a clear upgrade over Stephon Diggs, trying to get, you know, squeeze one more year out of him. But again, I don't think this is a Patriots move where I go, wow, suddenly they have leapt up. Like, this is not the Rams adding Myles Garrett, something you had the best, you know, defensive player in the NFL. You added a wide receiver that, if he was still really good, let's face it, he would still be with the Eagles, right? If the Eagles done, now granted, could be a change of scenery, it could work out really well, and I like the move because you had to. You needed a number one receiver, and they don't grow on trees. So, okay, you go out and get him. But overall, do I think this keeps the Patriots at the top level? It's going to stop them from taking a step back this year? Yeah, I'm not quite there with it. That's why. But this trade, I feel, is kind of meh for both teams, whereas the Myles Garrett trade was really good for both teams.
1: Yeah, the Patriots, I think we can all agree, they overachieved in 2025, and that's great. The only thing, again, helping them is the ineptitude of the division around them, to where you look at your Jets and the Dolphins. If we're going to talk about the race to the bottom, then, you know, they're the clear beneficiary of all of that. And Buffalo, it's Josh Allen or bust, right? Yeah. I mean, they don't exactly endear themselves to anybody with any huge roster moves year after year. For the Patriots, you know, the other thing you have to solve is that Will Campbell problem that got exposed quite a bit, right? Yeah. We talk about the short arms, but for Drake May, I mean, that's a big piece going forward against the elite pass rushers. And guess what? There are a lot of them. I guess you're excited that one of them left the AFC earlier today.
0: But
1: Jared versus no slouch coming
0: big party,
1: back.
0: Man.
1: I'm just saying, like, you know, all of that to say, and Ramondre Stevenson can't play in any more celebrity softball games or anything else.
0: Well,
1: he got run into on the base paths. That's not good for business.
0: Do you know how to run?
1: It's not quite sand football like your running back all those years ago. Oh, sorry.
0: You know what happens if a runner gets in a pickle? No. All right. Well, just don't get in a pickle.
1: Just lay down.
0: you got in a pickle.
1: Lay down and get tagged.
0: That happens. That happens. Exit out about a fresca exit Swollen Dome, the Jason Smith Show with my best friend Mike Harmon. Time to check out what's trending in the wide world of sports. For a guy who's taken a break from trying to find where the best tickets are for game one in San Antonio, it's Steve DeSager.
2: Are they not $2,000 there?
1: No, they were down to a thousand.
0: Yeah, they're down to a thousand. Yeah, because New York fans have decided, oh, I'd rather spend $6,000 and go to the Garden than spend
1: $2,000 and go to San Antonio. Good value. We'll debate that later.
2: NBA Finals start Wednesday. Spurs will host the Knicks. Game two in San Antonio on Friday. The NHL Stanley Cup Final starts Tuesday with Carolina hosting Vegas. Vancouver made news tonight, hiring a new head coach. It's Manny Malhotra, promoted from the AHL. You mentioned the man who passed away, Hall of Fame basketball coach Rick Adelman. He was 79 years old. AP in the Bay Area pointed out that when he was Sacramento's head coach, they had 8 winning seasons in his 8 years there. The Sacramento franchise has had only 2 other winning seasons in 33 years with any other coach. Hall of Fame Colts wide receiver Raymond Berry died at the age of 93. LA Rams acquired defensive end Miles Garrett from the Browns. The Patriots traded for wide receiver A.J. Brown from the Eagles. The Giants signed 3 wideouts, including Odell Beckham Jr. WNBA wins for Dallas and Minnesota in blowouts. At the French Open, Francis Tiafoe of the U.S. lost his 4th rounder in 5 sets. It took nearly 5.5 hours. The match ended after 1 a.m. in Paris, won by Matteo Arnoldi. All of the Americans have now been eliminated. On the ladies' side, Madison Keys lost her 4th rounder, dropping a 3rd set 6-love. Women's number 1, Aryna Sabalenka, swept Naomi Osaka. Serena Williams will play doubles next week in London at a Wimbledon tune-up. At the late ball game in Anaheim, Rockies 8, Angels 8. They're just starting the top of the 9th inning. Colorado had scored 5 in the top of the 8th to take the lead. Angels tied it up on Jorge Soler's 2-run triple in the bottom of the 8th. Seattle won its 7th straight game, 3-2 over the Mets in 10 innings. The Mets offense went 2-for-31, 2 solo homers. Arizona hit 3 home runs and beat the Dodgers.
0: I'm sorry, is that good?
2: No, that's...
0: I'm looking at... That's not good.
2: No.
0: Oh, okay.
2: That's right. Like something maybe only the Padres would do these days. Arizona, 3 home runs and beat the Dodgers 4-1. Shohei Ohtani of L.A., 3 hits, but the rest of the Dodgers 3-for-28 at the plate. Texas won 2-1 at St. Louis. Jacob DeGrom went 5 scoreless for the win, 8 strikeouts. Minnesota 9-6 over the White Sox, ending Chicago's 5-game winning streak. Milwaukee 16-2 winners against San Francisco. Kansas City won at Cincinnati 9-2. That ends a Royals 6-game losing streak. Red shortstop Ellie De La Cruz is likely out 2 to 4 weeks with a strained hamstring. Miami ended a 5-game losing skid, winning 7-3 at Washington. Detroit hit 5 homers in a 10-9 win at Tampa Bay. The Tigers hit 3 straight home runs in the 3rd inning. This is a Detroit team that had lost 21 of its last 25 games. Whew, busy night in sports, surprisingly, even though Stanley Cup Final not starting till Tuesday and the NBA Finals not starting till Wednesday. We did have all that college news, and it is official. Women's College World Series Finals will have Texas Tech against Texas, as Texas Tech swept number 1 Alabama, winning twice tonight. And today, Texas.
0: And they gave Kalen DeBoer all that money, too. They did not spend for that.
2: He was actually in attendance at these L's today. Texas advanced to the finals, winning twice against Tennessee today. And by the way, the Super Regionals in college baseball are set. The best of 3s for next weekend in the NCAA tournament. West Virginia won in 10 innings. Troy and USC have won. St. John's and Auburn. And Oklahoma on a 10th inning home run won at number 2. Georgia Tech. Back to you.
0: Thank you, Steve-O. The Jason Smith Show with my best friend, Mike Harmon. Already, we're not even played game 1 of the NBA Finals. There's already controversy for game 3 at Madison Square Garden. What is it? That's next. Jason and Mike. Fox.
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0: Just watch. 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
1: Yeah.
0: If you miss any of tonight's show, be sure to catch the podcast. 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Just search Jason Smith and Mike Harmon wherever you get your podcast. You'll find today's full show and a best of version posted right after we get off the air. So we're getting ready for game one of the NBA Finals on Wednesday. We'll have our full previews and stuff that scares me, doesn't scare me tomorrow. Ooh, the Spurs.
1: Clowns.
0: But already there's some controversy over game three because it's not about tickets. Tickets are through the roof.
1: A lot of crying. $5,100 to get in for game three.
0: Everybody's deciding, I'd rather go to the Garden, spend that extra money than fly to San Antonio, go to game one or game two. But controversy, as Mayor Mamdani has canceled bedtimes for the NBA Finals.
1: I don't think that's legally binding.
0: There are no bedtimes for kids because the Knicks are in the finals. Now, I don't know if this stretches to off nights.
1: Mm-hmm.
0: I mean, I would push that if I was good. I would say, no bedtimes during the finals. The mayor said it. Yeah, but there's no game time. Doesn't matter.
1: Yeah, from the 3rd through the 19th.
0: No bedtime.
1: Yeah.
0: I want to stay up late. I want to watch whatever shows on ABC at 10 o'clock at night. I can't even tell you.
1: I don't think you can.
0: I don't, the last time I've watched broadcast television.
1: I think that would have been NYPD Blue and Sipowicz's ass.
0: I want to see Sipowicz's ass, Dad. Whoa. I don't know if we do that.
1: Well, so, you tuned in thinking you were getting Charlotte Ross, and instead you got Sipowicz.
0: That happens.
1: That's a loss.
0: Nudity? Is it Sharon Lawrence? No, it's Sipowicz. It's always Sipowicz. I can't stand
1: that. The answer is Sipowicz and bright lights.
0: The bedtimes have been canceled.
1: Okay, so I saw this story earlier, and there's a couple of things to it. Number one, I mean, household to household, I mean, you're going to defy the mayor's edict here.
0: Mm.
1: But from his side, I mean, we talk about the easy wins for politicians.
0: Yeah.
1: I mean, they did a thing. I don't know. What did it cost to repaint all of those subway stations?
0: But it's not like these kids can vote. It's not like he's helping voters.
1: No, but that's the point.
0: These kids are all young kids.
1: You get them in now.
0: Yeah.
1: You get them in now. Remember, Mamdani hooked us up when we were 12 or 9 or 14 or whatever it was.
0: It's going to be 8 years until these kids with bedtimes are going to get to vote.
1: But that's okay.
0: You got to do something for the high school kids now that don't have the bedtimes that would vote in the next election.
1: No, I know a lot of high school kids that still have bedtimes.
0: No, that's
1: whether they're followed or not, I don't know. But I'm saying they'd still exist in this land. Believe it or not.
0: One of the best jokes I ever pulled with kids that are that age, when bedtime's being canceled, is when kids would say, your birthday, like if I'm hanging out with our friends and the kids are like 8 or 9, 10 years old, the birthday party Saturday. Oh, you're excited. I said, I saw the birthdays were canceled for Saturday. What? I go, yeah, the president canceled the birthdays? And they're like, what? I go, yeah, why? I said, the economy. You know, I just say that if president can't. And the parents would laugh for a couple minutes. Then when the kid looks at him and says, my birthday's canceled. No, Jason's just joking. But that was always a good joke. You say, president canceled the birthdays. What? Hey, don't get mad at me. You know how many birthdays I had canceled when I was a kid because of the economy or because of, weather or something? Birthdays get canceled all the time.
1: But you got to stick with the weather. Because the other one, I mean, the kid, if he's, got it. But it's like, isn't that employing a lot of people?
0: Mm.
1: If we're renting out the bounce house, someone's got to come and blow it up and take it away. That's a job.
0: That's where the
1: job lost.
0: The economy's not doing well enough.
1: No, but the economy's better if my birthday goes on. That means more people. Balloons, cake bakers, sandwiches.
0: I mean, maybe it'll change on Friday. I don't know. But it does, right now, I said all the birthdays this weekend are canceled. Okay, Saturday, Sunday, birthdays
1: are
0: canceled.
1: Real popular guy you are hanging out.
0: Birthdays are canceled.
1: Any of those kids ever try to take you out?
0: Nah, kids love me. It was always a fun joke. No,
1: Zoe ever tried to take you out if you tried to run that past her?
0: No. Zoe would never. Zoe wouldn't fall for that. It's got to be the right kid to fall for it. The right kid. And by that, I mean the kid that loves to talk to you and like mess around with you. Go, yeah, Mr. Jason. Yeah. Yeah, they canceled the birthdays. Wait, what? Yeah, no, they didn't cancel the birthdays. But with the bedtimes being canceled, that's something where as a kid, I'm like, you know how many sporting events I didn't get to see because of my bedtime?
1: Well, Monday Night Football every week.
0: Anything after the first quarter because the game started at 9 o'clock at night, right?
1: What happens in the morning.
0: The game,
1: maybe.
0: I went to bed. The game was 7-3. It ended 28-27. I missed all this drama. Players I didn't even hear of that did all these things. How many national championship games in college basketball that I missed because of my bedtime when I was a kid? That was, I mean, it was, I'm all like,
1: we didn't have these devices because that's the other part.
0: No.
1: Right? I mean, we didn't have phones and iPads or whatever else. So, I mean, the TV was in the family. It
0: took me till I was 15 to get a black and white television in my bedroom. And then, you know, suddenly the one, I'm going to watch Moonlighting until 11. Then I'm going to bed. Okay.
1: And then you watch the Scrambled Chance.
0: Yeah, no, come on, Locke, it's out of Philadelphia. I can watch the Saturday morning wrestling a night early. I can watch it
1: come
0: a night
1: on
0: early.
1: In if you will.
0: I can't get it.
1: Yeah, there's Gordon Solie's telling me all about. No. Yeah,
0: that was, I took it like 15. I got a black and white television in my room.
1: No,
0: oh, all right. Yeah.
1: But that's the thing. Mom, Donnie, getting them young.
0: Yeah.
1: Hey, you will vote.
0: Yeah.
1: Vote Quimby.
0: Yeah, too young. Too young. It's not going
1: to
0: help.
1: No,
0: you.
1: He's going to. Try to pass a voting age change next week. You watch. Look what I did for him.
0: Now voters next year, 12 and over, you can vote. Oh, really? Yes, 12 and over, you can vote now. Oh, wow, that's amazing. All these kids, you got to get me to the voting pool so I can vote for this guy because I want more time off. I want no bedtimes. Here's what I want. I want no homework and I want later bedtimes. Can you do that for me? You got my vote. Then somebody else comes in and says, I'll guarantee no tests. No tests in school. Oh, I bet all the kids would vote for you.
1: Be honest. There's a lot of schools that have already gone down that perilous path.
0: Exit out by the Fresca. Exit Swollen Dome. The Jason Smith Show with my best friend, Mike Harmon. So no bedtimes in the greater New York area.
1: Batman.
0: For the Knicks. During the entirety of the finals.
1: Finals never end.
0: Coming up next, we get back into a big story today out of the NFL. One potential future Hall of Famer is hanging him up, or is he? Jason and Mike, Fox. We are Fox
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0: Everything's now final in the major leagues tonight. Colorado with a run top of the ninth beat the Angels 9-8. Seattle won its seventh straight game. A 10-inning win against the Mets 3-2. Arizona hit three home runs and beat the Dodgers 4-1. Detroit had lost 21 of 25, but hit five homers tonight in a 10-9 win at Tampa Bay. Miami won to end a five-game losing streak. Kansas City ended a six-game losing streak. Minnesota won to stop the White Sox five-game win streak. Victories for Texas and for Milwaukee, which won 16-2 over San Francisco. The LA Rams acquired defensive end Myles Garrett from the Browns. The Patriots traded for wide receiver A.J. Brown from the Eagles. Vancouver's new NHL head coach, promoted from the AHL, is Manny Malhotra. The NHL Stanley Cup final starts Tuesday. The NBA finals start Wednesday night. I'm Steve DeSager.
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1: Hey buddy, where's your Knicks gear?
0: All my Knicks gear is in the wash after this the last few days. I'm like, okay, tomorrow will be the big laundry day. Wore my Knicks hoodie all day today. I'll tell you what, man, wearing my Knicks hoodie this weekend, like wearing it, I feel like I'm wearing like a diamond encrusted outfit, or I'm like the sharpest dressed man in the world, because everywhere I go in, people go, oh, Knicks, huh? Yeah. Everybody's got something. Everybody's very nice. Oh, Knicks. Oh, man. Hey, congratulations. They all know, boy, the Knicks, they've just been terrible for the better part of two decades. Congratulations, man.
1: Good for you.
0: Like I wear my Knicks hoodie, and I'm like, yeah, I'm treated like a real person. They're like, hey, is wonderful. Look at you. You're a Knicks fan. Can I get you a free drink? Can I suspend your bedtimes? Okay, that's great.
1: Well, last week I took my older daughter back to Boise, Idaho, mm-hmm. and as we're standing in line to go through and get our bags checked and everything, saw person after person wearing Knicks gear, Knicks hats.
0: Yeah,
1: a lot of it looked really new with some of the phraseology that's there. Not as new as our guy, Arnie Spanier. I was telling yesterday, he bought into Danhausen.
0: Okay.
1: And the "you are uncursed." I don't even think he knew what he bought.
0: No,
2: wow. Listen to you.
0: Yeah, sometimes you don't know. You just buy it. I don't know what it is, but I bought it. I'm wearing it.
1: I'd explain the whole thing when he subbed for you a couple weeks back.
0: Yeah.
1: And then I think subconsciously I got it. Hey, I like that. And so now he's rocking the Danhausen Knicks merch.
0: Yeah.
1: You need to make sure he's got enough human monies.
0: Okay.
1: So you can get four more wins.
0: Yeah.
1: Arnie. But Danhausen.
0: Yeah, no, Danhausen. No, I feel okay about Danhausen. I mean, Danhausen's going to find some way to, look, we have a long NBA, there's 8 days between games. I think we'll be okay.
1: Think he's going to go extort Stephen A. for some
0: game,
1: more?
0: Game one is Wednesday. Game two is the following Wednesday. Game three is the following Friday. Then we take a week off. It's like the international break in soccer. And then we come back and we finish the NBA final. We have some time.
1: I'm okay. Surprised they didn't say, well, we're going to suspend the finals for 3 weeks because of the World Cup. After game two, I mean, it just it runs straight into the World Cup.
0: Yeah, we're just going to roll right into it.
1: So the World Cup, we're just going to disappear for a month.
0: Tickets for the World Cup, tickets for the NBA Finals, tickets for the Olympics, tickets. Everything's more expensive,
1: World Cup dropping like a rock here.
0: Yeah.
1: For a week from Friday here in the U.S., it's under a grand.
0: Who knew? Everybody watched that effort against Senegal last night and said, oh, you're not going to buy any tickets.
1: But didn't the Golden Boy scored, though?
0: Honestly, I feel like people are just ready to hate this team, and we'll have more on them. You know, because I do have a big comparison on them coming up. We can do in the next couple of days, but they actually looked pretty good last night. They made a couple of bad mistakes,
1: right?
0: Which I'm like, okay, but this is why they're playing the friendlies now. They're playing the friendlies now because it's a new team.
1: Pochettino
0: picked
1: together,
0: all his guys. It's like, okay, let's get a couple of games. And then we'll go in, right? This is like, why are we playing the Russians 2 days before the Olympics, right? Like, okay, that worked out pretty well for the Miracle on Ice.
1: They filmed their practices,
0: you know?
1: And then they've got game tape from what was being said on the bench, had
0: it
1: translated, and then we're ready for that game.
0: I don't mind the couple of days of the couple of friendly games because, again, it's a new team. You're putting everybody together. You want them on the stage.
1: Sure.
0: Here's where we are, not suddenly showing up for the first group game, and boy, we're 0-0 in the 75th minute when we should. This is an easy group. We play an easy group. If we win the group, we'll play an easy first game of the knockout.
1: Theoretically
0: round,
1: easy.
0: I mean, it's easy.
1: Theoretically
0: it's easy, man.
1: Don't go putting that voodoo out there.
0: You put that evil on me.
1: No, you go put that voodoo. Oh, it's an easy. No.
0: No, I mean, it's in theory. All of a sudden, teams don't become world beaters in soccer. You become bad right away.
1: No
0: one just becomes a big juggernaut.
1: You coached a lot of soccer.
0: Sure.
1: Okay? Watched that much more.
0: Yeah.
1: With me in the studio, the amount of time we go back and forth on all these internationals or whatever. How many soccer matches have you seen one bad play?
0: I get it.
1: Think about that.
0: Let's park the bus. We're up 1-0.
1: And his goal, his penalty kick the other day.
0: Yeah.
1: How many times you watch that and laugh at it?
0: But the best thing is that
1: things can go bad heartbeat.
0: I'm not worried that all of a sudden the teams are better. I just worry that, okay, we're going to be worse. And it's going to be how are we holding this team up? And then that's what I look at. But I'm telling you, they look better yesterday. And you know, okay. I mean, really, they look better. And the way this is being planned, getting into the World Cup, which is coming up in a couple of weeks. Okay, I've seen different things that haven't worked before. This is something new. Maybe it works.
1: I kind of dig your rose-colored glasses in this your week of championship quests. With your Hurricanes and Knicks ready to vie for greatness.
0: Dude, I'm so nervous. I can't even tell you, man. After tonight, I'm going to wake up tomorrow and just be nervous for the next 2 weeks. Every day. Because every day is a game. I got the Hurricanes and I have the Knicks and I have the Hurricanes and the Knicks.
1: Not every other day. I mean, there's plenty of days off in the NBA.
0: Through the rest of the week, I do. I got Wednesday, Friday. I got Tuesday, Thursday. Then the weekend, I'm like, okay, where I can relax. Okay, we're not playing on the weekend. NBA said, no. We'll see you guys on Monday. Wait, what? Yeah, see you on Monday for game 3. All right, fine.
1: That's Adam Silver waving that 11-year, $76 billion TV deal in your face. We don't need your stinking weekends.
0: Meanwhile, in the NFL today, we saw the end of Russell Wilson. But did we really see that? Russell Wilson was announced today. He is leaving the NFL, and he is going to the CBS pregame show. Now, there's a couple of things to take away.
1: Wait, the regular one or the other pregame show?
0: He's on the main pregame show. Okay. Yeah. The first takeaway is that, okay, if your choice is the Jets or television, you pick television. Right? I mean, let's just be honest.
1: Come on.
0: To be a backup quarterback, to back up Geno Smith or go to TV, when the last team that wants you in the NFL is the Jets and not even to be a starter, dude, that's not a decision. That's like, hey, you made that decision for me. I'm going to television. It's that much better.
1: I at least need a signing.
0: I know you want the train wreck and Geno and Russell. Yeah, I know you want all that stuff. Cade Klubnik can lose games really bad so we can get Dante Moore or Arch Manning all along. I don't need Russell Wilson to do that.
1: I need him signing the deal. I need the press conference. I need photo day.
0: No.
1: I need the trading cards that come with that I can line. Line the hallways of Fox Sports Radio there.
0: Jets or the media? When it's the Jets or anything, you pick anything. Mainly you pick anything.
1: What's in the box?
0: Yeah,
1: the
0: pick anything. Well, you're gonna be eaten by a live tiger. Ooh, is that going to be as painful as playing quarterback for the Jets? Maybe.
1: How old is the tiger?
0: Maybe I can convince the tiger to be my friend.
1: Because if it's a younger tiger, it's going to be a quick pain, quickly done. Otherwise, it's going to kind of gnaw me to death for a while.
0: Now, as far as Wilson goes,
1: Wilson!
0: Retire. He hasn't said it yet. He's holding out hope. Dude, retire. You're done. Again, when the choice is back up with the Jets, there's nobody else that's calling you. There's nobody else in the middle of the season is going to go, well, hey, you know what? We need a quarterback and Russell Wilson's on television every week. No one is calling for you. You're done. You finished your career on the bench to Jackson Dart. You're done. I know you think that you're not. I know you think I still can throw that moon ball. You're done. You didn't have any interest this offseason. Again, backup for the Jets. That's like being out of the NFL already. I would call it quits and retire. I know you want to keep that out there and say that, but dude, come on, man. Everybody knows. Just make it official and retire. Start the clock on your Hall of Fame candidacy a little bit earlier. Okay.
1: The posture with which you said that for our video loving audience, you've got the arms folded, you're leaning back in your chair going, you're basically out of the NFL.
0: You're done, man. You're done.
1: If you're with the Jets.
0: You're done. You're basically out of the Jets.
1: And you said it with almost a straight face until I started laughing at you because the categorical dismissiveness to your squad.
0: Don't embarrass yourself any further. Just go.
1: Yeah,
0: it's time
1: I'm
0: to
1: just
0: go.
1: A big hang him up go, when I have to.
0: Yeah, and you have to.
1: No. The Jets were going to bring him along.
0: Dude, you were the backup on a team that won four games last year. And now you want to get in front. If you're playing for the Jets, you know how bad that means things are? Again, do you want to play for the Jets in a year they're tanking to move up to get one of the quarterbacks that could be a franchise-altering guy next year? You don't want to play that, man. You don't want to go out. It's bad enough you're going to go out going, remember when he signed with the Giants and lost his job to Jackson Dart? Yeah. No, you don't want to be. Remember when he backed up Geno Smith and didn't see the field at all? The Jets allowed Geno Smith to throw 35 interceptions. Ever made a quarterback change? No, you don't. You're done, man. You're done. You're done. Announce you're retiring.
1: Add an extra year to your NFL career. You can be a mentor.
0: No, but look, but you said the whole thing about paycheck, right? And this is where I come down on Russell Wilson. Just be honest with you. Is he really that sought after that we want to hear what he says on national television every week? Like, is he that sort of, because I don't think he is, because the entire career, it's, is Russell Wilson genuine? Is he a real guy? Is he a bit of a phony? All the stuff that's ever come out that's been interesting about Russell Wilson has all been stories about him after he has left the place he played quarterback.
1: His office in Denver and everything else. Yeah,
0: he's never said anything about players. He's never said anything critical, like, did he have an incredible audition where he just threw caution with it and said, yeah, blank this. Sean Payton's a blankety blank, and I'll call him that week one on the NFL Today on CBS. I don't think there was anybody clamoring for Russell Wilson. Like CBS, I get your pregame show. You have a bunch of older guys on it. You're trying to reboot it a little bit, and I get that you want to make changes. You want to bring some people on that fans watching the game now can trust their opinion. But I don't know that anybody really cares about what Russell Wilson has to say, and I can't believe there was any sort of a battle for him, any sort of bidding war. Like, you really, Russell Wilson's the guy? That's the guy you're going to say, hey, we got him coming in next year? I get the guys retiring, guys are walking out of the league, and you want to say, hey, he's a guy that could be next star on TV. I don't know anybody anywhere and that stands up and said, yeah, you know, when we get Russell Wilson on TV, that's going to change things for us.
1: In where in Pittsburgh he preceded Aaron Rodgers, he's going to keep that seat warm at CBS for a year until Rodgers is inevitably done.
0: He's not waking up at 6 o'clock in the morning on a Sunday. He's going to have his own podcast, Aaron Rodgers Channel, where he's going to talk about games on his own schedule. He's not waking up at 6 a.m. on television. Case.
1: Maybe it's the extension of the McAfee universe. I don't know. But the idea for Russell Wilson, I mean, we've seen some odd ads, some odd Instagram and X videos through the years. I mean, remember those Subway commercials, the Danger Witch?
0: Mm-hmm.
1: Those were awkward. I think some of it is just the confusion.
0: Eat fresh.
1: And potential chaos based on what kind of analogy he may make, or what kind of random reference, or just the odd interactions with the rest of the guys at the desk. I think it could be fun.
0: Okay. All right. If there is really odd interactions with guys at the desk, I do want to see that.
1: No, but that's what I mean.
0: But
1: he's a smart guy.
0: We're gonna, you know, we asked him in his audition about how he would break down Drake May at quarterback, and he started talking for 5 minutes. He talked about how we should drink nano bubbles. We got to put that on the air, man. That's going to be outstanding.
1: High knees and training and conditioning and fitness.
0: Pete Burleson's going to go, you all hate me but love this? Come on, man. What are we doing here?
1: Can he outsuit Nate Burleson?
0: I mean, like the guy doing the Tucker Carlson SNL. What are we doing? What's going on? What are we doing? Right? Like that's what CBS executives, they're going to see Russ Wilson go, what's going on? What are we doing?
1: It's the next star.
3: Hey, dude, what are you doing?
1: Potential Hall of Famer that's going to hang him up soon. So it's like, here's an empty seat because Matt Ryan left.
0: Mm. I mean, oh, yeah. Matt Ryan. I mean, really, CBS is like, we're going to get the most straight-laced, boring guys in the world and put them on the air and see how it goes.
1: Hasn't that generally been the reputation of CBS with that show for a while?
0: What are we doing? What's going on? What are we doing? I'm like, okay, it's, you know, Boomer for 100 years and all this. But I'm like, okay, there's guys out there. You go and look. And Nate Burleson's a guy who has been very polarizing over the course of his career, and bringing somebody out that people watch have seen on TV and different debates.
1: He had a great run, right? Yeah. I mean, CBS this morning.
0: No, that's awesome.
1: Whatever
0: he's doing a bunch of different things. That's great, right?
1: Did the SpongeBob game? I mean,
0: yeah, it's like CBS is saying, you know, we'd love to get a guy like Strahan, but we can't get Strahan. Well, Nate Burleson's right. All right, let's get Nate Burleson. All right, great. But I mean, like Russell Wilson, I'm like, okay, you've seen the criticism that came out the first year plus for Tom Brady. Hey, Brady's got to do this, and Brady's a guy that everybody wants to hear what he has to say. So, okay, he'll have a couple of years, but he's not going to have forever.
1: Yeah, but that's all three plus hours in a game. Russell Wilson's got to fill 30 seconds.
0: Who's he got to say? What's he going to say?
1: I don't know. That's the fascinating part of it.
0: What are we doing? What's going on? What are we doing?
1: You might actually have him say that.
3: What are you doing?
0: You're going to see.
1: But like with
0: James Brown's going to say that all of a sudden after. Hey, Russ, big matchup right now. We have the Aaron Rodgers Bowl. Rodgers returning to Green Bay. It's Aaron Rodgers and Jordan Love. Who's got the advantage here? Whoever woke up earliest. Because they're going to get the best jump on the day. Because, listen, NFL, you wake up. I wake up early, right? I'd get up early, right? Like, it's amazing, right? Ciara would wake me up at, like, 5 in the morning, make sure I had my nano bubbles, make sure I got ready. I would be at the stadium before they could even let me in. My key card wouldn't even work. 5 o'clock, I'm studying videos. I'm doing high knees. That's who has the best. That's who's got the best chance to win. And James Brown would go, what are we doing? What's going on? What are we doing?
1: I'd watch that. I don't know how often you can go to that well.
0: I need you to trust me. Okay, trust me how. Okay, nobody's going to like Russell Wilson, and he's not really going to talk about football. And everybody that he works with is going to get pissed off. Okay, so how are you selling me? But it's going to be amazing television.
1: That's all it's got to be. It's got to be captivating television. Even if he's confusing or pissing everybody off, it doesn't matter. Because Tom Brady's got to work for 3+ hours, right? There's a difference. As opposed to, all right, we're going around the desk again. You got 25 seconds, Russell. Go.
0: What's going on? What are we doing? What is this? Let's go to commercial. I don't understand.
1: Kind of how I feel right now. Boy, what are we doing?
0: Boy, we got a big game. We got the Cowboys and the Steelers. This is a big game going on. And Russell Wilson's playing a tape of Ciara's new song. I don't understand. What are we doing? What's going on?
1: Potential for the wild card.
0: Just you got to trust me. We're going to really turn television on its ear.
1: But that's the thing, though. It's the idea of it being just quirky enough.
0: And I can say,
1: all right, I got straight analysis here. I got straight analysis here. I got that. And then, okay, it's time for Russell Wilson. It is a Saturday.
0: I can also save you a lot of money. How? Because after the first 10 minutes, everybody else is going to quit, and we're not going to have to pay out their contracts. It's just going to be James Brown or AI James Brown and Russell Wilson. That's it. That's all we need. So we're going to be great, and everybody's going to watch.
1: What's funny
0: everybody's
1: is
0: going to watch
1: in talking and setting up the Nate Burleson and his career, the SpongeBob game. This does set up like a SpongeBob and Patrick kind of interaction.
0: Who lives in a pineapple on CBS? Russell Wilson.
1: I don't know, SpongeBob.
0: Exit out by Nebraska, exit Swollen Dome. Jason Smith, Mike Harmon. Coming up next, another big move in the NFL today, or I'd rather a big slew of moves in the NFL today by one team. That's next. Jason and Mike. Fox.

0: The San Antonio Spurs.
1: Turn out the lights. The Spurs are headed to the finals.
0: The New York Knicks.
1: The Knicks are Eastern Conference champions.
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0: day in the NFL. Then again, all June 1st are big days. Myles Garrett gets dealt. A.J. Brown gets dealt.
1: Yeah.
0: And the New York Giants decide, hey, hold on to your hats. We're going to go bring back a guy that hasn't been good in a decade. The New York Giants re-sign and bring back Odell Beckham Jr., along with another couple of wide receivers, Juju Smith-Schuster, Braxton Berrios, all coming in today, but obviously headlined by OBJ. The great TV stations all across the country, they said, oh, great, pull the OBJ catch. We'll show that with the Giants. Oh, blah, blah, blah.
1: I mean, did they bring back Mark Bavaro while they're at it?
0: Phil McConkey, sure.
1: Sure.
0: But there's three big takes out of this. The first one is this, right? We'll give you this. We'll give you the really serious one first. This shows you how concerned the Giants are about Malik Nabers, because it went from the injury last year, he'll be back sometime in the offseason, then a couple of months ago it was, he'll be back sometime during the summer. And now you got John Harbaugh, who says a week ago, yeah, we're hoping for the beginning of the season. Whoa, whoa, whoa, whoa, whoa. He is the key to everything that you want to do. And now Malik Nabers might not be

0: back to the beginning of the regular season, and there's nowhere else you can go for wide receivers because you have to save the place for him. What do we do? So they went out and got three wide receivers today. Hey, come in, and these guys have all, you know, had different highlights to their career. But this is what the Giants are doing. This shows you how scared they are about what's going on at wide receiver. And we talked about this last week. Once John Harbaugh said, yeah, we're hoping beginning of the season, all of a sudden, everything they expected, all the good news, all the good vibes this offseason, this goes out the window because, okay, who do you really have to stop on this team now? You need that one guy the defense has to focus on to say, all right, we have to account for him on every single play. Sometimes it's a running back, sometimes a wide receiver, sometimes a tight end. But this is Malik Nabers, man. And if he's not there, all of a sudden, danger, Will Robinson, danger. The Giants have gone into the such desperation mode of bringing back OBJ to try to say, hey, we got a plan for a future that may not include Malik Nabers beginning of this season.
1: His last decent year, to where you said he was in every down, all right, we can at least trust him somewhat. It's 2019. 74 catches. Yeah. That's a lifetime ago.
0: Yeah.
1: Juju Smith-Schuster, 80 catches in the last 3 years combined.
0: Yeah. If you leave out the last 3 years combined, it sounds good.
1: No, it's good. Yeah. And then Berrios was a good special teamer, right?
0: Yeah.
1: He was pretty good for you there, right? And made a catch now and again. But unless they're combining into one, I don't know if this is an alternate universe we're working in.
0: But Braxton Berrios dated a lot of supermodels.
1: No,
0: so
1: true.
0: There is that. Right, Alex Earl, right, was one of the...
1: Yeah, I mean, okay. So he's good for the tabloidal stuff, okay. So that's good.
0: Okay, yeah.
1: All right, we can work with that a little bit, yeah. A little page six. Mm-hmm. That'll get us through. But overall, I mean, what are you looking at, volume?
0: No, but...
1: Right?
0: Because
1: I know, I mean, Malik Nabers, what was it, 106 catches? Mm-hmm. And that was a year where the offense was okay, right? And so you were expecting him back, the idea that you had to go back and have a second procedure, very concerning. And for Harbaugh, I think a lot of it is you're just wishing and hoping that you find some semblance of consistency in that run game and that you can stay healthy and shorten games and play that type of ground control football like you did for years in Baltimore, which allows you to keep Jackson Dart out of the tent.
0: Yeah.
1: Like, is the only thing I can read. And these guys that you're hoping that they're good post up, hey, just move those chains receivers because – other than that, it's like looking around going, what's the value add here other than warm bodies in your
0: receiver
1: room?
0: It's money ball. It's money when they're all sitting at the table and they know, okay, we have to replace Jason Giambi. And they go, we're going to recreate him in the aggregate. And he throws Dave Justice's name up there, and he throws Scott Hatterberg's name up there, and Jeremy Giambi up there. Why do you like him? Gets on base. Three guys with a, you know, with 389, I think, was the on-base percentage, 389. Three guys, 389. And that's kind of what the Giants are doing. We're going to try to recreate Malik Nabers in the aggregate with Odell Beckham Jr., just like Dave Justice. Billy, Dave Justice, 5 years ago, big name. He'll help us sell tickets, but his legs are going to be gone midway through the season. It's like, hey, Joe Shane, Odell Beckham Jr., 5 years ago, big name, big player. He'll help us with season tickets, but the guy hasn't been good in 6 years.
1: We both know what we want out of each other in this situation.
0: And you want to stay in the show, all right? So let's be honest about what we want with each other. Like, that's what this is. We're recreating Malik Nabers in the aggregate in Moneyball.
1: 389.
0: Guys, if I have to snap and point at John Harbaugh again, I'm going to get upset. Why do we like Braxton Berrios? Because he plays special teams. Right. You got it, Pete.
1: Yeah, I mean, because you lost Gunner. He's out with the ACL. Slayton is coming back from a core muscle injury. And Nabers, we've already talked about it, right? The debridement procedure to remove scar tissue off the first knee surgery. So continued recovery time there. Scatabu, who was no stranger to the injury report himself, not to mention occasional knuckleheadedness.
0: But he's wrestling now, isn't he? Isn't he in the next wrestling card?
1: You never can.
0: I think he is, isn't he? Okay.
2: I thought he was there.
1: I don't know. They just had one in Italy. Maybe. I don't know. That'd be kind of cool. But then you got Jackson Dart, who's a giant question mark. Too,
0: sure.
1: Right, as to what he's going to do. But John Harbaugh's going to solve it.
0: But this is where I zig instead of zagging on this topic, right? Because this is what I like that they went out and got Odell Beckham Jr. Why? Oh, you say because you want the Giants to be a train wreck. No. That would be
1: true.
0: That would be nice. But Because usually the Giants are relevant but boring. Right, that's the Giants. We got to talk about them because they win, but they're boring.
1: Well, it was like the old Spurs, right?
0: Right.
1: Take it to our NBA.
0: Relevant,
1: but boring. Those Spurs were great, but boring.
0: New Spurs? Can't do it.
1: No.
0: The Steelers, relevant, but boring, right? That was always a risk. Steelers are relevant, but boring. The Giants, relevant, but boring. Now, just go back. Okay, so last week now, the Jackson Dart, Abdul Carter, Trump stuff now. Are they going to be able to get along? Cam Scataboo likes to talk. Involved in controversy. You bring Odell Beckham Jr. back, who all of a sudden, he was awash in controversy. Now, suddenly, you have John Harbaugh, you know, big-time head coach coming in, trying to figure things out. Suddenly, you've gone from relevant and boring to relevant and crazy fun, man. Like, this Giants team is going to be crazy fun because you have personalities. You have guys, you're not sure. How are they going to get along? What are they going to say to the media? How is it going to go? What's Odell Beckham Jr. going to say if he gets cut before the season? Like, the Giants have become not relevant and boring, but now they're relevant and crazy fun. And that's a good thing. It's a good thing. It's a good thing for football when the Giants go from, Eli Manning doesn't say anything and, Hakeem Nicks not saying anything. Nobody else is saying anything. The Giants are just kind of quiet. What's going on? What are we doing? It's quiet now. Now it's like, we got lots of fun stuff going on with the Giants, man. No matter what, they're going to be fun.
1: Discipline is not a light switch. Discipline is a way of life. John Harbaugh.
0: Jackson Dart's going to go. What does that mean? That means I'm throwing deep. No, it's not what it means at all. No, I'm throwing deep. Throwing deep. That's what's happening.
1: It's the little plays along the way that makes the difference. The guys that make plays will be the one that win the game.
0: Mm-hmm.
1: John Harbaugh.
0: That's usually what happens. Guys,
1: he's a walking cliche in some respects, but I think there's some crazy to be tapped into that his brother didn't get all of it.
0: Yeah. No, it definitely. Hey, New York will bring that out.
1: That's it.
0: You know, you bring it out there. You know, you can't follow up the Knicks by being boring.
1: No,
0: like you need something else here. Like, okay, man, people will follow.
1: Cam got that new grill.
0: Yeah, people will follow the Jets because they're tanking for the number one pick in Arch Manning. Look at Arch Manning. No, you can't just follow up the Knicks and say, yeah, we're gonna be the Giants. What does that mean? It means we're gonna run our organization and, we're just gonna kind of do our thing. And that, no. Now we're crazy fun Giants.
1: Yeah, they need to fill the gap vacated by Russell Wilson not joining the Jets quarterback room and screwing me over where I had Geno and Russell Wilson.
0: Geno. I mean, okay, now we know. We can't just sit around and just throw anything out there. Now the Giants are going to be fun. You watch the Giants. They're going to walk around this year and you're going to see the front office and Mars going, what are we doing? What's going on? What is this? Every day I'm walking in, I get Jackson Dart, see what he says. Here's Abdul Carter and saying stuff, and now here's OBJ, and it needs the football more. And, that's what you're going to get, man. The Giants are going to be fun. I'm looking forward to it, man.
1: I think we're now going to have development. A nightly benchmark segment, which is called, What are we doing?
0: What's going on? What are we doing? I mean, really.
1: There you go. What's going on? Now, man. It's better than what's the headlines. What's going on? What are we doing?
0: Time now to find out what's going on and what we're doing from a guy whose job it is to tell us what's going on.
2: Hey, dude, what are you doing?
0: It's Steve DeSager with What's Trending.
3: Jason Smith, I have but two questions.
0: Sure.
4: What's going on?
3: There you go. In whatever order, those are my questions. About the show in general, but specifically this segment. The LA Rams acquired defensive end Miles Garrett from the Browns. The Patriots traded for wide receiver A.J. Brown from the Eagles. The Giants signed three wide receivers, including Odell Beckham Jr. Russell Wilson will be joining the pregame show at CBS as Matt Ryan left to be Atlanta's team president. Hall of Fame Colts wide receiver Raymond Berry died at the age of 93. Hall of Fame basketball coach Rick Adelman passed away. He was 79. The NBA Finals start Wednesday. The NHL Stanley Cup Finals starts Tuesday night. Vancouver has a new head coach this evening. It's Manny Malhotra, promoted from the AHL. Easy WNBA wins for Dallas and Minnesota. At the French Open, Francis Tiafoe of the U.S. lost his fourth rounder in five sets. It took nearly 5.5 hours. The late ball game in Anaheim went to Colorado with a run top of the ninth, 9-8 over the Angels. Seattle won its seventh straight game, a 10-inning win against the Mets, 3-2. Mets had just two hits, two solo homers. Arizona, with three home runs, beat the Dodgers 4-1. Shohei Ohtani of L.A. had three hits. The rest of his team, 3-for-28 combined. Texas and Jacob DeGrom won 2-1 at St. Louis. Minnesota 9-6 over the White Sox, who had won five straight. Milwaukee had 18 hits plus 11 walks. 16-2 Brewers, the final over San Francisco. Kansas City ended a six-game losing streak, winning 9-2 at Cincinnati. Miami ended a five-game skid, winning at Washington 7-3. And Detroit had lost 21 of 25, but hit five home runs and won 10-9 at Tampa Bay. In college baseball, for next weekend's Super Regionals best of threes, advancing USC, Auburn, West Virginia, which won at home in 10 innings over Kentucky. Troy won at Florida. St. John's eliminated Florida State with a road win. And Oklahoma on a 10th inning homer won at number 2 Georgia Tech.
0: Yeah, Rick Pitino went crazy after that. Boy, I tell you what, he really pushed the right buttons down the stretch.
3: Again, not a good location for the all-white suit. At the Women's College World Series, Texas advanced to the finals after beating Tennessee twice today. And then tonight, Texas Tech eliminated number 1 Alabama, staying alive with a walk-off homer 5-4, and then beating Bama 2-0 in game number 2. Back to you.
0: Thank you, Steve-O. The Jason Smith Show with my best friend, Mike Harmon. Coming up next, we get back into a huge NBA story. Is a dynasty that we thought was going to live for at least the next 5 years already dead? That's next. Jason and Mike, this is Fox Sports Radio.
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0: Fox Sports Radio, the Jason Smith Show with my best friend, Mike Harmon. Where tomorrow, look, we got a lot of full stuff to talk about.
1: Yeah.
0: With the preview in the NBA Finals. We got the Knicks and the Spurs. I'll tell you one thing that doesn't worry me, one thing that really worries me, but like tomorrow the sports stress begins. Because I got the Hurricanes and the Golden Knights, this game one of the side. I got both my team. I mean, I don't know. Has anybody had this in recent history where both their teams are playing for the championship in the NBA and the NHL at the same time? Like, I get I'm weird because I'm a Whaler fan, so I follow the Hurricanes and that's my team. But like, I got Knicks and the Hurricanes. Like, guys, come on, man! Like the sports stress is going to be insane.
1: I think you had the Sharks and Warriors together, right?
0: Oh, okay.
1: I think we got that from Twitter.
0: Close enough. Okay,
1: sure. A decade ago.
0: Yeah.
1: It's not that far.
0: It's been a while.
1: I mean, Chicago, I had it with the Bulls and the Blackhawks, but you'd kind of chuckle because you're like, yeah, we got to go back to 92.
0: Yeah, you're going back a ways. You're going back to, that was when Chicago was the best team in NHL 94, NHL 93, yeah. NHL 94. Yeah, you had Roenick. Yeah.
1: Roenick was unbelievable.
0: It's not just me. It's Roenick. He's good.
1: Well, I mean, they had that move, the glitch in the game that
0: Oh, Detroit and Chicago was the best matchup. I was like, oh my good, like that was so, because that was,
1: we wore that
0: Detroit
1: game
0: had
1: out,
0: all
1: man.
0: The Russians, right? Yeah. It was, oh my god, Detroit and Chicago was fantastic.
1: Make 99's head bleed, all that stuff. Yeah,
0: but I'm watching make Gretzky's head bleed. So Oklahoma City goes out, right? Obviously there's still a big story today before we move on to the teams, you know, the winners. But all of a sudden,
1: what are we doing?
0: What's going on? What are we doing? So Oklahoma City loses, and you know SGA had a lot of good stuff to say today. He said, "Look, you know MVP year, but it's a failure. We didn't win, and I get it." He said all the right things, but sometimes one game shows you a lot, and it shows you that we really might not be as good as we think we are. Because I got to be honest, today watching how Oklahoma City lost to the Spurs, they look much more like the 2021 Bucks than they do any sort of dynasty, right? Because this is a small market team, MVP player, wins the title, and you think they figured it out. Took them a while to get there, to figure out the right players around, but they get there, they win the title. They figured things out. They're going to be there every single year. What do we watch with the Milwaukee Bucks? They can't get things right. Now Giannis might leave. They got worse every single year. All the moves they made didn't work, and now they're moving on. Now the Thunder in the same place, right? Because one loss sometimes shows you that you're far away from where you were even a year ago. Chet Holmgren was awful. They had nobody outside of SGA offensively to be a threat. And when you're looking at Wemby now for the better part of the next decade, it's different, right? This is one player. You're an Oklahoma City Thunder team with the MVP, and you just watch your MVP have an awful series. Couldn't get in the paint, couldn't shoot well. He had an awful series. And when he's not scoring, you saw nobody else was. If Jalen Williams is playing, they still would have lost. Okay, I get you. Oh, we lost. No, you had nobody else, right? Alex Caruso was playing 40 minutes, and he's not a guy that should be playing 40 minutes. He should be playing 20 to 25 minutes, doing Alex Caruso things, hitting three or four threes, and being a guy that, boy, when he comes in, the energy he expends and what he's able to do. But you don't have that if you're the Thunder. So now you need big changes, or you're going to wind up being like the 2021 Milwaukee Bucks. Okay, well, we'll run it back next year. Well, you run it back next year, well, you know the Nuggets are going to improve because you know they're going to make big moves. You know the Lakers are going to have Luka Doncic back, and then they got to figure out LeBron. Maybe they're bringing in somebody else different. Mm-hmm. Maybe LeBron goes to the Cavaliers, and maybe they bring back Jared Allen. Who knows what happens there? You know they're going to be better. And you know the Spurs, it's going to be another year of their young core with Wemby being even better than he was. Everybody's getting better, and you are the Thunder, and you have assets, you have young players, but you saw a gaping hole there. You have nobody else to get the basketball to.
1: Yeah,
0: nobody else.
1: It'll be curious to watch the rest of the West, right? You look at what Houston became and what their next iteration will be. Just go on down the line, except for Utah and a couple of the also-rans that'll be tanking by Christmas again, that you've got a pretty deep run. Even the prideful at the end of their run, mm-hmm. Steve Kerr's coming back for one last thing with the Warriors. They'll make a change or two to at least try to stay competitive. But for the Thunder, I mean, Chet was awful. Dort was just as bad or worse, but because he's not ready to cash in on a $240 million contract, he ain't going to get the same level of hate But Chet's really good against the rest of the league. He just don't match up with this guy.
0: No.
1: And this is the guy that you got to beat.
0: Yeah.
1: Right? So you either need to team up with someone who, you know, kind of has more of the same build and isn't giving up, what, 11 inches or whatever Alex Caruso was giving up in those matches. Now, he was a good antagonist to the point where you had Wemby getting mad and throwing bows and all that stuff. But you don't have enough. Williams is a good player, 17. Now, you did still take them to 7 games.
0: Yeah.
1: Right?
0: Yeah.
1: Does that mean that you're that close? Well, we can quibble on that. But you have decisions to make. Hartenstein's got, like, what, a $29 million team option?
0: Yeah.
1: Dort's due a new deal. Wallace, who was your second best scorer in that final game, he's got a deal that he needs to make too, and he's looking to get paid because he performed well, and plenty of suitors will find a bag for him. So you're rebuilding out of necessity. SGA was good distributing the basketball, but that's not why you want him, right? You need him to score like he did in game 7. That needs to be more consistent.
0: Look, and you look at last year when they won, they beat an overmatched team in the finals who was lucky to get there with the
1: great
0: Pacers, right? But they were banged up, right?
1: Sure.
0: And then Halliburton got hurt. So I really see the Thunder more. They look more like the Bucks, where, okay, here's a small market team with their MVP and they got their championship. Whereas now with time to look back at the Bucks with history, that's always the best time to say, okay, well, yeah, you saw the path. Giannis was great, small market team. They put enough around them. They got their title. But then look what happened when you don't make the right decisions the rest of the time. It's easy to fall into disrepair. Now, I don't think for a second all of a sudden Oklahoma City is going to fall off the map, but all these teams are getting better, and you're Oklahoma City. Yeah, you built around. You got that championship last year against a team that's a little overmatched, just like, you know, the Suns are a little overmatched. Now, what do? You need something big because you had your best players around you come up empty, and you saw that, hey, we really struggled, and nobody else could score. You don't really have another big scoring threat there.
1: No.
0: Right, and especially with Chet Holmgren coming up as small as he did, it's like they want to get. Hey, can we get him out of town and get Giannis in here? Like, can we do that? Like, can we go Chet Holmgren and a bunch of number one picks and get Giannis? Like, I got to think Milwaukee would be into that, and I got to think if you're Oklahoma City, you got to be itching to do something big because you know just running it back next year isn't going to be enough. Right, so you got to do something.
1: Well, at least if Chet goes to the East, he wouldn't have to see Wemby again until the finals. Only twice during the regular season. So you can get pushed
0: right. You can sit out those games. You don't have to play in those games.
1: Proof of concept.
0: Yeah.
1: You know, just hit the gym. And since protein is the order of the day in any kind of food source, to the point where they're selling protein laced soft drinks and whatever else, you're good to go. But it's the idea that you definitely need tweaks. I mean, you saw that. But what can you do with all those draft picks to go in and find that next iteration to compete? Because you're staring at the Spurs, right? That's it. That's your competition. Yeah, all these other teams and what they're doing is all fine and good. But you measure yourself against the team that just beat you. And for SGA, A, he's got to be better. But B, there certainly needs more on that front line.
0: No, and if I thought that this was a case of, hey, stuff just happened, they lost, but you see when you're standing still, you're going to get passed. And those three teams we talked about are going to pass.
1: Look
0: them.
1: At you just went Will Rogers.
0: Right.
1: If you're on the right track, you'll get just sit there.
0: The desire to do something big is going to be huge. And I think you have to if you're the Thunder. You're not a dynasty anymore. You're a team that you overachieved in one. Now what do you do? What do you do?
1: Right? What are we talking about?
0: What are we doing?
1: What are we doing?
0: Exit, how about a Fresca? Exit, Swollen Dome for Mike. I'm Jason. Coming up next, my buddy Ben Maller. This is Fox Sports Radio. We are Fox
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0: The Seattle Mariners won their seventh straight game, a 10-inning decision over the Mets 3-2. Arizona hit three home runs in a 4-1 win over the Dodgers. Detroit hit five homers and won 10-9 at Tampa Bay. It was Milwaukee 16-2 over the Giants. Miami ended a five-game losing streak with its 7-3 victory at Washington. Kansas City had lost six straight but won at Cincinnati 9-2. Wins for Texas and Colorado. The LA Rams acquired defensive end Myles Garrett from the Browns for pass rusher Jared Verse and three draft choices, including a first rounder next year. The Patriots traded for wide receiver A.J. Brown from the Eagles for first and fifth rounders. The NHL Stanley Cup final starts Tuesday night. Vancouver's new head coach is Manny Malhotra, promoted from the AHL. And the Women's College World Series finals will have Texas against Texas Tech. I'm Steve DeSager.
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26: Well, you could say we're going to go the extra miles, miles and miles and miles and miles. Welcome in the beginning of another night of the Ben Maller Show. We are in the air everywhere in collaboration as we lay the foundation coast to coast, border to border, and beyond on the vast and downright powerful microphones of FSR emanating live from the complex in the middle of the industrial complex of the Hot Sports Take, and we run all night. 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The way tire buying should be. So our lead this hour, play the hits, my man, play the hits. And, oh, we got a humdinger of a story here from the flea market of football. Now, we were hoping to have a bevy of NFL transactions to break down as we anticipated heading into the new month and some fugazi date on the NFL calendar that there would be some movement. Now, we thought the big story would be A.J. Brown, who would go from Philadelphia to New England. While that did happen, A.J. Brown did go to the Patriots. That goes to the back burner. A, it's been talked about for 5 months at least, and B, it got upstaged. It absolutely got upstaged. Now, most of the time, these dates fail to deliver. You get all excited, and you get a tie and some socks. And you're like, well, I didn't really want a tie and socks. I don't mind them. I just don't really want them. I don't get excited about that. However, this is one of those days that did not disappoint. We have so much to discuss in this 4 hours of conversations, blank canvas. We're going to paint a mosaic, well, possibly a finger painting, that we have decided. I've made the executive decision. We were planning on doing the NFL Book'em. Now, the NFL Book'em's a thing that we do when there's not that there's nothing going on. I mean, a little slow. This is not a day for the NFL Book'em. So we're going to push it back 24 hours. We've made the executive decision. The power's vested in me, in the Maller Militia. So the NFL Book'em will be tomorrow, unless there's 18 trades tomorrow. And then we'll push it back again. And as far as we know, it's going to be tomorrow. So look, we're going to start out in Los Angeles. Everyone talking about it. And I feel bad for my friends in Seattle They had their little championship where they got a bogus two-point conversion. It's all over. It's all over. Just why even bother playing the NFL season? We know how this is going to play out. So if you didn't get the news, we learned that the LA Rams have said bye-bye to Jared Verse, the star young defensive player, and a gaggle of draft picks. And they have packaged that in a nice box and sent that off to the Browns in exchange for the NFL's Defensive Player of the Year. Myles Garrett is an LA Ram. How do you like that, suckers? Cleveland picked up a first-round pick. In 2027, who cares? And some other draft picks, day two picks. Nobody cares about those. Losers care about those. Are you a loser? You're not a loser, right? Come on. All right, so let us discuss the question. You make the call. How do you grade the Rams acquiring the preeminent defensive player in the National Football League, Myles Garrett, from the Brownies for a gaggle of picks and Jared Verse? So my thoughts on this, I've got Amazon reviews, Teenage Mutant Ninja Turtles, and Midway Games. And we will combine all of these things together, and we are going to say, cowabunga, dude! Yeah. All right, so we immediately go right to the Maller report card. We don't waste any time. There's no need to waste time. The Maller report card. And what does it say? This is where, if you're new to the show, this is where we sift through transactions, the sporting landscape, the ethos of sports, and tell you what's real and what's bogus and what's, you know, fake and all that. Fugazi. Downright fraudulent. That's what we do here. So on the Maller report card, now I'm going to be fair. You probably think, oh, you're just going to be a Ram homer. You're going to suck up to the Rams. That's what you do. No, you shut your mouth. All right? I'm not some fanboy with a microphone. No, no, no. So the Maller report card reads, the LA Rams get an A plus, plus, plus. Yeah! Come on now! You can ram it in the Super Bowl! They're back, baby! The Rams! Not that they left. The Rams are back. Now, the Browns, and I'm going to be fair to the Browns, too. I'm not going to bash the Browns. It's easy to get on the radio and goof on the Cleveland Browns. And I now have a lot of friends in Ohio. Like, I know it's Southern Ohio, Northern Kentucky. I had a great time in Cincinnati, which is not Cleveland, Northern Kentucky, that only. But I'd met a lot of Browns fans. There were people that drove down from Cleveland to hang out with me. We got Dick in Dayton. I'm worried about the Dickster. He might have a heart attack when he finds out. He probably didn't even know yet the Browns traded Myles Garrett. So on the Maller report card, to be totally fair to my friends in Ohio, the Cleveland Browns get an F on the Maller report card. So congratulations to the Browns. They failed. And the fact that the Rams picked up Myles Garrett in his prime, in the middle of his athletic prime, got two or three really good years left, coming off the historic, granted it was some stat stuffing on a bad team with the Browns, but still 23 sack season. You got to be joking. All right. Now, if you read the Amazon reviews on this trade, this is a testimonial. It validates that the LA Rams have the top front office in football, and they have been able over the years to manipulate the cap, which is ridiculous. The salary cap's a joke. These trades that keep popping up and the draft. They do all of that really well, and your team doesn't. Your team sucks at most of that stuff. And so Cleveland traded the best defensive player alive who's playing in pro football for a good player. And I'm not going to kill the player they got and some bingo cards. F them picks! F them picks! That's what we all say here. And I would trade every freaking draft pick. I don't care. You're all a bunch of dingleberries that love your little NFL draft. You love it. Give me a proven commodity. And Jared Verse is a wonderful player. I love the kid. And it does not justify, though, moving the face of the franchise. And if you're the Rams, you make this trade out of 10 days, you make it 20 days. 20 times in 10 days. Yeah, that's what you do here. Now, I do feel bad for Jared Verse, because he is now going to football purgatory. And the greatness that he would have gotten as a Ram, and he got a little taste of it, And that all goes away now. He's walking into an impossible situation verse where, yeah, he'll put some stats up. I don't doubt that he's going to get some stats because the Browns suck and they're going to suck the rest of my life because they've sucked my entire life. And he'll put up some numbers and say, oh, man, he's playing well for the Browns. And they'll, you know, what are the Browns going to do? Win five games, six games every year. They got no quarterback. They got no hope. They suck. All right. And we're going to keep the beat going here, though. Page two. So Browns owner Jimmy Haslam issued a wordy statement. And the key part, let's just cut through the bullcrap. The key part is Jimmy Haslam, the Browns owner, said, trading Myles Garrett wasn't our intent, but, you know what that means. He said, but this is the right move for us, close quote. That's Jimmy Haslam, the owner, the con man, some have said, who owns the Cleveland Browns. So the question, what did owner Jimmy Haslam mean when he said the Myles Garrett trade to the Rams was the right move for us? So let's start with the obvious. I think you know this. It is the classic owner spin from a guy who functions as the head of manufacturing. Jimmy Haslam's not just the owner of the Brownies. He's the head of manufacturing at the Factory of Sadness, which has been the most consistent producer of bad football that we have seen. And Haslam is straight up gaslighting the good people of Ohio, the fan base there, with what he's doing. He dropped the word, but, he said that, just like that, right after claiming it wasn't their intent to trade Myles Garrett, which is always a dead giveaway. Dead giveaway. Yeah, now that's what that is. So you drop the word, but, and that is a tell. And we have parsed the words of many better owners than Jimmy Haslam and not few that are worse than Jimmy Haslam, but here we are. And so you see all that, and you're like, okay. It's more likely than not that Jimmy Haslam, the Browns owner, is just pretending that this disaster was highly strategic. Now, I am going to workshop a conspiracy theory, and I want you to tell me if you agree with this or not. All right, so the truth, and I'm going to go deep state Illuminati here. So the trade of Myles Garrett happened because of Myles Garrett. Myles Garrett went full Teenage Mutant Ninja Turtles, heavy on the ninja part for the Browns. And he forced his way out of Cleveland without ever saying it publicly this time. Now, before, he made the mistake of going public and the Browns paid him a lot of money. And now here we are a couple years later and he's been sent to the portal, the transfer portal, going out to L.A. So, I believe this was done behind the scenes. A buddy of mine who ran into Myles Garrett, I guess he was at some Laker games, hanging out with the Hollywood Fs, and I guess he liked that. And he gets a lot of speeding tickets in Cleveland. At night, if you don't drive 85 to 90 miles an hour, you get hit. It's like the Autobahn in L.A. at night. So, he'll love driving in L.A. I mean, it was speeding and all that. That's how that goes. Meanwhile, the Browns continue to operate like a ghost ship. All right, every once in a while, they manage to draft a truly generational player. I say it's the acorn, you know, the whole blind squirrel and the acorn. So every once in a while, they'll draft a generational talent, they being the Cleveland Browns, and everyone will get all excited, oh, man, and then they completely waste them. Completely waste them and then repackage them for more picks. This is known as the wash, rinse, repeat cycle of Cleveland Brown football. And the shocking thing is a percentage of customers are not smart enough to realize they're being bamboozled. This is skullduggery, and they continue down this road because the Browns are selling, well, we've got three picks that are going to be great. Okay. You have no coach. You have no quarterback. You get on the list. It's insane. And it's just another chapter in the never-ending Bozo the Clown show that is the Browns. They should change their name to the Cleveland Bozos. I wonder what their logo would be. I think we know. Get a red, fluffy nose and some big shoes, and then you're on your way. And the Browns fans, You can't trust a single thing Jimmy Haslam spews out of his mouth. You can't do it. And none of these right moves, which Jimmy Haslam talks about, this was the right move. He boasts about these. None of these actually work out. So it's like, what are we doing? It's not football strategy. It is not. It's just the chaos business model, which the Browns have mastered. Now, the last word here. We mentioned you can ram it all day and you can ram it all night. So, here we go. By trading for Myles Garrett, are the 49ers now off the, or the 49ers, are the Rams, 49ers, where'd that come from? Are the Rams, all right, are the Rams now off the hook by that draft pick in the first round when they took Ty Simpson in the first round? So again, by trading for Myles Garrett, are the Rams now off the naughty list when they wasted a first-round pick on Ty Simpson? So some of you reached out to me and said, see, Maller, you should have waited. Of course, the obvious answer to that is I have a daily talk show to do, so I have to do a talk show every night. I can't wait till stories are done. The other factor here is absolutely not. Absolutely not. No, no, no, no. You don't draft a guy there if you're all in now. It makes even less sense now. It makes even less sense for the Rams to draft a quarterback in the first round. They're clearly moving all of their chips to the middle of the table. They're all in. The LA Rams, they're going for another Super Bowl. And you don't trade that amount of pay. And then you drafted a guy who's, if everything goes right, it just makes no sense. No sense. The Rams are living in two different universes right now. They're chasing another ring with Matthew Stafford, and they're at the same time raising a toddler quarterback who hopefully won't have a hissy fit on the sidelines. And the Rams, it's like, listen, I'm gonna microwave and slow cook at the same meal. Well, no, you either slow cook it or you microwave it. You don't do both, dummy. So I do not think that this absolves the Rams for drafting Ty Simpson at all. You picked a rookie who's not going to help you while you're desperately trying to win another Super Bowl. And instead of getting, whether it was a top-rated, again, I'm not a big draft guy by any means, but if you have the pick and you don't trade the pick, get me somebody who's supposed to be a good wide receiver. Get me an impact linebacker or defensive back. You know, make one of those moves. And instead of getting one of those players, the Rams, they have somebody who's going to hold a clipboard and get 10,000 steps walking back and forth between the 20-yard lines on the sidelines there. And as for the trolls claiming that L.A. is reckless, I've also gotten this in my inbox, that the Rams are being reckless here, trading away Jared Verse, who hasn't even scratched the surface on his ability, and then all those draft picks for Myles Garrett. This is just reckless. And to that, I use the word humbuggery, because that is, anybody that thinks that, it's humbuggery is what it is. This is, for the Rams, the Goldilocks zone. Whether it works out or not, that's to be determined. You went for it. And that's all you can ask, right? You just want your teams to go for it, and they went for it. And that's the great thing. They have the top coach in football. Nobody better than Sean McVay. They have the top quarterback in the NFL, the reigning MVP, Matthew Stafford. And everyone outside of like two teams would trade for Matthew Stafford right now. Top wide receiver, Puka Nacua. And now they have the top defensive torpedo in Myles Garrett. And they're all wearing the same uniform, the same laundry there. The LA Rams, and Myles Garrett is going to go full midway games. Think rampage. He's going to go on a rampage. I feel bad for my friends who are 49er fans and Seahawks fans. Not Cardinal fans, because they're not trying to win. They're tanking, so I don't really feel bad for the Cardinal fans. I don't. Aaron Donald 2.0. In fact, there's rumors bouncing around the echo chamber that the Rams are trying to coax Aaron Donald out of retirement. And might I add, while happy days continue for the LA Rams, Super Bowl 61, you know where it's going to be played? In the hood, in Inglewood. That's right. It's in La La Land, Super Bowl 61 in February. It's on, I believe, Valentine's Day, I think. Right on Valentine's Day. It's mid-February 2027, and that will be at SoFi Stadium in the hood in Inglewood. Last time they had a Super Bowl at SoFi Stadium, let's see, what team won that? Oh, that's right, the Rams. The Rams won last time. So, again, sorry for you, you know, Seahawks guys. Can we do a wellness check on JJ and Renton and Nostradamus and those guys? Just devastation. Just enjoy a little hunk of metal, your piece of metal, because it's now Ramtown, the entire NFL. So there you go. All right, it is the Ben Maller Show. I'm old enough to remember there was this thing called the Curse of the Bambino. I said all my teams were cursed and all that. The Dodgers run baseball. The Rams run the NFL. And the Clippers, they're in everyone's head in the NBA. Everyone wants to talk about the Clippers. So they clearly, all those teams dominate. 877-99 on Fox. 877-996-6369 if you would like to be part in this celebration. Oh, what a celebration it is. Well, straight ahead, we know the big move of the day, Myles Garrett leaving Ohio and heading to La La Land, which means he's going to have to pay more in taxes and all that. However, what is the reaction of the gambling market? What are the wise guys saying? Now, I know it's getting a lot of attention here. However, what about the wise guys? What are they saying about the impact of Myles Garrett? We'll get to that. We'll take your calls also on X at Ben Maller. That's at Ben Maller. We'll get to all of that, and we will do it next. However, it is the A blockity block, and what hour are we looking at here?
2: Number one.
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13: 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Dan Patrick, Colin Cowherd, LeVar Arrington, Brady Quinn, Jonas Knox, Stu Gotsin Company, Covino and Rich, Rob Parker, Kelvin Washington, Ben Maller, Jason Smith, and Mike Harmon.
15: Boom. The

0: you. It is the Ben Maller Show as we are beginning a new night here. It is the hour of Myles Garrett. The preeminent defensive player in the NFL is now an LA Ram, and there's a lot of mourning going on in Seattle and San Francisco, pretty much everywhere else. It's all over in the NFC. And they don't even show up to training camp for another month and a half, and we already know who the NFC champs are. I guess the real drama is who's going to win the AFC. If you'd like to be part, 877-996-6369 to do a wellness check again on our friends in Seattle and the Bay Area. It's all over for them. Another year down the toilet. On X, at Ben Maller. That's at Ben Maller.
1: You can also, he blew me off.
0: You can also say hello. Well, that was a reference to Wayne Gretzky when he was traded from the LA Kings. And so he's in media now. He didn't want to do an interview with me. I don't understand why the great one wouldn't want to talk to me. I mean, come on. Douche. Anyway, if you want to say hello on X, at Ben Maller. That's at Ben Maller. You can say hello to Lorena, the FSR tech queen.
2: Slide into my chat box.
3: Hi, Bill.
0: Don't talk to me. And Koopa Loop is back from assignment. You can say hello to him at a Bronco fan. That's a Bronco fan. As we're talking about the big story of the day. Right here. And coming up in a little bit, we'll tell you about the gambling market, how they are reacting to the Myles Garrett transaction. Ferg Dog writes in, says the Rams are loaded. They've got the MVP and good guy Matthew Stafford and the best defensive player in the league. Not even the worst call in NFL history will be able to cost them a game now. Yeah. Well, the NFL gave Seattle a 2-point conversion, so this year they're going to have to give Seattle a touchdown, an extra touchdown or two. Yeah. Shane in Des Moines, who's a supersonic fan, he writes in and he says, I am still celebrating the OKC Thunder's loss by watching old Sonic highlights back when they played real basketball. So he says, truck stop fungus.
4: My right hand was getting a workout
0: in his tidy whities eating chili. Says, stat. Padford isn't bringing the Rams back to the Super Bowl. He's washed up. Hey, Truck Stop Fungus, I believe the year 2017 would like their take back. You want to die on that take? Rob, my buddy Rob Parker died on that take. That he died. Rob Parker, that take, he kept saying that right up until the moment the Rams won the Super Bowl. Huh? You want to die on that take? That's a bad take to die on. I'll tell you that right now. Now, we do have an update from Nostradinus, who's in mourning right now. He's sitting shiva for the Seattle Seahawks. It's all over. It's all over. Nostradinus says, to be the champs, you got to beat the champs. Well, hold on a second. The Seahawks last year were given a game against the Rams. That's why they had home field advantage. They didn't beat the Rams. I mean, God. This is... Nostradinus also says, this is just like when Kobe, the Kobe and Shaq year with the Lakers, they signed Karl Malone and Gary Payton and called it Lakers Reloaded. It didn't end well. Wow. Well, Nostradinus, I know you're trying your best here, and my God, it's not really working. I hope that you can get some extra of the pills to say cope on them because you're coping. This is really, you're trying to, you know, I know you're going through the stages of grief and it's not easy for you. I gotcha. But, you know, listen, it happens. And you had your little championship. That's it. Andy in Lino Lakes, Minnesota writes in, says, another outstanding Maller monologue, man. Congratulations to the Rams. Nice Thanks. To see that their motto still stands. F them picks. F them picks. So if you want to crown their asses, crown them. Yeah. Well, listen, the Rams have won the offseason championship, and now they have to win the real championship. Huh. King Roy writes and says, you sound like Packer fans when they traded for Micah Parsons. I didn't realize the Rams were a defensive player away from the Super Bowl. Well, what you're missing there, and this is why that's a bad take, King Roy, in Wisconsin. Let me educate you a little bit. So the Rams' real problem last year on defense was the secondary. And they had some issues in the secondary. And it's like, okay. So they went out and they took and repurposed the Kansas City Chiefs secondary. the championship pedigree, as all you losers like to tell me. Oh, they have championship pedigree. Okay, great. Well, the Rams have gone out and added the secondary for Kansas City. They got Jalen Watson playing left cornerback and the big one, Trent McDuffie, as the right defensive back from Kansas City. So you added now. McDuffie considered a premier defensive back, shutdown defensive back. So you added him. He takes away Jaxon Smith-Njigba of Seattle and who the other top receivers the Rams have to play. And you got Myles Garrett, who's stalking quarterbacks. They still have Byron Young, who's a good linebacker from the defense of years. I mean, they've got a couple of good players already on defense. But they fixed the secondary and they upgraded. Not that Jared Verse was a bad player. He was a good player. They've now added a great player. There you go. And to compare the Packers and the Rams, King Rory, why don't you go wash your mouth out with soap and water? Go wash your mouth out with soap and water. You're going to hot take jail. That's a lukewarm take. That is a lukewarm take. Yeah. Late night drug tester says not much research is needed to see that F them picks works. It isn't only the Rams. Just look at the Vegas Golden Knights playing in their third Stanley Cup in less than a decade. Well, not only that, the Knickerbockers traded for most of their key players, like Carl Anthony Towns and Mikhail Bridges, and they got in free agency, they got the guard from this, Jalen Brunson, he came to New York. So the core of that team on the Knicks were players that were not drafted by the Knickerbockers, and San Antonio is like the classic team that tanked, because that's all they do in San Antonio is they tank. And they got Wemby, and they had horrifically dog food teams year after year in San Antonio. And that's how that worked. Michael from Tulsa writes in, says, A-plus on the Maller monologue. Do the deep state conspiracy nerds who have fantasy football draft parties in August, are they going to pick every single Ram they can find? I'm asking for a friend who is a little slow and is in the back of the room. Well, I wouldn't draft all Ram players. I wouldn't do that, but Myles Garrett, you got to take him. And he won't have as many sacks this year as he had last year because he's playing for a good team. And he's not getting those garbage time stats like he got in Cleveland. So his numbers will go down as a Ram. He's not going to make as many plays because the Rams are in more high-pressure games. They're a real team, unlike the Cleveland Browns, who are not a real team. And they're a fraud, the Cleveland Browns. Bill points out, yes, the Clippers do matter. And you're Hoosier Bill, you're absolutely correct. Now, Danny writes in, he says, the Vikings went all in October of 1989, too. He's referencing the Herschel Walker trade, and as a result, the Cowboys won a bunch of Super Bowls. Okay, Danny, do you understand, in 1989, nobody had personal computers. There were rotary phones in the world. Your reference, to prove your point, Double Clutch Dan, you have to go all the way back. See, it's, I don't know if you know this, it's 2026. So you have to go back almost 40 years to find a take or an example to validate your take. I mean, what are we doing? 40 years? You got to go back. It's a little much.
2: Yeah. What was it like back then?
0: I don't know. I wasn't alive. I don't know what it was like. Chicky writes in, Chicky baby, and says, hey Ben. Please do the Maller math on the pay cut Myles Garrett just took because of the state income tax difference between Ohio and California. Well, I'm glad you asked. I did do this. I was going to use it later. Money. You brought it up, Chicky, so I'll bring it up right now. Myles Garrett, let's see. How much you guys want to think? You want to play? Do a round robin? You guys didn't do the math on this, right? You haven't looked at the tax code, I would assume.
2: I have not,
0: okay.
2: No.
0: So Myles Garrett going from Ohio to California in extra state taxes from the People's Republic of the communist people of California in the political world. So how much more to do the same job, mind you? It's not like all of a sudden he's going to be assigned a different job. He's doing the same effing job in Ohio in LA that he did in Ohio, but he's in the People's Republic of California. So how much more to have the life in California is Myles Garrett going to have to pay? Now, keep in mind his yearly salary. If I'm correct on this, Myles Garrett per year He is making, is it 32 million, I believe, is the number, I believe. So $32.5 million in bonuses, roughly.
2: Okay, so we're guessing how much of a, like a tax.
0: Extra taxes. Extra taxes. As if he just stayed with the Browns, he wouldn't have to pay these taxes. And you're listening as well. You can play along. We're going to go around robin. We'll start with a verified accountant. Everyone goes here at Fox Sports Radio when they want their taxes done. They go to Lorena.
2: Mm-hmm.
0: She's really good at that, counting beans. Lorena, go ahead. How much do you think Miles Garrett's going to lose?
2: Well, I'm going to say approximately $7 million.
0: $7 million. All right. Koopaloop, how much is Miles Garrett going to lose just in state taxes to play in the People's Republic of California as opposed to Ohio?
3: Well, I would argue that overall he's probably going to make more money as a member of the Rams because...
0: Oh, you're saying the Rams are more popular? Interesting.
3: Yeah.
0: Okay.
3: Than the Browns, yes, absolutely.
0: There's a lot of loyal Browns fans.
3: I'm just saying that the market out here, he's going to make more than he will doing TV commercials for Cleveland, you know, used car lots.
0: That's not the argument, though. I mean, I understand, but that's not the argument.
3: What's his full contract amount?
0: We're just looking at this upcoming. It's $32 million.
3: Just one year. $32 million,
0: roughly, with bonuses. It could be a little more. Could be a little less. All right.
3: I feel like Lorena's guess isn't too bad. I don't know. I have no idea.
0: I'll say $8 million. Okay. Well, as you know, we play by the Showcase Showdown rules. And you have both gone over.
3: So you have gone over.
0: Miles Garrett will lose an estimated $3.5 to $4.5 million per year in state taxes. The Browns playing in Ohio, they have very player-friendly taxes, which is like 2.75%. In California, the communists have the tax rate at 13.3% for in his tax bracket, because he's obviously a high earner. So 13.3% to 14.6% is the extra tax. So he's going to pay in taxes an extra 11 to 12% to do the same job. He's going to lose millions of dollars annually in take-home pay.
2: Location.
0: Now, I'm pretty sure he's still going to be able to pay his bills. I don't think he's going to go on like OnlyFans.
2: Where do you think he hangs out at?
0: Not anywhere we hang out at. I'm going to go. Well, he's not married, but he's dating that Olympic woman, right? The skier. Is that right? Am I right? She's a skier.
2: Yeah.
0: You know who I'm talking about?
3: Snowboarder.
0: Oh, she's a snowboarder? Same thing.
3: Chloe Kim.
0: Yeah. No, a buddy of mine said he was at past the NBA season at the Laker game. He loved all the attention he was getting at the Laker game. All the celebrities he was hanging out with. He's like, this is great. Wonderful. All right, it's the Ben Maller Show. And time now for the Who Am I game. This is where we pretend to be somebody else, as we call it the Who Am I game.
1: Who?
0: And away we go. So here it is. And we'll do baseball. Change it up a little bit. So Jacob DeGrom, that is a player for the Texas Rangers. And he won his 100th career game on Monday against the St. Louis Cardinals. So 100 wins, right? And this is debate. We'll talk more about it later. This is debate. Is he a Hall of Famer? I am the starting pitcher who has the fewest wins in the modern era to make it to Cooperstown. Again, Jacob DeGrom just won his 100th career game. He's in his late 30s. All those Cy Youngs, but only 100 wins. I am the starting pitcher who has the fewest wins in the modern era to make it to Cooperstown. Who am I? That is the question, the answer. We'll get to it, and we will do it next.
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5: 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The Odd Couple with Rob Parker and Kelvin Washington. 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And The Ben Maller Show. 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

0: you, it is the Bane Maller Show as we continue on here. The hour of Miles Garrett. We got the Who Am I game coming up. A reminder, if you're a real P1 of the Ben Maller Show, you not only listen to the live show, you also listen to the podcast. And on the weekends, the fifth hour podcast, we've had rotating celebrities on the mailbag, big names, sparing no expense. Like Nico in Vancouver and Justin in Cincinnati and Nostradinus and Robbie the Mariner fan. All these show legends. Who knows who's next? I don't even know who's next. But we've got that mailbag every Sunday. It's very popular. Fifth Hour podcast. Check that out. In addition to the Ben Maller Show podcast. It's available wherever you get your pods. Thank you. Sound of Robbie waking up in the morning there. Nice. Get Robbie the Mariner fan. We love Robbie. Spent a lot of quality time with Robbie in Ohio. We drove all over the place. It was wonderful. It was a great day. Here's the Who Am I game. This is where we pretend to be somebody else. Thus, we've called the Who Am I game a pathetic attempt to get you to listen a little bit longer. Who? And here it is. Jacob deGrom of the Rangers won his 100th career game. That's it. On Monday night against the Cardinals. I am the starting pitcher who has the fewest wins in the modern era to make it to Cooperstown. Who am I? That is the question. What is the answer? Let's see. I didn't even know the answer. Just Josh, who also had a great time with Just Josh there in Cincinnati. He's going with Charlie Brown as his answer.
1: Wrong.
0: St. Stafford from Ferg Dog. Who else do we have? Page down. Late Night Drug Tester says you are Nikki Cox, who is 48 today. It's Jay Moore's ex. I saw there's a plaque for Jay Moore that was in the old studio for some reason. I don't know. It's from like 10 years ago. Somebody put it, there was an old Jay Moore place.
2: I wonder where that was hiding.
0: Should we let Jay know about that? Dixon Dayton from Alf the Alien Opiner. Interesting. Atlee Hammaker from Eileen in San Francisco. Didn't Atlee Hammaker give up the first All-Star Grand Slam back when people cared about the All-Star game? Wasn't he the guy that got rocked? Was he giving up to Fred Lynn? Am I correct on that? Or am I just making that up? Teddy Higuera from Mr. Nice Guy, Brewers legend. Kid Rock from Shane in Des Moines. Pablo Sanchez from King Roy. I saw that thing. What is that? Was that thing of the Brewers game? I was watching the Giants Brewers game. There wasn't a lot of baseball games on Monday night. And at the time, I was eating my my dinner. I was watching the Brewers Giants game, and they had this giant, it looked like an inflatable thing sitting near the Brewers dugout. It was very odd. And the people behind it couldn't see. Sandy Koufax, guest by Maller Prop Guy. Oh, look at that. Sandy's hanging out with Ferg Dog and Alf. Very nice. Todd Van Poppel from the Grill Sergeant. That's just a fun name to say. Draft Day Girlfriends, guest by Not a Burner. And Andy in Lino Lake says, I'm going to go with Phil 1-1000, 2-1000, Necro. That's a knuckleball pitcher from back in the day. Who else do we have? Willie Moscone from Doc Dan.
1: Never heard of him.
0: In Minnesota. Who else do we have? Roy Halladay from Eek in Roseville, Minnesota. Matt in Worcester is going with former Yankee legend Scott Kamenecki. Hey, by the way, Matt, how about that? The game we were hanging out at there, the Woo Sox game, the shortstop for the Woo Sox is back on the Yankees. And he's actually playing all right. How'd that happen? He didn't look good in that game. Stanley Roper. There's a dated reference, unless it's not, from Michael.
1: Wrong.
0: Who else? Mark from Queens says Mariano Rivera, because he's a closer. All right, well, obviously, the question was starting pitcher. Jacob deGrom of the Rangers won his 100th career game on Monday night. I am the starting pitcher who has the fewest wins in the modern era to make it to Cooperstown. Who am I? Lorena, who am I?
2: I'm going to go with Otto Graham.
0: Otto Graham, a great pitcher. The correct answer, Lorena, would be Dizzy Dean. Dizzy Dean, he won 150 games and in the Hall of Fame. And that was a long time ago, but that's the fewest of a starting pitcher. Sandy Koufax won more. And Dizzy Dean is the answer.
3: Back we are. Who? Oh,
0: St. Louis Cardinal.
1: Never heard of.
0: Dizzy Dean.
3: Hey, Smaller here.
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0: The LA Rams acquired defensive end Myles Garrett from the Browns. The Patriots traded for wide receiver A.J. Brown from the Eagles. The Giants signed three wide receivers, including Odell Beckham Jr. In the NHL, Vancouver's new head coach is Manny Malhotra, up from the AHL. At the French Open, Francis Tiafoe of the U.S. lost his fourth rounder in five sets. It took nearly 5.5 hours. The late-night ball game went to Colorado with a run top of the ninth, beating the Angels 9-8. Seattle won its seventh straight, a 10-inning win over the Mets 3-2. The Mets offense went 2-for-31, two solo homers. Arizona hit three home runs and beat the Dodgers 4-1. L.A.'s Shohei Ohtani had three hits, but the rest of his team combined only had three. Detroit hit three straight homers in the third inning, five home runs total, and won 10-9 at Tampa Bay. It was Milwaukee 16-2 over the Giants. I'm Steve DeSager.
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4: 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Mr. Unlimited. Well, he's got a new job. Yeah, he does. I know you're excited about that. 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Welcome in the beginning of another hour of the Ben Maller Show. We are in the air everywhere. In cahoots as we huddle together coast to coast, border to border, and beyond. 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
4: From the hole as we are bunkered in the foxhole, lobbing out hot takes. 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
4: 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So our lead this hour, play the hits, my man. We'll have more on the Myles Garrett trade coming up later. The defensive star, biggest name in defense in the NFL, now an LA Ram. And if you had your team winning the NFC, sorry, Yefimi in Chicago, not going to work out. And Nostradinus, J.J. and Renton, Ernesto in the Bay. Sorry. So the lead from the boob tube this hour. We're going to go to the boob tube. Russell Wilson has picked up a new plum gig. Now, we've spent a lot of time over the years talking about Russ. He's very awkward. Very, very awkward. And he's good for talk radio. Good for talk radio. Not a great quarterback. Not even a good quarterback, Russell Wilson. I believe he's never gotten an MVP vote. Not even one. Not even like a fourth place MVP vote. None of it. Anyway, if you didn't hear the news where he's headed, and perhaps not, we learned that Russell Wilson is finalizing a contractual agreement to join the New York studios of CBS. Yeah. He's going to become an NFL analyst.
7: Wow.
4: Just what the world needs. More jockocracy. He will join CBS's pregame show alongside the venerable James Brown, Nate Burleson, the Wokester, and Bill Cowher, who somehow kept his job, I believe. So those are the guys on the... And I think now they've rotated some other people in there. But Matt Ryan is the chair that he will sit in. He being Russell Wilson, Matt Ryan, who was given the job to fix the Atlanta Falcons. He's the head of football ops, or whatever they're calling, whatever Fugazi title they gave Matty Ice. So he's running the Falcons, and Russell Wilson is now with CBS. Now, it's interesting to note that Russell Wilson received an offer from the Jets to serve as a backup quarterback for Geno Smith, which means you would eventually be the starting quarterback because Geno Smith sucks. And he's been terrible. He's the worst quarterback in football last year, led the Raiders to the top pick in the draft. And whether he gets hurt or benched, there's no way that Geno Smith makes it through the entire season. And yet Russ decided rather than take that job, he said, no, I am going to do broadcasting because everyone wants to be a broadcaster. So that is a good jumping off point. Let us discuss the question. Why would Russell Wilson pick CBS over playing for the Jets in the NFL? Now, normally these guys take broadcasting jobs when they can't find work anywhere. They're like, okay, I'll become a broadcaster because no one's offering me a contract. Now, Russ had an offer and rejected it. He punted on the offer. So my observations, I've got Buster, Linguini, and CrossFit. And we will combine all of these things together, and we are going to put the biscuit in the basket, just like Blind Scott likes it, the biscuit in the basket. All right, so number one, and lots of fun. Number one. All right, enough. All right, so some of these things are complicated. This is simple, easy peasy. He's Mr. Unlimited, and in the sense that he's unlimited in career pivots. You look at, since he left Seattle, he has been bouncing around the pinball machine from the Broncos and then the Pittsburgh and the Giants, and he's been all over the place, all over the place. And this is, though, the perfect job for Russ. The jockocracy of broadcasting, TV executives love. They just put their knee pads on. They do the Hawk Tua for these ex-jocks. And so it's perfect for Russ because he slides in there and he doesn't have to worry about anybody rushing him. He doesn't have to worry about statistics or anything like that. And
3: you got to give him that Hawk Tua and spit on that thing.
4: So CBS is a playground. The Jets, on the other hand, would be camping out on Rikers Island, if you know what I mean. And so besides this, you look at Russ and he has been practicing. He has been rehearsing for a job in television his entire playing career. Every news conference was an audition tape to be the standard sports cliche dopey TV guy. Like, he's really practiced this for a long time. He has been giving those dull corporate speak answers going back to the Seahawks back in the day. So CBS is basically his natural habitat, right? Like, this is perfect for him. It's right in his natural habitat. And his middle name, Russell Wilson's middle name, should be Buster, as in filibuster, because that's what he provides. And he has given so many quotes that have filled talk radio real estate here, cringeworthy, that now he's going to monetize those ridiculous things that he said. The guy mastered the art of saying nothing, and now he's finally going to get paid just for that. Just to get on there and spew nonsense. And it's like that Pink Floyd mantra. Your lips are moving, but I can't hear what you're saying because there's nothing meaningful coming out of your mouth. And that's half the job in studio television. It is. And make no mistake, Russ is not retiring. This is not a retirement. He's repositioning his brand, as the kids like to say. He's moving his brand, and Russell Wilson will be on every team's emergency quarterback list. God forbid Josh Allen or go down to Mahomes on the big board. Josh Allen, Mahomes, Joe Burrow, he gets hurt every year. Lamar Jackson's very fragile at this point. And who are you going to call? Mr. Unlimited. That's who you're going to call right there. So, again, he's not retiring, Russ. In fact, this is better for him to cherry pick a good opportunity. And he's going to be on every team's emergency quarterback list, like Philip Rivers has been. And Rivers finally accepted the call, went to the Colts last year. And someone always gets hurt. Someone of note always gets hurt. And so you got to give him a call. He's like the NFL's traveling fire extinguisher is what he is. All right, now page 2. To the Giants side of the equation, very busy on the transaction wire for the New York Giants. We learned that the G-men have officially signed Odell Beckham Jr. Yep, that Odell Beckham Jr. Along with Juju Smith-Schuster and Braxton Berrios. He's still playing. Those guys are all going to the Giants, in theory, to bolster the wide receiver room for the Giants, said the man snickering while he said that. So OBJ has been a headliner and has been, the key part of that, has been a headliner. Beckham was drafted by the Giants with much fanfare way back in the 2014 draft. I was just a little kid back then in 2014. He was the 12th overall pick. He had a great catch in a game the Giants lost on Sunday Night Football. Al Michaels played it up with Collinsworth. It became the thing of legends. The fact that they lost the game, nobody brings that up. And all of that. So this marks a full circle moment for OBJ. He had a very explosive early career on a Hall of Fame trajectory at the beginning of his career, and then was traded to the Browns in 2019, used his dad to get out of Cleveland, and then went to the Rams, won a Super Bowl, got hurt, and has been gonzo from relevancy ever since then. Unless you happen to be on a flight from Miami to L.A., and then you have a delay because he's a schmuck. So there is that. All right, now, question. How much gas does Odell Beckham Jr. have left in the tank for the Giants? All right, so he's 33 years old, which is not old. That's young, right? In sports, you're just at the end of your athletic prime at age 33. He's not a deep threat. He is a deep memory at this point, Odell Beckham Jr. And he's living off the highlight reel, that Sunday night catch and a few others, and that's his pension. Like, that's the big pension right there. And OBJ, he's like an Instagram model, OBJ. Looks great on your phone. Like, really hot, and then you take the filters off, and it's a much different story what you're dealing with. Much different story here. Under 600 yards per year since 2020, the pandemic. He's had a PED suspension. There's injuries here, there, and everywhere. Hasn't played a lot. He's like a number four wide receiver now. He's not a number one wide receiver. This is a wide receiver. Why not? Why not? What the hell? And he's not washed. He has been gently marinated at this point. So the Giants are collecting receivers right now. Boy, they signed a bunch of slop out there at receiver, didn't they? These names, my God. It's like mismatched Tupperware. And that doesn't really fit that piece. Why did we get that? I don't understand. None of the lids fit. We're screwed. Oh, my God. So they're throwing at this point. I know what John Harbaugh is doing, and my friend Sports with Coleman would confirm this. John Harbaugh is throwing linguine against the wall, hoping, right? He's just throwing the linguine against the wall, hoping that by panic buying OBJ and Juju Smith-Schuster and Braxton Berrios, praying that something al dente shows up, right? And ultimately, though, Odell Beckham has just enough gas. I looked at the tank, just enough gas for OBJ to sell hope. By the gallon, okay? By the gallon. Not enough to be a difference maker for the Giants. So forget about that. That's not going to happen. Nostalgia, really big. Really, really big. His prime, he was a 1,300-yard receiver. He'll now give you 300 yards and a marketing bumpity bump. That is what Odell Beckham will give you at this point, and that's what the Giants got. I don't even know he's going to make the team. All right. Now, the conspiracy theory on the Giants story is, well, wait a minute. They have Malik Nabers. He must be really effed up. But they did lose at least one receiver.

testify before the House Judiciary Committee on June 10th. So as we're doing this in real time, 8 days from now, about the league's broadcast and streaming deals, Congressman Jim Jordan from Ohio, the chairman of the House Judiciary Committee, sending a letter to Roger Goodell. Why don't you just email them or text them? These guys all have the numbers. Anyway, he sent a letter to Roger Goodell inviting him. I'm pretty sure that he deals in the NFL. So Roger Goodell, first of all, the theory is he's testifying. He's not really testifying. He's being seated at the Congressional Dinner Theater. Now, the performance, I looked at the calendar app on my phone, and that day in D.C., which is pretty much every day they have the same show, it's called Kabuki Theater. So Goodell will be part of Kabuki Theater, where the politicians pretend to be outraged for regular Americans, and the NFL pretends to be just this humble mom-and-pop shop. That's all it is. And it's Roger Goodell's annual one-man show. That's right, kids. Roger Goodell gets up there on the stage. He's got surrounded by NFL big shots. And he says, I swear I care about the fan. We're the most fan-friendly league. And then he gives you all kinds of bullcrap numbers and all that stuff. And that's how that's going to go. And Capitol Hill, the Congress people love, they love on Capitol Hill these type of events. These hearings, when they bring in sports figures, are just solid gold. Now, why is that? It's because they get to look tough, fake tough guy, without actually doing anything, which is perfect if you're a political hack. You got to look tough, but you don't actually do anything. It's CrossFit for politicians. That's what it is. It's CrossFit for politicians. A lot of motion. You're not really going anywhere and no real results. That's the reality of the situation. Now, politicians will get their sound bites, which is, I guess, still somewhat important. So they get little sound bites there. And the NFL will get some negative headlines for a couple of days. And when it's all said and done, of course, more is said than done. And you and I, the consumer, if you are a law-abiding citizen, you will get another subscription. That will be the result. And ultimately, the NFL is still cashing checks, which is wild to me from this, and baseball as well, and basketball, this 1961 law. It's like a forgotten savings bond that grandma left behind in the attic. And you found it. You're like, whoa, thank grandma. That's cool. And the law was written back in the Bronze Age when there were 1, 2, 3 TV channels. Believe it or not, before my time, of course, I'm not that old, but supposedly back in those days, there were just 3 TV channels, and people used these things called rabbit ears. Yeah, there's the antenna called rabbit ears. And now you need 6 apps, a VPN, 2 passwords, and a couple of Russian streams, and a seance to find some of these games. And so that's the issue here. The NFL's media deal is worth, I think I read it was like $110 billion. $110 billion in media rights. And that's not a TV contract. That is a sovereign wealth fund. It might as well be the Saudi oil fund. It's the NFL's slush fund is what it is. And the law, which we've talked about here, this is what's going to be talked about on Capitol Hill, the 1961 Sports Broadcasting Act, whether it needs to be updated or not. What has happened is there has been a sea change, and you are the product. You are the product in many of these instances. But the ultimate thing is like that Tom Petty song back in the old days, The Last DJ, which is a great song. If you're a radio nerd, it's a wonderful song, right? Just a great song. Last DJ, and there's a line in there which is so appropriate for today's world, that the line is, how much will you pay for what you used to get for free? Well, I'd like to enter the chat now. Netflix and Amazon and all those all these different channels and all that stuff. And so it's the unofficial anthem, the greed anthem, the national anthem of greed. And you're like, okay, we'll get these suckers to buy all these streaming services. And it started out, like everything, it starts out fine. And then you can keep adding a couple of dollars here and a couple of dollars there. And then the next thing you know, here we are. And so what's going to happen, give it a couple of weeks after this hearing, give it a couple of weeks. Normally how these things play out, there'll be a few manila envelopes passed around, a few winks

0: and some exchanges of these envelopes. I'm sure there's no money in those envelopes. And then suddenly everyone will decide the NFL is a model organization. They're model citizens and there's no problem. It is the Ben Maller Show. You want to talk about any of that? You can join us right now. 877-99 on Fox. And we have Ask a Weed Man. Our friend Billy is going to solve all of life's problems in one segment of talk radio. From Hollywood, Florida. Hooray for Hollywood. Hooray for Hollywood. So we'll get to that and Ask a Weed Man. How exciting is that? Try to stay calm. We'll get to that and we will do it next. However, it is the A block and I'm bad with the math on the numbers. I don't know what hour it is. I'm confused by that.
1: Number two.
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0: Yeah, it is I, Bill Miller. Good song. That was actually about an old L.A., it was obviously Tom Petty song, but it was about a famous boss jock DJ named Jim Ladd. Jim, a radio legend. He passed away a few years back and was just one of the great rock DJs of all time. And he still worked up until the end. I think he worked at Sirius XM. But that song about him changing of the radio business. It is I, Bill Miller. You're locked in on the Ben Maller Show. And if you would like to join the fun and know what fun it is, you can do that by participating at 877-99-ON-FOX. That's 877-996-6369. In addition, on the X Machine, at Ben Maller. That's at Ben Maller. And you can say hello to Lorena, FSR Tech Queen.
1: Hi, Bill.
0: Don't talk to me. And the Coop Da Loop is available as well. You can say hello to Coop. And he's available. But a Bronco fan, your comments can and will be used against you in the court of sports radio, so please act accordingly. All right. Now, we're back, and that means, not that we went anywhere, but we don't have an open for this. There's no real production value on it. We go now to Hollywood, Florida, a man who's going to fix all of life's problems. We welcome in Weed Man Hippie. There he is right there. Weed Man Hippie. Going to save the world. Every week we've saved the world. Boy, the world's doing really well, Weed Man, all because of this segment.
2: Let's do it. Let's change the world. Make it better.
0: If you would like to ask Weed Man a question, hashtag ask a Weed Man, or just send me a message there. Do you have any opening thoughts, Weed Man? Anything you would like to share to open a thought, something that stood out here, Weed Man?
2: You know, there was a second round of aliens from outer space.
0: Yeah.
2: Donald Trump was there on the news. Did you see that?
0: Now, yeah, I have seen some of the stories I read the Daily Mail and whatnot. So does that mean now, Weed Man, are you admitting that you are possibly an alien? Because you keep...
2: Absolutely, yes.
0: Yeah, you are. Well, technically, we're all aliens because we're from this planet. And if we went to visit someone else, we'd be an alien to them, right? No?
2: Well, yeah, definitely. But, you know, they come here from other galaxies. We can't even get to Mars.
1: Yeah. Well, that's what they tell us.
0: Yeah.
2: What
0: if there's a portal underneath the ocean and can travel anywhere you want? That?
2: That's funny.
0: Yeah, I want to check. I'm going to check. Let me check with George Norrie. I'll see what they're saying over there with the chemtrails and all that on coast to coast.
1: I like this conspiracies with Weed Man.
0: Yeah, Weed Man. Keep
2: Hi,
0: it.
2: Lena. How are you?
1: I'm good. Nice to hear your voice.
0: All right.
2: Nice to hear you.
0: Are you still a Knicks fan, Weed Man, or you moved on to the Miami Heat?
2: Yeah, no, yeah.
0: All right. Yeah. All right. Big week for you, Weed Man. Amazing.
2: Absolutely.
0: All right, right late night.
2: Can't believe
0: during
2: the finals again.
0: Yeah, well, see what happens when they lose. Late night drug tester writes in and says, in honor of National First Ladies Day, who's your favorite wife of the president, Weed Man?
2: Michelle Obama.
0: Really? Over all the other first ladies?
2: Yeah, I like Michelle Obama.
1: Yeah, you do.
0: Really? I'm surprised, but why?
3: He doesn't remember any of the other first ladies.
0: That's a good point.
2: Purdy, send me some candy.
0: All right, stop with that.
3: That's not his name.
0: You don't even know his name.
2: It's not Purdy.
0: That is not. It kind of rhymes with burrito.
2: Oh, burrito.
3: That's what I told you like an hour ago on the phone.
0: Weed Man.
2: Yeah, I know.
0: Oh, my God. Didn't you get a box of candy last week from Purito?
2: No, Purito, send me more candy. It was
0: great.
2: Oh,
0: my God. I
1: you just got a box.
0: You
1: There's
0: just
1: no
0: got
1: way
0: one.
1: You ate all that.
0: Yeah, what are you, a pig? You ate all of it?
2: Yeah, it was great.
0: All right. You have diabetes. King Rory writes
3: hold on.
0: Yes.
3: If you can remember his name next week, I will send you $20.
2: Wow. Okay.
0: No chance you remember his name.
3: I I was going to say like 100, and then like watch him just write it down or like write it on his forehead.
2: I definitely have to write it down.
0: Well, we bet he would write it down, and then he would lose the piece of paper. So it would be pointless to do that, right? Yeah.
2: Brigido?
0: It's been a minute. It's been 1 minute, and you've already forgotten the guy's name.
1: Over under 3 letters.
0: Come on. Come on. How dare you?
2: What is it? Tell me again.
0: It's a burrito. You know.
2: Burrito.
0: Yeah. All right.
2: Okay.
1: Don't forget to roll your R's.
0: No chance he does any of that. The Nancy Reagan fans are very upset with you, by the way, Weed Man. I mean, my God. And didn't Betty Ford, the rehab clinics, right? The first lady, right? No?
2: Yeah, sure.
0: All right. Other famous first ladies for 1,000. Anybody? No? All right. For
4: Jackie
0: me,
4: O.
0: Jackie O.
1: Yeah, definitely her. She was classic.
0: When I was a kid, Nancy Reagan, you know, just say no to drugs. That really worked out well. Very effective. Anyway, all right, what else we have? King Rory writes and says, do you like the crust left on or cut off your sandwiches? From King Rory.
2: That's on. I like the crust.
0: So you're not a fan of Uncrustables?
2: No, okay. Not really.
0: All right. Rob, the goat man writes and says, question for Billy. The next time Robbie, the Mariners fan, goes to Cincinnati, how many pairs of underwear should he wear on the plane?
2: 2. Hey, Ben, can we do a podcast together?
0: Oh, you want to be on the mailbag?
2: Yeah, if you call me, I'll answer the phone. I'll do a podcast with you anytime you call me.
0: Do you think Weed Man would be good on the mailbag? You think he?
2: Oh, come on. Of course I would.
1: He might be a hit sensation.
0: Really? I don't know. Alfie Alien Opiner writes in from Springfield adjacent. He says, would you get Weed Man a Ben Maller tattoo to promote the show?
2: Yeah, do it.
0: Really?
2: I'll get one.
0: I know you don't listen. There's actually a guy in the Boston area who got a Ben Maller tattoo. The first one ever.
2: Wow.
0: Yeah.
2: Wow,
0: the leprechaun.
2: Very flattering to you.
0: All right. Just Josh writes in, says, how much do you save annually on toothbrushes, and would you trade? Let me find it. Just jumped here. Just Josh says, would you trade? Let me find it. Page down here. I can't see that. Yeah. Would you trade a pound of weed for a ton of Skittles? And shout out to your...
2: No way.
0: Okay, shout out to your dealer, Perito.
4: Are you a pothead?
0: Or as you call him, something
2: else. Yes, I am.
0: Yeah. All right. Eek in Roseville, Minnesota says, does your son ever give you anything for Father's Day? It's from Eek in Roseville, Minnesota. He does not. All right.
2: No.
0: You don't have a good relationship with your son, no?
2: No, I do. Okay. I do, but I don't know.
0: Does he call you? Does he say hello?
2: Yeah, we talk.
0: Is he outgoing like you? Is he a big personality like you, or is he more introverted?
2: No, he's more introverted than me.
0: Yeah. It's hard to be like you, right? You know, it's
5: He's the daddy.
0: I think that skips a generation. Yeah. What else do we have? Let's see. Hoosier Bill says Weed Man is cool.
2: Thank you.
0: I don't.
2: Ben, I'd really like to do a podcast with you.
0: All right, calm down, Weed Man. I will consider it. I don't have anybody for the mailbag this weekend, so I will consider you in that slot. If you answer your phone.
2: And anytime you call me, I'll do it with you.
0: The problem is the way we record the Fifth Hour podcast, you need to use some technology, which I'm pretty confident you have no idea how to use.
2: That's
0: the problem. I can see if I can figure something out. I can kind of jerry-rig it, but I don't. I'll chat with you about exactly how we do it and see if we can work that out. Let's see. What else do we have? It's Ask a Weed Man. And I can't read that on the air. His question's a mixed bag here this week. Then we've got the basic Ferg Dog question. How are you today, Weed Man? That's from Ferg Dog.
2: I'm good. I'm really good.
0: Yeah, what's so good?
2: Well, I'm here. I'm in this room alone. I like that.
0: Yes, you're...
2: It's beautiful. I like that.
0: All right. Good weather. Your South Florida weather. Perfect. That's why you live there, right?
2: Yes, perfect.
0: Until the hurricane comes, and then you don't like it so much, but that's fine. All right. Alex writes in, says, what's one thing listeners would be surprised to learn about you, Weed Man? I feel like we know everything, but and people don't listen all the time, so it's conceivable people don't know about...
2: I don't know.
0: There's nothing unique you can throw out there? Nothing?
2: Not really, no.
1: There's new listeners all the time, Weed Man. I would throw out a cool story.
0: Didn't you hang out with Trump back in the 80s? He was the president of the United States.
1: That's a
0: right?
1: wild
0: you guys
1: story.
0: You ran in the same circles as President Trump, didn't you, back in the 80s?
2: Yeah.
0: How come you're not the president? How come he's the president?
2: I can't believe Donald Trump is president. That is so crazy. I used to go to his casinos.
0: I saw him at game. He didn't go to the West Coast very often, but every once in a while he'd come to LA because he had a golf course and he'd go to some games. It was very odd. He's now the president, but he is. He's been the president twice now. What else do we have? Let's see.
2: I can't believe he's president.
0: You could have been president.
4: I would like to inject a fact.
0: Okay, here we'd like to alert all the affiliates. Hold on. We'd like to alert all the affiliates. That is the voice of Lisa. Lisa and Weed Man, a power couple. And she is now going to give a fun fact on Weed Man.
2: Go ahead, Lisa.
4: So Weed Man can sing, and he has a beautiful voice. He had a weekly TV show. He would hang out in the park. People would recognize him wherever we would go. And he is just an incredible singer. And I don't think the audience knows that.
2: Wow, how about that? Yeah, I sing.
0: It sounds like you didn't even know you sing. Sounds like you were shocked. Will you be entering the Mallorpalooza this year, Weed Man?
2: Absolutely, yeah.
0: You will. Okay.
2: I will.
5: What is your go-to karaoke song?
2: Oh, a lot of them. A lot of Tom Jones songs. All Tom Jones.
0: A lot of classic Tom Jones. Okay. Michael in Tulsa writes in. He says, Billy, if you could pick only one, would it be electricity or running water?
2: Electricity, definitely.
0: Yeah, you gotta go with the electricity, right? I mean, that makes everything easier. It's all connected. Let's take a call. Let's say hello to J-Dot in Utah, who's on with Ask a Weed Man, our friend Billy from Hollywood, Florida. Hello, J-Dot.
6: What is up, man? Ben, Weed Man, yo.
2: How are you, Jay? What's up?
0: He sounds like he's doing pretty good.
6: I'm just chilling.
1: You are.
6: I'm feeling pretty good. I just got done smoking 2 apple trees, and Weed Man knows what that means.
0: Attention, advertisers. You can reach this coveted demographic here. Yes.
6: Weed Man, I'm feeling a hell of it. But anyways, Weed Man, when was the last time you guys spoke a cross-faded?
0: J-Dot, go to bed. Okay. What are we doing?
2: What was he asking?
1: He wanted to know the last time you got crossfaded.
2: Never.
0: All right, Bozo the district attorney writes in, and he said,
2: "This
0: Bozo the district attorney," and says, "What's the most romantic thing you have ever done for Lisa?" I think Lisa should probably answer this, but Weed Man, I want to hear your answer. No, I want to hear your answer first, Weed Man. What do you think the most romantic thing you've done?
2: We went to Hawaii. We went to Maui.
0: So you bought a plane ticket to Maui. All right.
2: Yeah.
0: What was it? Like 87 or something like that? 86, 85, something like that? Yeah.
2: Yeah, like that.
0: Yeah. Do you agree?
2: Lisa, what do you think?
0: Yeah.
4: The most romantic was singing at our wedding. Beautiful voice.
0: You were the...
1: You really like his singing.
0: You were the wedding singer, Weed Man. You were the...
4: We actually had a band and a DJ. It was very cool. So original was he wrote many songs, original beautiful songs.
0: All right, that's great. Ferg Dog says, "What's the last thing you forgot, Weed Man?"
2: How can I remember if I forgot?
0: Well, we know the last thing you forgot. You've forgotten multiple things here. All right, let's try it. Now, this is it. We're gonna get off. This is how we get done with this. This is the last thing, okay?
2: Okay.
0: What is the name of the guy, Weed Man, that has been sending you candy?
2: Perdido.
0: He screwed it up again.
2: Perdido, what are you talking about?
0: It is not Perdido. That is not his name.
2: Perito.
0: All right, there you go, Wee Man. All right. Well, you another week. Amazing. It goes so fast.
2: Thank you, Lisa.
0: Thank you, Wee Man. You two kids. There you go. Just a shocking segment of talk radio. So good. Okay. It is the Ben Maller Show. Time now for the Insta trivia. So this guy named Jack Kowanowicz of the Angels had a 7.85 ERA in the month of May, this past month. Second highest ERA by an Angels starting pitcher in the month of May. Minimum six starts in franchise history. Only blank had a higher ERA in the month of May in Angels history. Again, Jack Kowanowicz, a 7.85 ERA in the month of May. Second highest ERA in franchise history for an Angels starting pitcher in the month of May. Minimum six starts. Only lower than blank. That's the Insta Trivia answer next.
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0: Hey, Weed Man, you got to start singing this, Billy. Come on now. It is I, Bill Miller. You're locked in on the Ben Maller Show, which is not only a radio show, it's a podcast, and it's on YouTube. 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Thank you, thank you, thank you. Inside YouTube, at Ben Maller Show. Back to it. Back to it. Time now to pay off the Who Am I game. This is where we pretend to be somebody else, as we call it the Who Am I game. So somebody named Jack Kiwanowicz, the starting pitcher for the Angels, has a 7.85 ERA this past month. Second highest ERA by an Angels starting pitcher in the month of May in franchise history. Lower only than blank. That is the question. What is the answer? Charlie Huff from Rob the Goat Man. The Lovebirds from Alf the Alien Opiner. Tony Danza from Random Ryan in Carolina. Boogity, boogity, boogity. Mark Langston guessed by William. Who else do we have? Roger Bowman from The Sawman. We have Ted Lilly from Matthew. Matt in Worcester. Stone Cold Steve Austin from King Rory. Do you have an answer, Lorena?
1: Donald Trump.
0: No, it is Ken Hill at an ERA of over 8 back in 1998. And I saw a lot of those starts. He sucked, I remember. It was bad.
2: It's Maller.
0: How about that?
2: To the third degree. Fire in. This is when Big Ben gets grilled.
0: All right, go ahead there, Koopaloo.
3: Ben, Illinois Governor J.B. Pritzker said that he wasn't willing to foist billions onto taxpayers to give to a billionaire-owned family or team. Do you think the Bears are actually going to leave the state of Illinois?
0: Well, it's like the Giants and Jets playing in New Jersey and all that. And then, you know, if West Coast was like the East Coast, then Inglewood would be in a different state from L.A. So it's like, it doesn't matter. They're going to move to Indiana. I think they will, and it's like, it's a few miles away. It's nothing. Who cares? It's the same geographical area and all that, and they'll save some money. Next!
3: Ben, the Los Angeles Angels have one of the worst records in all of baseball.
0: That's your squad, Coop.
3: Yeah, well, kind of, I guess. Yeah. Yet, they're only 9 games back of first place. Do you think, in the AL West, that is, do you think the AL West is the worst division in baseball?
0: Is it even up for debate? It's always usually one of the central divisions. Like, I know there are some bad teams in the American League Central, and there's a lot of teams with low payrolls that are currently lead. I would say, based on the fact that the Mariners, the cheating Astros, the Angels all suck, and the A's aren't really all that good. Yes, that's true. So, no, that's it.
3: I'm just gonna give you a pass because I can't find my third question.
0: No, oh, look at that! I only needed two questions. Ferg Dog, I only needed two questions. Hollering James, I didn't even need a third question. That is a domination situation. 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
27: The LA Rams acquired defensive end Myles Garrett from the Browns. The Patriots traded for wide receiver A.J. Brown from the Eagles. The Giants signed three wide receivers, including Odell Beckham Jr. In the NHL, Vancouver's new head coach is Manny Malhotra, up from the AHL. At the French Open, Francis Tiafoe of the U.S. lost his fourth rounder in five sets. It took nearly 5.5 hours. The late night ball game went to Colorado with a run top of the ninth, beating the Angels 9-8. Seattle won at 7th straight, a 10-inning win over the Mets 3-2. The Mets offense went 2-for-31, two solo homers. Arizona hit three home runs and beat the Dodgers 4-1. L.A.'s Shohei Ohtani had three hits, but the rest of his team combined only had three. Detroit hit three straight homers in the third inning, five home runs total, and won 10-9 at Tampa Bay. It was Milwaukee 16-2 over the Giants. I'm Steve DeSager.
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0: numbers, more evidence of the value of round numbers. But how much value is there? Welcome in the beginning of another hour of the Ben Maller Show. We are in the air everywhere as one. And we have the Dingbats coast to coast, border to border, and beyond on the vast and wonderfully powerful microphones of FSR emanating live from the wait as we wait on your table. 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And I think it was it King Roy? Was it Femi? Might have been Analog Out. One of those guys said, what about Express Employment Professionals? 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So our lead this hour, play the hits, my man, play the hits. We're gonna change it up a little bit. We talked a lot of football, mostly football. We're going to talk some baseball this hour. There's a story that I thought was somewhat interesting, and since I have the editorial control, I wanted to spend a couple minutes yapping about it. Why not? Who says no? So we'll go to baseball. The story that is getting a lot of attention is in St. Louis. It does not involve the team in St. Louis. It was the opponent. The Redbirds were playing Texas, and if you didn't see what happened in this one, perhaps not. The ace, Jacob DeGrom, with a lowercase d. Jacob DeGrom, longtime Met. Been with the Rangers a couple of years. So Jacob DeGrom tossed 5 scoreless innings, and he picked up his 100th career win. The Rangers edged the Cardinals 2-1 in St. Louis. And so the 2-time Cy Young winner, who had his glory days, his salad days with the Metropolitans, he is a polarizing player. Now, not because he says crazy stuff or does crazy stuff. He's not like that. DeGrom is the ultimate Hall of Fame test, the Rorschach test, if you will, right, for the Hall of Fame. A peak god when he was at his very top with the New York Metropolitans, a resume that looks like someone ripped out the middle 6 chapters of his Cooperstown story. And so that is a good jumping on point. Let us discuss the question, is Texas Rangers starter Jacob DeGrom on track for immortality in the Hall of Fame? So I've got Teletubbies, Surgeon General's warning, and we also have, if that was not enough, we have the always popular pulled muscle. And we'll combine all of these things together, and we are going to go to a Hail Mary play, is what we're going to do. So first of all, to answer the question, is Texas Rangers starter Jacob DeGrom on track for the Hall of Fame? I will be the adult in the room, and the answer is hell no. I'm shaking my head no here. DeGrom is not a Hall of Famer. The resume is incomplete. Period. Stop. That's it. Now, I'm told we have to go longer than that, so I will expand on my position. I am sorry, not sorry. He's not a Hall of Famer. This is not that complicated. DeGrom is a Hall of Fame talent, however, not a Hall of Fame pitcher. He did not have a Hall of Fame career. And that's the issue. He's got 2 Cy Youngs, and while those are great accolades, they do not erase the fact that the man's barely pitched He's barely pitched. Longevity still matters, especially in baseball where guys regularly, if you're really good, you play 10-plus years in the big leagues and you're fully vested in the baseball pension. You cannot be a part-time legend and expect a plaque. You just can't. And DeGrom, you know what his career is like? It's like going back to the year 2000 and getting a McDonald's Happy Meal, right? You get a Happy Meal there, and you know, did I get the Furby one or the Teletubbies one? Well, it doesn't really matter. It's a limited run. That's Jacob DeGrom. Not around for that long. You got to go there for like the month it's out there, and then that's it. And he is the top pitcher you've barely seen pitch. That is DeGrom in a nutshell. Putting together a limited edition sample size. That's it. Now, he was dominant. Those of us that watched him pitch for the Mets back in the day, but dominance isn't the same as a Hall of Fame career. And the only reason he's even considered a borderline Hall of Fame guy, Jacob DeGrom, at this point is because standards have been lowered and they're putting stiffs like Carlos Beltran in the Hall of Fame, the cheater, and other steroid guys are in the Hall of Fame. And he said, well, we're going to keep some guys out because they're steroid guys. We're going to let these other guys in because we like them and they didn't necessarily get caught red-handed like some others. And so the standards have been lowered. But if you were to put DeGrom in, that would be an all-time low. He simply doesn't meet the threshold. He doesn't. And peak dominance does not override missing half of your career. Just not the case. And we mentioned earlier, we were talking about the pitcher in the modern times, the pitcher that made the Hall of Fame with the fewest wins is a guy named Dizzy Dean, who won 150 games. So DeGrom, to just get to that very low baseline, all right, which is 100. If you're decent, you should win 150 games. Oh, wins don't matter, boomer. Okay, thank you. So to answer the question, he's not going to meet that threshold. That peak dominance, yeah, great. The problem is, if he retired today, this is what? It's a bar argument. It's not a plaque. It's guys eating beer nuts and drinking some brewskis and saying, hey, what about that? No, DeGrom would need, using Mallard math, he's got the rest of this year, which is about halfway, almost, well, not quite halfway. But we're getting close. All right, another month will be halfway. So we're certainly past the first marker of the baseball season, which just happened a few days ago. So DeGrom would have to win a bunch of games this year. He would also have to play relatively well and pitch great over the next couple of seasons. And the Rangers would have to be good. They're pretty mediocre, the Texas Rangers, this year. DeGrom's also in his late 30s. And so the math ain't mathing on that. It's not good. All right, now speaking of bad math, we go to the labor front in Major League Baseball where MLBPA interim executive, that's a mouthful, this guy named Bruce Meyer, he criticized the owners. There's a shock, the guy running the union criticizing the owners. It's almost like when the owners criticize the players. Anyway, the guy running the union claimed that the hard salary cap of $245 million proposed by the owners and a hard salary floor of $171 million. He claimed that under that system, players would lose approximately $500 million. $500 million in compensation if implemented. So the question is this. The union, the baseball players union, is out there going around doing media interviews claiming the players would lose, as we said, $500 million under the labor proposal by ownership. How do you process that? All right, so this is another situation where you can manipulate the numbers. The old President Bush back in the day saying fuzzy math, that would apply here. So the union saw $500 million. They did the math, their version of math, and they basically said, okay, so we're doing fiction now. We're going to do some fiction, and that's how that's going to go. And perfect. Now, honestly, the proposal is so bad. How bad is it? Thank you for asking. Appreciate that. So it's so bad, it should come with a Surgeon General's warning. All right, Surgeon General's warning. And the owners love to cry poverty. They can't do it enough. And there are some uneducated people that always buy it. And I remember years ago when I was doing the Dodger stuff, I was not friends, but acquaintances with this guy named Scott Boras, who was the about most powerful man in baseball. And this was around the time, this is how long ago this conversation happened. Baseball was planting a story. A lot of people have forgotten about this. They were going to contract the Montreal Expos and I think it was the Minnesota Twins. They were just going to get rid of those teams. There were too many teams in baseball and they were going to get rid of, not have, now the Expos ended up moving to Washington, D.C. and became the Nationals, and the Minnesota Twins got their new ballpark. And so they obviously didn't do it. They were threatening, and I remember having a conversation with Scott, and he was explaining how, and this was probably 25 more than that years ago, and Scott was going through the whole thing about how there's never been a baseball team that has sold for less money. Players, you know, they get paid what they get paid, but the owners make their money while they own the team, but they make the big payout is when they sell the team. And he was giving me a bunch of numbers and all that. And I still remember that conversation because here we are all these years later and nothing's changed. Has there been a baseball team that has sold for less money than it was purchased for? The economy, I know in radio sucks. I don't know about the rest of you, but it's not great. And so, you know, that's where I am. And so these guys love to say, we're poor. You know, they're frugal. I get it. And frugality is like a religion. If you own a sports team, and again, dumb people buy it. They believe these guys. And we can't compete. We have no chance. Of course, the counter argument is you just don't want to compete, dummies. The Padres are the gold standard. The Padres are the gold standard here. Living proof that you can be in a smaller market. You think, and I worked in San Diego. San Diego, you've got, if you think about geography-wise, you've got L.A., Orange County to the north, so the Angels and the Dodgers to the north. If you go west of San Diego, it's desert until you get to Arizona, and then it's more desert, and then more desert, and then more desert. If you go south, you're in Mexico, and if you go to the, if you go east, you're in Arizona. If you go west, you're in the Pacific Ocean. So I was off by one degree. Yeah, but so Arizona to the east, and then to the west, you've got the Pacific Ocean. So there's not a lot to play with, but the Padres are, they've been aristocrats spending a lot of money, and they're in a small market. Pittsburgh, they don't spend any money, right? They're tight wads there in Pittsburgh, and they just choose not to. They have an owner that's just collecting money, and he's keeping that as an ATM machine, and that's it. And so when the owners cry poverty, the players are like, okay, they said, open the books. And what do the owners say? No chance. So it's a game of chicken. Block, block, chicken. We'll see who blinks first. And the owners have the option at any time. They can open up the books and say, listen, we are so poor. Oh, my God. 15 teams are losing money. And here are the books. And if they can prove it and have it vetted, then I am of the position that the players would be willing to work with the owners. If that's truly the case. Of course, the reality is it's not. It's all bullcrap. That's the reality. Right? And that's why they won't open up the books. Basketball had to open up the books. Football had to open up the financials. And of course, that's because of the Green Bay Packers, a lot of that stuff's available anyway. But that's the point. And the salary cap is a non-starter. And I agree with the players on that. And you know, let me tell you something. Once you give that mechanism, the salary cap, to the owners, you'll never, ever get it back. It's never getting back. It's just like taxes, right? It's election day in a lot of places today, right? And a lot of you idiots are going to vote for propositions that raise taxes. And they'll say, hey, this is a one-time tax, or that's it, or it's just this small percentage. And those taxes will never go away. Your great-grandkids will be paying those taxes. And the percentage of tax will go higher. The great example of that, if you've read about it, and I want to, if I spend too much time talking about taxes, it's a problem. But the federal income tax, when that started, it was very controversial, right? America was much smaller. Most people didn't pay, as I understand, I remember reading about this, most people did not pay the federal income tax. And the top people that did was like 1%. 1%. It was like for rich people. Now we're going to punish the rich. Well, here we are all these, you know, over 100 years, whatever it is, since they put that in. Later, and now I think it's at 22% for most people that have a reasonable job. It's 22% or greater. So if you give them an inch, they're going to take a mile, and the players know it, so the games have begun. All right, now, final thought. We go now to the business of shoes. Now, I'm not a shoe guy. I got some friends that are shoe guys. So big news in that world. Stephen Curry announcing what they're calling a landmark 10-year sneaker deal with a Chinese brand. Li Ning is the name. I've never heard of this. Of course, I don't live in China. This sparked a variety of reactions from way to go, Steph, to you effing sell out. You've gone to China, you monster. Like that, you know, those over-the-top reactions of some people. So many insiders, though, immediately speculated that it is a billion-dollar deal, that Steph Curry's going to get $1 billion from this Chinese company to sell sneakers. So the question, do you buy or sell that Steph Curry has a billion-dollar agreement with this Chinese shoe deal? That's the question. So I'm going to be Benny Brightside for Steph Curry. Personally, I buy it. I absolutely buy it. And I did some Maller math on this. There's a theme. And for those of you that are like, well, he didn't get $1 billion. Listen, you can do that. Don't pull a muscle. Try not to pull a muscle trying to downplay this. It's really a statement about leverage. It's some of the comparisons are redonkulous. So I would like to address some of that stuff. But people are calling this, well, it's a legacy move and all that. They're comparing it, though. The thing that really got under my craw, whatever that is they're like, well, the Curry brand is now, because of this deal, they're going to be like the Jordan brand. And Curry brand is going to turn into what the Jordan brand is. And globally, and it's going to happen just like the Jordan brand's a global thing. And this is going to be global too. It's a bit much. A Jordan, and the difference is obvious, right? Different time back in the day. And Jordan built the brand. When Jordan started with Nike, he was not the greatest of all time. Obviously, he was becoming that. And the Bulls were pretty bad. They made the playoffs a couple times, I remember, with losing records. And so Jordan, as Nike was going alongside with those annoying commercials with Spike Lee, who's still a Nick fanboy at age 69. But the whole point of that was that Jordan grew, Nike grew, and the next thing you know, Jordan was the greatest thing ever, and Nike became the biggest thing ever in that department. And so it's much different. Like, Steph Curry's already had his career. He's at the tail end. He's washed up. He's not very good anymore. The Warriors are not going to win anything with Steph Curry again. And so that's it. He's just playing out the string. This is the ultimate retirement plan for Steph Curry. It is. This is a trust fund and a global empire. And I did do the math. So Li Ning, the company, I did some research. They have a market cap of approximately $6.1 to $6.2 billion. So I did the math. It's a 10-year deal Curry signed with this company. So it's pretty easy to get to $1 billion on a 10-year deal. So that would be $100 million a year over 10 years. That seems like a fair amount for a company worth $6 billion who's trying to obviously get into America and make more of an impact in American culture to have Steph Curry. Now, Curry is getting a lot of crap. By the way, this is the first shoe deal that comes with a financial advisor. Curry's getting a lot of crap here for being a sellout and picking China over the U.S. and all that. However, Steph didn't really pick China over America. He picked all of those commas over patriotism. A lot of commas. And what do we always say? Everyone's got a price. Everybody's got a price. And Steph Curry sold out, but he got a lot of money for it. So good for him. And, this happens. It turns out that if you say, well, everyone's got a price, Steph Curry's price is the yuan, right? The Chinese symbol there of money. That's what that is. So good for him. He's got that. It is the Ben Maller Show. If you'd like to be part, you can join us right now. 877-99 on Fox. That's 877-996-6369. You can be part of the program. We are doing it live. And time now for the Maller Riddle of the Day. We'll have Maller's amount of money coming up later. Maller Riddle of the Day. First time ever we've done softball. So there's a Texas softball player named Hannah Wells. I have no idea who that is. She has a superstition that apparently dates back to when she was a little girl, that if she sees a blank, she eats it for good luck. Again, Texas softball player Hannah Wells has a superstition dating back to when she was a little kid that if she sees a blank, she eats it for good luck. Now, remember, this is a family show, so please keep it clean. We'll get to that. And we will do it next. However, look at that. Let's see. I know it's the A block. I keep having this mental block. I can't.
1: Number three.
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0: and you. It's the Ben Maller Show. It's an interactive experience. We have the Maller Riddle of the Day. That'll be coming up momentarily. You can answer that on X at Ben Maller. You can call in. The lines are full now, so don't worry about that. And on the X Machine, in addition to the at Ben Maller account, which you should be following. Bad job by you if you're not. And say hello to Lil Raina. She's known as the FSR Tech Queen.
1: Yes, Queen. Yes, Queen. Yes, Queen.
2: Hi, Bill.
0: Don't talk to me. And Kumaloop, a Bronco fan.
3: Moo.
0: That's a Bronco fan. Your comments, Ken, will be used against you in the court of sports radio, so please act accordingly. All right, back to it. And here we go. The Maller Riddle of the Day. First time ever we've gone to softball. The Ben Maller Show has now reached a new low. So Texas softball player, someone named Hannah Wells. I'm sure she's a lovely lady. My apologies to her. So she has a superstition dating back to childhood that if she sees a blank, she eats it for good luck. All right. Femi says raw eggs. Analog Al cheated. Bad job by him. Alf, the alien opiner, says a white cat is the answer. A shrimp on her Barbie from Eileen in San Francisco.
2: What does that mean?
0: Well, she sent a photo of a Barbie doll with a shrimp on right there. I was shocked when I learned that shrimp don't look like the kind. When you see them in the ocean, they don't look like the kind.
2: What do they look like?
0: Well, yeah. Go look. Google it. It's pretty ugly. A booger from Rob the Goat Man. That's what you eat. Fried mice from Donkey Sausage. Deep fried oysters from Eloy from Compton. Good to see Eloy from Compton still out there. 904 Ray going with oodles and noodles is his answer. A weed man softball coach from Maller Prop Guy. What else do we have? Chicken and waffles from King Rory in Wisconsin. Let's see here. Manuel in Gardena is going with fresh roadkill. Possums, raccoons, armadillos, squirrels, and all of that. What else do we have? Let's see here. Kathy in Madison says when she finds a piece of Perito's candy, for good luck, a four-leaf clover from DJ Spin Patrick in San Diego.
4: Wrong.
0: What else do we have? A big plate of gabagool from Newark Paranormal. Seems like a new... That could be a competition for Joe the Ghost Hunter. Newark Paranormal could compete with Joe the Ghost Hunter.
2: I'm curious if he's had any paranormal activity.
0: I don't know. Alex going with the Ben Maller chicken fingers and a side of the Baba Ganoush. Grasshopper guessed by Eek in Roseville, Minnesota. Culver's Butter Burger with a side of cheese curds from JT the Wingman. A Juicy Lucy from Pizza Papa. What else do we have? Page down. Bill's going with a cockroach as his answer.
2: Ew.
0: Peanut butter and honey sandwich from Filler Up Phil.
4: Wrong.
0: Timmy in Busco, Indiana says a bowl of curds and something else. What else do we have? Can't read that. Mike the Leprechaun says Lorena's finger licking French fries is the correct answer. That's from Mike the Leprechaun. No, that's incorrect. Lorena, do you have an answer? Again, the Maller Riddle of the Day. Someone named Hannah Wells, we're told that's a Texas softball player, has a superstition dating back to childhood that if she sees a blank, she eats it for good luck.
2: A ladybug.
0: A ladybug. The correct answer is you ruined the game. It's a ladybug.
2: Oh, stop it.
0: It's a ladybug. How dare you? How dare you?
2: Yes!
0: How many ladybugs? Do all women do this? Do all women eat ladybugs? What kind of heathens are you women eating ladybugs? What's wrong with you?
2: I wonder what they taste like.
0: What do they taste like? Have you had one?
2: I've never eaten
0: you
2: a ladybug.
0: You obviously knew people eat ladybugs. You
2: I
0: brought that up.
2: I was just thinking of like, you know, because ladybugs.
0: Who would eat a ladybug? That's not right. Those little, with the red and the black.
2: It's a very random guess for me to get.
0: Oh my like, God, that's I'm not sorry. Right. You ruined the game. You honored Eddie Garcia by ruining the game. Bad job by you. Let's go to Dan, who's in Hartford, who's up next. Hello, Dan. Welcome. What's going on, Dan?
5: Hey, man. I called 1 week ago exactly, and you were so gracious. You gave me the golden ticket.
0: You didn't even use it. You didn't use the golden ticket. You didn't. You've been on the air already.
5: I got injured over the weekend, and I want to take the oath, but I want to wait one more week because, man, I KO'd my rib cage. It's so crazy. Oh, quick story. I live in beautiful Hartford, Wisconsin in a 6-unit building. And there's like a, older gentleman who's a widower. We're all single, divorced. It's like the Odd Couple on steroids, okay? And so we're listening on the radio, because I do radio, to the Spurs Thunder Game 7, and I sit in this tall, canvasy chair, and the thing collapsed, and I went to the ground. It was like getting swallowed by a shark, and I hit my back rib on the brace.
0: So your chair, were you at home, or were you somewhere, your work?
5: Down in the gazebo, just chilling with the neighbors and stuff, like having a good time. Like,
0: now the obvious question is...
5: It was more of a Motley Crue story, but it's not. It was embarrassing, really.
0: All right, well, the obvious question is, was this the chair, was it a chair issue, or are you, you a big guy? What are we looking at here?
5: No, I am a slim, 6'1", very fit.
0: Okay.
5: A young man like you, about your age. We are very young, Ben.
0: That's right, young. We're young. We're as young as we've ever been, and as young as we'll ever be, I think.
5: Oh, hey, Mr. Maller, I swear, man, the thing that made me laugh, though, is I was laughing so hard earlier that it made me cry, because I was laughing so hard at what you said about the rabbit ears. And the one thing I wanted to say is, like, there's so many people that go on and on and on, but, oh, I can't do this without streaming this or buying this and buying it. That's the way it is. Now, when I was a youngster growing up, my grandfather had the 19-inch TV, and all of a sudden the signal would go bad, and he would be jerking the rabbit ears like they were levers. He's going here and there and everywhere, right?
0: Oh, yeah, no.
2: Looking like he's directing plane traffic.
0: My parents did this. My parents did the same thing.
5: Landing a plane on an aircraft carrier, and he would even put tin foil. But once he got that perfect signal, me and my twin brother would be sitting there in awe. Like, man, the guy just controlled the room, like the situation. And he's like, there, now you can watch, TJ Hooker or The Fall Guy or whatever. It was so much fun, man. Like, that's why, man. Like, the way things go, it's like, hey, just accept it. Move on. I mean.
0: Well, yeah, things change, obviously. Listen, there is the law, and not that this is going to change. This is not going to change the law. We're talking about the NFL. They're getting called to Capitol Hill because of the streaming. Everyone's paying for everything.
2: All that money.
0: Yeah, it's always about the money. Well, Dan, feel better. How long are you on the DL for, Dan?
5: Oh, man, I don't know. Hopefully not too long, but, like, even sliding my door open to go on my deck, it's like dragging the elephant through quicksand.
0: Oh, that sucks.
5: It's more annoying. It's like I'm not like gonna die.
0: Exactly.
5: But it's like
0: it's uncomfortable because you can't really get in a comfortable position because any move you need the ribs, that middle part, the trunk. Right, the trunk or the body, everything moves. All right, well, thank you, Dan. I got to go, but thank you. The great Dan. All right, there's Dan. Let's go to Hollering James in Minneapolis, Minnesota. I do need some contestants. We've opened up a couple lines here. If you want to play Maller's Mountain Money, call right now, 877-99 on Fox. Hollering James is in Minneapolis, Minnesota. Hello, James.
3: Hey, Lorena, guess what I'm picking? Hey, Ben, guess what I'm picking?
0: Your nose.
3: How did you know, Ben? You win a golden ticket.
0: I win a golden ticket.
4: I've got a golden ticket.
3: Hey, you should let me play you should let me play the game show. You should let me play. That was you nailed it, the first question I ever asked you in a long, long time.
0: Do I not know Hollering James? Wow. They gotta put a plaque outside the Mermaid for that event. They should put a plaque outside. The day that I was able to meet Hollering James is a historical day in the history of Minnesota. I don't know why they don't have a plaque. And Eek in Roseville, Minnesota, and Al in Minnesota, all the legend, Femi was there. That was a big event. Well, it would have been hard for Lorena to be there. She wasn't on the show at the time, so it would have been very difficult for her to be at the event because she wasn't even on the show.
2: Oh, I wish I was, though.
0: Yeah.
3: I know, and Tammy would have been there, too. It would have been awesome. We had a grand old time, didn't we, Ben? I forgot what we had to eat, but we sat down for a little bit.
0: I think you had a burger. I believe you had a burger.
3: I had some fries.
0: You had a cheeseburger. Classic meal for James. Cheeseburger and fries.
3: I'm bigger now than I was then, man. I gained back to 288 I am now.
0: Congratulations. Congratulations. We'd like to alert all the affiliates. Hollering James is fatter than he was when I met him a couple years ago. Well, you're a growing boy, James. You're growing. Your stomach is growing, so that's what happens.
3: God, we love rubber God.
0: Yeah. All right. I got it. Thank you, James. All right. Go away. There's the great Hollering James.
2: Whew.
0: A lot going on. So we got the our buddy in Hartford who's got the broken rib, and we've got James who's fatter than he was.
2: That full moon was really rough on people.
0: Yeah, it's been a tough couple of days. It is the Ben Maller Show. We have our contestants. Let's introduce them real quick. We have Jed who fled from the Redneck Riviera. Hello, Jed who fled.
6: Talking quietly and not being understood is mumbling. What's screaming and not being understood?
0: Who'd you like to partner up with, Jed? You're just encouraging him.
7: Don't encourage him. Hey, what's wrong with you?
6: I call him Squalloring James. I'm going to go with Justin Cooper.
0: All right. So you want to lose? I'll write down an L next to your name. And we have Mike in Salem. Hello, Mike. Welcome.
8: Hey, how's it going?
0: All right. If I was any better, I'd be a witch, but no, I wouldn't. All right. Mike, who do you want to partner up with? You got me or Lorena?
8: What about Bill Miller?
0: Bill Miller. Yeah. You want to play with Bill Miller? Okay. I'll see if Bill's available. He's out smoking a cigar in the other room.
2: I thought he only works like 2 minutes of the show.
0: Pretty much. What are the categories here, Koopaloo? What do we got?
9: All right, gentlemen, this is the Alanis Morissette edition of Mallard's Mountain of Money.
2: I love her.
9: Yes, she is great. She turned 52 years old on Monday.
0: Oh, man.
9: Yeah.
8: Ironic.
9: Yes, and that and that is the first category. The categories are ironic, you oughta know, Mary Jane, and you learn. Jed, which category would you like?
6: Dang, I would get Mary Jane, but I'm going to take ironic. That's ironic, actually.
9: Right. Okay.
0: Ironic.
9: That's a tough one.
0: Mike, pick your category. Mike, no chance.
8: Yeah, I'll go with Mary Jane.
0: Mary Jane. My guy wants the Mary Jane.
2: Mary Jane.
0: All right, everyone hold on. Stay right there. We're going to have Mallard's Mountain. Do not hang up. Mallard's Mountain of Money is next.
10: I'm fired up.
11: Yes.
10: When the NBA Finals are on.
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2: Lord, that's a lot of money.
1: Do you have what it takes to get to the top? Probably not.
0: Let's do it. Here we go. The Alanis Morissette edition, and we're off to the races. The teams, you've got Jed who fled, and Coop, and Mike in Salem, and me. Ben, all right, let's get started here. Coopaloop, who's going first? You are, I believe.
3: Yes, that would be me and Jed. Our category is ironic. Jed, these sports figures made a guarantee that backfired, or they suffered an ironic letdown. 45 seconds on the clock. Are you ready, Jed? Okay, let's begin. He is the quarterback for the Kansas City Chiefs right now.
4: Patrick Mahomes.
3: This is a female UFC fighter. She just came out of retirement to fight again on Netflix.
4: Ronda Rousey.
3: Yes, this guy, he played for the Washington Nationals. He's on the Phillies right now.
4: Bryce Harper.
3: Yes. This guy was on the Orlando Magic and the Houston Rockets. He wore a headband. He looks stoned. In the 90s, in the 2000s.
4: Nick Jones?
3: No. We'll skip it. This guy is the owner of the Cleveland Cavaliers. No.
4: Dan?
3: Yes?
4: Go back down. Dan, fill the blank. Come back. Pass.
3: Okay. This guy was quarterback of the Seahawks when they went to the Super Bowl in the early 2000s.
0: All right.
5: You got that one real close.
0: No, he did not get that. Don't give him extra points. Do not give him extra points, Lorena. All right, stop.
3: What do you mean he didn't get that?
0: He didn't get it.
5: 140, Jed.
0: Didn't get it.
5: 140.
0: Didn't get it.
5: Unfortunately, you did not get Dan Gilbert.
3: Yeah, Dan Gilbert was the name.
5: That was the one.
0: All right, here we go. Shut up. I'll put you on hold then. Fine. If you're not going to be on hold. Mike in Salem. Are you there, Mike?
6: Yep.
0: All right, these athletes are all known to smoke some weed. You ready to go here? That's the category. 45 seconds on the clock. We're on our way. Go. The baddest boxer of all time in the 1980s.
6: Mike Tyson.
0: Yes, a UFC star who's wild and crazy now, not from this country.
6: Conor McGregor.
0: Yes, known as Megatron for the Detroit Lions.
6: Calvin Johnson.
0: Yes, pitcher for the Giants, San Francisco Giants, won a couple of Cy Youngs, kind of a skinny guy. Yes, he was the star of the Jailblazers, a guard back in the early 2000s, the Portland Trailblazers, played with the Lakers also, bounced around. No. All right.
6: No.
0: Wide receiver for the Cleveland Browns. Loved weed. Got suspended. He was nicknamed.
6: Josh Gordon.
0: Yes. Played for the Sacramento Kings. Won a championship with the Warriors in 2017. All right. And what was that?
5: You got 180.
0: And what did they get?
5: 140.
0: Oh, so we have the lead. All right. Go ahead there, Coop. You get to go.
3: All right. Jed, you ought to know or you learn?
7: Do you think I want you to learn?
3: Well, all right, we'll go with you learn.
7: Okay.
3: All right, these athletes.
0: Wait, did you pick you learn or did you pick you ought to know? Which one?
7: Did you hear Cooper just say a declarative? He said, I'll go with you learn.
0: Well, no, you're supposed to pick. He's not supposed to pick.
3: He said you learned.
7: Let's just keep going. Let's just get 50 points.
3: Okay.
7: Let's take all the time we need. Let's
3: all right. These athletes all went back to college to finish their degree. 45 seconds. Let's begin. He's the current star on the Golden State Warriors.
7: Steph Curry.
3: Yes. This guy was a Super Bowl MVP for the Broncos. He wants to retire with the Broncos.
7: Jesus, dude.
0: It is not Jesus.
3: Defensive end. He wants to.
7: No way. Defensive back champion. My God, dude.
0: You're killing.
3: No, defensive end.
0: You're killing.
3: Super Bowl MVP.
7: Von Miller.
3: Yes. This guy was on the Steelers. Safety and frizzy hair.
7: No.
3: Yes. Yes. Jesus Shuttlesworth.
7: Ray Allen.
3: Yes. This guy was MVP for the Astros. He's a leadoff hitter.
7: Damn it.
0: It's not Dan.
3: All right.
7: I do know
3: Pass it. Defensive player of the year for the Patriots. He was a cornerback.
0: Well, how many is that, Lorraine?
5: 100 additional, so 240. Total.
0: All right, so we need 60 to tie, 70 to win. Are you ready, Mike?
6: Yeah, let's do
0: All right, here we go. You ought to know these athletes, all immediately recognizable by one name. All right, here we go. We're on our way. He was a slam dunk champ in the 80s for the Atlanta Hawks. Really short guy.
6: Dominique Wilkins.
0: No, short guy.
6: Spotted Webb.
0: Yeah, there you go. We won the game just like that, baby.
3: But he needed 100 more points.
0: Okay, fine. We'll go. A star for the Seattle Mariners in the early 2000s, Hall of Famer from Japan. Yeah, there you go. That's a winner. We won the game. Good job, Mike. You get a golden tag.
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7: The LA Rams acquired defensive end Myles Garrett from the Browns. The Patriots traded for wide receiver A.J. Brown from the Eagles. The Giants signed three wide receivers, including Odell Beckham Jr. In the NHL, Vancouver's new head coach is Manny Malhotra, up from the AHL. At the French Open, Francis Tiafoe of the U.S. lost his fourth rounder in five sets. It took nearly 5.5 hours. The late-night ball game went to Colorado with a run top of the ninth, beating the Angels 9-8. Seattle won its seventh straight, a 10-inning win over the Mets 3-2. The Mets offense went 2-for-31, two solo homers. Arizona hit three home runs and beat the Dodgers 4-1. LA's Shohei Ohtani had three hits, but the rest of his team combined only had three. Detroit hit three straight homers in the third inning, five home runs total, and won 10-9 at Tampa Bay. It was Milwaukee 16-2 over the Giants. I'm Steve DeSager.
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8: 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Welcome in the beginning of another hour of the Ben Maller Show. 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
8: From the Slinger. And we are your cheap talk slingers under the cover of darkness now in the early morning hours. 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So our lead this hour is from Philadelphia and New England. The I-95 corridor, our long national nightmare, has come to an end. In a day that saw the Cleveland Browns say bye-bye to Myles Garrett, sending him out to the Rams, because you can ram it all day and you can ram it all night. Now, that deal ended up upstaging everything else. Every other deal was upstaged by that trade, including the A.J. Brown transaction, which did finally happen. He has entered the transfer portal, and we said our long national nightmare is over. This has been going on for months and months. If you did not hear by now, I assume you haven't paid attention. You don't care. But it has happened. Wide receiver A.J. Brown has been decommissioned by the Philadelphia football team and is in for a reunion with his first NFL head coach. He's going to New England. And Mike Vrabel, who treats NFL insiders very well, and now he'll be coaching Mike Vrabel, A.J. Brown. The Eagles trading wide receiver Brown to the New England Patriots. They reach an agreement on the long-rumored transaction. Now, Philly will receive a first-round pick, not in the 2027 draft, not until 2028 from the Patriots, and also a fifth-round pick, which you can wipe your tuchus with. Who cares about that? In 2027. So the trade comes after A.J. Brown had a meltdown in Philadelphia, and it's been going on for several years, and it didn't just all of a sudden pop up last year, and he was stuck in the Eagles offense, stuck in the doldrums. So that is a good jumping off point. Let us discuss. We'll start with this question, very simple question. What stands out to you? What stands out to you about wide receiver A.J. Brown finally being traded from Philadelphia to the Patriots? So I've got kombucha tea, Pottery Barn, and smelling salts. Yes, and we will put all of these together, and we're going to have a big a pile of gabagool, and then we'll have the baba ganoush as well. So to kick things off here, the general manager in Philadelphia, Howie Roseman, remains the golden child. The golden child. Every Philadelphia mess, every mess smells like someone else's fault for the media that worship at the altar of Howie Roseman. I'm telling you, they would blame the Liberty Bell before Howie Roseman. Now, the truth is, A.J. Brown didn't just sour all of a sudden on the Eagles. That relationship became kombucha tea. It fermented. And Roseman, he had no answers. They tried everything, brought in all kinds of people that are able to deal with egotistical football players, and nothing worked. They tried everything. And Philly, they waited a year too long to rip off the Band-Aid. They should have gotten rid of A.J. Brown, followed our advice. We have archives of Maller monologues going back over a year telling the Eagles to trade A.J. Brown. And Howie Roseman, the hubris of Howie hubris, he's like, oh, no, I know better than these guys. Okay, turns out you're wrong. You're a dope. We got this one right. That's a win for the gas bags. We got it right. Loss for you. All right? Waited too long to rip the Band-Aid off. And if you're quarterback and your wide receiver, your top wide receiver, don't speak for months and months and months and months and months and months. That is a broken locker room situation. Jalen Hurts went from the godfather of a child of A.J. Brown to the do not call list. Blocked. The old Mutombo blocking you. And as a result, A.J. Brown, if you look at how he played for stretches the last two seasons, they won a Super Bowl with him playing like this. But last year, there were stretches where he was unfocused, uninspired, and uninterested. That's a triple U. Uninterested and uninspired, unfocused for the Philadelphia Eagles parts of last season and the year before. And so this breakup, not shocking. It was overdue. It was past its expiration date. That's the story here. Now we turn to the Maller report card. The only metric that is universally approved to decide who won and who lost transactions. So the Patriots on this one, they get, and I'll be fair, the Patriots on the Maller report card, now the Rams got an A++++. The Patriots, they only get an A on this transaction, and here's why they only get an A. All right, I'll tell you, the Eagles, by the way, get a C. So the Eagles get a C, and the Patriots get, they get the A. By waiting until June 1st, I know today's June 2nd, by waiting until June 1st, Howie, good old Hubris Howie, gets to spread like nice peanut butter. $43 million of dead cap hit. You know how I love my dead cap hit. I like it with barbecue sauce. So they spread out the $43 million dead cap hit in Philadelphia. They get a first round pick. Who cares about that? In 2028. So I give them a C because they got a scratcher ticket for a proven commodity. That's a C trade. The Patriots, they get Drake May, a bona fide, legitimate, alpha wide receiver, a physical wide receiver, number one.
10: Number one.
8: So they get that. And somebody that's already familiar with Mike Vrabel and appears to like Mike Vrabel, not as much as Diana Russini likes Mike Vrabel, but you get the point. All right, anyway, so meanwhile, the Eagles, they lose an elite talent. More on that in a minute. So they lose that guy, and now Jalen Hurts turns his lonely heart to Devontae Smith, who moves up the ladder in Philly, and he's needs to fatten up a little bit. He is, though, a wide receiver one now, flying solo in terms of the elite wide receiver department. Now, furthermore, the big picture in the Delaware Valley, this team won a Super Bowl with A.J. Brown, much to the joy of Jonathan in Delaware, a couple years back, and now here they are, breaking up is hard to do. Actually, not that hard. So the question, will trading A.J. Brown derail Jalen Hurts and the Eagles' passing offense, or will they be okay? Will they be fine? So I'm giving this question the old side eye. And here's why I'm giving it the side eye. Because the Birds, even though they won a bunch of regular season games and all that stuff, if you go down into the fine print and look at the nitty-gritty, they never built an elite passing offense. Despite having A.J. Brown, it didn't matter. With Brown and Hurts at loggerheads, who knows what that was about originally. This has been an issue for several years. They did win a Super Bowl. It wasn't because of that. It was because of the amazing play of Barkley and the tushy-pushy and all that stuff. So with Brown and Hurts at loggerheads, seemingly forever, it's been a long, long, winding road in Philadelphia. And so the Eagles, if you've watched them play, and one of the reasons we were so critical, yeah, they're winning. They were winning. They won a lot of games. However, they treated A.J. Brown like a luxury item, not a necessity. They did not use him properly. The Eagles had a bazooka, and they kept calling plays like they were holding a plastic butter knife. They might as well have just had Bazooka Joe from the bubble gum. That would have been better. And Brown, he's been a perennial 1,000-yard receiver, 17-game season. That's not quite as sexy. The offense, though, even with that, he was putting up 1,000-yard seasons in a run-heavy offense in Philadelphia. And so A.J. Brown is a legit wide receiver number one who was forced because of the way that the Eagles played. The argument I heard was because A.J. Brown was annoyed that Jalen Hurts could not get him the ball that he was used to getting in certain situations in Tennessee, and that became a problem. And so either way, it turned out to be a wide receiver number two in Philadelphia. The impact, there was some shrinkage. It's always a problem. Shrinkage, the impact there. And so it's like they had this guy who was really good, and they went down to Pottery Barn, and he's a decorative pillow. They got rid of a decorative pillow. Is what he turned out to be. And so Jalen Hurts and the Eagles never aligned with the supposed superpowers of A.J. Brown. Didn't happen. And so it doesn't seem like it's that big a deal to them because they didn't really use him anyway. So now the Eagles are going to go with what was my diet back in the day, quantity over quality. And they're rolling out wide receiver Hollywood Brown, a journeyman wide receiver. Rookie Mekhi Lemon, big name. Does he have a big game? We like the name Mekhi Lemon out of SC. Dontavian Wicks, I have no idea who that is. They got him from the Green Bay Packers. He's there. Those are all guys who are trying to become the number two wide receiver
10: Number two.
8: In Philadelphia, behind Devontae Smith. So the system in Philly remains. They keep changing offensive coordinators. However, the attack is from Nick Sirianni, the coach. That's what he wants. And so they're going to be a run-heavy team. And so the system will stay the same in Philadelphia. The star wide receiver runs off to the Patriots. And Philly is left holding a handful of essentially role players or unproven commodities. And they're going to try to cover all of that. And I do think it's not going to change much. The Eagles were 23rd in terms of passing offense this past year. And you got to imagine 23rd last year. So they will end up this year somewhere in that same area, somewhere between 22 and 32, obviously. All right, last word to the Patriots side of things, the winning part of this story. The question is this. Does A.J. Brown instantaneously, abracadabra, become the top Patriots receiver since Randy Moss all those years ago? So on this one, in terms of raw talent, I am nodding my head, yes. I'm not sitting here saying that A.J. Brown is a doppelganger of Randy Moss. That is not what I'm saying. I'm saying the Patriots have had a lot of jabronis, a lot of mama Lukes at the wide receiver position in recent years. So this is a massive swing for New England. They are clearly not standing pat after getting to the Super Bowl and having a lackluster performance against Seattle. So they're like, all right. The only question I have, I believe it's a legit question, are the Patriots getting the hungry chip on the shoulder, I'm going to attack the world, A.J. Brown, or are they getting a continuation of the I'm pouty, I'm frustrated, I'm disengaged, which was the A.J. Brown the Eagles got the last couple of years? So that's all standard Devo wide receiver stuff. The thing about this is pretty simple. Like, I mean, I look at the Patriots, and the advice is, like, we're betting that the smelling salts of a change of scenery and a reunion with Diana Rossini's favorite coach, Mike Vrabel, will invigorate A.J. Brown, right? As long as the Patriots feed him the ball. What's in my belly? The football, right there. As long as Drake May just gets him the ball, gets his targets, and gets his yards and touchdowns and all that stuff, then I'm relatively confident A.J. Brown will be monster mashing for the Patriots as a true force multiplier for New England. Teamed up, they also added Romeo Doubs, who's like a number three wide receiver in the New England. He'll be number two from Green Bay. They got him. So they've upgraded. The Patriots are better this year than they were last year at wide receiver. They are playing a much tougher schedule. And there is a bit of an asterisk, little mark, little get out the magnifying glass, a little mark next to the name A.J. Brown. There are still legitimate concerns over the health of A.J. Brown. Remember, the Rams wanted A.J. Brown. They were willing to trade a first-round pick to get A.J. Brown. And then they looked at the medical chart, and they said, time out, time out. He's got a degenerative knee problem that he's had for years, talking about A.J. Brown. And he's getting to the point now where you're like, okay, this is where that stuff flares up and becomes a bigger problem. So what are we doing? It is the Ben Maller Show. That's what we're doing right now. If you'd like to be part, 877-99 on Fox. That's 877-996-6369. You can be part of the live program. Also on X, at Ben Maller. That's at Ben Maller. And you can join the fun. Coming up later this hour, we have Sight the Bite, the great sports radio mystery, Sight the Bite. Now, A.J. Brown did something after the trade. After the trade was announced from Philly to New England, he did something that ruffled some feathers, and he was getting goofed on. What did A.J. Brown do that caused him to get goofed on? Inquiring minds would like to know. We'll tell you, we'll get to that, and we will do it next. However, it is the A block. Let's see. it's the let's just right there, A block on the big board. And that's a big board, Terry, in England, who no longer listens live because he's doing other things. So it's a big board right there. And it is, what hour is it? Let's go to the Lorena Theater in Sherman Oaks, California, on the historic Ventura Boulevard, which has been in many songs. And let's see if we can find out at the Lorena Theater what hour it is.
10: Number four.
8: I got the jazz hands.
10: Yeah.
8: Celebrating.
10: Hey. 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

0: 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It is the Ben Maller Show as we continue on all night, every single night. 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
1: Hey, Ben, how you doing?
0: Anthony, come on. You don't want to talk to me, Anthony. I know you want to talk to. Come on. It's Anthony in Louisiana. Now, if you don't listen to the whole show, you have no idea who that is. Now, Anthony calls up. He has nothing to say ever, and he just wants to flirt with Lorena.
2: That's my cousin, Ben.
0: Don't talk to me. And you can say hello to Lorena, FSR Tech Queen.
2: Right. Hi.
0: Don't talk to me. And Koopaloop, a Bronco fan.
3: I eat the rest of it and get fat.
0: A Bronco fan. Your comments can and will be used against you in the court of sports radio, so please act accordingly. Now, there you go. All right, back to it we go. As the trades of today, we were going to do the NFL book 'em, and then all these trades happen. We'll wait.
2: So much news.
0: I know.
2: I love when that happens.
0: The book 'em is perfect programming for when things are a little sluggish. There's gridlock. We go with the book 'em. So if nothing major happens tomorrow, we'll do the book 'em. Tomorrow will be perfect with the book 'em because the book 'em, first ever lottery style book 'em. And we talked about this on the Fifth Hour podcast. I think on Saturday we broke down the book 'em, and we're bringing it back in honor of the Green Bay Packers, the arrest that took place last week. So that'll be coming up tomorrow, the NFL book 'em, unless there's a million things that happen, and then we won't do that. Yeah, there you go. I guess Jimmy Fallon still has a late night talk show, and several Yankee fans have told me that Jazz Chisholm, you know who that is, Jazz Chisholm? Lorraine. What sport do you think Jazz Chisholm plays?
2: Football.
0: No.
2: Golf.
0: Jazz Chisholm is the all-star second baseman of the New York Yankees.
2: Oh, I was so close.
0: And he apparently predicted the World Series will be won by the Yankees with Jimmy Fallon, which is almost as impressive as him telling... What, didn't he say he was going to go 50-50, right? Or hit 50 home runs for the Yankees this year? How many home runs? How many do you think Jazz Chisholm this year, how many has he hit? Let's see. Jazz Chisholm home
2: run. Can I make an uneducated guess?
0: Sure. Why not?
2: So a 50 is a lot. Let's go with...
0: Yeah. Okay.
2: Let's go 27.
0: 27. All right. He is on pace. Jazz Chisholm this year. Well, he's got 6 home runs right now. So I don't think he's going to get there. I'm being mean. Why are you being mean? Let's go to Mike in New Hampshire. I'm happy to see that name. Hello, Mike.

0: Mike in New Hampshire, welcome.
1: Hey, Ben, how you doing?
0: Mikey, I'm sorry I didn't get to meet you, my man. We had a good time back there. It didn't work out. It's unfortunate. I hope everything gets better for you. I know it's a tough spot, so.
1: It is. I owe you and the rest of the militia that showed up to the Boston meet and greet an apology.
0: That's all right.
1: Things happened. I ended up going down to the Carolinas, then over to Marsala, Sicily, and it wasn't a vacation. Let's put it that way.
0: I got you. No, I hear you. I hear you. Stuff. That's grown-ups. We're not supposed to deal with grown-up stuff, Mike. What's up with that? It's not right.
1: Yeah, I know. I'm supposed to be a kid forever.
0: Exactly. We all want to be kids forever. We got to grow up into this grown-up bullcrap. It sucks.
2: What a dumb thing to do.
0: I don't like it.
2: I bet you wouldn't have done anything like this if Mom and Dad were here.
1: But hey, I do want to mention A.J. Brown. I think he is going to be a beast here with New England. I just do have one concern. He doesn't have one bad knee. He has two.
0: Really?
1: As long as he can stay healthy.
0: He play in a wheelchair? He'll be all right. Just reel him around, get an electric wheelchair or a scooter.
3: I'm a doctor.
0: And then he'll be...
1: Yeah, New England Paralympics, right?
0: Yeah, just send him out there, and then he'll be good. I thought he had one bad knee. He has two bad knees? Really? I thought he only had one bad knee.
1: Yeah, I'm pretty sure it's two bad knees.
0: Oh, okay. All right. Well, it happens. You know, he's like, what is he, 50? It happens when you get to 50. Oh, he's only in his 30s. What's up with that? I just checked, Mike. I know you're very concerned about Jazz Chisholm. I did the math on this. He's on pace to hit 16.4 home runs for the Yankees. Is that 50? I don't think that's 50. I don't think that's 50.
1: Not even close.
0: Exactly. All right. Well, are you getting a little better? Things getting a little easier? Or is it still a pain in the ass? Everything?
1: Believe it or not, it's still a pain in the ass.
0: I hear you. It takes a while. So. But I got to meet you one of these days, Mike. Well, I'll be back there. We'll meet you. All right. We'll have a big get-together.
1: Sure.
0: All right, buddy. Thank you, Mike. Great. Mike. Oh, hold on a sec, Mike. Let's see. I think Mike the Leprechaun is online. Hello, Mike the Leprechaun.
4: Well, it's awesome. I spoke with him yesterday.
0: Oh, okay. All right. You guys are good. Yeah.
4: Yeah. We're good. So anyway, A.J. Brown doesn't have two bad knees. He has three bad knees.
0: Oh, is that right? What is his other... Oh, no, that's a joke. That's a dad joke kind of.
4: You don't want to know. Oh,
0: all right. Hello. Hello. How would you know that?
4: What is that? That's a very bad insinuation. But regardless, I have four lies and four truths and a lie. I have a new kitten called Panda. I was at Worcester at the DCU Center last night for a rabid... graduation.
0: All right, we'd like to let everyone know there's a new kitten on the show.
4: Yes.
0: Yeah.
4: Called Panda.
0: Panda. Okay.
4: Okay. I met two cops from Worcester who knew all about Mike the Leprechaun and Ben Maller, and I had sirloin steak for dinner, medium well done. And I mentioned
0: You had for dinner.
4: Well, I'm telling you what I had: sirloin steak, well done, medium rare.
0: Is it possible those cops were lying to you so you'd stop talking to them? Is it possible?
4: No, they were quoting me from the morning.
0: Oh, is that right?
4: And they talked about Marcel at length. But anyway, bust a lie and all that.
0: Yeah.
4: Baloney.
0: Okay.
4: Bust a lie.
0: Okay.
5: He wants bust you to find the lie of those four things that he said.
0: All of the above. All of the.
4: No, they're all true. It wasn't 1,000 rabbit fans. It was only 800. And my God, I've been to many a celebration with big football games. I never saw so many kids go so wild in a fun way. It was like going to Mardi Gras. And I'd say that in a really genuine good way.
0: Okay.
4: Who's your assistant?
0: Who's your assistant there?
4: But my lawyer, therapist. My God.
0: As an assistant.
4: A mother of the graduate.
0: Oh, okay. How many?
4: Yes.
0: How many honors.
4: How many lawyers do I have?
0: No, how many assistants do you need to make the phone call? That's what I'm curious about.
4: Well, I don't need...
0: Hold on a second. Let me check with... James, your thoughts on this. Hollering James, your thoughts. James.
6: I like Mike Leprechaun and what he says. Because Mike likes me, everybody.
0: I don't think he likes you. Hold on a sec here. Mike the Leprechaun, you like Hollering James? Is that true or is that an erroneous statement?
4: No, everybody in the world loves Hollering James, including me.
0: Really?
4: He's my age.
0: All right. He said everyone in the world loves you.
6: That's because we're the same age, Ben. We age like wine.
0: But you're both 32 years old. It's amazing. Right in the demo. Right in the prime demo. Right, Mike the Leprechaun? Yes.
4: It's almost 32 times 2, but I think
0: All right. Mike in New Hampshire, right? Don't we wish we had Marcel right now we could go to and have some fun, but he's not here. He's not online. So.
1: It's Tuesday.
0: I know.
1: I'll be on tomorrow. Don't worry.
0: All right. You can talk to him tomorrow. Very good. Let's say hello to, it's going to get even better. Dorko the comedian is in Hawaii, and he's the top comedian in Hawaii. Hello, Dorko.
3: Yo, it's me, Dorko the comedian. So, yo, last night was all about basketball.
0: Well, why are you moving your phone around? That's not nice. Come on.
3: The Thunder are washed up. My hotty-totty take for next year, you hear it here first, is the Golden Gate Warriors will get into and win the grand finales, yo. And I need tires. Will the tire place?
0: You don't even know the name of the sponsor. Every hour is sponsored by that. You don't even know the name.
3: Tire Rack.
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7: Wow.
0: Yeah.
3: Do it now, and the Ferrari will be pimped out with new shoes.
0: Wonderful. That is just freaking great. That is so, so good. Yes, Coop?
8: I can't believe that I'm saying this.
0: No calls?
8: That guy might be the worst caller of all time.
0: All time? No way.
8: Worse than James.
0: Whoa, Dorko, you've been called the worst caller in the history of the show.
3: So I'm the bestest of the best is what he's really saying.
0: James, do you feel threatened hollering, James, that Dorko has... Oh, he's gone. Did you hang up on him? I didn't hang up on him.
5: He was probably offended.
0: Oh, he was offended, Coop. You've offended hollering James. All right, Dorko, so...
8: I just gave James a compliment. He's probably stoked.
0: Oh, let's see. He's probably calling right back. Hello, caller. You're on the air. Hello, caller. You're on the air. Hello.
9: Oops. Hey.
0: Oh, that's not James. All right. See, I thought it was James. It's not James. I just put the guy. I said he's on the air, though. So there you go. All right. I said Dorko didn't even. I was looking for a funny line. Like Dorko, you don't have anything to retaliate against Coop.
3: Well, I think it's because I talked bad about the Broncos one time, and he really loves me, and.
0: Yeah.
3: And yeah.
0: Okay. All right. Thank you. There's a full moon. And it was a few days ago. We had a blue moon situation. So I blame the blue moon. I'm blaming the blue moon. And we all need to have some blue moon. Condolences to Rick Adelman, someone who I shoved a microphone in the man's face many a night back in the old days. Rick Adelman, longtime NBA coach, has died. He was in his late 70s, Adelman, called the greatest Sacramento Kings coach of all time. There's not a lot of competition for that title. Not a lot of competition for that title. But Rick Adelman played in the NBA and had a Hall of Fame career, which is good, not great, because everyone makes the Basketball Hall of Fame. But rest in peace to Rick Adelman, who did make the Basketball Hall of Fame, played for 7 NBA seasons, and the coaching. That's where it's at. It's all about the coaching for Rick Adelman. And he, known for his days in Sacramento, but he coached the Trailblazers and a bunch of other teams randomly around the NBA. His kid is coaching the Denver Nuggets. So he's got the kid still in the family business there in the NBA. So A.J. Brown getting goofed on for something he did after the trade was announced. He posted some photographs of him as a little boy wearing a Patriot jersey and really trying to tug at the heartstrings. Like, I love the Patriots. I grew up a Patriots fan. This is so exciting. Well, there's one slight problem. Internet sleuths investigated and were upset because A.J. Brown, he was posting photos that were AI-generated photos. So he or someone around him put his picture into AI, and then they spat out him as a little kid wearing a Patriots jersey. Now, think about the people that are that now, you know, AI stuff, it's we're in interesting times with this AI.
5: So it was like super realistic.
0: Well, I mean, it looked legit, except the people investigating said, well, you're wearing a Nike Patriots jersey, and when you were a little boy, Nike did not make the jerseys in the NFL, so that's a Photoshop jersey.
5: Oof.
0: Who goofed? I've got to know. Think about that kind of attention to detail.
5: Yeah.
0: Where people are that obsessed with the logo of a shoe company on a jersey. We're like, that's not legit. That's AI. I would have no idea. AJ Brown is going to wear, you know what number he's going to wear? He's going to wear number one for the Patriots.
7: Number one.
0: So AJ Brown will wear number one.
7: Number one.
0: Yeah. So there is that. It is the Ben Mal. Oh, James has called back. What do you want, James? Why did you call back? We already put you on the air, James.
9: I want to play Save the Bait, please, Ben.
0: Okay. there's no need to beg. Well, that is what's straight ahead here. James, some people just listen to the show. This is his life. James's life is built around this show. For better or worse, his very being is about this show. It just is. So we will have Cite the Bite. We mentioned this earlier. Fun fact of the night on the show. We mentioned this in hour one.
10: Ben Maller, fun fact.
0: Myles Garrett was traded from the Browns, which play in Ohio, to the Rams in California. So he is going to pay, just by changing laundry, same job description, same business. It's just a different franchise of the NFL. And he is going to pay an extra $4 million. In taxes to the People's Republic of California. My God. All right. Straight ahead.
11: This is my nightmare.
0: Well, it's not my nightmare. It's his nightmare. He can afford it, though. I think he'll be okay. We have Cite the Bite, the great sports radio mystery. We'll get to that, and we will do it next.
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0: Miller and you. It is the Ben Maller Show. As we're hanging out with you every night during the week. If you like the show, it's on five nights a week. If you don't like the show, it's only on five nights a week. So who the cares? Now morning time for most. And we're hanging out together. 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
1: Hell yeah.
0: And it is saved for the archives. 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
0: And away we go. 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
3: It's my responsibility.
0: My responsibility. Play it again.
3: It's my responsibility.
0: Will anyone get this right? I am going to go caller 5. Lorena?
4: I'm going caller 3.
0: You know, you don't follow the rules here. At least you're better than Roberto, who famously said LeBron James is his answer. Koopaloop.
5: I'm going to go caller number 5.
0: All right. Play it again. You're on an island, Lorena. Play it again.
3: It's my responsibility.
0: All right. Let's see. Will anyone get this right? Let's go with, let's see here. Let's start out. Caller number 1. All right. Who is it? Caller number 1. By the way, if you want to play 877-99 on Fox, if you know who this is, it's our little game. Let's say hello to Joe Schmo, who's in the leadoff chair. Hello, Joe Schmo.
6: I thought Laredo would go with Jonas's suggestion, but I'm going to say former trade bait, Yusei Kukichi from the Angels.
0: Thank you. Hang up on yourself, sir. Do the right thing. Let's go to caller number 2. And this guy begging to be on the air, which you should never beg to be on a talk show. We'll put him on anyway. Hollering James is caller number 2. Hello, James.
7: Is that Justin Jefferson?
0: Is that Justin Jefferson of the Minnesota Vikings? No. All right. First clue here, Koopaloop.
5: He grew up in North Philadelphia.
0: North Philly. Wonder if he knew Tony Bruno. Let's go to caller 3. That would be Austin in Bakersfield. Hello, Austin.
4: Come on, Austin. You can do it.
8: It's Abdul Carter.
4: Oh, is that good.
0: Oh, Abdul Carter.
4: Oh, yes.
0: Austin, you get a golden ticket. You get. Are you a ringer? Wait a minute.
9: Ticket.
0: I'm calling. Are you a ringer? Wait a minute here, Austin. Oh, my God. All right. Well, you just pay attention. Congratulations. You get a golden ticket. And play it again. Play it again.
3: It's my responsibility.
0: It's my responsibility.
3: It's my responsibility.
0: Well, that did go viral. And to be fair, over the weekend, it did go viral. All right. Well, thank you, Austin. You get a golden ticket. There you go. So you can use that over the next month if you want. If you don't want, you can pass it on to somebody else.
4: I won 2 games today, Ben. This one and the ladybugs.
0: Oh, that's right. The damn lady. Yeah, the girl on the Texas softball team.
4: I'm a winner.
0: It's kind of weird that you ladybug. Who eats ladybug? What do they taste like?
4: They must be lucky.
0: Do you chew on them or just swallow them whole? Or I don't know. They put sauce on them? Like,
4: if you swallowed it whole, would it still fly around?
0: I know. I don't know.
5: They're such nice bugs. Why would you
0: eat
5: them?
0: Right?
4: I don't like the yellow secretion that comes out of them when they're walking on you.
0: Oh. What about a butterfly? If you eat a ladybug, would you eat a butterfly?
4: Butterfly was my first guess, but then I thought that would be more hard to catch.
0: Oh. Yeah, that would be, and a lot tougher to eat. right? There's a lot more, even though it's light.
4: I wonder if that would be powdery on your tongue.
0: Well, there's one way to find out. I did see big news in the sports ownership realm. Melinda French Gates, better known as the ex of Bill Gates, buying a stake in an NHL team. Do you see this? The Seattle Kraken. So I thought they were getting rid of all their money. She's obviously not with Bill anymore, but she's going to own part of the hockey team there in Seattle. So good luck. We are Bosworth! 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
29: The Seattle Mariners won their seventh straight game, a 10-inning decision over the Mets 3-2. Arizona hit three home runs in a 4-1 win over the Dodgers. Detroit hit five homers and won 10-9 at Tampa Bay. It was Milwaukee 16-2 over the Giants. Miami ended a five-game losing streak with its 7-3 victory at Washington. Kansas City had lost six straight but won at Cincinnati 9-2. Wins for Texas and Colorado. The LA Rams acquired defensive end Myles Garrett from the Browns for pass rusher Jared Verse and three draft choices, including a first rounder next year. The Patriots traded for wide receiver A.J. Brown from the Eagles for first and fifth rounders. The NHL Stanley Cup final starts Tuesday night. Vancouver's new head coach is Manny Malhotra, promoted from the AHL. And the Women's College World Series finals will have Texas against Texas Tech. I'm Steve DeSager.
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25: 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Here's Brady Quinn, LeVar Arrington, and Jonas Knox.

0: Well, hey there. It is Two Pros and a Cup of Joe, Fox Sports Radio. LeVar Arrington, Brady Quinn, Jonas Knox with you. 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If you are listening on the podcast, we appreciate you doing so. We are going to take you live all the way up until 9 a.m. Eastern time, 6 o'clock Pacific here on this Tuesday morning. And you know what? 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And we learned a little bit something. First of all, good morning to you and yours, to everybody out there.
1: Good morning.
0: Yep.
1: Hi.
0: We learned a little something yesterday. That damn Albert Breer was sniffing around about something, all right? He was kind of hinting at this. He had brought it up in his mailbag. We asked him about it on Thursday, last Thursday, and he spoke about the possibility being a real one if we're looking at June 1st and potential deals getting done. And boy, oh boy, was there a deal done. Myles Garrett, gone. Sent from the Browns to the Rams in exchange for Jared Verse. A 2027 first-round pick, a 2028 second-round pick, and a 2029 third-round pick from the LA Rams. So now Myles Garrett, no longer a Brown, off a record-setting season, is now a member of the LA Rams. How surprised were you this got done?
1: Oh, I mean, I think it's a big surprise. These conversations have persisted before. They have been front and center before, and he gets paid. That's kind of the history of it. You know, he requests out, they pay him. But he's defensive player of the year. He broke the sack record. He's arguably the best player in the league, not just the best defensive player. He's arguably the best talent in the league. But I mean, this falls along the lines of the Micah Parsons situation in my estimation as well. It's like some guys, it's interesting to see how someone of that magnitude, of that type of impact, can be traded and be traded at this point where they're, I would say he's in his prime. Maybe heading towards the end of his prime, but he's still in his prime. It just, I don't know, man. I just wonder, is this a message that's being sent by the league where the value prop, don't get too far out over your skis thinking that you should value yourself a certain way as we'll get rid of you. But another team took him. So I don't know. It's great. It's a great trade for the Rams, but how that works out for the Browns, you know, who knows?
2: I actually think it's a great trade for both teams. I mean, if you think about it, are the Browns going to be competing this year?
0: No,
2: probably not.
0: Sorry.
2: So why not take a young edge rusher, Jared Verse, who was the defensive rookie of the year? He's been a Pro Bowler a couple of times as well. Like he's a really good player. You know, if you really want to like break this down to, since Verse has gotten the league, I think he's got 10 less pressures than Myles Garrett. I mean, he's been an impactful player. So you get a guy who is still young in this league. You got him under contract for years to come. And they get some draft capital on top of that, that they can continue to still help build around, you know, the future of what this team's going to be. They've got a new head coach. After this year, you know, they'll figure out, is Shador the guy or not? And I think they already know on Deshaun Watson, even though he'll get the start two and play. It's just like things will be clearer probably a year from now. And they've got more draft capital to be in a position to take potentially whoever that guy is going to be at the quarterback spot. So as much as I think for Cleveland Browns fans, this sends that message that, you know, we're kicking the can down the road. We're back into rebuilding mode. And then they've done this a number of times. I do think that it could end up working for them to put themselves back in that position. If you look at the last time they did that, when they tanked back when Hugh Jackson was their coach, and they did it for back-to-back years, but they loaded up a roster that got Myles Garrett, that got Baker Mayfield, and they started to add on those pieces. That was a team that made it to the playoffs. That was a team that beat Pittsburgh in Pittsburgh. That was a team that was on the right track record. The problem is they allowed, you know, some of what was happening behind the scenes with some of those contract negotiations to have them punt on a guy like Baker Mayfield, make an irrational decision and you know, trade and sign for Deshaun Watson to where he got. So if they can get past some of their own past mistakes, I do think this can work for Cleveland. It's just, it's tough for a fan base that continually deals with, you know, guys moving on. And this is a first ballot future Hall of Famer, one of the best maybe to ever do it. And I don't know how that helps you right now. And that's the tough sell for Todd Monken, Andrew Berry, everyone else who is a part of that organization that's trying to paint this picture of optimism for the future. It's like, well, that's always the conversation. Like, what is it going to be right now for the Cleveland Browns? So I do think it can work out for them, but this is, it's a tough sell in the immediate moment. And for the Rams, like, does anyone like hate draft picks more, especially first round draft picks? They would hate it more than the Los Angeles Rams. It's, they almost have like an NBA style of roster management where they just, they're like, yeah, we'd rather trade our first round picks for known commodities, like known players in the NFL. And it makes some sense too, because they don't need to have those first round picks to take a quarterback to eventually replace Stafford. They did that this year with Ty Simpson. So why not mortgage your future a bit too to win in this window? And I don't know. I'm not sure if you guys saw it, but Aaron Donald work it out. All the rumors
0: I swear to God,
2: coming back.
0: I thought about that. I thought about that because he's still in great shape. And I thought, man, I wonder if this would entice him to want to come out of retirement. I doubt it happens, but maybe he looks at it and goes, my body's healed. I feel recovered, refreshed. He can still give it a go. I thought about Aaron Donald in real time. And then Les Snead, I think it's great. Literally looks around and goes, all right, who's a great player that could be dealt? Yeah, we'd like him because we have a window and we're trying to win now. We don't care. We take whatever draft picks you want. Move that all to the side. That's fine. We've got a short time with Matthew Stafford as our quarterback. Let's go out and get aggressive and try and win this thing. I think it's awesome for the Rams. I think it was great.
1: Gotta love it for the Rams. Gotta love it for the Rams. I mean, they're waving the Rams flag, like, let's go get a Super Bowl. They were close last year. So you add Myles Garrett. I can't even imagine. And that's not even, like, I don't even look at it as like, oh, can he have the same type of impact going to a different franchise and going to a different place? Hell yes.
0: A down year for him at this point is 20 sacks.
1: Hell, bruh, hell yes. That's the answer. All right. Day one, he's coming in with 3 to 4 sacks. As soon as he walks into the building.
0: I already has it.
1: I already have.
0: He's already on Pro Football Reference. He's already got 3 on the air.
1: I just can't get over the white flag with Cleveland. I can't get over them waving the white flag, man. I'm sorry. You'll never be able to justify, like, I think you presented it well in terms of structurally speaking or moving forward speaking, how this could play out properly for Cleveland. I'll never understand a team that gets rid, like, he's their best. He was their best player far and away. Not he's your best player and you could say, maybe this person? Maybe this person? Myles Garrett is far and away yesterday was their best player on the team. I just think that's a weird precedence to set, man. To get rid of your best player through trade doesn't compute well with me.
0: I think him getting dealt is on Deshaun Watson. Because if the Deshaun Watson deal worked out, they would be in a better spot. They wouldn't be trading him.
1: It's over $100 million in dead cap. I mean, I know they did themselves a solid by being able to split it or get it spread over 2 years or something to that effect, if I read it correctly.
2: That's why the timing of it. Like, when people ask, well, why did everything happen and wait until June 1? It's an accounting measure that once June 1 hits, whether it's a release or a trade, they're able to now spread that dead cap hit over this year in 2026 as well as 2027. So instead of it being a $40 million dead cap this year, the Browns are able, which, by the way, they restructured it back earlier this year to kind of help with this exact scenario, which leads me to some people have been said, like, a lot of the framework for these trades has been in place for a while. And everyone knew it was going to take place. It was just a matter of if someone else came in with a better offer. That's what I had heard from a couple people that I reached out to after it was all said and done. And they were like, yeah, like there wasn't a better offer for, once we talk about AJ Brown or even for Myles Garrett, who at 30 years old, coming off the defensive player of the year, as good as he was, you're looking at saying, all right, a first round pick next year, a second round in 2028, a third round and Jared Verse, right? Like you look at that and just go like, all right, is that enough? Because typically you look at these picks as an organization as a round later than what the actual value is at the time. And if it doesn't make sense to me, that's a second, third, and fourth. And Jared Verse, who you can make the case as a first round pick. So I don't know. I mean, it's a decent amount of picks. They're not ones. And it might have been enticing enough if you're the Browns because you're like, well, they're not going to be high picks anyway. Like that first round pick in 2027 next year with the Rams probably isn't going to be a low pick. Like they're probably going to be picking later in the first round. You know, it's the same thing with any other pick that you're talking about because this is an organization that's put itself with Myles Garrett in a position to go win a Super Bowl. But I'm just more surprised there wasn't someone else potentially in the market. We never, you know, really heard much about this outside of last year where he was unhappy and they gave him the new contract. So we thought, okay, that might curtail some of the issues, but clearly it didn't. I mean, clearly that was a 1 year, we're going to go after this and then we'll revisit after the year. And that's what's happened. So it's sad for Browns fans because there's probably so many that had his jersey. There's probably so many that, you know, at least that was the saving grace. You know, in a season that there was nothing else to root for besides a sack record for Myles Garrett, you had that every time you went to the games. Mm-hmm. And now that's not even there. So it's tough, man. But I do think this, again, kicking the can down the road, it could actually work out. It's just, it's a hard sell to fans that say, yeah, you're going to have to wait a while to figure this.
1: I just hope Browns fans didn't watch the conclusion of Euphoria. I was watching Euphoria when the text message came in of the trade that took place. And it was like, man, this is just, if I were a Cleveland Browns fan, this would be too much for me.
0: Is that the show that was on here that, I think it was on in the studio one time. And they were, I mean, drugs and sex. And,
1: yeah, that's the show. It's got Zendaya in it. Is her name Zendaya? Is that her name? Yeah. Yeah, Rue is her name in the show.
0: No kidding.
3: Spider-Man's lady.
1: Still? In real life?
3: Yeah. Mm-hmm. Tom Holland. Mm-hmm.
2: Up top, Jonas.
1: Oh, y'all can have her.
3: What do you mean?
1: I'm not a fan.
3: Oh, she's fantastic.
1: I'm not a fan. Especially after that show.
0: I
1: like her in Dune, though. But anyway, I just say.
2: Up top, Jonas. Another one.
1: It was a sad day in Browns affairs. You were planning and structuring to trade your best player away.
0: What are you gonna do? Like keep paying it.
1: You said they did all these things to get all of those great players in the first place. And all you have to show for it is a win against the Steelers. Browns are the Browns. They really are.
0: I'm telling you, they really are the Browns.
2: It was a playoff win in Pittsburgh. They kicked their ass, really. And on top of that, that was a moment where it was like, okay, this team is competitive. It's talented. It can make these sorts of runs. They just, unfortunately, Baker dealt with some shoulder issues that year, you know, some injury issues. They couldn't come to an agreement on the contract. And again, I don't know what transpired behind closed doors. All I know is, you know, Baker was dealt. And there is again, emotional, irrational decision that was made by ownership to sign off on a trade for a guy who had, 30 lawsuits against him for off-the-field actions and hadn't played football in over a year. And outside of maybe one season, maybe two, you'd say, you know, that's what they decided to go with. And that's why they're in the position they're in now. Like, to Jonas's point, did it play a factor? Sure it did. You know, if the Deshaun Watson trade and signing had worked out, they would be competing. Myles Garrett wouldn't need to go anywhere. You know, his parting words were, I wish I could have done more. I'm not sure what more Myles Garrett could have done individually. I mean, what more could he have done? And so it's hard to hear him say those parting words, because in one instance, you're saying, yeah, well, you did do all you could do, man. It's not his fault. This organization just has not found a way of getting out of constantly being an expansion franchise. They came back in 1999, and it has never changed. It's never changed. They've constantly been rebuilding. And every single was an owner, coach, general manager, anyone who's been a part of it knows that. And it's tough to deal with when you don't have time. They've never been patient enough to let this thing play itself out for 4, 5, 6 years. I've said this repeatedly, because that's where they're at. They're not in a, oh, we can turn this thing around in 2, 3 years. No, you're not. That's not where this organization's at. I'd say 3 years minimum before you start to see the signs of all of it. And if you want to go back through and look at it and go back to that, you know, that season with Baker and them going off into the playoffs and beating Pittsburgh, that's what it was about. I think it was, what, 4 seasons after they decided to tank, go 0-16, 1-15 in those back-to-back years. I believe it was about, since when they started that or made that decision, somewhere in the ballpark 3, 4 years. So, I'm not saying they're starting back over again, because I do think there's a lot of really good young pieces on this roster. But it's not going to be this year.
4: You got to start before you can start over.
2: Yeah, it's not going to be this year.
4: What is the start over part? Like, you got to start before you hit reset, man. You got to get off go before you got to go back to go. Like, and they've been stuck in neutral for a long time.
0: I always wonder, man. There's got to be at least a couple of Browns fans who followed them to Baltimore, and they're looking back at everybody going, "Told you."
4: Bye.
0: Trying to tell you.
4: Be up out of this bitch, hey, just like Art Modell. Can't win it. Can't win with y'all.
0: I mean,
4: hey, what's the infatuation with orange in Ohio, by the way? Like, I just stopped to think, like, Bowling Green, Cincy, Cleveland.
2: Cincy?
0: Cincy's red.
4: No, Cincinnati Bengals are orange.
0: Oh, dude.
4: They're orange. What's the infatuation with orange?
2: I don't know. I mean, there's only a couple of teams. It all dates back to Paul Brown, I believe.
4: Huh. He liked orange.
2: I guess.
0: Yeah, but the Browns helmet isn't even brown.
4: It's orange.
0: Yeah, it's like a weird.
4: It's orange.
2: I'm saying it all goes back to, I believe, his decision and choosing and all that.
4: Okay. Well, Browns
0: should have consulted on the quarterback move they made.
4: He would have never thought his last name would be indicative of what this team represents. Like, it's just my last name. How does it turn out to be something else?
0: It's probably also good news for Myles Garrett from the standpoint that with traffic out here, it's not like he's going to speed anymore. So he wouldn't have to worry about all those tickets he's got.
4: But he's going to have to pay some taxes, boy.
2: I'll tell you what, though, man. It feels like every time someone takes a big swing, it's one of two organizations. It's either Philly or it's the LA Rams.
0: That's right.
2: I mean, and there's two ways of looking at this. In the case of LA, I feel like that place just, with the way Sean McVay coaches, Les Snead as aggressive as he is, but it also comes down to ownership. I mean, look at the track record, by the way. Look at the teams that Stan Kroenke owns and the success that they have had in the past, I don't know, 6 years or so, 7 years. I'm talking about, like, hockey, basketball, NFL, whatever he owns. Like, they're just winning. That's all they really know. It's super impressive to see an owner who's in so many different worlds, like, still dominating. 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Like, that plays a role in this too. He's found a way, doesn't matter what pro sport it is, to get it done. 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The right tools and supplies are never far away. 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
0: Also, Arsenal for Stan Kroenke. They just had their ball snipped a little bit.
4: Yikes.
2: Well, I was going to say, it's great they're in the Premier League. Might want to wait until after the champion to have that parade.
4: I actually had that game on. That match.
0: The Arsenal game?
2: Oh, versus PSG?
4: Yeah, I had it on.
2: Explain to me, man. Look, that ball on any PK feels so close to the goal. Like, do you not look at that and just put it like on net, put it somewhere on the goal, and it's going to be tough for these guys to stop?
4: No, see, here's where you got me mixed up, though. I said I had it on. I didn't say I was watching it.
0: That's a good point.
2: Oh, okay. Well,
4: when I turned it on, I had every intentions of watching it, and then I started watching it, and then I stopped.
2: It came down to PKs. PSG in the end ended up winning, but...
4: Which would be penalty kicks, right?
0: That's correct.
4: Okay.
2: Two of the Arsenal players, just missed the goal entirely. And it's like, oh, okay. Like, what are we doing here?
4: Mm. They got paid off. Somebody paid them. I wish I would have seen it. Sounds like it was entertaining.
2: Oh, PKs are great. I mean, some people hate it because they're like, why don't we play, 2 hours of soccer that it comes down to... this, it's like, well, I don't know. Obviously, the other way when you kept playing wasn't working. No one was winning that way. Right. You got to end it at some point. I don't make the rules, but I also understand that, the old fashioned way playing out the game, that was taking too long. All right.
0: And some of the extra time they add on, with the extra time, an extra 30 minutes after the game? Like, there's plenty of time.
2: Yeah, they played for literally 2 hours.
0: Yeah. Well, it is two pros and a cup of Joe here on Fox Sports Radio. LeVar Arrington, Brady Quinn, Jonas Knox with you. We'll have the usuals coming up later on. We got In Case You Missed It. We're going to have a special FSR IR Hour 2 of the program. The great Pete Prisco is going to stop by. We've got the leftovers. All of it is yours here on this Tuesday 3-hour extravaganza. Up next, though, finally, it's done. We'll tell you what that is right here on FSR.
2: I want to be honest with you about something. When M Drive first came to me, I said no. 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
20: 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What's up?
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0: LeVar Arrington, Brady Quinn, Jonas Knox with you here. Coming up in a little over 15 minutes from now, we are going to have another edition of In Case You Missed It. That'll be yours right here on Fox Sports Radio. But right now, it is time for the Tire Rack Play of the Day.
1: Fastball hit high in the air, deep left field. J.J. Blades to the track. He looks up. It's gone! A grand slam for Lane Thomas. A big first inning swing when the Royals have needed it the most.
0: 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That's your Tire Rack Play of the Day. 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It is finally a done deal. As first rumored and reported on months ago by Diana Rossini, A.J. Brown is out of Philly. He's gone. He's going to New England. The deal is done. He's a Patriot. There was a clip that popped up on social media a few minutes ago of him arriving at the Patriots facility. So it is a done deal. Brown goes to New England for a first-round pick in 2028 and a fifth in 2027. It's finally over. Thank God. And now we can all move on with our lives and see whether or not this addition puts New England over the hump, coming off a season in which they appeared in a Super Bowl last year.
2: Were you guys surprised with the compensation that Philly took in exchange for A.J. Brown? Because that was what probably stood out to me the most, was it wasn't as big of a haul as I thought they'd get. Obviously, not even getting New England's first round pick in 2027. They're not getting the first round pick until 2028. And I know Howie Roseman said first round picks are first round picks when he was asked about this after the trade. But the reality is like, this isn't even something you can cash in on next season. You know, you've got to wait a couple of years. And maybe that will play to the benefit of the Eagles because, you know, this is a Patriots team that was just in the Super Bowl. They probably feel like they're still in this window now to get back there. And obviously A.J. Brown helps that. But you'd have to imagine that, you know, they're going to be able to have a little bit of a run of success with Drake May, A.J. Brown, some of the pieces they've got in that New England team. So that was the most surprising part of the trade. Not that it happened, not even the timing of it, going back again to the June 1 date, that allowed the Eagles to save, what, almost $44 million, about $43.5 million by trading him on June 1. They can spread this dead cap hit now over 2026, 2027. It's more of what compensation they got back in return. And as we had talked about before, and I think Philly fans got upset by this, but where were the other suitors? I mean, this is as good as you could get for A.J. Brown, a guy who was a record-setting wide receiver for your franchise, helped you guys win a Super Bowl. It's just, and he's under contract, by the way, for like the next 4 years. Now, some of that may get restructured or ripped up because there's not much onus, you know, really, or as far as guarantees for now the Patriots. It's a great deal for them. But I look at this and say, I feel like New England's getting the better end of this one when it's all said and done.
3: They drafted the kid out of USC. They brought in guys in free agency. We knew that the handwriting was on the wall for this. And I'd say it's the perfect scenario for New England, because Mike Vrabel knows A.J. Brown. A.J. Brown is familiar with Mike Vrabel. And I think that the respect factor, the respect level will be there. It'll be present. And you won't have these episodes that we've seen take place during the course of the last few years in Philadelphia. That's the story of the trade, is that Whatever it is that A.J. Brown was feeling and feeling comfortable enough, or feeling like his only recourse was to go to social media, he was airing it out. He was airing it out. And the minute you start airing things out where you're disgruntled and you're not happy about where you are, and, you know, just the complaints keep coming and it's playing out in a public forum, it's not going to end well in that place you're in. It's just not. And I don't think that that's attractive to other teams either. I don't want to bring that element into my locker room. I think he's a talent, but if I'm really measuring it all out at his age, can I get production and not have all the extra stuff that's connected to it? Is A.J. Brown good enough where you can overlook some of the things that maybe were caused off the field by his actions? And I'm not saying he's like a bad person. It's not a bad person admission. It's just, it's drama. It's drama for really no reason. And I think if we've learned anything with these trades that are taking place, nobody's too good to be let go. So there's no reason why you should be thinking that you've actually done well enough as a player on a team where you can say and do what you want to say and do and not end up somewhere else. This new NFL league, it don't work that way. You'll be out of there. So, but I think he wanted to be. I think he wanted to be out of Philadelphia, and he gets what he wants. But I'll tell you what, I do believe, I'm not sure who said this, but I'll recycle it. They will realize they were better together than they weren't. The A.J. Brown with the Eagles, A.J. Brown with Jalen Hurts, they'll realize they were better together than not together.
0: I think it was Brady.
2: I think Lorena said that. Yeah.
3: Oh.
0: Was it?
3: Oh.
2: Yeah, that was Lorena.
3: That might have been you, Brady.
2: I think it was Lorena.
3: Oh.
4: Did you say that, Lorena?
3: Oh. Well, shouts out to you, Lorena. I think you're accurate with that statement.
2: Yeah.
3: Yeah.
0: I mean, it was just complaint after complaint after, not Lorena. We're talking about A.J. Brown. It's just complaint after complaint after complaint. It's like, man, you went to a couple of Super Bowls. You won a Super Bowl. You're on a really good team. And it was just never
3: enough.
0: Satisfied.
3: It's not enough.
0: I was never happy. And I get it. The offense was struggled. But I remember thinking and saying in real, like last year when it was happening, but you're not hearing anything from Devontae Smith. You're not hearing anything from Saquon Barkley. If anybody had a gripe, it should have been Saquon Barkley based off the year he had coming off the 2,000 yards he ran for the previous season when they won the Super Bowl. I just, the one guy who was speaking up and complaining about it was A.J. Brown. It was just enough's enough, man. I'm just happy it's over. Got to move on. And he can go figure it out in New England, and you know. But I, you know, has he used up all his complaint cards? Because if he starts complaining about Drake May in New England, then it becomes a him problem.
3: Did he complain in Tennessee? I don't recall ever hearing about him complaining in Tennessee.
0: I don't think so.
3: I don't think he was an issue.
2: And honestly, we don't know what was going on behind closed doors. You know, I hate to make it a one-sided issue. Because we don't know what was going on behind the scenes. There's been a lot of turnover at offensive coordinator there. Maybe that's even for a reason. You know, I think a lot of this, and I'm not saying anyone needs to blame Jalen Hurts, but, you know, clearly there's some frustration too when you watch the tape and put on the film. I can see why A.J. Brown is frustrated. There's open guys. There's the balls are not always being distributed, you know, to A.J. Brown or anyone else for that matter in the passing game when they are open, when there's opportunities there. And it's got to be frustrating being with different systems, with different play callers. It seems like every single year for the Eagles. And you have to wonder, too, is there a certain amount of frustration maybe with you know, somewhat of Hurts, how he's running the offense with some of those play callers. You know, it's... It's not as simple as just saying, well, it's A.J. Brown, he complained, and it's not, to me, as simple as that. I've heard some other theories on it, other guys who have been around that organization, and there's times when I think even Jalen Hurts and how he does things might rub guys the wrong way, and that might be an instance of where it just, it worked for a while, but it wasn't going to work forever, and now they get to go their separate ways. So, it's a huge get, I think, for the Patriots. They're a team that needed A.J. Brown desperately. And I don't necessarily feel like they gave up the world to go get him. And they've got control of him for 4 more years. They could get, if this year goes bad, let's say he complains again. Let's say it is A.J. Brown. If this year goes bad, they can move on from him with a $4 million dead cap hit. I mean, think about it. It really didn't cost New England much outside of some draft capital. And we're really talking about the one that hurts the most 2 years from now. So this is a deal where I think after this year, once A.J. Brown proves his worth, his ability at 28 years old, still very young in this league, he will be able to restructure this deal, or they will be able to restructure this deal to appease him, to make him happy, where he doesn't have to worry about any of that. And they're sitting in an offensive system where he's going to get fed the ball and a quarterback who could sling it to him that's very early on in his career and with a head coach he's very familiar with. So I think this is going to work out well for New England. Howie Roseman does a great job with draft picks. I'm sure he's going to continue to keep building up this roster. I don't know in the short term, even though you have Mekhi Lemon, he's a rookie. Devontae Smith, he can take over now as the bona fide number one. I think we saw that a bit last year. And they brought in some pieces. They brought in Wicks. I just look at this and say, all right, like, let's see how this works out for Philly. I'm sure it will. I am curious, though, to feel like if Philly takes the worst end of this one.
3: They might.
0: By the way, who made the rules on, if you look farther out, draft picks, they're judged a round later in essence. So a 2027 first round pick is Howie a second Rose, round pick.
3: Like Howie Roseman stacks draft picks like non-perishable canned goods. He's stacking them up for a rainy day, man. A bad winter.
0: Yeah, like who made the rules on that? That draft capital years down the road is viewed as a round later than it actually is. Like who came up with it?
2: I don't know. I'm not sure who exactly makes those rules, right? It's like the draft value chart. I'm sure someone's credited for it. Everyone's got their own way of valuing him. Clearly, Howie Roseman looks at it and says he doesn't care. You know, he's looking those as first-round picks. So they're first-round picks, which, I mean, to his point, like 2 years from now when we come around to whatever that pick's going to be for Philly, you're just going to be looking on the draft board going, oh, Philly's got multiple first-round picks. All right, sweet.
0: Yeah.
3: Jalen Hurts, man. I'd say this. I know we're up on the break, but this puts the spotlight solely on Jalen Hurts this year. So good luck, sir. Because, hey, if you ball, you're going to get the call. But if you don't ball, you're going to get the call. You're going to get a call both ways.
0: I will say this. You know, I know he wasn't at A.J. Brown's wedding.
3: I know. You're right.
0: Saved him some money on having to get him a gift, because I don't think you have to get somebody a gift.
3: He gave him a gift, a parting gift.
0: Yeah, there you go. There you go, buddy.
3: Gave him a one-way ticket.
0: Here's a box of Drake May.
3: You could take a train from Philly to New England, can't you?
0: here's a case of Drake May to go for your honeymoon. Enjoy. it is.
3: I wonder if Drake May was at his wedding. That would have been as good as Diana Rossini and Mike. We'd had some photos pop up of them.
0: Oh, what if they were there?
3: What if they were there?
0: That was their plus one.
3: Dang.
0: It is two pros and a cup of Joe, Fox Sports Radio, LeVar Arrington, Brady Quinn, Jonas Knox with you. Coming up next here, it is another edition of In Case You Missed It right here on FSR.
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0: at some point, you know. Maybe not now, but
1: it is God. Two pros and a cup of Joe, Fox Sports Radio. LeVar Arrington, Brady Quinn, Jonas Knox with you. Coming up top of next hour, a little over 10 minutes from now, reunited, and it feels so good. We'll tell you who we're talking about in the NFL coming up here again, top of next hour here on FSR. 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
2: Sometimes you can't get to everything in the world of sports or entertainment. Good thing the guys are here to bring you in case you missed it.
1: You know, I was going to discuss Steph Curry's decision to join Li Ning. That's his next shoe endorsement. He signed a 10-year deal. It's a Chinese company. So he is joining
0: them. You were the one telling me about this company.
1: Yeah.
0: You know all about Li Ning.
1: Yeah, and it's... quality shoes. Apparently, Jimmy Butler had them, Dwayne Wade had them, and he tried them on, and he was blown away by the comfort. So he's inked a 10-year deal.
3: Yeah, that's what he was blown away by.
1: I guess, yeah, just the comfort.
3: The comfort of my bank account.
1: All the other stuff to come along with it.
3: All them M's connected to that comfort.
1: We're going to do a deep dive on that. And then all of a sudden, during the break... in case I missed this, apparently there's a term called booty do that LeVar was putting me up on game on.
4: What?
1: Okay.
5: What?
1: LeVar, can you explain
3: this? Do y'all
1: this?
3: Not know what a booty do is?
1: Brady, what? Brady, are you familiar with booty do?
0: Do I know what a booty do?
1: Yeah.
0: Yeah, I know what a booty do.
3: Oh, gosh. Not what a booty do. A booty do.
0: A booty do.
1: Can you explain it, please?
0: Are you asking me to explain it?
1: No, yeah, I'm asking LeVar.
3: Go ahead. You explain it, Q. I bet
0: no,
3: you
0: no,
3: got
0: I'm not
3: it
0: explaining
1: no,
0: this.
1: Do not. No, you can't AI it. You gotta actually.
3: I bet you it comes up on AI. It's a real term. It's a real term. It's a booty do is when the front part of you goes out further than your booty do.
0: Yeah, your stomach. Now, there's other phrases that or vernacular that I've had other people use.
3: Some people use fupa.
0: I'm not going
3: like
0: to say
3: the lower part, the fupa.
0: I don't want to say it.
3: But the booty do is different. Like the booty do is like when you got that tire in the front instead of you got that dump truck in the back.
1: Lorraine, have you ever heard of a booty do?
4: I have never heard it called that, but I know. Yeah. I know what you're saying now.
3: It's a real term.
1: It's
3: not unique.
1: Oh, my God.
3: It's funny. I'm tickled out how much it amused you.
1: Because you were explaining to me. I was like, booty do. I don't,
3: like,
1: I don't
3: do you know what a booty do
4: that's
3: is?
4: That's quite a nickname for it.
1: He broke it down so simply, and I couldn't help myself. I was like, I got to talk about this. I don't know.
3: Yeah, booty do's, but, man. You don't want a booty do.
1: Congrats, Steph. We are!
4: Everyone's beautiful.
0: Yeah, with the kids popping in at night and my wife next to me, I need a mattress that keeps movement to a minimum. 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
27: The LA Rams acquired defensive end Myles Garrett from the Browns. The Patriots traded for wide receiver A.J. Brown from the Eagles. The Giants signed three wide receivers, including Odell Beckham Jr. In the NHL, Vancouver's new head coach is Manny Malhotra, up from the AHL. At the French Open, Francis Tiafoe of the U.S. lost his fourth rounder in five sets. It took nearly 5.5 hours. The late-night ball game went to Colorado with a run top of the ninth, beating the Angels 9-8. Seattle won its seventh straight, a 10-inning win over the Mets 3-2. The Mets offense went 2-for-31, two solo homers. Arizona hit three home runs and beat the Dodgers 4-1. L.A.'s Shohei Ohtani had three hits, but the rest of his team combined only had three. Detroit hit three straight homers in the third inning, five home runs total, and won 10-9 at Tampa Bay. It was Milwaukee 16-2 over the Giants. I'm Steve DeSager.
2: Good morning. according to all.
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2: 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Here's Brady Quinn, LeVar Arrington, and Jonas Knox.

0: comes the officer.
1: Let's pull the six shooter out. It is Two Pros and a Cup of Joe, Fox Sports Radio. LeVar Arrington, Brady Quinn, Jonas Knox with you here. 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Speaking of jobs, Russell Wilson, I don't believe it's an official retirement, but he is joining the CBS family. So after all this time, he and Pete Prisco are going to be under the same umbrella. After all,
2: well, that, yeah, sort of.
1: So
2: I'm not sure they're going to run into each other much, but it'll be interesting to see how that works out. You know,
1: He had an offer on the table to go be the backup with the New York Jets. This has been whispered about and talked about that, you know, maybe there would be a CBS opening and that would be the other lure if he didn't want to continue playing at this point in his career. And it looks like he's going to go.
3: They don't want to continue playing.
1: Well, I don't remember.
3: You mean try to keep playing?
1: Yes. I mean, there was a backup opportunity.
3: If you're not taking a backup opportunity right now, then you'd have to assume you're done.
1: Let's say that he is done. What a weird end to a great career. It just got weird after he left Seattle. Even the last year with Seattle.
3: I was about to say, even there, it got a little weird. Go ahead, Q. You to QB.
1: Like a pre and post mallet finger, his final year in Seattle, completely different quarterback. Mm.
2: Yeah, I mean, look, I've had the injury. I've tried to explain to people. It's odd because it's something so small, but it's like a pitcher, you know, getting a hangnail on his middle finger, his index finger. Like those are the last two, you know, things to leave the baseball. And it sounds stupid, but it impacts how you perform. So I don't know how much that played a role in his ability throwing the football and everything else. You definitely have to adjust to a new normal. You know, I never felt like I got feeling back in the tip of my finger, you know, throwing the ball and all that, and even how the ball kind of came off and spin. But he also changed a number of systems. He had a different group of guys around him he was throwing to. And, you know, some of that maybe was brought on his own. You know, the whole let Russ cook, which was towards the end of his career in Seattle, where Seattle was getting away from what won them a Super Bowl, which was, you know, the running game, the defense, him pitching in from time to time, but not, you know, throwing the football all around. And I don't know if that was in a motivated by a selfish ambition to get the MVP, as he would have great seasons, but no one would really know about it because he was stuck out there in the Pacific Northwest. I'm not sure what the motivating factors were, but as he came further east, it just didn't go well. And, you know, he could never really get back what he once was able to accomplish in Seattle. So if this is it for him, he had a hell of a career. He won a Super Bowl, went to two. No one can ever take that away from him. He's made a lot of money over the course of his career. And now he gets to continue to keep building his brand on TV. So it's a win-win for everyone. You kind of knew CBS needed to fill that void left behind with Matt Ryan moving on to the Atlanta Falcons. You got to wonder, though, too, is Russell doing this in an effort to potentially fill just that void on the pregame show? Or is he looking at maybe doing games as well? You know, typically quarterbacks find themselves in that role. And if he is, does he feel like it's good timing based on some of the criticism that Tony Romo has been receiving? Maybe it makes sense.
3: I think he'll do well in television. I think he has that type of personality. I mean, where we're at a point in time where authenticity is being lauded and praised, like, you know, your whole look. Things are just kind of evolving in terms of what is maybe acceptable at networks. And for what it's worth, I just feel like Russ kind of falls in that traditional bag. He doesn't fall into the new bag of how some of the new personalities may look or present themselves. So I think he has like a safe way about him. He's got a conservative way about him, and he speaks very well. He expresses himself very well. He's very politically correct. I think he has the type of personality where he'll do really well at in television. And for his accolades, his list of accolades, you listed he did have a brilliant career. He did do things the right way. And Sierra married him. You just got to make sure you add that into his list of accolades as well. I am on that list of people that actually, you know, I know for certain if I wasn't good at ball, I would have never been in a position to land the situation that I found myself in. So give shots out to Russ for knowing that, you know, you got to leverage what you got, your stardom, your position, your stature, status. You got to leverage it at its highest peak if you're going to benefit the way that he did in that department. So he makes good judgment. I mean, maybe it hasn't been that great on the football field with his passes as of late, but he certainly did make some good decisions off the field.
1: Your Honor, can I approach the judge, please? I have a question about the fine system. LeVar mentioning if he wasn't a good ball player, he wouldn't have been able to pull what he pulled. Is that finable?
3: I mean, that's the truth.
2: Why would that be finable?
1: I don't know. I mean, it felt like a little bit of a self-suck, but I just wanted to run it by you first.
2: What?
1: I mean, I want to know.
3: You reaching, dog.
1: I want to know what the
3: that should be
2: fact,
3: a fine.
2: What? No, that is a fine. You get a $10 fine for stepping out of line. They're trying to force. You got to stop.
1: I didn't
2: stop trying to get everyone else fine. You're like a little tattletale. Yeah.
1: I didn't interject.
3: That's exactly
1: all right.
3: I
1: asked respectfully.
3: And Lorena, correct.
1: And I approached the judge. And I asked, I wanted to know.
2: And you will be fined for that. You do it again, I'll fine you double.
3: He should get fined for the statement that he makes to try to make it a fine.
1: Which is what?
3: I'm not even that flexible, Jonas.
1: I was going to say.
0: Got to get rid of some ribs.
1: Jesus.
3: that would not even happen. So I would never get fined if that was what it was that would lead to me getting fined because I would never be able to execute it. You've seen how I walk. My back is bad.
1: It's also other reasons why. But, you know. I don't. It's not the time nor the place.
3: Oh,
1: but I would say this also, especially with what you're making in TV now, and
3: what you don't have to do.
1: Like, yeah, why not?
3: You know, if you got to compare the industry and what you make versus the active industry of playing ball and what you make, man, there's no comparison. You can get into a position like Brady Quinn, and come on, man.
1: That's a great point, man.
3: You just ride that thing right on out.
1: What's a more difficult job? Game broadcaster or studio analyst? Braden T. Quinn.
2: I think games are more difficult because there is so much that goes into them, and none of it is scripted. You know, you go into it watching film, learning players, their numbers, their stories, a lot of things that are topical, and then looking for trends and then trying to first guess is what they call it. That's probably what Tony Romo became famous for when the moment presents itself. Now, you get like him where you're trying to do it 50% of the time and you're talking over the play-by-play until basically the snap of the football when every swinging person watching the game can tell there's a guy blitzing because he's on the line of scrimmage, chomping at the bit to jump across the line of scrimmage. Yeah, that gets old after a while. It's kind of where it's worn thin. But he had his moments, you know, in times where the New England Patriots gave a man zone indicator with Gronk on the backside. And, you know, because of the matchup, obviously Tom Brady was going to work that matchup. But again, Tony Romo looking brilliant for calling those things out that a lot of analysts have called out over the course of their career. I digress, though. The games are more difficult in the sense of it's everything, nothing's scripted. So all of the preparation that you're doing to first guess or do any of that stuff, it's on the cuff. Like you gotta go. And you've got someone usually talking in your ear while you're trying to make a coherent thought.
3: Which is hard.
2: Which, yeah, it takes getting used to.
3: Yeah.
2: So that I think, and plus it's longer. I mean, you're on doing a game for 3 hours. So you've got to be on, you've got to be ready to go for it. So I would say games are definitely harder, but it's also apples to oranges. You know, with games, you're digging a mile deep, an inch wide. With pregame shows, it's scripted for the most part. There's some ad-libbing, but you're digging an inch deep, mile wide. You know, now you got to know a lot about a few, whereas you have to know a lot about like a number of teams, right? Like it's a different requirement. So easing into that job, I think he's really going to be very well suited to be in studio. If they're just going to throw him into games, it can be a struggle, right? It can be hard to find yourself. I think Drew Brees experienced that and maybe didn't take the opportunity he was initially given when he was doing college games as seriously. And it's taken him a while to get back to that NFL job where now it's like, all right, let's see if we can do this again and we'll see if we can improve from it.
3: I always say do both radio and television. Because television is so much different than radio, and radio is so much different than television. I did game calls on both radio and on television, and I've done 4 hours. Was game recap on NFL Network, was that 4 hours? I think that was 4 hours. It was long as hell. I know that. I was always goddamn there. But like doing studio analyst work is... I mean, again, you can prepare for what it is that you're going to say for the studio show just based upon the idea of how the rundown is set up for what it is that you're getting accomplished, which is looking at the highlights of the game, right? What's the storyline of the game? Was somebody injured? Did somebody have an amazing day? Did they run the ball well? Was it a whole bunch of interceptions? It's all those things. And you get to lean into that because it's all highlights. You know what I mean? But when you're calling a game, at least for me, when I call the games, it's interesting because I tried... When you come to the table, you want to try to bring something to the table that's uniquely positioned, at least for me, is what I was told by people that I've worked with on learning how to do it, is you they say you want to pee on them, and it's an acronym for what you
0: should we dump that?
3: It's an acronym of PEE. No, it is it's an acronym. I forget what the as soon as I said it, I saw your face. You made me blank out. But anyway, it's basically coming to the table and bringing information the way that you bring it, delivering that information the way you deliver it, seeing the game the way that you see it. Don't think that what you're seeing is incorrect. See what you're seeing and tell the audience what you're seeing is what I was instructed to do. So I would be looking at things and talking about things that weren't necessarily right down the straight lane of what you're supposed to always do within each play. I think it was Gus that told me one. Now, he didn't tell me the acronym, but Gus saying be unique was one of the things that I thought was pretty fun calling the game with him, because it was like, oh, like I was looking at, I remember Anzalone was doing something. I was like, look at what he's doing. Like what you're seeing right here is this is a run heavy game. You know, it's a run heavy game. So now you got to like play offensive linemen, defensive, you know, linemen more often, you know, linebackers. You have to play different type of games. There's different type of gamesmanship and mental approach when you know the weather is bad, you know that it's raining, it's not going to be a whole lot of passes. So how do you gain any type of real advantage out there on the field? So you're looking at what certain people are doing, how far they're aligned from the line of scrimmage, da-da-da, so on and so forth. I just think it gets fun when you can give perspective. And so I think Russell Wilson will be a very coherent. I think he'll be a very, very engaging personality, because he's got like that preacher vibe to him, you know? So I think when you have that preacher vibe.
1: Oh, on a Sunday too.
3: You know what I mean?
1: Good move.
3: Yeah, I wonder if they'll like hit the organ music on there, like, you know, and when you go to the ball and you got to do what you got to do and you get under center and you say, hut, hut, hut, hut. You know, he started preaching to him. He's like, you know, it might go really well. People get excited about it.
1: Your Honor, permission to approach?
2: Why are we still doing this, man? Just say what you want
1: to
2: say.
1: No, I was just wanted to let you know that your dollar to peso calculation was off. In the Google Doc, you have $70 being 1,020.
2: Oh, is it 1,200? Sorry.
1: Yeah, it's 1,210. Yeah.
2: Thank you.
0: Viva Mexico.
1: I mean, just based... and Your Honor, permission to just offer something up based on my honesty there. Maybe we could, take some of that away.
2: Kind of. By the way, you know that just changed in the amount of time we were talking.
1: Oh, it changes all the time. That's what's great about pesos. They just kind of make the rules. Yeah, whatever.
2: I've got it down to the cent. So
1: yeah, it's. But I just think, you know, based on my honesty and pointing that out, which actually
3: you're not an expert
1: me,
3: on pesos, bro.
1: Why not?
3: Because you're not. You're not an expert on tamales, enchiladas, or any of those things.
2: He's surely not an expert on sleep, but you know who is?
3: Who?
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1: It is Two Pros and a Cup of Joe here on Fox Sports Radio. LeVar Arrington, Brady Quinn, Jonas Knox with you. Coming up next, though, we are going to tell you about somebody who'd like to speak with an important member of the NFL community. All right, they'd like to have a chat here. We'll get into that for you right here on FSR. 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

0: from a long weekend for the crew here. That'll be yours again coming up here about 20 minutes from now.
1: I'm out.
0: By the way, trained to push past the pain. 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I'd like to learn more about this. Roger Goodell has been summoned by Congress to testify about the league's broadcast contracts, whether or not they are harming American consumers, according to a letter obtained by ESPN. So what are we trying to do here? I mean, is this like the NFL, you know, just manipulating everything and having their hands in every single pot that's out there, streaming, broadcast? Like, what's the ultimate goal here when it comes to something like this?
2: Well, the NFL's ultimate goal is to make as much money as possible. Yeah. And they'd like to do so under the antitrust exemption they were provided back in 1961. But the problem is there's a lot of people out there, as you would imagine, if you're an NFL fan, it's hard to be able to have and pay for all these subscriptions and different things you need to see every single game. And that is part of the frustration for fans, part of the frustration for broadcast networks. And it's one of the reasons why you have congressmen like Jim Jordan who are essentially calling and writing these letters to Roger Goodell saying, come explain yourself. Come explain why you need the same exemption that has lasted since 1961, before there was cable television, before there were streaming services, because we don't see that being the case anymore. And really, if you go back to that, to understand like what the Sports Broadcasting Act did in 1961, Congress granted several pro sports leagues a limited antitrust exemption to allow them to negotiate their TV deals in a large group as part of that law. So that's been the case since 1961, which has allowed the NFL to go out and make as much money as they're making for their media rights. The problem becomes in other courts, it's already been ruled that this past exemption doesn't apply to cable, satellite, streaming services. So now Congress is getting more actively involved. We'll see what comes from this. Hopefully, it still allows consumers to be able to watch football. But I mean, Goodell is going to be asked, like, is this good for the American consumer? That it cost, what was it, $1,000 or whatever we looked up to be able to watch every single game? And Roger Goodell is going to respond and say, look, in those local markets, you can still watch your team or still watch football over the air for free through broadcast, but it's not 100% anymore. It's like 80 some percent of the games now you're able to view in some capacity for free, but it's not all of them. And it seems like that trend is getting less and less. So it's just an effort by the NFL to keep trying to make more and more money and get these streaming services in there to try to up the ante for what those media rights are worth.
0: Remember when the good old days when Sunday Ticket was like $289, something like that? You just watch all the games, get you a little red zone, maybe a non-HD game here and there. Nowadays, $1,000 a year to be able to watch the NFL.
3: And you just don't know where it's going to be playing. And some of the platforms, I'm just not getting. I'm not a Peacock guy. Won't do it. I don't know why, but I just won't do it. So if it comes on Peacock, chances are I didn't see it. What, man?
0: No, I just...
3: What?
2: You said you weren't going to watch anything on the cock, is what you said.
0: Yeah.
2: And we get it. Mm-hmm. You've been there before.
3: I say a peacock.
2: Yeah.
0: Yeah.
2: People call it the cock for short.
3: I don't. And I don't do
2: it. It's kind of like booty do. At least in my hood, that's what people call it.
3: Oh. I don't know how to respond it's to like, what you guys just did.
0: It's like out here, you know, say a game starts at 5, you know, 8 Eastern time, it would be, hey, it's 5:00 on the cock. That's what you're missing out on.
2: Yeah.
3: I'm going to stay away from the cock. It's just my personal choice.
2: I mean, you're not going to ever be able to watch. I think they have the rights to EPL. Is that right now, Jonas, for soccer?
0: I think so.
2: Notre Dame games, too, there.
0: Yeah.
2: You've been missing out on that. And then they've got a couple good shows. I'm trying to think of the most recent one I watched.
3: If it's not on NBC, I know that's the cock. That's an extension of NBC, the cock. But

0: I'm just not going to get that member. I'm not getting that subscription.
1: For a guy who peacocks around sometimes, especially when you get some stuff right, I'm surprised that you don't know this vernacular.
0: I y'all caught me off guard. I'm still caught off guard.
2: Why are you so anti-cock? I don't get it.
0: Jonas, it's really weird what you're doing right now.
2: I don't know.
0: Man.
2: Okay.
0: Weird me out.
2: So here's my thought on it.
0: Okay. What's your thought?
2: The difference between Amazon Prime Video and Peacock's NBA coverage is night and day. Amazon Prime Video's NBA coverage was awful. The games had a delay. It just, the broadcasters were calling made shots like 3 seconds before they were actually coming up on the streaming service. But with Peacock, the NBA coverage was much better. They do a nice job. You remember Peacock's first NFL game they had, if I'm not mistaken, was the Dolphins-Chiefs game that was at Arrowhead when it was had the really extreme cold weather and people had to get parts of their body removed because they got frostbite at Arrowhead Stadium. Mm-hmm. Patrick Mahomes' helmet cracked because it was so cold.
1: This is my nightmare.
2: Peacock does a good job.
0: Good.
2: Yeah.
0: I just will take your word for it. Like, I'm not going to keep adding. I've already added like two or three. I added YouTube. I added Fubo. Like, I add all of these services so that I can try to see these games. Then you pop up, they add another one. They pop up, they add another one. Like, at some point, you'll find something else to do. Like, it's really not that serious. Like, and I think that, honestly, that has to be a concern. If I'm the NFL, like, you got to think about with all of I call it diluting of yourself. Like, you're stepping on your product. It's not pure anymore. It's getting cut. Like, you dealing crack. You're not dealing coke right now. It's not raw. Don't turn blue when you hit it with the chemical. Like,
1: it's
0: crack,
1: don't you?
0: I'm just saying. Get back to the raw, pure, unstepped on, uncut, like real football.
2: One remote on, exactly where the games are, the good old days.
0: Come on, man. That's like too good to be true. It's like too decentralized anymore. It's too much. Like, football is simple. It's simple. Like, don't make it so complicated. It's simple. Keep it simple. That's what Americans love about it is it's the closest thing to being a modern day like a gladiator sport. Like, first of all, you've taken the physicality out of it, so it isn't as gladiator driven as it once was. Then now you're like putting it all over the place. Like, I can't afford to go watch the games; it's too expensive. And if I sit at home to watch it, I gotta pay for a subscription to be able to watch it. Like, it just seems, I don't know, man. Just getting further and further away from the fan.
1: What would you guys ask Roger Goodell? If you could talk to your congressional leader, what would be the question you would ask him?
0: Are Americans still important? Is the American fan still important to you?
1: I like that. Because, I mean,
2: it's gonna be
1: in all seriousness,
2: answer.
1: With the whole international stuff,
0: That's what I would ask.
1: Yeah. You could say it would be canned, but, like, you could press him on it. Because you could list off a number of ways in which, whether it's the cost of just watching every game, the international games, the priority on the international games, everything that's been involved, you could legitimately strike up a grievance with him where it feels like it's about anything other than the consumer now.
0: Which is crazy because everything is consumer driven based upon the viewership and the interaction of the content that they're putting out there. So how does that work?
1: Jonas?
2: I don't think it would be anything about this. But I mean,
0: what would it be, Jonas?
1: What would you ask him?
2: I just say, who are the players that got popped for gambling that we never found out about?
0: Like the biggest names.
2: Yeah.
0: Give me the biggest names.
2: Give me the big name.
0: That we covered up. Yeah. That y'all covered up.
2: I'm going there. If I got one question to ask.
0: And he has to answer.
2: I'm going to empty the clip. Going straight for it.
0: Huh.
2: Yep. Answer, Raj.
0: Well, now that you're saying it that way, maybe I change my question. What was the biggest? What's the biggest cover up you've been a part of?
2: That's see right there. Right? That's what I'm talking about.
0: Okay, now yeah. I feel I'm with
2: yeah.
0: you.
2: Yeah.
0: What's the biggest cover up? Because y'all didn't cover something up.
2: Of course they did.
0: There's somebody that should have been out of the league that you'd be like, really?
2: Didn't they destroy the Ray Rice tape? I think they did. Like when they first got it, there was something like.
0: Do you realize he never played another down yeah. after that?
1: Was that like the when Tom Brady destroyed his phone?
2: Yeah,
1: about Deflategate.
2: Yeah, because in Discovery they were going to find out all sorts of stuff, and he's like, oh, you know, I'll just.
1: It's like, yeah, I never have it. I don't have it. I'm like, well, wait a second. Isn't it just in the cloud? Did we not have the cloud back then? Does that?
0: It might have not. I always have been thought in it was. Cloud.
1: It was just somewhere up there in the cloud, right?
2: Yeah, because I just like and I say that because if you were to ask him, but. As you mentioned, they're trying to get as much money as they can. I just don't see them going back to, unless one of these streaming services completely outpays everybody else and they just get it all. And they've got everything. And then you just know, oh, it's all going to be on Netflix, or it's all going to be on Peacock, or it's all going to be on Amazon Prime Video. Other than that, it's just going to be, where's this game on? Who's got it? And you're just going to have to search around and, you know, pull out, you know, go to different spots on the TV. You know, pull it up if you're streaming. It's just, you're going to have to look far and wide to try and find out where these games are at, because they're just going to take and gobble up as much cash as they can. Good for them.
0: That's crazy.
2: Yeah. So, which, by the way, the fact that we've got to do pretend questions, we can't get Roger Goodell on a show like this, is insulting. I think he'd have fun with us. You know, like he'd have a good time.
1: Do you think he'd take you seriously, Jonas?
2: I couldn't care less.
1: Yeah.
2: I don't take him serious half the time.
0: Oh, wow.
1: Wow.
2: Is what it is.
1: You sound like a hardcore journalist there, buddy.
2: No, I just... look, he's gonna
1: I mean, you were talking about the cock about 5 minutes ago.
3: I want a cow to come to the studio and yank my nipples.
2: That's... I don't even know what that is.
0: Wow.
1: And by the way, unload the clip while we're at it, Lorena. Just keep dropping the Jonas Knox drops, because there's a lot more where that came from.
2: There's not.
1: Yes,
3: Jonas is killing it today.
2: Yes, we don't need to hear that.
4: We don't need to bring Jonas in.
2: Okay, that's...
1: I think we do. I think we need to bring as much Jonas as we can.
2: Man, so
1: right
2: good.
1: Now.
0: Ew.
2: By the way, we are brought to you by Incogni.
3: Man. F you.
2: Ew. Every scam starts with one thing. Every scam,
3: Jesus Christ.
2: Every scam starts with one thing.
0: Now, that's like when you just woke up. You just got out of bed. That's what that one was.
2: You're like, oh, she's still
1: keep
2: here.
1: Keep going. Keep going, Lorena. Like, push
5: if you
1: off
5: to reach
1: lead.
5: Out to Blackzilla on Twitter, you can do so at Ryan Bershinger.
2: Oh, that's Brad.
0: That definitely was not Jonas Knox.
2: That was.
1: No, that was.
2: I had, that's my voice was completely.
0: Play cured. That again.
2: That was,
5: what?
0: Play that again.
1: That was Jonas.
5: If you want to reach out to Blackzilla on Twitter, you can do
2: my
5: so.
2: Voice
5: no.
2: was gone.
5: At Ryan Bershinger.
2: I think I might have been patient zero for COVID, to be honest.
0: Bruh, that sounds like a totally different person.
2: Yeah.
1: No, that's him, man.
0: All right, run another one.
1: I remember that.
0: You want to run another one?
2: Yeah.
0: You want to do another one?
3: I'd rather have jumper cables attached to my nipples.
6: That's aggressive.
0: That's aggressive. That is aggressive.
6: I don't know this one is. Let's see this one.
3: I will be undressed on the air.
6: Oh?
2: I don't even know if these...
0: Oh,
2: I
0: wow, Pat.
1: Jonas... Where do you spend time? Like, where's your quiet place where you just go think of these different things?
2: I don't
1: you
2: know. I really
1: yourself?
2: Don't remember any of that. Like, I don't remember saying any of this stuff.
3: I'm the go-to at 2:15 when you struck out on everything else, Rob Parker, that's and right. you know it.
0: Whoa.
6: What did you mean by that?
2: I don't know.
0: Like,
2: think,
0: you're like the take me home think, because Rob, everything else I, fell through
2: I
0: person?
2: I think Rob's mad at me right now, so I gotta tread lightly.
1: Why?
2: Just, like, you know, the Jackson Dart stuff. Like, you know. He went
0: really.
2: He went. He went down the. You know, I didn't hear anybody. You know, everyone had a different tune when Colin Kaepernick did what he did, but you know, Jackson Dart does it, and it's not a big deal. It's just like I don't even know what one has to do with the other, but yeah, there was that whole thing. Yeah,
0: well, really,
2: it is what it is. We're fine. Get over it.
0: Like he approached you about it?
2: No, I just had some complaint on social media about it.
0: towards you?
2: Yeah.
0: Because you were on some Who Cares?
2: Yeah, like, what's the big deal? Like, Abdul Carter spoke about it. He spoke about it. All right, moving on.
1: Well, the irony of Abdul Carter was he was all for people speaking out on what they believe, what they think, until Jackson Dart did. And I was like, all right, now I'm not with it. I was like, oh, well, that seems like a little bit contradictory, but whatever.
2: It's just like, hey, man, teach their
0: own. It's just a no-win topic.
2: Yeah,
0: in our culture and society, like as reasonable as it can be on either side, it's a unwinnable conversation because there's just so many different perspectives and angles on the conversation.
2: I remember my mom telling me that as a kid. She said, "Don't ever talk politics. Don't ask who anybody voted for. Just don't do it." I remember asking her why. She goes, "Well, one, it's not your business, and two, you're never going to get an ending. Like, no. Just people feel how they feel. Let them feel how they feel. It is what it is. You just move on."
0: Yeah. And there are always going to be sides. That's the thing. There's never not sides.
7: What's up? What's up? What's up?
0: Oh, no. Oh, no. Oh, no.
2: Yeah.
0: Oh, no.
2: Yeah.
7: What up, Vor?
8: Up top, Vor.
0: What?
7: Up top, Vor.
9: What's up? What's up? What's up?
0: What?
7: What's up? What's up? What's up?
0: What?
2: I will say this, a Jackson Dart, when he had his statement, man, that he had to make, sounded a lot different.
1: Well, tell me, what was worse, that or Brian Kelly at his...
0: Oh, that's way worse. That's way worse. Man, my family.
2: Ooh, that's a good one.
0: We ain't done winning yet.
1: I don't know.
0: Oh, bro, he went full Cajun, and he's not. Hey,
2: can we do that next hour? Can we do a side-by-side and then, like, put it on, like, a Twitter poll?
0: Me and my family.
2: Like, who is worse? Oh, man, that's a good one.
1: Get to work, Patty.
2: All right.
0: That might be worse.
7: What's up?
0: Yeah, that one.
1: Here's the problem, too.
0: I don't know. Maybe it's Brian Kelly.
2: I need time on this.
0: It could be Kelly. God. Oh, no. Oh, hell no.
1: The quality of the Brian Kelly doesn't help the situation. That's awesome. It's not.
2: Yeah, we got to find a cleaner cut.
0: I'm here to win. I brought my family here all the way from South Bend, Alabama.
2: Here at Coach O
0: said. I meant South Bend, Indiana, and I'm here with my family.
2: Here at Coach O said. He was on Pardon My Take.
0: With
2: the
0: recruits? Did you hear him in the locker room with the recruits? He was recruiting his ass off. But
2: well, he said, they asked him, they're like, when did you know that Brian Kelly was doomed? He was like, right then. he goes, as soon as he spoke. He's like, that's it.
0: Trying to sound like me. Can't nobody come home. Come on down here and get them beignets and talk to the people like I do. You know what I mean?
2: Oh, man.
0: They call me Coach O'Geron.
2: A damn scam
0: Go
2: artist.
0: Go Tigers.
2: Damn scam artist.
0: I ain't done winning yet.
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0: Yeah, yeah.
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2: Hey, it's Jonas Knox. 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

0: Pros and a Cup of Joe, Fox Sports Radio. LeVar Arrington, Brady Quinn, Jonas Knox with you here. Coming up top of next hour, a little over 10 minutes from now, the great Pete Prisco is going to stop by. We got some questions for Pete. We're going to ask him about Russell Wilson joining the CBS family. That'll be yours here. Coming up, again, a little over 10 minutes from now. Before we get to our FSR IR, though, I want to remind you to check out our YouTube channel for the show. Just search Two Pros FSR within YouTube. Again, that's Two Pros FSR. 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
1: After your sports weekend, happens. So it's time to get the FSR IR report.
0: Dad, who's got it? Who got butchered? Who got in trouble? Who had pizza for the first time in like a month and a half and it didn't sit well? Who had a problem?
2: That sounds like you, Jonas.
0: Oh, man. It was delicious, but yeah, it had been a while, and apparently you got to work up an immunity to it or work up some sort of some strength to deal with that.
3: What do you mean, Jonas?
0: I don't know. It just, yeah, the next day was a little rough.
4: Are you lactose intolerant?
0: No, I don't think so. I don't think I am, but maybe. I don't know.
3: I don't think it would have took the next day if you were lactose intolerant.
4: Yeah, it's pretty quick.
0: Oh, it happens that
3: it
0: fast?
3: It happens pretty quick. Man.
0: Really?
3: Oh, yeah. Oh, yeah.
4: Like it's a milky laxative.
0: Okay.
3: Oh!
0: All right. Yeah, well.
3: That's what you're, yeah. Yep.
0: Yeah, so that's that was really the only issue I had.
3: Okay.
0: From my understanding.
3: Nice.
0: So, what about you guys?
3: I got posted up while I was laying down in bed. Like, you know, like Trish was a big man when she played basketball. She posted me up trying to get comfortable, and my back is tweaked. Like, I got a tweaked back right now.
0: Really?
3: And I don't want to tell her because I don't want her to be upset. But, yeah, she backed up. And it was like a violent backup, like a scooch back to get comfortable. And it hit me in my back. And it, like, I feel like I got whiplash. On God.
2: Damn.
3: Yeah. Like, she jolted my back. So now I'm in pain.
2: Lorena, I know you've got to have something.
3: There you go.
4: My butt got grabbed by a random man who walked past me when I was taking my suitcase to my car.
3: No.
4: Yeah.
3: Did you see who?
4: And I thought it was my friend I was with, and then I turned around and he was like 50 feet behind me and didn't see anything. So.
3: So yeah. You don't even know. Somebody got a free fill.
4: Yeah. It was so fast. It was so fast. It happened so fast. There was a whole bunch of
3: people. Was it a rub or was it a squeeze?
4: No, it was a full-on squeeze of the backside booty cheek. Like, I don't even know how he did it so fast. I was so shocked. Shocked.
3: Dang.
2: Was it just the cheek?
4: Just the cheek?
3: What else would he have gotten a hold of, Brady?
2: Well, maybe he tried to get some crack action.
0: Yeah.
4: It's worth a shot.
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35: The Seattle Mariners won their seventh straight game, a 10-inning decision over the Mets 3-2. Arizona hit three home runs in a 4-1 win over the Dodgers. Detroit hit five homers and won 10-9 at Tampa Bay. It was Milwaukee 16-2 over the Giants. Miami ended a five-game losing streak with its 7-3 victory at Washington. Kansas City had lost six straight but won at Cincinnati 9-2. Wins for Texas and Colorado. The L.A. Rams acquired defensive end Myles Garrett from the Browns for pass rusher Jared Verse and three draft choices, including a first rounder next year. The Patriots traded for wide receiver A.J. Brown from the Eagles for first and fifth rounders. The NHL Stanley Cup final starts Tuesday night. Vancouver's new head coach is Manny Malhotra, promoted from the AHL. And the Women's College World Series finals will have Texas against Texas Tech. I'm Steve DeSager.
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0: LeVar Arrington, Brady Quinn, Jonas Knox with you here. 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And with that, we turn it over to the man himself. He's the one and only Pete Prisco, senior NFL columnist for CBS Sports, CBS Sports HQ analyst. And if you want some of that smoke on social media, you can get it at Prisco CBS. Pete, good morning.
1: What's up, guys? How are you?
2: Morning, Pete.
3: Yeah, there he is. What's up, Pete?
1: I'm good.
0: Well, we wanted to first congratulate you. Russell Wilson, and now a member of the CBS family. I know you've been a big fan of his.
2: Super excited
0: big supporter for years. So I think congratulations, Pete, to you and yours.
1: I wonder if we'll be able to do some picks or something down the road together.
3: Yeah, you'll lose that like you've lost every other former player that you've done that with. So,
1: well, Brady, there was a couple years where I beat you. So don't.
3: No, there weren't, Pete.
1: But yes, there
3: you
1: were.
3: Say this because you think people listen. Go ask our producer, Jack. Jack would tell you you had never won. Never.
1: If I was to ask Jack right now, he'd say, Brady, who?
3: No, that's not true. We actually talked the other week.
1: You did?
3: We still keep in touch.
1: Look, Russell Wilson is now a member of the family. I hope he has a good career in journalism and broadcasting, but the reality is it didn't change my feelings of him when he was a player, and it's not going to. So, I mean, he was a good player, but he was never, in my mind, the guy who won Super Bowls for them because of him. He was part of the train, the number one scoring defense 4 years in a row. So that's where it stands, but he's now in the CBS family, and we'll see how he does on TV. I hope he's good.
3: What a warm welcome, Pete. That's just so good to be working with you. Guy won a Super Bowl, no big deal. Let's talk about the trade that may have caught people off guard more so than the A.J. Brown one. That's Myles Garrett. I said earlier, I feel like this could work for both sides because Verse is a really good young talent. They get draft capital for the future. Rams get a player that'll help them win in this window with Stafford right now. They don't really need the picks, I guess you'd say. So, is that how you see it? Kind of both teams coming to an agreement like this kind of makes sense for both at the moment?
1: Absolutely, 100%. I'm with you, Brady. I think if you're from the Rams standpoint, it makes all the sense in the world to try and go for it again. Remember, they went for it the last time they won it. The Super Bowl was in Los Angeles. The Super Bowl this year is in L.A. They traded for Jalen Ramsey. They got Von Miller. I mean, they made moves to go win the Super Bowl, and they did. And now here they are back at it again in the same type of situation, only now Matt Stafford is coming to the end of his career, so there's even more urgency. So I think it's a win for the Rams from that standpoint, but you better win it. I mean, that's the bottom line. There's no, finishing as a runner-up, finishing in second place, finishing as a team in the NFC Championship game, that doesn't justify the trade. So you better win it. This means it's all or nothing for them. As far as the Browns, I love the trade for the Browns. I'll be honest with you. Myles Garrett set a sack record with 23 last year, but they win. They didn't win.
2: And they still didn't win.
1: Right. Yeah. So as great as a player as he is, it's time to retool that roster. And I think they're doing a really good job of that, by the way. It's not often we come here and say, oh, boy, I like where the Cleveland Browns are heading. But I like where the Cleveland Browns are heading. I really do.
2: Where is
1: that? When they get their quarterback next year.
2: Where is that? Oh, okay.
1: When they get their quarterback next year.
2: You're confirming, like every other report, is they waved the red flag or the white flag for this season.
1: What do you mean wave the white? What were they going to do with Myles Garrett, and what are they going to do without Myles Garrett?
2: Lose.
1: Okay. So why
2: are they
1: going to
2: do with Jared Verse?
1: Lose, but next year he's a lot younger than Myles Garrett. Next year, when you get your quarterback, you have your team moving in the right direction. The moral of the story is you can have all the Myles Garrett you want. You're not winning unless you have a quarterback.
0: Pete, we kind of mentioned this earlier in talking about the deal that if the Browns had solved the quarterback issue, meaning if the Deshaun Watson deal had actually worked out, Myles Garrett's probably not getting traded because they're in a much better spot. Is that your read on sort of where they're at, that this is all sort of the fallout from maybe the worst, if not the worst, one of the worst deals in the history of the league?
1: No question about it. I mean, they're still trying to come out from underneath what was a horrible decision, not only to trade those assets for him, but to guarantee the money. And, you know, when you looked at Deshaun Watson in Houston, had, you know, a couple good years, was never great. He was good. He was never great. And then all that stuff happened and you make the trade for him. And so now you have to dig out from underneath it. By the way, I do think he's going to be the starting quarterback in Cleveland this year. Which tells you where they are in terms of the quarterback situation. So, yeah, like I said yesterday, if I were Cleveland Browns fans, I'd start watching the University of Texas football. I'd watch a lot of that football this year because I think your quarterback.
3: Not Oregon?
1: No, Texas. I think and let's not forget Jimmy Haslam has ties to that Manning family too. Remember that. And so I think it's certainly going to be they get a quarterback next year. Now they have the ammo to go get one if they want to. And they're not going to be a great team this year. I thought this year they'd be feisty and tough on defense, and they still can be, but stay in games. But they weren't going to win. They're the fourth team in the division, and so they weren't going to win a lot of games. But that's why I think getting the extra picks and the ammo to go up and get the quarterback you want, I think it makes all the sense in the world for the Cleveland Browns.
2: Pete, Juju Smith and Odell Beckham. And who's the third one? What's his name again?
1: Berrios.
2: Oh, yeah, Berrios. What? I mean,
1: maybe you know, 5 years ago that would have been a nice receiver room.
2: Yeah, but what is that now?
1: Well, it's concerning because of the neighbor situation. That's what it is. I mean, that's concerning because he's not, you know, he's had some setbacks, and yes. That to me is the biggest concern for that receiver room. Look. Odell Beckham didn't look like Odell Beckham the last time we saw him. Juju Smith-Schuster never was fast and looked slower. And Berrios is just a guy. So when you look at it, that's panic room, you know, 2020. That's what that, or 2022. That's what that is. And again, their bodies, you're not counting on them to be the, you know, big part of the offense. Now, if one of them steps up and you know, like Beckham can show that he's back to being close to Beckham, then maybe he gets into the rotation. But I think that's just bodies for camp and not anything more than that.
2: So they won't make final roster.
1: Well, Beckham might. Yeah, but I think Beckham might.
2: Okay.
3: Right. Pete, I want to ask you about the A.J. Brown trade. And just the compensation involved, it doesn't feel like a premium. I know it's a first-round pick, but it is 2 years away. And then a fifth-round pick as well. Some people were saying, hey, the Colts gave up more to get Sauce Gardner, using that as a comparison. I just look at it and wonder, it feels like the Patriots got the much better end of this deal. And was there just not anyone else involved in the conversation for A.J. Brown and his services? Were they pushed off by how he's conducted himself maybe the last couple of years?
1: I don't necessarily think that, from people I've talked to, I don't necessarily think he's 100% the total problem in Philly. You know, I think the riff with the quarterback is a problem. The quarterback at times has been a problem. Excuse me. And then I think when you look at it from that standpoint, I think that's why I think it's magnified what he did. Obviously reading the book on the sideline and complaining when he didn't get the ball. But remember, they had a great relationship, the two of them, and it's fractured. And everybody blamed A.J. Brown, but I don't think that's necessarily the case. So I don't know if the market went down. You're also trading for a guy. Now he's on his third team. He's never been, you know, a burner. He's a good player, but he's getting up in the years as well. So there was concern about that, I think, around the league. But here's the other part of it. If they didn't give up the 27 pick in large part because that 27 draft has a chance, and we've talked about it a bunch, to be really special. So I think from that standpoint, the Patriots did a great job of not giving up the 27, but we'll see how A.J. Brown fits in. That receiver room has a lot of guys in it now, and we'll see how that fits in. But I do think right now on paper, it's a good trade for New England to get a weapon of that sort for Drake May. But you also got to be careful with that. You don't know how he's going to act when he gets in there. You don't know, when he starts to, you know, his skills start to erode. I think there's a lot of things at play. So right now you'd say, okay, good move for the Patriots, but check back with me in 3 years.
0: Pete Prisco, senior NFL columnist for CBS Sports, CBS Sports HQ analyst, joining us here on Fox Sports Radio. Get him on X at Prisco CBS. What is, if you had to, and obviously we don't know what went on behind the scenes between Jalen Hurts and A.J. Brown, but just on the field, what would be your criticism of Jalen Hurts from what you've watched over the past couple of years, even post-Super Bowl?
1: Well, he's not great throwing in the middle of the field, for one. I mean, that's, and this new offense is going to ask him to throw more into the middle of the field. And look, when he's been on the field playing in Super Bowls, he's been dynamic. And a big part of what he did is his ability to run the football and create, you know, those kind of mismatches. And it makes it a lot easier to throw the football when you can run it the way they did and run it the way he did. When he's a threat to run, you got to defend him differently. It should make throwing the football a lot easier, and it did. But when the running game wasn't good last year, he wasn't that good. And I think that's something that he's got to show people this year, that he can be the guy for the long term by being able to make all the throws when he needs to make the throws. And I think there's still questions about that. And I think that's where A.J. Brown got frustrated at times. You know, he was one of those situations. Plus, you know, what did they ask A.J. Brown to do? They didn't ask him to do a lot of route running. I mean, their offense was very primitive, I thought, at times. And so I think they need to get with the times with their offense and then find out what you have in Jalen Hurts. Because, look, he's been great in those Super Bowls, and probably as good as any player on the field in those games. And there were some great players on the field, including Patrick Mahomes. But the reality is over the course of the past season, he was not that good. And I think there's alarm bells going off in Philadelphia, and he needs to play well this year.
2: Pete, when you look at, like, how June 1st hits and the moves that these teams make with the idea of assuming things are going to go a certain type of way, what's the ultimate goal? Is it just financially driven, the things that they do, or is there something else there? Like, we're having a conversation about Myles Garrett doing what, you know, them getting rid of Myles Garrett. I'm just trying to understand what would be the main reason for doing some of these things. Because, I mean, am I wrong in assuming there was a time where players of his caliber were not dispensable commodities? Like, they could get away with almost basically murder and they still would not be removed from the team based upon their talent level. What's this June 1st? Has the money started to outweigh the value of the player in today's NFL? Okay, go ahead. No.
1: This is just a financing mechanism to make it easy to dispose of a player. That's all. I mean, if let's be real. If they didn't have June 1, they probably would have traded him in March or April. You know, so June 1 just gives you a chance to spread out the bonus hit that you take, or the amortization of the bonus, and makes it easier to trade these guys. That's why, you know, that's why A.J. Brown waited until June 1. That's why you saw teams get a bunch of cap room back on guys that they let go that with June 1 designations yesterday. So it's just cap gymnastics. And by the way, if you want to make your cap work any way you can, you can. And we're seeing that around the league. But it just makes it easier from that standpoint. And, you know, look at Miami. Miami's, their June 1 designation was on Tua, and they split the money up. And so now they take a hit this year, and they take a hit next year. Whereas if they didn't do that, they would have taken the big hit in all of this year. So it's just cap gymnastics, and I think teams are smart with that. But you know what it does? It creates the scenario.
2: Uh-oh.
0: Oh, no. Son of a bitch.
2: No.
0: Not Pete.
3: Oh, man. I wonder if Russell Wilson cut him off.
0: Oh, man.
3: He just cut the cord.
0: He just got breared. Damn. Sorry, Pete. Dang. Well, we're efforting. That's,
2: we're efforting.
3: They just, like, they cut his cord.
0: Oh, is he back?
2: No. He's not.
4: No. I just thought he could use some outro not. Music. Yeah, it was some, so abrasive.
3: Dang.
0: That's
3: Loretta's a fool for that.
0: That's unfortunate. I had something teed up for him too that he could add a field day with.
3: Oh, yeah?
0: Yeah.
3: You want to give us a hint?
2: The fact that we got a dial tone when it disconnected. You know, there's some people that don't even know what a dial tone is.
0: I know. The good old days.
2: That thing's it.
1: This gives you a year round for the NFL. It's June 1. Then we have mini camps. I'm going to see the Dolphins today. Next week I'm going to Jacksonville, I think. Then I'm going to go see Tampa. So you got right into the middle of June. Then you have a couple weeks off, and then, you know, next thing you know, it's July, is training camp. So what has the NFL done with this? Year round, baby, just the way they like it.
2: Pete, you were answering the question the whole entire time?
1: Yeah. I didn't know you cut me off.
2: We didn't cut you off.
0: We got dial tone.
1: I don't know. Something, you guys cut me off.
2: That's wild.
1: Hey, LeVar, didn't like my answer, so you cut me off.
2: I couldn't hear your answer like it.
3: Pete, we got a dial tone, man. It wasn't like your answer. We thought you got someone cut the cord. Maybe you got some Italian lightning down there or something happening.
1: Oh, no, that cord was cut a long time ago, Brady. In fact, 65 years ago, that cord was cut.
0: Oh, there you go.
3: Oh, wow. Okay. TMI.
0: Hey, Pete, I got this is a good one for you. All right, so the first half is going to be upbeat, and the second half, you're going to be able to take the blowtorch out. So first half of the question is, which team in the NFL had the best offseason? Second half is, which team in the NFL had the worst offseason up to this point?
1: Wow. The best offseason, I think, has been, I mean, it's hard not to say the Rams have had the best offseason. When you go fix your secondary, which was a disaster, by the way, and you get McDuffie and Watson, and then you come back and you get Myles Garrett, the team that had problems on that side of the ball defending the pass last year, all of a sudden now is a strength. So I think it's easy to sit here and say the Rams. I think the Cowboys have had a great offseason, by the way. I love what they've done on defense, adding bodies, getting a new defensive coordinator, getting a new system. I think that the Cowboys have really had a good, really good offseason. Now, who had the worst offseason? Boy, that's a good one. That's tough to, in terms of adding guys or in terms of just having a bad offseason?
0: Total offseason you look at and go, what are they doing?
1: That's hard to say. Would I have drafted a running back as high as Arizona drafted it and then signed the quarterback and Gardner Minshew and then decided to play with Jacoby Brissett? Probably not. So maybe Arizona, but that's an easy target. Let's be real.
3: You've always signed in for Gardner Minshew. I have no idea why.
1: Well, he's not very good.
2: Dang.
1: He's a backup.
3: But it's like you go out of your way to bring it up. I thought Arizona was the low-hanging fruit because they're still negotiating a deal with Jacoby Brissett right now, which they
1: don't seem to be able to figure out. Hey, Jacoby, this is what you're taking. If you don't like it, too bad. That's how I would negotiate with him. I mean, what are we doing here? Jacoby Brissett, hardline quarterback negotiating? Come on, give me a break. You're lucky you're playing.
3: First off, you'd do the same thing if you were in his shoes. I don't know what you're talking about.
1: Brady, what is Jacoby Brissett as a quarterback in the National Football
3: League? Oh, I'm not talking about him now. I'm talking about you, Pete. I've heard the ultimatums you give CBS.
0: Oh, wow.
1: Yeah, I give a lot of ultimatums. They tell me, don't let the door hit you in the ass on the way out, by the way, buddy. I mean,
3: that same ass that's taken multiple shots to the ass just to be able to make it up on set during Super Bowl a couple years.
1: Come on, dude. Oh, yeah, that's right. I was sick. I took that vitamin shot. It was actually an antibiotic shot. It was one of the greatest things I've ever had in my entire life in Atlanta, by the way. That guy, whoever was doing that in the back room over there, he should do that on the side. It was fantastic. I went in. Remember,
0: wait,
1: Brady?
0: What?
1: I was sick at the Super Bowl. I was sick at the Super Bowl, and I decided I needed to get some antibiotics, so I went to this clinic across the street from where we were doing our stuff, and I was like dragging going in there, and he gave me an antibiotic shot. Next thing I know, I came out, and Brady, remember, I was like walking on sunshine after that. It was like,
3: he was a new man. He was a new man. It was pretty wild.
0: Do you know what it was?
1: Yeah, I forget what it was, but it was an antibiotic. Let's put it this way. It was two shots. It was an antibiotic, and I don't know what the hell the other one was, but maybe what the hell the other one was fantastic. Whatever that is, awesome. Bottle that.
0: Good for you. All right. Well, Pete, always fun. We appreciate it. I don't know what happened with the connection there, but was nice.
1: My answer was long and good too. It's amazing that you guys missed that. If you did miss it,
3: Pete. Here's the reality: I know you talk on the phone a decent amount because that was one of those old school, moments where someone who's used to putting a lot of time on the phones just starts talking forever. And then they finally, and it worked out well for us. Like, you made your point at the very, very end, so it was nice.
1: But so, bro, what are you saying, Brady? I babble when I'm on the phone?
3: No, you're old school. Like, I would not be shocked. Is it a cordless phone for your home phone, or do you have a cord on it?
1: I don't have a home phone.
3: You sure?
0: Really?
1: Positive.
3: We thought one time you hung up the phone on us like you had a
2: 100%
3: the old school long cord like hanging up on the wall,
1: you,
3: slamming
1: I,
3: it.
1: I promise you I do not have a home phone, but I mean, I haven't had a home phone in a long time. By the way, you remember those long phone cords you used to have to, like, if you wanted to, when I lived in a house with my parents when I was a kid, we used to have to take the phone outside around the corner
0: of
1: the porch trying to get, if you're like talking to somebody you didn't want them to hear, It was like, and then the dial, you guys don't know what dial phones were. You never had those.
3: Yeah. Like a rotary, you mean?
1: Yeah.
2: Yeah. Sure. Yeah. What do you mean, do we have rotary phones?
3: Yeah.
2: Pete,
3: my grandma used to have one.
1: Jonah doesn't know.
0: Yeah, I do.
1: You do? Man.
0: Yeah, I'm thinking about getting one, actually. I thought you had a landline. I'm shocked.
1: By the way, all that stuff comes back when you think about it. We all have earbuds now, right? But what's the cool thing now is to have cords on your earbud, right? You want cords for your headphones now. That's the cool thing. It all comes back. The flip phone. You can disconnect. You don't have to be online all the time. Get a flip phone, right? So everything that cool has come back. So Brady, all those members only jackets you had back in the heyday, you can keep those and get those out again.
3: What I can take shots at members only? What does that even mean? Wasn't that a certain style of jacket? The members only stuff?
1: Yeah, it was actually way back in the day. So it's before your time even a little bit.
3: Describe it though, because I don't remember this. I remember you talking about
1: it. Chopper had some members only jackets, no doubt. It was like you gotta look it up. It's hard to describe. In fact, JJ, Jonathan Jones, who works for us, actually has an old CBS throwback members only jacket he found online.
0: I mean, it kind of looks like a windbreaker almost.
1: They were like, everybody had to have a members only. Oh, you had to get a members only jacket. It was members only jacket, Calvin Klein jeans, and Jordache jeans. That's what it was. That's what it was way back in the day.
0: Well, Pete, listen.
1: Not the Z-Tabarikis you guys wore.
0: It's get him on X at Prisco CBS, senior NFL columnist for CBS Sports, CBS Sports HQ analyst, and our good buddy every Tuesday morning. Thanks, Pete. We'll do it again next week.
1: All right, guys. Take care.
0: I thought for sure he had a landline. I thought, because how did it sound like you could hear him hang up like it was a landline a few weeks ago?
3: Yeah, he also is the type that like would still have a landline, the type of guy, and you know who this is, John. It's like they would have an old truck that they're just trying to run till the wheels fall off on it. Even though they could afford a newer truck, they just keep driving the same old truck.
0: Wow. Of all the things you've ever said, that hurt. Okay. That hurt. Because listen, my truck's celebrating 20 years, man. 20 years old officially this month. And just past 400,000 miles, maybe a little bit of celebration and not so much criticism would go a long way on this show, I would think. But to each their own, if that's how we want to play this game. We're going to play a fun little game coming up next year on the show, all right? We're going to take a quarterback, and we're going to put him up against a coach. Nobody's thought to do this except for us, and it's happening next year on FSR.
3: I want to be honest with you about something. When MDrive first came to me, I said no. Not because I doubted it. It was because I wasn't putting my name on something I hadn't actually taken myself. I told them, give me time. Let me use it every day. And then we'll talk. Well, that was months ago. I never stopped taking it. So now we're talking about it. Look, after 40, everyone knows your testosterone drops, your energy changes, your recovery slows down. 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

0: Damn. 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
1: Jeez.
2: Vito
1: was Vegas.
2: Said he loves this song.
1: Oh, okay.
0: It's two pros and a cup of Joe, Fox Sports Radio, LeVar Arrington, Brady Quinn, Jonas Knox with you here. We are going to have, speaking of Lorena, we're going to have the leftovers coming up here in about 15 minutes from now. 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All right, so we stumbled upon an idea, and it's, I mean, a really, really, really good question. And there's only one show that can tackle, no pun intended, a question like this. But who sounded more like they were trying to be something they weren't more, Brian Kelly or Jackson Dart? And we bring this up because Jackson Dart introduced the president, you know, a week or so ago, got a lot of heat, a lot of blowback. But the part that we were really fascinated with on this show is how he said hello to the crowd.
3: What's up, what's up, what's up?
0: Which,
4: It doesn't get any better.
0: It never does.
4: Every time you hear it, you're like, oh, man.
1: It doesn't.
4: It's so cringeworthy.
0: oh,
1: no.
0: So there was that.
1: Like what? Juggling, bro.
0: And then there was Brian Kelly, who was hired by LSU and went from, you know, Notre Dame, buttoned up Brian Kelly.
1: Very proper.
0: Yeah, you know exactly what you're getting with him, to this at an LSU basketball game.
5: I'm here with my family.
0: So
1: he thought he was in Jamaica. He started doing that Jamaican stuff. Like, why you go to Jamaica and start trying to speak Jamaican? Like,
5: I'm here with my family.
1: Oh, no. He done went down to the bayou and started trying to speak Cajun.
0: I'm ready to make my vote.
1: I think this is an easy one, though. Play them both
3: again. What's up?
1: Do the other one.
5: I'm here with my family.
1: I don't know.
3: What's up, what's up, what's up?
1: That's horrible.
5: I'm here with my family.
0: That's cringe, too.
4: Here's what I'd say, all right? Brian Kelly is least is like in an environment where it's around a lot of Cajun people. He's just trying to fit in. I don't know what the hell Jackson Dart was thinking. Like, I don't know how many people in that crowd were like, wait, what? Like,
3: what's why up, are you talking like up, that? What's up, what's up?
4: You know what I'm saying? Like,
1: I don't know where that's appropriate. Like where does that make sense?
4: That's what I'm saying. It's like
1: a pool party. If you walk into a pool party and everybody's been drinking, that makes sense.
4: I don't think that was the right crowd.
1: Pool party.
4: I think that was a different crowd he was trying to speak to, man.
1: If I came into a pool party with a 40 or like a cerveza and my flip-flops on, like some real crispy white flip-flops, some board shorts, you know what I mean? Like, and I said, you know,
3: what's up, what's up, what's up?
1: I think that it would hit. If I was in Vegas at, like, a pool party, if you was at the homies' pool party, and you came walking in and you hit them with that, I think
3: what's up, what's up, what's up?
1: Yeah, I think that works.
0: I think Brian Kelly's is worse.
1: Do you really?
0: Yeah, because you could tell that he had never done that before. Jackson Dart seems like he's dusted that one off once or twice. Like,
4: how does that make it better though?
0: That's just it. But
3: what's up?
0: At least it's more natural because he's had time to practice it. I don't think Brian Kelly had time to really practice his Cajun accent. He just went with it, and it was awful.
1: I'm just saying, if I had to go to the restroom at that pool party, and I walked into the door and I saw somebody in there, I'd be like, "Yo,
3: what's up?
1: Yo, if I came out of the restroom, went into the kitchen, I was washing my hands, I saw some hot dogs and some buns over there, and shorty girl" was getting some chips and dip. I look at her, I be like, yo.
3: What's up, what's up, what's up?
1: Yo, I get my plate, I go walking outside, see somebody sitting down on the couch watching television right there. They watching the football game, and I'm looking at them like, yo.
3: What's up, what's up, what's up?
1: I walk right out to the pool, I dip my toe into the hot tub. I'm about to get to the hot tub. There's a whole bunch of good-looking people in there. I'm going to look around, and I'm going to say to all of them,
3: what's up, what's up, what's up?
1: That's all I'm saying. Like, it makes sense in context.
6: It's, but that's, you could apply that to anything. So I think it's a well-rounded approach.
1: Do it. Like, where else would you go? To the bank? Where are you going?
6: Yeah, you
1: grocery
6: walk up to the
1: store?
6: You walk up to the teller, walk up to the, at the grocery store. You can say, what's up, what's up, what's up? Like, you can use it anywhere. Brian Kelly's, you can't use anywhere.
4: But that's why I'm saying it's not as bad, because he's trying to in the proper environment. Like, the people looked like, I'll be honest with you, he tried that big go big blue chant afterwards. I think people are still stunned when he came out. They're like, what? What the hell did you just say?
1: I know.
4: I mean,
1: this.
4: he didn't even say what's up. It was
3: what's up, what's up, what's up.
1: I mean, I walk out of the studio in between sets. I see Lorena. I'd be like, hey, Lorena.
3: What's up, what's up, what's up?
1: I go to the coffee stop shop, the stop right here, right in our break room. I make me a nasty-ass coffee on our coffee machine. Jonas comes up out of the restroom. I look at him while he's going down the hallway. I'd be like, Jonas.
3: What's up, what's up, what's up?
6: I mean,
1: I'm going to use that for the rest of my days, bro.
6: How many?
1: What's up? What's up? What's up? That's my new intro. What's up? What's up? What's up?
3: What's up? What's up? What's up?
1: What's up? What's up? What's up? I'm going to do that from here on out. From here on out. What's up? What's up? What's up?
6: I mean, listen, he's got a
1: twang.
6: He got some swag, you know?
1: Is that what that is? That's swag?
6: Yeah.
1: Who told you that was swag?
6: I mean, you see the way his touchdown dances. You see what he does there. He's very, he's a flashy dude, man. So, he just...
1: I mean, the way he said, what's up, what's up, what's up, made it make sense. It made it make sense as to why Abdul might have been offended by him representing Donald Trump.
6: That's what it is.
4: Maybe he had some dental work and his tongue was numb or something. You know, it almost.
1: What's up, what's up, what's up?
3: What's up, what's up, what's up?
1: My tongue is numb.
4: Man, I just.
1: Oh. Whatever y'all want to go with.
6: Hey, man. Both are ill-advised. There's really no winner in this battle.
1: I want to hear y'all say, big, go big blue. Y'all ready? On three, go big blue. Go big blue.
6: One
3: what's chance. Up, what's up, what's up?
6: One chance to...
1: It's a no for me, dog.
6: What? One chance in your life to introduce the president, and you roll out that. It's like, all right, man, enjoy it. So, yeah, congratulations for both men competing. Really, no winner in this battle. To see who
5: I'm here with my family.
1: Oh no! Oh no!
6: By the way, I was walking by when Patty was rolling that in, and I forgot the part when Brian Kelly started it off when they were cheering for him at the LSU basketball game, and he said, well, we haven't even started winning games yet. And then you fast forward 2 years later, and he's out.
1: Like, just, and you ain't going to start. Not God. You or your family.
6: Which, by the way, did you, I saw that Brian Kelly said that he's using AI to help with his next opportunity. That's his thing. Like he's.
1: I mean, I think everybody's using AI.
6: But
4: was this like a Mike McCarthy, I'm in analytics now move?
6: Yeah, like I think that was kind of the flare gun up to the football world saying, hey, I'm not outdated. Just so you know, I'm up on all the new trends and the way this stuff.
4: We never got to the Brendan Sorsby, Todd Monken stuff, do we? Yeah.
6: No.
1: Todd Monken funny as hell. That is funny. That Monken is the new Browns head coach, right?
6: Yeah.
1: His soundbite is funny as hell.
6: Yeah. Well,
1: like, imagine that. Like, do you think they alerted him to the fact that they were going to get rid of his best football player before they hired him?
4: I actually bet, because I think these conversations have been going on for a while, especially when they restructured it. I bet the possibility was there. Yeah. I bet he was made aware that, hey, this may happen this year. And this is what our plan is, not just for year one, but, you know,
6: he never even
4: three,
6: met him.
4: 4 years down the road.
6: Never met him. Been hired as head coach.
4: Yeah, he could have been too attached to him. Yeah, like, never met the guy.
6: Yeah, so just seems like, yeah, that's all she wrote. And hopefully he'll get an opportunity to turn things around there. But, yeah, it's just, you know, I think he was under the impression that it was probably going to go this road, and now he's got Jared Verse. So we'll see how that plays out. But it is Two Pros and a Cup of Joe here on Fox Sports Radio, brought to you by Incogni. 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

0: Rosen and a cup of Joe, Fox Sports Radio, LeVar Arrington, Brady Quinn, Jonas Knox with you here. We're going to be back on the air coming up tomorrow, same time, same place for a Wednesday edition of this show. That'll be yours right here on FSR. Before we get to another edition of The Leftovers, though, if you've missed any of today's show, you're going to want to catch the podcast. Search Two Pros wherever you get your podcast right after the show. Today's pod will be posted. Be sure to follow it. 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
0: All right, LaRae, what do we got?
3: Well, pretty big news in tennis yesterday. Serena Williams has officially announced that she will be returning to professional tennis at the age of 44. Now, she is set to return to the WTA Tour for the HSBC Championships. This is 4 years after her farewell match at the U.S. Open.
0: LaVar, how do you think she does?
4: Brady, how do you think she does?
5: I think it's an incredible thing when people are able to compete still at that high of a level at that age and all that. I mean, I tell you what, man, you get up the wrong way out of bed when you get in your 40s. You ruin your damn day, you know? I mean, Jonas can't even eat a slice of pizza.
0: Yeah.
5: You know, and not have to rush to a toilet. So I'm happy. I have no idea how she'll do. I think she'll do fine. I think she'll do well, you know?
4: Nice. What about you, Jonas?
0: Need to get her, I don't care.
4: Oh.
0: Need to get her some M Drive, you know.
4: Okay.
3: Well, that is another thing that's forming around here. Questions around her return and the effects of the GLP-1s that she's been taking and the effect that they have on the human body. Now, William specifically said, some of my health stats are even better than they were before when I was playing tennis professionally, if you can imagine that. Now, in the first year of taking GLP-1, she has lost 34 pounds. So people are wondering if it has health benefits that need to be monitored.
0: What is a GLP-1? What is that?
3: Like Ozempic?
0: Oh.
3: Kind of a appetiter, you know, it curbs your appetite a bit.
0: Have you guys tried that thing? It's called a jog. You tried that one? I heard that one works too.
5: Hey, what was the other diet you came up with? You're going to write a book, but you said it was going to be too short. What was the name of that one?
0: It's PTFD. It's Put the Fork Down. Yeah, it's highly recommended. Goes a long way.
3: Yeah, just have one plate of food. Unless you're Brady Quinn and you can put down like 3 plates of food.
4: That's crazy.
5: Whoa, dude, shots fired.
3: You're impressive. Shots fired. I just talked about you this weekend when I was at a buffet. I was like, I've never seen someone eat that much.
5: Oh, man.
3: In like under 5 minutes.
5: You wish you could have seen me at a hometown buffet, okay?
3: Whoa.
5: That place, I got my money's worth. My dad used to sit at the end of the table. He'd look at me and be like, I'm proud of you, son. That was the only time he would ever say that.
4: That's crazy.
5: Bro, I'd load up with their
4: food
5: man. Rolls. They had some bomb-ass rolls there. I remember that.
0: Hey, Dad, I'm a Heisman finalist. Yeah, forget about that. Remember that one time at hometown buffet?
4: Yeah, you remember when we went to Ponderosa and you tore them wings up?
5: We didn't have a Ponderosa near. We had a Ryan's Steakhouse and we had Hometown Buffet.
4: Ponderosa, baby. Yeah,
3: I miss a good Hometown Buffet.
5: Hey, man, as a kid, though, buffets were like the greatest thing in the world because you get as much as you want or something.
4: Then you realized what buffets represented, and then it was like, yeah, I think I'll pass.
3: What does it represent?
4: Huh?
0: Cooties. That too.
5: Cooties.
3: I love buffets.
5: I thought you were going to swear completely different.
3: Like that fresh cut ham.
4: No. Not if somebody touched that fresh cut ham. Like, oh, look at this piece. Nah, I don't think I like that one. They just digging in their butt.
1: We are.
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3: With the OKC Thunder, it's easy to overreact. 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
3: It's a Tuesday. It's hour one. Come on in, stay a while. The Minister of Humor, all decked out in L.A. Rams gear, Mr. Bronco himself, Todd Fritz. Dylan in the back row, Marvin Pauly in the front row, yours truly. We'll talk some football. Louis Riddick from the Mothership will stop by after a busy yesterday. Jim Jackson, Fox NBA college basketball analyst, will join us in the final hour as we get ready for tomorrow night. Tonight, my Golden Knights at the Hurricanes, 8 p.m. on ABC. See, this is really good. Normally, we're kind of searching around, is this on TNT or TBS or this streaming on Amazon or where is this? Apple TV. Now we know. NBA Finals, Stanley Cup Final, ABC, ESPN. 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Good morning if you're watching this program on Peacock or the NBC Sports Network. Stat of the day brought to you by Panini America, the official trading cards of the Dan Patrick Show. Operator Tyler sitting by. We'll have a poll question. Got a play of the day and a stat of the day or two forthcoming. All righty. We knew A.J. Brown was going to be traded. We just didn't know the exact details of what the Eagles would get in return for him. So now he's a New England Patriot. Myles Garrett getting traded. I don't know if anybody had that one. It certainly felt like there was something, but I've been saying for the last year, a guy who said he wanted out, then you paid him to stay, then he restructures his deal. The new coach comes in, hasn't met with Myles Garrett, and I even said it to Paulie. I'm like, there's something there. I don't know what, but something is there. And then all of a sudden, he gets traded. And I give the Rams credit. I didn't like the Ty Simpson. You know, you might take him, and that's your future. You know, it's the future next year. But you know what? You're all in for Matthew Stafford. And I still would have been all in on a wide receiver, tight end, skilled position player. Because if you're all in to get Myles Garrett, be all in to get another weapon here. But then you start to look at the numbers here. And this is why the Rams needed to make this move. They've added two all-pro defenders. So you got Myles Garrett. They got Trent McDuffie from Kansas City. In the games the Rams lost last season, they gave up 33, 26, 31, 38, 27, 31. In two of those games, they gave up 38 to the Seahawks, 31 to the Seahawks. Brought to you by Panini America. And if you're going to bring in Myles Garrett, he is 30 going on 31, coming off the sack record. You hope that you're going to get at least two or three, maybe four more productive years out of him. You do trade Jared Verse, who is a really good player on a rookie deal. And I think both teams won. I think it feels more like the Rams won the bigger picture because they're favored to win the Super Bowl. The Browns, you know, once they move on from Deshaun Watson, then I think they'll be in pretty good shape. Draft picks, they've done pretty well. They've made some moves. You just got to solve that position. But that's a can you solve that position question that you're not going to answer this year. Unless Deshaun Watson actually plays like somebody who's getting paid what he's getting paid. Last year of his deal, and this might be a situation of Deshaun Watson, can you play well? If you can't, we'll be drafting a quarterback probably pretty high next year. All right, what do you have for me there, Dylan? Hour one poll question. And keep in mind, Jared Verse in 2 years has 12 sacks. In weeks 8 through 12 last season, Myles Garrett had 13 sacks.

0: And the Rams have been trying to get Myles Garrett for a couple of years. This wasn't just a overnight, let's go for him. They've been trying for quite some time. I thought that when Myles Garrett wanted out that he was going to end up with the Rams. They think that, you know, when you think about the Cleveland Browns, they had to overpay Deshaun Watson. Deshaun Watson wasn't going to Cleveland. They're like, what do you want? All of it guaranteed. Okay, all right, I'll go to Cleveland. Myles Garrett wanted out. What do you want? I want to be the highest paid defensive player in the game. All right, you got it. That's the only way they got these big ticket items. Now you're moving away from that. Now, and you're going to eventually have to pay Jared Verse, but that can be a good thing if he produces the way you want him to, you hope. And he's only 25. So I like what Cleveland did. I don't know why you didn't trade Myles Garrett the year before when he did want out. But I wondered if maybe you weren't going to get the return you thought, but he would have been 29 at the time. Now at 30, going on 31, and I think you did pretty well. Trading him away, you got a lot of attention with the sack record. Nobody is really, you know, tuning in to see a Cleveland Browns game unless they're just the curiosity of Shedeur Sanders and Myles Garrett. Well, I don't even know if Shedeur is going to be your starter this year, but for the Cleveland Browns, I think they did a pretty good job yesterday. I'm sure Joe Burrow probably went, wait, he got traded where? Whew. Lamar Jackson. It'd be funny if Joe Burrow and Lamar Jackson called up each other. Hey, did you hear the news? Yeah, I know. How do you feel? A lot healthier. All right, Dylan.
1: All righty, Dan. We got a few options. Paulie sent this one over. Who had the best day yesterday? The Browns, the Rams, Myles Garrett, or other, perhaps maybe the NFL at large for usurping all the attention from NHL and NBA playoffs.
0: Yeah. Well, okay, the Patriots wanted A.J. Brown, and the Eagles, Howie Roseman, their GM, probably thought, all right, well, let you. And this is why Howie Roseman is great. The Eagles traded a first and a third round pick for A.J. Brown back in 2022. They got 4 1,000-yard seasons. They made 2 Super Bowls. They won a Super Bowl. Now you trade a 29-year-old A.J. Brown to the Patriots for a first and a fifth-round pick. That's pretty good stuff there by the Eagles GM. Wait, you're going to give me 4 great seasons, 2 Super Bowl appearances. We win 1 Super Bowl, and now I get a first and a fifth back? That's pretty good as well. So I wouldn't sleep on what the Eagles did and why A.J. Brown just couldn't coexist with Jalen Hurts. But now he goes with Drake May. He can be the featured guy. You don't have to worry about, you know, a running back who wants to get 1,500 to 1,800 yards. Devontae Smith, Dallas Goedert, everybody wants to, you know, get their touches. Now you go to New England, you can be the number one guy. 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What else do you have there, Dylan?
1: The post-Myles Garrett trade, the Rams are winning it all, winning the NFC, winning their division, or missing the playoffs?
0: Well, they better win the Super Bowl.
1: Yeah.
0: This is a move you make to win the Super Bowl. And I think anything other than winning the Super Bowl or getting to the Super Bowl would be a disappointment. And their over-under now is 11.5. I'm not sure if it was 10.5 before, but they're one of the favorites. If not, you know, the Ravens are up there. The Rams, Seattle's going to be back up there. But the Rams are expected to be playing for a Super Bowl. Yes, Dylan.
1: Yeah, I mean, of the these are the top 5 teams odds-wise to win the Super Bowl. So yeah. It's Rams plus 600, Bills plus 1,000, Ravens plus 1,000, Seahawks plus 1,100, and Chiefs plus 1,500. Would you take the Rams out of that five-some?
0: I probably, if I'm trying to get better odds, I might take Kansas City. I mean, it's a roll of the dice with Kelce coming back, Mahomes' availability. What are they going to do with the wide receiver position? I thought they did well with their defense. You're in a tough division. So does Buffalo get it right one of these years? Yes, Dylan.
1: Yeah, I mean, that's the longest preseason odds the Chiefs have been probably in a while.
0: Yeah.
1: But it's also, I'm always, I don't want to say a sucker for it, but I like when like a team that's been had a great run, people view them as they've sort of died off a little bit and then everyone forgets about them. And then all of a sudden they're in the Super Bowl again. You're like, how did we not see that one coming?
0: And you know, the Bengals might be a team that I would take a flyer on. But, you know, if everybody stays healthy, you know, maybe. But if you're looking for longer odds, instead of just going with the favorites, I'd probably say that. All right, we'll settle on our poll question, 877-3DP-SHOW. Email address, dp@danpatrick.com. Twitter handle at dp@show. Hurricanes a slight favorite over the Golden Knights. The Knicks are still getting 4.5 against the Spurs for the game tomorrow night. And the Spurs are a slight favorite with that as well. We'll talk some basketball with Jim Jackson and Lewis Riddick and the Mothership. We'll dissect the trades that happened yesterday. As soon as I found out Myles Garrett was traded, I said to Fritzy, reach out to Aaron Donald. He goes, okay, why? I said, because the Rams are probably saying, reach out to Aaron Donald. We just got Myles Garrett. And I thought, Aaron Donald posts all these videos on social media. He's working out. What is he, 32? 33? Yeah, Paulie?
2: I have him just turning 35 years old.
0: Oh.
2: 10 days ago, though.
0: Okay.
2: All right. Basically 35.
0: A young 35.
2: He was benching the other day with dumbbells that were 160 pounds each. He looked like an active football player.
0: He was asked about coming back. Now, this is back in April, the Not Just Football podcast. This is April at the NFL draft.
3: When people ask me all the time, like, you sure you don't want to play? I'd be like, to be honest with you, I have no urge to play football no more.
4: That's good.
3: Sometimes, in the back of my head, I'd be like, do I want to go out there? I think about this. And I'm like, nah, man, I'm

0: won a Super Bowl and walk away. It's like you want to experience that again. So
1: yeah,
0: I wasn't fully done. I still had that. I wanted to experience that again.
1: I know Sean calls you every year. It's like,
0: I'm gonna say the first 2 years they would still be talking. They talk about it, but it kind of quieted down because you kind of know where I'm at.
2: Okay. I'd still reach out. That was April before you got Myles Garrett. Now all of a sudden you're not the focal point. They're not going to be double teaming you. You might go, Super Bowl is in Los Angeles. You still live in L.A. Maybe you just say to him, how about you play in the home game?
0: Yeah.
2: You can do a Roger Clemens deal with Houston. Or was that the Yankees? Was it Houston, Marvin? Yeah. Okay. Yeah, I'd just say, hey, you want to, we won't even make you go to Australia to start the season. You can just come play, you know, practice, go home, play a game, go home. You don't have to worry about any road trips here. Yes, Todd.
3: But what about the element of like being away all this time is not getting regular hits? You know, you're in the gym and you're working out. It's like a hockey player. I'm still doing drills and skating all around the ice, but you're not getting checked against the boards or anything like that. It's a very different thing working out than actually playing.
2: Thank you, Todd. Yep. I'm guessing Aaron Donald would be able to quickly replicate or get that feeling back. When you think about this, though, and I'd make him a rotation player. Let him, you know, come in on third downs, second down, whatever you want to do. But when you think about certain players at certain positions, they're hitting, getting hit on every single play. You know, if you're the center, tackle, guard, every single play, nose tackle, defensive tackle, every single play you get hit. Wide receivers don't. Quarterbacks don't. Wide receivers don't. Defensive backs, not necessarily. On every single play. So maybe Aaron Donald's like, I'm just getting tired of getting hit. Even though he was the one doing the hitting. But I would be reaching out to him and, or I would say, hey, why don't you stop by? Myles Garrett's going to have his press conference there. Hey, oh, wait, here's your jersey. And your locker is still here. I'd be like, you know, just give it a thought here. Give it maybe just a little bit. Yeah, Paul.
4: I think this is a real topic. Aaron Donald retired quite early. He was generally healthy. Guys like Reggie White played till their late 30s. Bruce Smith was 4-time All-Pro after the age of 30. You give him, like you said, you practice a little bit, rotation player, pay him $2 million per sack and say that's it.
2: Just play in the home games? Yeah.
4: Practice, schmactus.
2: You're going to be hosting the Super Bowl. Why not? Yes, Dylan.
5: Yeah, I mean, I do think also, too, there's certain positions that just coming in cold after not playing, like probably offensive and defensive line, because it's, like you said, it's more just there's a physicality and being in shape element. But like skill positions, if you're like a receiver and you haven't caught balls in a couple of years, like there might be a bit more of a learning curve coming back.
2: Yeah. But these guys are working out year-round. But if you got, I mean, Aaron Donald played the position as well, if not better than anybody else who's played that position. And there are a lot of great players who played at right on, you know, the nose, right on the center. And he disrupted people. I always said he disrupts an offense more than any of these edge rushers. If you said I could have Myles Garrett peak, Aaron Donald peak, I'm taking Aaron Donald. Aaron Donald goes up the middle. Now my quarterback is forced to be out of the pocket. Whether if you're going to have an edge rusher, all right, I know he's over here on this side and I can steer the offense. I'm always geared here. I can double him up over here. Even doubling Aaron Donald, he would get up the middle. He would disrupt the offense far more than an edge rusher. Yeah, Paulie.
4: He retired after the 2023 season. That's not that long ago. You know, it's not 5 years. It's 2.5.
2: Yeah. Serena Williams coming back. Aaron Donald can come back. Yes, Dylan.
5: Yeah, and he did say in that clip we played that he won the Super Bowl in his 8th season, and he was like, I thought I'd be done, but then you win one, you're like, maybe I can do that again. If he views this as his best chance to win a second one, it's not outside the realm of possibility.
2: How about we take a break here? Just getting started. You can be part of the program. Dial us up. Operator Tyler's sitting by at 877-3DP-SHOW. We're back after this. Dan Patrick Show. 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
22: 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And comment away.

0: Fritzy's son works for the Rams, and I thought, why didn't we get any inside information there yesterday on this big deal going down, Todd?
1: He would never tell me.
0: He wouldn't tell you?
1: Yeah, I think he would be so afraid that he would get in some kind of trouble or go back to him. He's, you know, there's no way he would even
0: okay.
1: tell me.
0: All right, that's good. That's good. I'll just leave it to Jay Glazer. See, Glazer doesn't want to break deals. Like, he didn't want to work until he has to work during the season. Because I said, why don't you break all these stories? He goes, it's too much work. Like, I don't want to. And he's tied into the Rams and Sean McVay. So he knows. He knew. It's just, if you do this, then we're like, oh, let's get Glazer on to talk about the deal. He doesn't want to do this. He wants to go to Italy with his wife. And he wants to work out, you know, football players in the offseason. He doesn't want that pesky, hey, Jay Glazer reporting the Rams have made this trade. Yes, Dylan.
2: I also think if Todd came in, he was like,

0: Broncos comes first.
1: Yeah. Yeah, but even when Von Miller said, I'm going to put you on a float in the parade.
0: I only wanted to experience that with Jordan. If there was a pair, as greedy as that might sound, then it was a very lovely offer. I didn't want to do that solo.
1: With your son back then.
0: I did.
1: Not with the Broncos.
0: Now things change. I'm just glad he didn't get a job with like the Chiefs or the Raiders or the Chargers or any AFC team.
1: Yes, Dylan.
2: Yeah, Todd, would you, if he was working for the Chiefs, would you be swagged out in Chiefs gear or would you just, you couldn't do
0: That's a fantastic question. I think I would not. I would wish my son well in his new position, but I could not buy AFC, certainly not AFC West clothes of any kind.
1: What if it's the Chargers?
0: I could not.
1: Okay.
0: That's all. Any AFC team, especially those three teams in the AFC West, I would not be able to buy them.
1: What if you made your son cry?
0: You know, people get upset sometimes. Get a tissue. Wipe the tears.
1: Yes, Marvin.
3: So he would just wish Jordan well in his future endeavors?
1: Yes. Okay. Yes.
0: That's exactly
1: Don,
0: what I would
1: Don
0: do.
1: Is very good.
4: Minimum kindness.
1: Yes. And wishing you well in your future endeavors. Lucas in Texas. Hi, Luke. Welcome back. What do you have for me?
5: Hey, Dan. Good morning.
1: Morning.
5: Just wanted to call in, try to sneak in one best and worst of the weekend. I know we're on a Tuesday, but wanted to get one in. And I had to adjust on the fly. I forgot about the Myles Garrett stuff, obviously, last night. So a best is just seeing him get a real chance at a Super Bowl. I don't know if anybody's turned their career around from a really bad event, kind of like his fight they had with the Steelers, into, I don't even know if that's on people's radar as much anymore, of just how great of a player he's been. But my other best, and unfortunately this came against mine and Fritzy's Astros on Sunday, I finally got to watch that flamethrower from Milwaukee, Jacob Mizorowski, pitch.
1: Yeah.
5: Dan, you have got to watch that guy. He threw 16 pitches in the first inning. The slowest one was 101 miles an hour. It was incredible. It is must-see TV. Go watch Jacob Mizorowski.
1: I have not seen him in person, but I have seen him on TV. And I know that's completely different. But I did have a former hitter, and he said, I asked him, I said, can you get used to 100 miles an hour? He said, a fastball, yes. Now, if you have movement, that's different. But if you're throwing 100, we'll eventually catch up to it. But it's the breaking balls. If you have movement on your fastball, you know, certain guys would have, you know, Nolan Ryan would have that fastball that would rise. You know, you have certain guys who have movement on a fastball. So 95 might be tougher to hit than 101 if 95 is moving a little bit. But this former hitter, great hitter, said, if I know what you're throwing and where you're throwing it, we'll catch up to it. Now, that doesn't mean you're going to be dominating this pitcher. But he did say, we can catch up to a fastball. It's the other stuff when you're throwing, you know, off speed, you know, mixing things up. That, you know, then that becomes the challenge. Yes, Paul.
4: Last week, Mizorowski threw 103 miles per hour 8 times in the first inning. He threw 100 or more 57 times on the day. That's 10 more than any other pitcher in league history. He actually discussed hitting 105 someday and thinks it's possible.
1: Well, there's already been a pitcher. Didn't Jordan Hicks throw 105?
4: Did he?
1: The Cardinals reliever, I think. I thought he had 104. Like, if it's an FM rock station, like if you're throwing 104.3, you know, that's pretty damn impressive. Yes, Dill.
2: Yeah, I think Chapman might have touched 104 at one point also. But I was also, it makes me think about, remember in the Little League World Series when they would show what the pitch equivalent was like to the majors, where some kid who was totally 12 was throwing like 83, and they're like, that's 114 miles an hour on a pro mound.
1: I don't know if they got up to 83.
2: They hit 80.
1: Did they?
2: Yeah, which I'm looking, according to this Newsweek article, 80 is the speed equivalent of 107. Which is pretty fast.
1: Are they allowed to throw curveballs, though? Like, they are in the Little League World Series.
2: I think, yeah, they do. And I think that's sort of, I mean, you probably always could. Maybe it was more of a taboo. But now I think once they realize that actually trying to throw 80 in Little Leagues is what's going to blow your arm out, not the
1: curveball. Yeah, I know. That was the interesting part, is we weren't allowed to throw curveballs. And then all of a sudden you got to be 12 and you were allowed to throw a curveball, as if my elbow was going to be healthy. Like, and then all you do is throw curveballs. You're striking out everybody. You are. You just are. Especially, you know, kids where you start it on, you know, their left shoulder and they're done.

0: Ducking out of the way. Fastball, you just kind of hang in there. Come on, little knock here. Come on now. Come on, little base hit. There we go. Walks as good as it. Todd probably heard. Hey, walks as good as a hit.
1: I heard a lot of that. I remember being on the mound and the other team was yelling at me, you know, we want a pitcher, not a belly itcher, and all that. And I embarrassed myself at age 8 when I called timeout. I spoke to the coach. Can you make them stop yelling while I'm trying to concentrate on pitching? And the coach taught me a lesson by saying, why don't you go tell the home plate ump what you just told me? And I waved over the home plate ump. He met me halfway between the mound and home plate. I go, can you tell them to please be quiet? I'm trying to pitch here. And he's like, son, get back on the mound and pitch.
0: Yes, Paul.
2: The fastest pitches in the history of the Little League World Series, 82, 83. It's from 46 feet, so the equivalent is 107 miles per hour.
0: Dang.
2: And the kid was 12, and he's got a full mustache.
3: Yeah.
0: Yeah. Fear the stash. Yes, Marvin.
4: It's like, who was our boy from the Bronx? Danny Almonte?
0: Yeah.
4: Danny Almonte had muscles and tattoos. Yeah,
2: he had a family and kids.
4: Yeah.
2: And children.
4: That's my son. I mean, my brother.
0: Yeah. Chris in Syracuse. Good morning, Chris. What do you have for us?
5: Hey, thanks, Dan. Hey, Dan, maybe a plus for the Patriots in the signing of A.J. Brown, if the fact that they signed him and the potential distraction he may cause in his tenure at New England may take the focus off of Mike Vrabel.
0: Yeah. I mean, sure. If you're the Patriots, you want quiet. You want to win, and you want it quiet. It's just occasionally somebody will ask a question. Now, Mike has answered all the questions, it feels like. Why? Like, you weren't there for the last day of the draft, and then he had to address that he wasn't there, that he was in counseling. Well, doesn't have to talk about it anymore. I don't know if there's anything. Well, there could be things that come up. But I've said often on the program, if I'm Robert Kraft and I'm the Patriots owner, I just want to make sure my coach, what kind of information is he dispensing? Because that's where it can get a little tricky, a little dangerous for the organization. If you're sharing information, or if I'm the NFL and you're going to have a reporter help manipulate something for a coach and a team, then that can be a problem as well. But that's the football aspect of it. I know nobody really cares about that. They want the page 6. They want the gossip here. But Diana has not said anything. But I do think when she does, that could bring back more conversation, more a brighter light on this topic. But there's nothing that's going on right now. I think Diana Rossini eventually talks. I don't know to who. And how forthcoming you want to be. But she's obviously gone radio silent, and I think that's good. I think that's smart. Yes, Dill.
3: Yeah, because if you're Diana Rossini, no matter what you say, when you decide to say it, the moment you just bring it up, you're sort of bringing it all back to the surface after it's been relatively quiet for probably the longest stretch since all this stuff broke.
0: Well, it's just like the Giants with Odell Beckham Jr., where they were bringing him back and the timing had to do. Now, once again, am I reading into this a little bit? The Jackson Dart introducing the president, his teammate Abdul Carter came out, had a problem with that. You got the situation with one of the Giants owners and any attachment to Epstein. So now you bring OBJ back, and now people can talk about that, not the other things. Now, once again, that was just me thinking out loud of, you're going to bring OBJ back for another workout? What didn't you see the first workout? But they've signed him. They got a lot of wide receivers. They got their wide receiver room. There's like 8 guys in there. Yeah, Marv.
4: I'd be excited. If it was OBJ in 2015,
0: yeah,
4: I'd be super excited. But I think so many injuries have happened in that time.
0: I wonder if he still considers me an outsider.
4: Without question.
0: Yeah. I was right. He didn't acknowledge that I was correct with OBJ. They called me an outsider. Yes, Paul.
2: You talk about a guy you thought was going to the Hall of Fame someday based off his early career. His first 3 seasons, starting in 2014, first team All-Pro, second team All-Pro, third team All-Pro.
0: Yeah. Well, playing in New York, having that catch against the Cowboys. But then, you know, the Browns situation where you have injuries there. You know, he was on his way to being the MVP for the Rams in the Super Bowl. So, tremendous talent. Just, you know, you got a career that was a disappointment for a variety of reasons. Yes, Dylan.
3: He was also able to capitalize on the star power in a way that I think a lot of the other guys haven't. And even like to this day, he's barely played and he's bounced around, but he's still, you know, a star off the field. And like, I wonder if maybe that early on might have hurt his football career a little bit because there's, you know, you got, you know, Paris Fashion Week or whatever else going on. Obviously, it's a good long term thing, but in the moment.
0: Yeah. I mean, he looks great. And he does have star power. I think he dated a Kardashian, which always helps. Maybe it was Kim. It's hard to keep track. Like, you know, Kendall and Kylie, although Kylie's taken by Timothy and the Chalamets.
4: Chloe.
0: Chloe with Tristan Thompson. Kim is dating Lewis Hamilton,
2: really?
0: The race car driver.
4: Man, you are up on it.
0: I am.
4: I can't wait until you retire and just host Entertainment Tonight. That's your real passion.
0: Yeah. But they know how to stay in the news. I don't know what they're, well, I know what they could be good at, but they know how to stay in the news. It's remarkable. It is. And then mom gets a facelift and, you know, she looks like a million bucks. Maybe that's what it costs, but she looks great. They stay in the news, man. Yes, Dylan.
3: Yeah, she's like the second youngest looking one now.
0: But she
2: Benjamin Button.
3: If you're Sir Lewis, though, I feel like I'd be, you know, just proceed with caution. The success rate on these is pretty low long term.
0: Do you proceed with caution more as a race car driver or in your social life?
3: I think he'll be able to handle the race car driving more easily.
0: Yeah, it feels like there are some dangerous curves in both of them. Oh,
4: okay.
0: Okay, Todd. Yeah, Paul.
2: Not much tread left on those tires.
0: Whoa.
2: Whoa. That's just racing.
0: How about we take a pit stop here? Phone call. See what I did with that?
1: I like it. I like it.
0: Thank you.
1: Keeping the theme going.
0: Thank you. How about we take a break? Our play of the day next.

0: 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Well, it's not. It gets a lot better than that. Right, Todd? Wouldn't you say that Dude Wipes gets a whole lot better?
1: Much better.
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4: Swung on, broken bat, looper left field. It's a base hit! Randy scores! The Mariners have done it again! The magic dust has been sprinkled here at T-Mobile Park.
5: That's courtesy of the Mariners Radio Network. Cole Young made his debut May 31st of last year. 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Early poll results, Dylan.
6: Yeah, Dan, we have 2 up at the moment. The first one is, who had the best day yesterday? The Browns, the Rams, Myles Garrett, or other? 54% say Myles Garrett.
5: I'm going to put you in there as well because you had a $5 parlay that paid out almost $900 yesterday.
6: I did. I was bored, just messing around. I was like, I'll slap together a little baseball parlay. So I had a 7-legger. All was done except for the Rockies Angels, and the Rockies go up 2-0 and then have a 5-run. The Angels have a 5-run third inning. And I was like, of course it's the last leg. I'm going to lose again as usual. And I went to bed and woke up and the Rockies pulled it off.
5: Congratulations.
6: Thank you. I needed that one.
5: Yeah. But it won't last long with you.
6: No, it won't last long. It's more, I needed the win.
5: Yes.
6: Yeah.
5: Yeah. Yeah. Paulie.
7: Will you take that money and play with it or stick with the parlay plan?
6: I'm going to build a time machine and go back to 2010 and buy Bitcoin with it.
5: Okay.
6: Or just, yeah, I'll probably bet it.
5: Chris in Toledo. Hi, Chris. What do you have for me today?
8: Hey, love the show. 5'6", a Svelte 140.
5: Svelte.
8: Two quick things, one for Fritzy and one for Marvin. Fritzy, I love your music, your song parodies. I've got one for you for the NBA Finals. How about Wemby for the song Wendy by the Beach Boys? And then for Marvin, please bring back your cookout playlist. I love it. Great for Meat Friday or any time. I haven't heard it in a while. We'd love to hear it again.
5: Thank you, Chris. The Beach Boys song Wendy didn't exactly land. Yes, Paulie.
7: It was so quiet after that joke, I could hear him swallow.
5: He went, Steve in Syracuse. Hi, Steve. What do you have for me?
9: Hello, gentlemen. Nice to hear you. If I could start a new thought here. 64 years old and retired for 15 months. Ding. So, my son and I were talking the other day. What is the most exciting moment in sports? Is it a hole-in-one, a grand slam walk-off, a basketball half-court winning shot, or a Hail Mary pass?
5: I think they're all equal. It depends on what the stakes are. If you say I've got a golf shot to win the Masters, Hail Mary to win the Super Bowl, Grand Slam to win the World Series, I mean, it really depends on what the situation is. But thank you, Steve. Red in Georgia is back. Hi, Red.
10: Hey, thanks for taking the call, Dan. I'm first time doing this. Hey, 6'2", 74, straight get that. Hey, Dan. Hey, Dan, I love what the Rams organization is doing. I think it's a model that some teams will try, but they can't perfect it. When you can go get players that can change your trajectory to be a Super Bowl contender every time you do it, just take Myles Garrett for example. If he produced what he did in Cleveland, every year that he played with the Rams, he's worth the first-round pick, no doubt about it. And so was you that team, Miami Dolphins, going for Arch Manning this year? 5 first-round picks ain't nothing. Give it up.
5: Thank you, Red. Once again, you needed to add to your defense because you gave up 33 to the Eagles last year, 26 to the Niners, 31 to the Panthers, 38 to the Seahawks, 27 to the Falcons, 31 to the Seahawks. The 38 to the Seahawks and 31 to the Seahawks, that's where it resonates. They're in your division. Now, all of a sudden, I would love to have known what Mike McDonald or Kyle Shanahan thought when they heard this news. Like, oh, my God. The Rams got who? Oh, my God. But I do like what Cleveland did. Cleveland had to do what's important to them now and next year and the year after. The Rams are trying to win a Super Bowl. I was saying last year, you got to trade Myles Garrett. You got to. He wanted out. Then he got paid. Restructures his deal. Todd Monken, the new head coach, said he didn't even meet with Myles Garrett since he took the job. So something was up or hanging in the balance. Carl in Seattle. Hi, Carl. What do you have for me today?
0: Hey, Dan. It's actually rambling, Carl, now since the last call.
5: All right. We'll do better this time around, Carl.
0: Yeah, well, I'm going to land the plane this time.
5: Okay.
0: Listen, I have a question, and the suggestion. Question is, when you do retire, what are we going to do with the actual man cave? And the suggestion is, how about we turn it into like maybe a coffee shop / museum to where, you built it. We will come, Dan, and come out there. Maybe you could set it up to where maybe we come in and take pictures and take a couple shots and meet Fridays, have a brunch up there. Just a suggestion.
5: Oh, thank you, Carl. Yeah, kind of open. Now, there might be a show that's done after I retire in here, or shows that are done in here after I retire. There's always that possibility. Yeah, Paul?
7: You know, you can make one side like production studios, and the other side like a gift shop tour area. Like if you ever went to the Guinness Brewery, there's one side where they're making actual beer, and then they have this tourist attraction side.
5: Mm.
7: It could be like that.
5: Or a bed and breakfast.
7: Yeah.
5: You know, come in, bring the family, get to grill out. You get to act like you're on radio and TV. We can turn the lights on. You sit behind microphones here. Go out and shoot hoops. There's pickleball out there. You can lift weights. There's a football field. We got everything for you. Yeah, Paul.
7: Maybe a corduroy shop in the lobby.
5: Yeah, maybe I'll sell corduroys. Yeah. I got people now sending me suggestions on corduroys. A friend of mine says, hey, I got a corduroy, 5-pocket, great, great cords. I'm going to have my own, line of corduroys, vocal cords. You know? What do you think?
7: Vocal cords.
5: Yeah,
6: vocal. I like it.
5: Yeah, my vocal cords. Got it? Todd, did you get that one?
1: I did. Okay. I think you got to go with that.
5: Paulie, would you see if that's trademarked?
7: On it.
5: All right. We'll talk some football. Lewis Riddick of the Mothership stops by in about 25 minutes. Jim Jackson, he'll join us in the final hour of the program. We actually found two teams playing in the NBA Finals that Jim didn't play for in his career. I think he played for 12 teams. 1 hour in the books, two more to go after this.

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3: 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Dan and the Danettes, Dan Patrick Show. Talk some football. Our good buddy Lewis Riddick of the Mothership will stop by in about 20 minutes from now. Jim Jackson, Fox NBA college basketball analyst, will join us in the final hour of the program. Stanley Cup Finals, Golden Knights at the Hurricanes, 8 Eastern on ABC. 877-3DP Show. That's the phone number. The operator is Tyler sitting by. He'll take your calls throughout the day. Well, at least for the next 2 hours. It'd be kind of weird to call him after the show, but Tyler is lonely, and he's just going to be hanging out with my dog, Winnie, and he'll take your phone calls. Stat of the day brought to you by Panini America, the official trading cards of this program. We say good morning. Those watching on Peacock, thank you for downloading the app. We say good morning to our radio affiliates, iHeartRadio, Fox Sports Radio. Killers aren't born, they're made. It's a new Peacock original, MIA. A young woman dreams of life in Miami's glittering world until tragedy pulls her into the city's dangerous underbelly. Streaming now, only on Peacock. How are we feeling today? You guys?
4: That was good.
3: I know, but I don't get it. Sometimes I feed off the energy here.
5: We're letting it breathe.
3: Okay. Todd's here. Dylan's here. Marvin, Paulie, and the backroom guys as well. Poll question from hour one. And then what are we going to go with in hour two, Dylan?
6: Well, Dan, the Rams this season are winning it all, winning the NFC, winning their division, or missing the playoffs. 33% have them winning the whole thing.
3: Okay. You know, it's one of those days where here it is, it's basketball and it's hockey. We're in the middle of baseball and the NFL just drops a bomb, a couple of bombs. Now, we knew about the A.J. Brown, but Myles Garrett getting traded and the fallout from that. And now I wonder, can you do anything after a move like this for the Rams? If you're the Niners, if you're Seattle, do you do anything? I would say, I guess, for the lack of a better word, counteract this, because now you got Myles Garrett, okay? And, you know, they already got Trent McDuffie, but they needed to upgrade that defense. Offensively, they're good. You know, Devontae Adams being 34 bothers me. I'd love for him to be my third receiver, not my second. That's why maybe Ty Simpson turns out to be Joe Namath. But I'm winning now. And they made a move to win now. That's why I would have made a move with that draft pick in the first round to win now. Give me somebody who can be a difference maker on offense. Yeah, Paulie.
7: Not Joe Namath with the Rams, though.
3: No, not that Joe Namath.
7: Just checking.
3: Yes. But both Alabama products, Ty Simpson, and maybe Ty Simpson can sit for a year. Maybe it's 2 years. You got Stafford, who signed an extension. He wants to play. Boy, you want to talk about, hey, Matt, sorry, we're going to draft Ty Simpson. Why? Well, you know, he's too good to pass up. We've had a relationship with him and his father for a while. We can't pass him up. Okay. We'll make it up to you. How about a contract extension? Okay. Hey, I got you, Trent McDuffie. Yeah, I know. Hey, Matthew, guess what? We're trading for Myles Garrett. Don't mess with me. No, we're trading for Myles Garrett. All right, you know, that Ty Simpson, you know, that draft pick's not that bad. I feel okay about it. Hour two poll question, Dylan.
6: You kind of brought this up in the first hour, and I thought it was interesting.
3: Oh.
6: who would you rather have, peak Aaron Donald or peak Myles Garrett? Which could be a potential scenario for the Rams. Except they get both.
3: I would take Aaron Donald. I would. Myles Garrett's wonderful. Obviously. They're both going to be first ballot Hall of Famers. If I get them at the same price, Aaron Donald. But if you want to put it out there, yeah, you can. But Aaron Donald, to me, there's nobody else like him. I can go back to Warren Sapp. Like, there are guys who have played like him. But in today's NFL, it's all about the edge rushers. You don't have anybody who's going up the middle and disrupting. And I think that's what makes Aaron Donald so unique. Yes, Paul.
7: Aaron Donald once had a season where he had 20 and a half sacks at the interior of the defensive line.
3: I know.
7: That's freaky.
3: That's wild. Phone calls, we'll get to those coming up. So we got hockey coming up tonight with the Golden Knights on the road. And they have the two top scorers in the postseason. Vegas is the third team in the last 15 years to go into the Cup Final with multiple 10-goal scorers. The Capitals had this in 2018. Edmonton had this in 2024.
0: Stat of the day, stat of the day, stat of the day, stat of the day. Here comes that
3: what?
0: Stat of the day.
3: Yep, my Golden Knights coming up. The other move that kind of got overshadowed, but it's because we knew it was going to happen. The Eagles traded A.J. Brown to the Patriots. First round pick in 2028 and a fifth round pick in 2027. So A.J. Brown is one of seven players in NFL history to have at least 8,500 receiving yards and 60 touchdown receptions, including the playoffs, in his first seven seasons. He joins Jerry Rice, Marvin Harrison, Randy Moss, Larry Fitzgerald, Calvin Johnson, and Tyreek Hill. Brought to you by Panini America, the official trading cards of the Dan Patrick Show. Also, with Myles Garrett, since he came into the league in 2017, he leads the NFL in sacks with 125 and a half. Pressures, a stat I love, 413. Tackles for losses, 149. He's second in quarterback hits and third in forced fumbles. He has a chance to be on the short list of greatest defensive player of all time. Part of the problem has been he's done this, and you're not watching games. You might watch a highlight. That's it. Your other great defensive players, they played in big games. Reggie White played in big games. Lawrence Taylor played in big games. Ronnie Lott played in big games. You know, run down the list. You're normally playing in big games. But Ray Lewis played in big games. Yeah, Pauline.
7: It's like Ohtani going to the Dodgers. Now we could see him in October.
3: Yeah.
7: He's been toiling for years. Like Mike Trout, no postseason. And one of the greatest hitters of all time. But he will be not remembered.
3: No.
7: Not strongly remembered.
3: It'll just be that he was a great player. And you won't have any memories. It won't be where, remember when? And there's no remember when. He was just a great player. And we've said for years, trade him. We said when they had Ohtani, trade him. One guy has not changed your organization. You had two of the best players. You had two first ballot Hall of Famers. And you're not making the playoffs. And that's really hard to do. But they did it. Yeah, Mike Trout's going to be a, man, that's a lot of home runs. Or that's a lot of golden gloves. Or that's a lot of stolen base. Like, but it's not going to be, well, maybe at the end of his career, maybe he gets a chance. But it'd be great. That's what you want to see. Great players play on the biggest stage. One basketball note. I'm going to bring this up to Jim Jackson. The number of analysts who came out and said they thought that Oklahoma City is going to move on from Chet Holmgren. Now, he gets his new contract coming up next year. He's young. Did he get roughed up? Did he get embarrassed, humbled? Yes. Did he disappear? Yeah, all of those things. All of those things. but he's still young and still trying to figure it out. And I think he's necessary for OKC to continue to win. Is he Wemby? No, he's not. But he was on, what, third team All-NBA? Was he up there for Defensive Player of the Year? I wouldn't be moving on from him. Would I want him to work with somebody? I really got to get inside his head to wonder, like, what happened? You didn't even take shots in the second half. But he can still play defense. I just got to figure out how to use him, how he can find comfort spots on the floor. But I'm not moving on from him because, you know, he looked that lost. I mean, is he 20? Is that right, Marvin?
4: No, he's got to be older than that.
3: 21? Yeah, Paulie.
7: He just turned 24.
3: Oh, 24.
7: Remember, he missed that first year because of injury.
3: I'm moving on from him, man.
7: Total change?
3: No.
7: No,
3: I mean, these are young guys. And I got to be fair to him. Do I think he is a franchise player? I don't. But just because he had, you know, this series against Wemby, I got to be fair to him. Now, Sam Presti is a great GM. Does he think that he can get, you know, dollar for dollar if he trades Chet Holmgren? And if so, they don't need picks. They're loaded with picks. But if you're going to say to Milwaukee, Chet Holmgren, 3 first-round picks, we want Giannis. Okay. If I'm OKC and I like Giannis in your offense, okay. I mean, you're trying to win championships. Yes, they're built for the future. Okay. But apparently they're not built right now. If I get 3 years of Giannis, I'm going to give up some first-round draft picks and I give up Chet Holmgren, okay. But I just don't move on from him because I don't kick him to the curb. Yes, Pauling.
7: Those first-round picks that Oklahoma City has, those guys are going to fight for playing time the next couple of years.
3: Yes, Dill.
6: I think Chet's a little bit of a victim of expectations, too, from when he was coming into the league, because he was kind of got some, like, Wemby-ish, thoughts about him when he was in high school. Like, pre-Gonzaga, even, he was this, you know, over north of 7-foot guy who had a handle and stuff.
3: Yeah, but we didn't know about Wemby. We knew about Chet Holmgren.
6: Yeah.
3: And then all of a sudden it was like Wemby, Wemby, Wemby. These two don't like each other. They faced each other back when they were, 16, 17 years of age. Holmgren, let's see what happens now. I mean, you got embarrassed on the biggest stage. Now let me see what you do. But you can't just pout. Like, you got to be ready. You got to figure out something that you can do to counteract Wemby on the offensive end. Defensively, you're still a really good player. He finished runner-up to Wemby. But offensively, now is when we find out you really want to be great. I mean, I got Wemby in a pool with Navy SEALs in the offseason. I got him working out with Jamal Crawford on ball handling. I got him working out with Akeem Olajuwon on footwork. I got him working out with Tim Duncan and David Robinson. Your move, Chet. Your move. Yeah, Paulie.
7: He's taking acting lessons with Daniel Day-Lewis, I heard.
3: He's not going to stop. He is not going to stop. He's taking acting lessons also from Meryl Streep. Yes, Paulie.
7: Okay, I looked up Chet Holmgren. I think he lifts weights. I'm sure they have a weight room there at OKC. But it just doesn't look like it's working, the weight room, putting on weight thing. He's put on 12 pounds in 4 years.
3: Yeah, but Wemby is not big.
7: Yeah,
3: he's not muscular.
7: Feels more solid.
3: No.
6: He's gotten bigger, but like more noticeably than Chet, I would say.
7: Chester's listed at 7'1", 208.
3: Wow. What's Wemby? 220, maybe?
6: No, he's got to be heavier than that. I really hope so for my sake.
3: Well, wait a minute. What's the difference between 208 for Chet at 7 foot whatever and Wemby at 7 foot whatever? Yeah, Paulie.
7: All right, let's play the game. The official height and weight of Wemby. This is the official one that the NBA and the Spurs use.
3: All right, Todd, I'll let you start.
5: 7-4, 228.
3: All right. Dylan.
6: 7-4, 235.
3: All right. Marvin.
4: 7-4, 226.
3: Ooh, man. I'm going to go 7-4, 229.
7: Just like The Price is Right, one of you got it exactly right. Who thinks they got it exactly right?
6: Me.
7: Dylan would be the answer.
6: Yeah.
7: 7-4, 235.
5: Nice.
3: Okay.
6: So what you're saying is me and Wemby are the same weight? That's pretty cool.
3: Oh, I think you're more than 235, aren't you?
6: A couple weeks, when we did the weigh-in for our weigh-off, I was, but I think I'm trimming down a little bit.
3: Are you?
6: Yeah. Not getting any taller, though.
3: Don't look far. It's right behind you.
6: With the boogeyman?
3: No, your rear end.
6: Oh.
3: See, it's, like you think you've, never mind. If I weighed the back row against the front row.
6: I mean, come on.
3: I would say the back row by far.
6: Yeah, I would too.
3: Yeah. Todd, how much you weigh?
5: I'm about 232, 233.
3: All right.
6: Dylan. We'll go with 235.
3: Okay. Marvin?
4: 231.
3: Okay. Paul?
7: 186.
3: Yeah. Yeah, front row.
6: What if we throw Dan into the front row? Are we about even?
3: No. I weigh more than you think.
6: Can I guess or is that rude?
3: Yeah, go ahead.
6: 210.
3: All right. Marvin?
4: 221.
3: All right. Paul?
7: 221. I would go 6'2", 204.
3: Todd?
5: 209.
3: 6'2", down from 6'3". I'll tell you my weight after.
6: Oh. The break.
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4: Prior to the commercial break, I told you I was 6'3", now I'm 6'2", and everybody guessed my weight. I'm 6'2", 218. 6'2", 218. Playing weight was 6'3", 175. Nobody wanted any part of that. I just got this, that apparently there are two people who are telling me how much they weigh, but they're lying about it. Dylan, how much did you say you weighed? 235?
24: And I stand by that, Dan.
4: Well, you're sitting right now. So 245 is what you weighed in at. Okay. Marvin, you said you weighed 232?
25: 231.
4: We've got you at 239.
25: But I weighed myself this morning, and it said 231.
4: Mm, okay.
24: And I weighed myself the other day, and I was down to 234, and then I was back up to 238, and then I've been pretty good since then, so I'm just, 235 seems accurate.
4: Okay. So you guys have lost 10 pounds, basically, is what you're saying.
24: You haven't said a word about it.
4: Well, you had 20 to lose, so I can't give you credit for losing 10.
24: Wait, only 20?
4: 25. Yes, Marvin.
25: So somebody's snitching out here?
4: Yes. The person who holds the camera, Weeks, is the one who was there when you guys weighed in.
24: He knows what we do to rats around here.
4: Todd, did you tell the truth?
26: I did.
4: Okay. Lewis Riddick, he played in the NFL. He was a safety. He's, of course, with the mothership. Height and weight, Lewis. Official height and weight.
27: Official right now?
4: Yeah.
27: 6020 223.
4: All right, that's like football weight.
27: My official weight was 215. That's what I had to weigh in at when I was in Oakland. We had to weigh in every day. Every day we walked in the facility under Gruden, we had to go right to the weight room and weigh in. In Cleveland with Belichick, we weighed in every Friday, and he stood there, and it was $50 per pound per day. So if you missed your weight on Friday, you had to weigh in Saturday. If you missed your weight on Saturday, you had to weigh in Monday after the game. And it was $50 per pound per day.
4: Who ended up spending the most?
27: Back then, it was probably like a guy named, we had an offensive guard named Wally Williams, an offensive guard named Gene Williams. I used to always be in the steam room with guys like Eric Turner, Steve, because we were like bigger safeties. And 215? Like 215, like I felt like I couldn't eat to stay at 215. You know what I mean? So, because you're young, you're grown, you got this. But yeah,

0: And I told this story 1,000 times with something like, I don't know if that's for, that's not for the weak. That's for sure. But Nick is the guy who really, Nick was the guy who as a pro really believed in my skills and really stood up for me and backed me. And he's why I played in Cleveland.
1: Well, you guys weren't good enough maybe for Belichick to have a sense of humor around you guys.
0: Yeah, that's true too. But we made the playoffs in 90. Dan, the 94 season, if we could have figured out a way to like calm down Kevin Green and Greg Lloyd and Rod Woodson and those guys, we would have made the Super Bowl that year. We had the best defense in the league. But our offense was, let's say, less than not good.
1: Who was your quarterback?
0: It was a bunch of people. It was Vinny Testaverde primarily. We just didn't have any explosive component, man. We had Eric Metcalf, Tommy Vardell, Mark Carrier, Michael Jackson, guys like that. But we just couldn't put it together consistently.
1: Touchdown, Tommy Vardell.
0: There you go, man. Stanford.
1: Yeah, Stanford, he scored them all there. He didn't score them in the NFL.
0: Exactly. I think we scored more points than we did on offense that year.
1: How surprised were you that the Browns decided finally to move on from Myles Garrett?
0: Look, it's kind of like what I'm not shocked. Look, teams that are always caught in this state of, you know, their evolution, so to speak, or their growth, which is they're always seeming to reset, rebuild, trying to restock the cupboards, gain draft picks, sell hope, push it off till next year. This is what they do. Eventually, they get they take their best player because they're going to hit on somebody because they're always drafting high. So they're going to get somebody that has unique skills. And eventually they're going to wind up trading them away to reset it for the next coach, the next coach, the next coach, the next coach. So am I shocked? No. We sat across from Myles Garrett 2 years ago, I think for a week 18 game out in Baltimore, where this was when he said going into the offseason he was going to have a talk with Stefanski and the group there and kind of like try to figure out like where the organization was headed. And you could just tell, like, Myles was, he had done everything he could do individually. And he was just looking for team success. But Cleveland was steadfast in that they weren't going to trade him because he's one of the best players in the league. And Jim Schwartz, you know, and Myles, you know, they obviously have been super productive. Well, Schwartz's gone. Myles is gone. Cleveland has a bunch of draft picks again. And they're selling hope again. That's just kind of like, that's the cycle they're in.
1: I'll give you Aaron Donald in his prime, Myles Garrett in his prime.
0: Ooh-wee. Man, you know what? You know I'm going to go with Aaron, but I'm going to go with Aaron for this reason. You remember Jerry Gray, the old Texas defensive back and played for the Rams, and he was he's a good friend of mine, coached in Washington when I was there. He said, look, if you give me the choice between a guy who can create unique transcendent pressure on the interior or a guy who can do it on the exterior, I'm taking the guy on the interior. Because that's the shorter distance that he has to go to get to the quarterback and really disrupt things. So I'm going with Aaron.
1: I think the Browns did pretty well getting Jared Verse. I know that they weren't going to make this move unless they got Verse. He's on his rookie deal, and yeah, he's an emerging player. Like, I like the deal for both teams. And normally, you know, that's not a hot take. We want to give, you know, the Rams are trying to win a Super Bowl.
0: Yep.
1: The Browns are trying to get back to ground zero and say, now let's build this with players and not get desperate, overpay for Deshaun Watson, maybe right, overpay for Myles Garrett just to keep him in Cleveland. Now maybe they build this thing right.
0: Yeah. Look, I think, well, yeah, they have a chance. I mean, they have the assets to do it. But you know what? Like, see, this is why the NFL is the best business in America, in the world. Is because in the offseason now, like the Cleveland Browns fans, yeah, you may not have been relevant regular season-wise when it really counts. But now in the offseason, which this is now obviously a year-round, you know, entertainment industry, they feel relevant right now. They're in the news. Their feeling is, and I shouldn't say it's just from that standpoint, because look, the people in Cleveland really are trying to win. They are. But again, this is the cycle that they've always been in, and they have a chance. But we know this in the team building the team building.

0: process, Dan, the most important part is the development and utilization of those assets. The Rams and Sean McVay and Les Snead, they know how to do that.
1: Yeah.
0: They know how to develop and utilize guys that they get. And so for them, you're right. I think in the end, it's better for them. I feel better about what they're doing than what I do with Cleveland, because look, as much as I love Todd Monken, and I'm not one of these people who goes, well, it's just Cleveland. Cleveland's going to Cleveland. Because I was there, man. I know that place was on the right path when we were there. I know we were. Look, they have a shot, but I love the Rams' approach this offseason. I think it's perfect. It's the perfect combination of we have a Hall of Fame quarterback that we know is year to year. We have an offense that has great diversity and multiplicity in terms we can attack. We have one of the best young play callers that the game's ever seen. And defensively now, we addressed our Achilles heel, the reason why we lost to the Seahawks in the first place with these corners. And now we've got the one guy who every single team fears when the game's on the line. And they used to have that guy before. And that's why they won the Super Bowl before with number 99 on the inside. Now, the best thing that the Rams can do right now is get my guy to come out of retirement and have AD play with Myles Garrett. Can you imagine?
1: Well, I suggested I would have him just play home games. I would.
0: You know what? I'd have him do whatever he wants. Pretty much, hey, Aaron, just tell me what you want. We just want. You've seen him lately.
1: Does he
0: can step on the field right now. I promise you, he'd give you double-digit sacks right now.
1: I'm talking to Lewis Riddick of the Mothership. Okay, if you're all in with Myles Garrett.
0: Yep.
1: I can't draft Ty Simpson where they drafted Ty Simpson. I just
0: Why
1: can't.
0: Not?
1: Because I could have gotten Lemon, Sadiq. I could get somebody who's going to help me this year and next year.
0: But okay, so
1: that's why you have Matthew Stafford is to win now.
0: But see, all right, this is what Les Snead's job is to do, though. His job is to look, I believe a general manager's job is to win now and prepare for the future and see around corners. That's what the job is.
1: Well, it's hard to win now and plan for the future.
0: But that's exactly what he's done.
1: No. Their model is the transfer portal. They are they're like a college football team that doesn't deal in young kids as much as they deal in transfers.
0: But they have plenty of homegrown talent on that football team that they've drafted. It just hasn't been first round picks. But they have plenty of guys that were draft picks of theirs.
1: Yeah, but you go get Stafford, you get McDuffie, now you get Myles Garrett.
0: Right, but you know what?
1: Devontae Adams.
0: But see, Verse was a draft pick. Brayden Fisk was a draft pick. Cam Kitchens was a draft pick. Puka Nacua was a draft pick. Steve Avila was a draft pick. They know how to draft.
1: But they're big ticket items. They're getting transfer portal.
0: True. The ones that we talk about.
1: Yeah.
0: You're right. But see, here's the thing. They're still set up to win this year. And if Matthew decides after this year, like if his back, whatever it is, the number one position that we kill teams for not having taken care of his quarterback, they can say in their mind, they go, guess what? We've taken care of that too.
1: Yeah.
0: That's why I like it.
1: Why did the Eagles move on from A.J. Brown?
0: Chemistry, personality. Let me back up and say this. I'm not saying that A.J. has the wrong personality. People in Philadelphia love A.J. Brown inside that locker room, in that building. Love A.J. Brown. It just wasn't mixing anymore.
1: Does Jalen Hurts love A.J. Brown?
0: I would ask you the question. Does it look like he does?
1: No. Exactly. Well, I know it doesn't look like A.J. Brown likes Jalen Hurts.
0: You know what? Sometimes those two things can be true. And you know what? It's just best to go, okay, you know what? Let's move on. Addition by subtraction.
1: Wow.
0: Now he's with a guy who knows how to push his buttons perfectly. Because he did it at one time. When A.J. was in Tennessee, I remember seeing him there. Beast. An absolute beast. Mike will get the best out of him up there. He's exactly what they need. And him to leave Philadelphia was exactly what they needed. Philly has a lot of moving parts that they're going to have to kind of integrate this year. Sean Mannion's got his work cut out for him. A lot of real good moving parts. But it was best for both teams.
1: It's just weird that Philadelphia has... There's turmoil, there's tension, there's a story. Like, they're an elite team.
0: Yeah.
1: That's what's amazing. You would think a dysfunctional team would have all the movement, changing offensive coordinators, defensive coordinators, coach on the hot seat, go to a Super Bowl, win a Super Bowl. Like, this is wild. But, you know, when you look at what they traded for A.J. Brown, so in 2022, first round, third round pick, they get 4 1,000-yard seasons. They get 2 Super Bowl appearances, 1 Super Bowl win. Now he's 29. You get a first round and a fifth round pick. I think Howie Roseman did an unbelievable job there.
0: Yeah, that's how you try to maximize. That's how you maximize value, both on the front end in terms of the production he gave you, and then on the back end in terms of what you received once you decided to move on, and then what you're replacing him with, which is a former Heisman Trophy winner who now ascends to the number one role. A guy in Mekhi Lemon who, when you watch his tape, look, subjectively, you would say, look, he's not A.J. Brown, but this dude's going to be a 50-55 catch guy. You get Eli Stowers, who's the Mackey Award winner at tight end, who really is another big wide receiver. So then you get Dontavian Wicks, who I really liked when he was at Purdue. There's a lot still in the cupboard there for them. Now it's up to Sean to put it all together. Mannion. But yeah, you know what? I mean, you touched on something that is interesting. Is that what it shows you is that this is a very supremely talented football team in terms of the physical skills these guys have, and really the football character that they play with to be able to still withstand all this stuff that we constantly talk about with this team, and still get the Super Bowls and win them, or at least be just a couple plays away from winning them.
1: What if Deshaun Watson starts for Cleveland?
0: Oh, boy. What if he does? You know what? I think the only thing in Cleveland that I would care about, honestly, is just, can we just get a season where we have more W's than L's? I really don't care if he starts or if he doesn't. I want the organization to not be one that we talk about more in the offseason for how good they could be, and we talk about more during the season because of how good they are. And if he starts, that means he was the best player, and Todd thought he was the best player at the position. And if he starts, it's because he probably looked pretty damn good all offseason and beat out Shador, who supposedly, according to Coach Monken, has looked pretty good himself. So I'm kind of over all the other stuff surrounding Deshaun, although as much as I can't stand it, and as much as, look, I was one of those people when Deshaun was at Clemson and talking to Dabo about him, I was as big a fan of his as ever. There was nobody more disappointed in all the stuff he got caught up in than me. But in the end, I just want Cleveland to win. And if he's what helps them win, so be it.
1: It just feels like Cleveland's going to have a new quarterback next year.
0: You mean in 2027?
1: After this season.
0: Yeah. Oh, for sure.
1: Yeah.
0: Let me back up. I would lean that way myself. I shouldn't say for sure, but with all the draft capital they have now, and with the way the draft next year will be the most watched draft. I don't know. Maybe the one during COVID was the most watched draft ever because of the circumstances. This will be the most hyped and publicized draft since I've been doing it in the past 13 years. It's going to be crazy with the number of quarterbacks coming out, and assuming that they all play to their potential. There's going to be that. This is why teams have been trying to stockpile picks for this coming 27 draft, because it's going to be insane how drama filled that those 3 days are going to be. I cannot wait.
1: Always great to talk to you. Thank you, Louis.
0: My man. You bet. Thanks.
1: Louis Riddick of the Mothership, ESPN NFL college football analyst. And he worked in a couple of front offices. He worked for Washington and Philadelphia. Take a break. Your phone calls coming up. We'll talk some basketball. We'll get you ready for NBA Finals with Jim Jackson next hour. We're back after this.

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0: 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Hi, Frederick.
1: Good morning, Dan and Danette. Thank you, Tyler, and the backroom guys. This is Frederick from Alaska. Long-time listener, first-time contributor. 5'10", 190 pounds. And I wanted to talk about the Spurs and the Knicks, but the Browns wouldn't stay in their lane, and they sideswiped me with the Myles Garrett trade. It was not totally shocking, you know, it was batted around in the press, but he is an all-time defensive player. And so, to say the very least, it's tough to see Myles Garrett leave the Cleveland Browns right after a record-setting season.
0: Yeah, but it was time. It was time. He should have left the previous year. I don't know if they were going to get what they wanted in a trade, because he wanted out. And then all of a sudden they came back and said, you know, can we buy your love just like we did with Deshaun Watson? Fresh in Milwaukee. Hi, Fresh. Welcome back.
2: What's up, DP and Danette? How you doing today?
0: Great.
2: Awesome. Well, you know, I got a question for the room. With this Myles Garrett getting traded deal, got me to thinking, what is the greatest NFL defensive trade ever?
0: I don't know. I'd have to do a little research on that, unless you have an option here, Fresh.
2: Charles Haley, Darrell Revis.
0: And Reggie White signed as a free agent with Green Bay. Yeah, Charles Haley, but he won five Super Bowls, part of five Super Bowl winning teams. Yeah, Paulie.
3: Micah Parsons to the Packers recently.
0: Yeah, but we don't know how that's going to play out.
3: Big at the time, I guess.
0: Yeah, but, you know, in retrospect, I think Jerry Jones did a good job with that. I like Micah Parsons, but you're paying him, what, $47 million? And then he got hurt. I think Jerry did a pretty good job in it. Now, he put himself in that position. Had he paid Micah Parsons earlier, like we said that he should do, then he probably wouldn't have come up to that fork in the road where you had to do something. Yes, Dylan?
4: Yeah, I think that like an elite edge rusher like that should be viewed more as a luxury if you're a team that already has other pieces in place than like, you can't build the rest of your team around that player. So for him to go to like the Packers, who have a little bit more of an established infrastructure there, I think it kind of worked out well for both parties.
0: Yeah. I mean, I know it's not a hot take, and people want hot takes out of these. Sometimes you got to say it's not this team won and this team lost. Sometimes it's, you know, they both did okay. And I do think in this situation, Philadelphia, A.J. Brown, there's something going on with him and Jalen Hurts. And it's been there for a while. It'll eventually come out. But it felt personal. Now you trade him. And you get something in return. Basically, what you gave up to get him and get those four seasons and two Super Bowls, you kind of got back in return. It's like buying a car and then trading in the car. And then you get back what, you know, you paid for it, like the sticker price. Yeah, Paulie.
3: I've got a few recent defensive trades where the person went for two first-round draft picks at least. Sauce Gardner, Jets, Colts, yeah. Micah Parsons, we mentioned. Jamal Adams.
0: Yikes.
3: Jamal, I forgot about this. Jets sent Adams and a fourth-round pick to the Seahawks for two first-round picks, a third, and Bradley McDougald. He did not do well after that. Jalen Ramsey in 19. Two first-round picks and a fourth.
0: Yeah.
3: Khalil Mack. Ooh, Oakland Raiders sent Mack a second to Chicago for two firsts and a third.
0: Yeah. Yes, Dylan.
4: Yeah, I was actually going to say the Jamal Adams trade, and it's just because it's great, not from a football standpoint at all. It's just hilarious. That one worked out. That aged like milk.
0: Yeah. Update the poll results.
4: We asked the people, Dan, who would you rather have, peak Myles Garrett or peak Aaron Donald? 75% say peak Aaron Donald. It's a little, I thought it would be closer than that, to be honest.
0: Yeah, I mean, this is just my thought, that Aaron Donald is different than anybody else. Myles Garrett is better than anybody else as an edge rusher. But if you said, I can have Max Crosby, or I could have Myles Garrett, and I can pay less for Max Crosby, I would take Max Crosby. Now, you know, granted, Myles Garrett's unbelievable. What am I paying to get him? You know, that's the tricky part. It's the value is in the eye of the beholder. Yeah, Paulie.
3: You think Myles Garrett's going to be confused when he's playing and practicing in January? What's this?
0: Yeah, or February. Final hour on the way. Our good buddy Jim Jackson from Fox will join us. It's ready for the NBA Finals. 2 hours in the books. Paulie's in the confessional right after this. 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
3: Final hour in this Tuesday, we'll talk to Jim Jackson, former player, now an analyst for Fox Sports. 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Tonight, you got the Stanley Cup Final, singular, not plural. NBA Finals, plural, not singular. Golden Knights at the Hurricanes. So we'll talk to Jim Jackson. 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Stat of the day, brought to you, as always, by Panini America, the official trading cards of the Dan Patrick Show. Coming up this weekend, Riviera Country Club, host of the U.S. Women's Open on NBC and Peacock. You can also catch this program, sometimes award-nominated program, on Peacock, NBC Sports Network. All right, Dylan, poll question for the final hour of the program is going to be what?
4: Well, Dan, what will you be watching more of, the NBA Finals or Stanley Cup Final?
3: Mm-hmm. I would say the NBA Finals, but keeping an eye on my Golden Knights, of course, in the Stanley Cup Final. And you get to see them both on ABC. How about that? Basic cable. Yay! And we can find it. You know, instead of going, what channel is this on? What streaming service is this on? ABC, ESPN. Yes, the good old days. Yes, Todd.
5: It's as easy as ABC, I guess.
3: Thank you, Todd. Or as easy as 1, 2, 3, or Do, Re, Mi.
5: Little Jackson 5 action. I like it.
3: Yes. All right, so Todd's sitting by. He'll take your phone calls here. This is the finals, I think. Unless it was going to be the Lakers against the Knicks, which would be Dodgers-Yankees, this is what people, I think, wanted. They didn't want OKC. This is global now with Wemby. It's bigger than just, you know, San Antonio and New York. But if you do it against New York in New York, all of a sudden it magnifies that accomplishment there. But Wemby... And look, I know that Spurs are a slight favorite here, and Wemby is the favorite to win the MVP in the finals, but I do not, if I'm San Antonio, and I know they don't, take this Knicks team lightly. The Knicks haven't seen defense like this. If you look at these other teams that they went through, Cleveland, Atlanta, Philadelphia, Josh Hart and Jalen Brunson were not facing this kind of defense. This is going to be a real test because of that, with Wemby, but also Stephon Castle, with Dylan Harper. I mean, they got guys who want to play defense and play a physical style of defense. The Knicks have guys who can play physical defense as well. Bridges and Anunoby, they are going to be a problem for San Antonio. Yes, Marvin.
6: I am interested to see how Jalen Brunson maneuvers in the paint, especially with Wemby around. Now, they've done well against them before, so it's nothing new, but it's just how do you kind of maneuver with Wemby just standing like right there?
3: Brunson has a knack. It's just this innate ability to find that little opening. Somehow, you see something that somebody else doesn't see. And he always seems to have you just a little bit off balance. He has to have you a little bit off balance, because that's the only way he's going to get a shot off. Yeah, Marv.
6: Also, I think everybody in the NBA should focus on his footwork. He's got the best footwork in the NBA. The way he keeps his pivot foot right there and he can maneuver the up and unders, I mean, unbelievable.
3: I don't know if Mike Breen can say at the top of the broadcast, tune in and watch Jalen Brunson's footwork. Next on ABC.
6: Oh, I didn't say to watch the footwork. I just said every NBA player.
3: All right. We were just having fun. Why don't you lighten up a little bit? Why are you uptight today?
6: Am I uptight today?
3: I don't know. It feels like
6: Oh,
3: that.
6: You know what? I was a little annoyed about being called a liar about my weight.
3: Well, all I know is somebody was there when you weighed in for your guys, whatever this weigh-in competition, and you apparently have lost 10 pounds or so, you're saying?
6: Eight.
3: All right. But once again, there was somebody who there saw what you weighed. And then I ask you how much you weigh, and then you gave 8 pounds less. Dylan lied, too, because he is 245, now 235.
4: Is 3 weeks ago the same as today, Dan?
3: No, it's not.
4: Thank you.
3: Are you lying about the 3 weeks?
4: That I might just be wrong
3: was
4: about.
3: It two?
4: Just regular old wrong.
3: Yeah. Paulie went in the confessional at the end of the hour, and he was asked for weight loss tips. Did you have any?
0: I did, but I don't want to be, you know, holier than thou. It's like, it's tough to keep your weight down and lose weight, no matter what age you are. I would say, though, eliminate some things that are just wasteful. It's like, these are very obvious, like soda. That's empty calories.
3: Yeah.
0: Eating past 8 o'clock is...
3: At night.
0: Yeah, that's bad news.
3: Well, we do have a bunch of snacks around here.
0: We just got a snack delivery.
3: Yeah.
0: Like Fritos were the healthiest thing.
3: Fritos, there's Ruffles, there's Skittles, there's M&Ms, there's all kinds of... And, you know, the big German's the one who orders all this stuff. And is that Ray opening up the drawer there?
0: Yeah, we're stocked up.
3: Yeah, we are.
0: It looks like a bunker.
4: Yeah, well, Eric just likes to lob a grenade in the back there and see us all just go... all right, I guess I'll have some Chex Mix for breakfast.
3: I know, we got Chex Mix, yes. So we got all kinds of goodies that just got delivered yesterday. Okay, we'll get to more phone calls coming up. Interesting day for the NFL, they did it again. Here we are, ready. NHL Stanley Cup playoffs, you got the NBA Finals, and then all of a sudden it's June 1st, and now we have some movement. We've talked a lot about A.J. Brown going to the Patriots, And there has to be friction behind the scenes between Jalen Hurts and A.J. Brown. Has to be. Because that was just I'm out of here. I'm out of here. Everybody knows I'm out of here. And I'm going to be reunited with Mike Vrabel. And then you had, you know, Myles Garrett being traded, which I'm not shocked. I'm shocked that it didn't happen earlier. And then you're always curious, what are you getting in return for somebody like Myles Garrett? And Jared Verse, who I believe is from Ohio, he goes to the Cleveland Browns, and he's a good player, young player, 25 on a rookie deal, and you're going to get draft picks. I think the Browns have done pretty well drafting, and that's the key. You can have draft picks. That doesn't mean you're going to build your roster. You got to have somebody who knows what they're doing, and I think they've done a pretty good job here in recent years. Now you have the Deshaun Watson situation. I mean, 5 years ago, he had like 33 touchdown passes and 5 interceptions. And we're like, okay, he's going to be in, you know, that top 5 list. And then all of a sudden, what happened? Personal life, Cleveland overpays, and he gets hurt again. But I think if Shedeur Sanders was truly a number one quarterback, then they wouldn't be pushing this Deshaun Watson narrative. Because it feels like there's a, hey, Deshaun Watson. Like if Shedeur is going to separate himself, then maybe that's when you say to Deshaun Watson, why don't you help develop Shedeur Sanders? This kind of feels like somebody's got to be our quarterback, and it might be Deshaun Watson. At least that's the indication right now that he's the leader in the clubhouse. Yeah, Paulie.
0: Going back to what Lewis Riddick was saying, he said the Browns are in this constant cycle of develop a player, let him go, build for the future. There's no current for them.
3: Yeah, but I think that they do have some younger players. They did make the Travis Hunter trade. And look, Shedeur Sanders fell in their lap. If he is a franchise quarterback, you know, you got him at a very, very low price. Now is when you got to have smart people, and you got a new head coach in there as well. Todd Monken hadn't been a head coach. That's tricky. Going to be tricky. And in that division, you know, Cincinnati and Baltimore are going to be competitive. Good. Pittsburgh is going to be Pittsburgh. And, you know, maybe Cleveland just looks at this and says, hey, not tanking. Let's just not try to win a lot. That's the new way to go about it. We're not tanking. We just try not to win a lot. Yeah, Paulie.
0: I went to the Browns website. They have no depth chart listed. None. Most teams have a general depth chart. They have nothing.
3: Okay. Aaron in Fort Wayne leads us off, final hour. Hi, Aaron. What do you have for me?
7: Hey, Dan. Thanks for taking my call. And I'm watching on Peacock. Lewis Riddick, he is jacked. Yeah. I mean, he would put the back row in a pretzel. I mean, he would. But that leads me right into Chester Montgomery, homegrown. He's taken way too much of the heat and the microscopes on him. There was a play with 1:26 left in the game. SGA drives in. Wemby's got five fouls. If he's the free throw merchant, he chucks the ball back out to the three-point line rather than taking on the contact. And he could have fouled Wemby out right there. And then also the coach, he burned up all of his timeouts with 4:26 on the clock. So they were gassed down the stretch, and that's how it went down.
3: All right. Look, Chet Holmgren deserves a lot of blame. He does. You had a couple of guys who were banged up for OKC. And, you know, they go to a seventh game, which is pretty remarkable. I didn't think they were the better team. They weren't the healthier team, but they did have home court advantage. But Chet Holmgren has to figure out, do you want to be great? Because he's going to make $41 million next year. Do you want to be a career sidekick? Now, he was third-team All-NBA, and he was runner-up to Wemby Defensive Player of the Year. I didn't think that he was good enough to be All-NBA. I don't think he's a guy who can take over. I just don't get that feeling. But you got to want to take over. You got to want to be aggressive. That's your home court. It's game seven. I want you scraping, scrapping, clawing, bleeding. Because Wemby wanted it. And that's weird to say somebody wants it more than you do, but it was really obvious there. I don't want to move on from Chet Holmgren. There are quite a few analysts I heard yesterday on the mothership. Oh, he's played his last game. No, he hasn't. Not an OKC. I wouldn't move on from him. But I would want to know who Chet Holmgren is moving forward. And it may sound strange to say that, but when you thought you knew, and then all of a sudden you get in a moment like that, and then you realize maybe he's not who we thought he was. Now's when you have to hit the reset button and say, Chet, do you want to be great? Are you willing to be great? Yes, Marv.
6: But I think this might be a big overreaction. I just think he had a bad game. They won the NBA title last year with him, and they won two big game sevens. Game seven in the finals, and then game seven against Joker and the Nuggets. So it might be just a big overreaction to just a really bad game. We just can't say we're just going to move on from you or we're going to question whether you want to win because he's done that before. He's already proven it.
3: Yeah, I think it's an overreaction, but I there has to be, there's something there that happened in game seven. That's undeniable. You didn't have a shot in the second half. That can't happen. Like, you can't be benched. Like, what is going on? This isn't a game in November. It's game seven. That's the thing that is alarming to me. The stakes could not have been higher. You're playing a guy against a guy who hates you. You're the defending NBA champs. Come on. Give me something. Yeah, Dylan.
4: Do you think maybe he was just trying to get Wemby to like him, so he laid an egg? It's a classic move.
3: I didn't think of that. I didn't think of that. But maybe he's like, Wemby's going, hey, Chester, I'll see you in the offseason. Right. No, that's right. I'll be working out with Akeem Olajuwon and David Robinson and Jamal Crawford and the Navy SEALs. Like, there's video of Wemby underwater carrying weights. He's jogging underwater. And I think he's with the Navy SEALs. Yes, Mark.
6: I mean, even after the game, him crying, which he caught some flag for, which I don't understand, because people are always, oh, they don't care enough. Now, do you care too much that you won the Western Conference? It's a big, this means everything to him. I mean, look, early pick for Sportsman of the Year. If they win the NBA title, early pick. Saved the All-Star game. Took a team that did make the playoffs last year to the NBA championship.
3: I thought of that yesterday. I don't know if they still do Sportsman of the Year.
0: Yeah, is there Sports Illustrated still exist?
3: Well, they're laying off all these people, but if they're doing Sportsman of the Year, yes. I thought about that with Wemby. Yeah, Paulie.
0: I don't know if it's a comparison, but if you look at Jaylen Brown, he was drafted third 10 years ago, and he was in the shadow of Tatum for a long time in Boston. He didn't make his first All-Star team until age 25, year five. But then he became a top-level player, not a sidekick in any way, like equal to Jason Tatum. It took a while to get there, but he did it.
3: Yeah. But great players always add. Always. Every year. It'd be like, all right, what can I do? You know, when Kobe got together with Reggie Miller, and he said, I want you to teach me a couple of moves, like your step-back jumper. And Reggie is teaching him that. And then Kobe uses it against Reg the next time they meet each other the following season. But he sought out somebody. And that's what great players do. You know, you're working with Akeem Olajuwon on footwork. And Akeem had the best footwork of any big man in history. You're working with Jamal Crawford, who has one of the best handles in NBA history. He's doing all the right things. Chet Holmgren has to do this if he wants to be in that conversation. If not, you want to be a third option on a team, a very good team, then you'll probably be on another team eventually. All right, we'll talk some hoops. Jim Jackson from Fox will join us coming up next. Take a break. Back after this, Dan Patrick Show. 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

0: Since 2009, eight different pitchers have thrown at least one pitch of 104 miles per hour or faster. Now, the Brewers have Jacob Mizorowski, who's, you know, routinely throwing at least 101, 102. The fastest pitches thrown since 2009, Ben Joyce of the Angels, 105.5. Aroldis Chapman, he had 105.1. He did it in 2024 and then 14 years earlier. Jordan Hicks threw 105 twice in 2018, and then Aroldis Chapman at 105 in 2016. I don't know how fast you can throw a baseball. Like, there has to be, is there a limit? Is there a max? Because we can look at the golf ball technology in golf, and they're hitting it further, but that is in large part due to the golf ball. There is technology, but these guys know how to maximize their swing. Is there a limit to how far you can hit a baseball? Is there a limit to how fast you can throw a baseball? Is there a limit to how high you can jump? How fast you can run? I don't know. I just, at some point you go, I think we're going to top out here. I think. Yes, Dylan.
1: Yeah, but I think it's just each generation there's like new benchmarks. So if you told someone in the 1930s that people are going to be throwing 105.
0: Yeah.
1: I mean, they're still throwing hard, you know, like the Bob Gibsons of the world. It's a little bit later. But I think as humans evolve, I mean, weren't people like a couple hundred years ago just on average significantly shorter and smaller?
0: Yeah.
1: Like, see an old doorway and it's.
0: Yeah. You know. Yeah. But also technology, video review. How to maximize, you know, leg strength, the ground. We do that in golf. We do that in baseball. Yes, Dylan.
1: Yeah, like, modern medicine and, you know, science, I think, grows exponentially, which you see the result of that in sports all the time.
0: Yeah, Paulie.
2: There's an article, it's in detail, in the New York Times a couple of years ago, where they talked to different medical people and people who know about physicists and stuff, and they said that the current type of human will probably top out at 108, 110 in our lifetime, like the next 50 years, because a lot of advancements have happened in the last 30 years. It's not going to go geometrically that well. They think that the ulnar ligament cannot handle more than 110, and it won't for like, you know, 500 years maybe.
0: But is there going to be a surgery that strengthens your ulnar?
2: Like an elective beforehand?
0: Yes.
2: They don't have that in here.
0: Because I wonder if they can do anything with your knees. That this is preemptive surgeries. Anything's possible with modern medicine of what is happening, what has happened, what's going to be legal. There's stuff going on now in sports with leagues. And you go, wait, what are they using? What are they doing? You know, people for years would say, why do you say that NBA players are on, would use performance enhancing drugs? Any edge you can get. It's about recovery. Like, you're not building a body. I mean, you're not Schwarzenegger here. Yes, there's steroids in golf, performance enhancing drugs in golf. And people say, why would they do anything that gives you an edge? You can swing faster. You can build muscle, retain muscle. It's kind of crazy. And you know, there's stories.

0: So he threw 105 after his first Tommy John surgery.
1: And I told you that I have a physical therapist who has worked with some high-end athletes, and he said he has parents coming to, he's had three parents come to him and say, can my son have Tommy John surgery before he needs Tommy John surgery? And my friend said, you know, you look at them and you say, what are you doing? You know, your kid's 14 and you want Tommy John, elective Tommy John surgery to make it stronger. Yes, Dylan.
2: I think just even the fact that Tommy John and like a torn ACL are not the death sentence career-wise that they used to be, even, you know, a very short period of time ago, speaks volumes to the medical advancements.
1: Well, the Achilles.
2: Yeah.
1: Like being able to come back. Who would have thought? I mean, that was career ending. Not anymore. Jim Jackson, Fox NBA college basketball analyst, played 14 years in the NBA. We finally found an NBA finals with two teams that you did not play for in your career, Jim.
3: You know, here's the thing about it, though, Dan. All those teams continued to allow me to cash those checks, so that was all right. End of the day.
1: What do you do with Chet Holmgren? I don't want to overreact here.
3: You are.
1: Why?
3: Because I think, you know, here's the thing. Is it a Chet problem or is it a Chet problem when they play against Wemby? Now, I know last year in the finals, he struggled a little bit. He was injured. He had to come back and he struggled a little bit.
1: Okay.
3: But if you look at Chet throughout the course of the year, and Shea said this, is that, you know, without Chet, they don't win a championship. Without Chet, they're not in a situation to compete. So what happens is in this particular series against Wemby, he doesn't look like Chet Holmgren. So now it's, well, what do we do with him? So I wouldn't be the one that panics right away, because if you go back to history, think about this. You had questions about Scottie Pippen when he played against the Knicks, his toughness. Could he be that second guy? Now, if the Bulls gave up on Scottie that early, do we have the dynasty that the Bulls have? Kobe Bryant, his rookie year when he infamously shot those air balls against Utah. If the Lakers panicked quickly and Jerry West said, did I make the wrong decision? Is it the Kobe Bryant that we saw? Is it the Laker dynasty? Too many times we want to, based on a series, give up on a person when they're still young and still learning. Yes, he has to grow, especially against Wemby. But I don't think you pulled that trigger right away based on just because it was San Antonio.
1: Oh, I wouldn't. That's what I'm saying. I heard analysts yesterday, Jim, saying they think he's played his last game with OKC. And I'm thinking, what? Wait a minute. Hold on here. He's a good player. Not a great player yet, but he's going to be compared to Wemby probably the rest of his career.
3: Correct.
1: That won't go well. But I can't have somebody who doesn't take a shot in the second half of the most important game of the season. So mentally is what I got to figure out. Does he want to be great? Does he want the heat
3: against San Antonio?
1: Yeah.
3: Because here's the thing, because and I get what you're saying too, because with Kobe, at least Kobe wasn't afraid to take the shots. I mean, you knew that. Okay. Air balls are not in the moment. It may not have went through the nets, but his mentality was, I feel I can make it.
1: Yeah.
3: The thing about Chet against San Antonio is the lack of aggression. Okay, if you miss shots, you miss shots. It's going to happen. But his body language, lack of aggressiveness, lack of attacking, lack of doing anything else. It's different. Okay, miss some shots. Rebound, block shots, assist, play make. All these other things that he could have helped his team to maybe win a game, his stat line didn't indicate that. And I think that's where the issue is with a lot of people too, is that, okay, yeah, you didn't shoot well, but man, you didn't do anything else either. So I hope that internally they've had enough information, downloaded enough information on Chet to understand what his value is, and they don't panic. Now, is it a situation where you can get Giannis? Well, if you can get Giannis, and this is a short-term fix in the next 3 to 4 years, that you got a chance to compete against, you know, San Antonio, who you're going to have to go through now.

0: What does that look like? Because you have young players and you have draft assets that can make it make sense. Okay. And that's something internally that they have to look at.
1: Feels like both of these teams in the finals are underdogs.
0: From what perspective?
1: Well, historically with the Knicks. And San Antonio with just youth.
0: Yeah.
1: But they do feel under... I know San Antonio's a slight favorite, but you don't get that sense that they're kind of underdoggy?
0: I think it's question marks. You know what I mean? Because the status quo is like, okay, well, a young team shouldn't be able to make it this far. A young team, you have to go through the process, which history says that's what teams do. Boston had to do it, and they lost in the Eastern Conference Finals a couple of times. The Lakers had to do it. The Bulls had to do it. Detroit had, whatever it is. But in today's world, with the way the game is and the youth in the game, this team was put together and they were able to gel together. A young coach with Miss Johnson, they all grew and they figured things out collectively. And they beat the top dog. So there still are going to be some questions. With New York, it's, yeah, New York is good, but New York is good, but can Kat continue to play and be facilitator? Can Jalen, with the ball in his hands, be able to make plays? Can Josh Hart? It's all these things. But the beauty of it is both teams got here in their own unique way. New York played their best basketball at the end of the year, Dan. I mean, unbelievable. I mean, unbelievable. Role players understood who they were. And then with San Antonio, everybody just bought in. Defensively, offensively, no egos. That's the beauty about this series, because there are still some little unknowns. Like OKC, you know who they are. Golden State, you knew who they were. These two teams, I think, are still evolving. Even though New York is still an older, more mature team, you know, they still got some questions to answer.
1: When did we go from ball hog to ball dominant? Like, remember, this was a bad thing. Isaiah was with us a couple of weeks ago, and he said, yeah, we were a ball hog, wasn't ball dominant. Mm-hmm. But I don't know, like, was Iverson a ball hog, but was ball dominant and great at it? Like, I don't know when we went from that, man, pass the ball to, hey, he needs it so he can get his shots.
0: Well, corresponded with analytics, because analytics is going to tell you somebody's usage rate. And now once we start breaking that number down, a high usage rate. Now, again, that takes in a lot of factors, but a James Harden, a Russell Westbrook, a Luka Doncic, a Jalen Brunson, because they have the ball in their hands a lot more, and those analytics are going to look different. And they're going to use those numbers to make a point about a person, or to make another point about a person that they're too ball dominant. And that's a great question, too, because throughout the game in history, there have been guys that dominated the ball a little bit more. But it wasn't looked – I don't know if it was looked at it the same way it is in today's game, because there are a little bit more isolations, you know, in some situation. And a player like a Jalen Brunson, who does dominate the ball – but still make plays, still make shots, big time. So it's a confluence. Now, here's the thing. Jalen Brunson dominates, but yet if you're Mike Brown, if you're Thibodeau, man, I got to have the ball in my best player's hand. And the way their team is built, who else, now that Cat is doing his thing, but before, is going to facilitate? Who else at the end of the shot clock is really going to go get their shot? So it's a catch-22, depending on how your team is made up.
1: We're talking to Jim Jackson, Fox Sports. How do you explain what Brunson does in a tiny space? That ability to, his handle is not outside his body. It's kind of tight spaces. But to find those spaces, not be afraid of those spaces, and kind of get you leaning one way or another. Can you teach that?
0: Yeah, you can, because this is the beauty about the game of basketball, especially somebody like Jalen Brunson, who doesn't rely on athleticism to be able to make him the kind of player that he is. So give a lot of credit to his father, Rick Brunson, when he was younger, to understand to use your ability in between your ears to understand space, angles, how to create shots, okay? So you take the number one player in high school, point guard-wise. He could have went anywhere, Dan, but he chose to go to Villanova. Ryan Arcidiacono was the starting point guard at that time. Jalen Brunson could have started for, 800 other schools, but he chose to go there. Why? Because the teaching, the fundamentals, understanding how to play the game the right way was very important. It was valuable. So now you get to Villanova, you're learning how to play off of 2 feet in between small, tiny spaces. So take his already high IQ, combine that with what Jay Wright was doing in that system there at Villanova, and now you have the National Player of the Year, a two-time champion. Even though he went in the second round in the draft, people still question whether he could do it. And now you have more space to play within the NBA, but yet and still the skill set has continued to develop. That's why Jalen Brunson is so potent as a player, because he doesn't rely on athleticism, but he can get to a spot, use his body, create space, and excellent footwork.
1: But the NBA is littered with guys who don't look like they can be all-time greats. Joker did not look like it. Giannis, when he got here. Dirk was labeled soft. Steve Nash, too small.
0: SGA.
1: I mean, that's the beauty of basketball.
0: Yes.
1: He doesn't look like he could score 40. Like, even Luka, when you watch Luka, you're like, okay. And then all of a sudden you look up and he's got 35. I find that fascinating that these guys have that, something different in their DNA that allows them to be better because they've figured it out. It's not, and those guys I mentioned, they're not relying on athleticism.
0: At all.
1: Like crazy athletic. I mean, they have it, but you're just somehow, some way, you figured out Rubik's Cube here. And I think that's what's fascinating with Brunson.
0: But the history of the game, too, think about it. Larry Bird, same way. Or Jack Sikma, same way. Because the guys and the players they had to play against were a little bit more athletically gifted. But what they were able to do with Kevin McHale, okay, it was footwork. It was understanding angles. It was, okay, where do I receive the ball? Can I get to my space? These things were drilled over and over and over again, okay, to utilize who they have around them, but also to understand this is how I'm going to make my money. Is this skill set that I have developed based on who I am as a player, not anybody else. And that's the beauty about the game, because the game can be played in a lot of different ways. And I think a lot of times we, in today's world, harp on athleticism. Well, at some point, athleticism is great because it's athletes across the board in every sport. But the ones that understand how to make that connection up here, that's why I think Michael Jordan was just a phenomenal player, because he took the athleticism with the skill set, the mindset of how to play the game. That's what made him unstoppable, okay? And the same thing you talked about with, I think, Jalen and SGA and Luka, Jokic, unbelievable. I mean, unbelievable players because they play the game between their ears.
1: How does the finals play out?
0: I like the Knicks in six. And the reason why is because, not because the Knicks beat them 2-1 during the season. It's a matchup thing. Now, listen, OKC has already dealt with guarding Anthony Edwards, already dealt with SGA. They're going to plug him, send multiple guys at him, force other players like Alex Caruso and Mitchell, if he would have played, or to make shots. So that means Josh Hart, who Wimby probably is going to start on, is going to have to make shots. But what I love about this New York team, they're bigger across the board, with Mitchell Robinson inside and Cat outside. But across their wings with OG and also Mikal Bridges and Josh, they have size. San Antonio is not a big team. Outside of Wimby, they're not big, and Luke Kornet who comes in. So those double teams, when they come and get Jalen in the middle of the court, now you have bigger guys receiving the ball in the middle with OG and Mikal that can make play. I just think that gives them a strategical advantage that the other teams didn't have. And that's why I like the Knicks defensively, offensively, because of that size that they have that can, I think, negate some of that aggressive defensive nature that San Antonio will employ.
1: Great to talk to you. Thanks for joining us.
0: You got it, brother.
1: All right.
0: Enjoy it, man.
1: That's Jim Jackson, Fox NBA college basketball analyst, and the Clippers lead analyst as well. 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

0: I found out that I don't have to pay for a fishing license in the state of Connecticut when you're over the age of 65. Yeah.
1: All the benefits.
0: Yep. Yep. I keep looking for all the benefits of turning 70. I found one. I don't have to pay for my fishing license. I'm going fishing tomorrow for trout. But my waders are up in Maine, so I might have to go out and get another pair of waders because we're going in the river doing a little fly fishing there late in the afternoon. Final results of the poll question there, Dylan.
2: Well, Dan, what will you be watching more of, the NBA Finals or Stanley Cup Final? 56% say the NBA Finals. I'm going to disagree, but I get it.
0: Okay, that's fair. Let's see. Reggie Miller will be on the program tomorrow. Get us ready for the NBA Finals. Finding a few more people who like the Knicks. A few more people like the Knicks. Yes, Todd.
3: I meant to ask you, do you tip your waiters?
0: Thank you, Todd.
3: Or do you keep your hand steady?
0: Yes, Dylan.
2: I sent this around a little bit, but the...
0: It's not easy doing this show.
3: It's not.
0: It is not easy.
3: My apologies for that.
0: You are the king of the left turns. You are.
2: Three lefts make a right, though.
0: Thank you. Yeah. I was going to say thank you, Todd. Did you have something to
2: I
0: say?
2: Did.
0: Oh,
2: yeah.
0: Okay. All right.
2: Yeah.
0: All right.
2: There are some old rivalries bubbling up before the NBA Finals. I don't know if you remember, but after Wemby's first 40-point game his rookie year, it was also the same game Jalen Brunson had 61, and then Wemby, I believe, had a block at the end and then launched the ball into the stands, for which he was fined, but people were also like, hey, that's Jalen. That should be Jalen Brunson's ball. It's his career high. So okay. Maybe a little bad blood.
0: Well, I hope.
2: Yeah.
0: It's the NBA Finals.
2: Well, there's not always bad blood. I guess also the Knicks did get the best of them in the NBA Cup this year, too.
0: Yeah, so. Yes. Paul in Iowa. Paul, thanks for holding. What do you have for me?
4: Hey, Dan. Well, it's been a while since I called in. A lot of changes. Now I have two girls under two, so if you have any advice on that. first time I've called in since Dylan got the upgrade. Congrats, buddy. But wanted to drop a Rams-related stat of the day for you.
0: Okay.
4: So

0: After the Myles Garrett trade, it has been 33 years since the last time two NFL teams from the same division won consecutive Super Bowls, the 92 Redskins and the 93 Cowboys, brought to you by Panini America.
1: Wow. Oh, product placement there. Paul in Iowa, good to have you back. David in Ohio. Hi, David. What do you have for me?
2: Hey, what's up, Dan? I don't know if you saw on the news, but Roger Goodell is apparently going to be testifying in Congress about a TV deal that the NFL is doing with some of its partners. And with the price of being able to watch every game, I did the math. It's about $1,100 to watch every game of all the streaming platforms. I didn't know if you saw that or had a comment on that.
1: So. I saw it. I don't have a comment, you know. Maybe something happens. But, yeah, you know, that's a pretty hefty price tag. Yes, Dylan?
3: All right, late poll question. Would you rather spend $1,100 to get the entire year's worth of WWE or $1,100 for every NFL game?
1: Every NFL game. I've yet to watch a WWE event.
3: I was being sarcastic.
1: Thank you. Thank you. I can't tell with the back row, you guys.
4: He was being sarcastic.
1: All right, thank you, Todd, what did I learn today?
4: Jim Jackson says OKC shouldn't panic after Game 7 and look to get rid of Chet Holmgren.
1: It is life-changing. 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Reggie Miller will join us on the program tomorrow. 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For Fritzy, Dylan, Mark, Paul, yours truly. 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
11: 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The Burrows on Netflix is in at 3 this week. Sliding back to 2 is Widow's Bay on Apple TV. And rising up to number 1 is the new Spider-Man Universe show, Spider-Noir, starring Nicolas Cage, on Amazon Prime Video. 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
13: What's happening, fellow sports fans? It's Andy West. Let's look back on this day in sports history, June 2nd. We'll start out today in 1935, the day Babe Ruth announced his retirement from baseball. At age 40, Babe would retire with 714 home runs, a record that would stand for 39 years. People also forget that Babe was quite a pitcher, which is why he is considered one of, if not the greatest baseball player of all time. Jumping way ahead to today in 1990, Randy Johnson pitched the first no-hitter in Seattle Mariners history as he beat the Detroit Tigers 2-0. It was the first no-hitter at the Kingdome, which opened for baseball in 1977. He also threw a perfect game at age 40 in 2004. And today in 2011, Dirk Nowitzki makes the tie-breaking layup with 3.6 seconds left, and the Dallas Mavericks roar back from 15 points down in the fourth quarter to beat the Miami Heat 95-93 and tie the NBA Finals at one game apiece. The Mavs outscored the Heat 22-5 down the stretch and pulled off the biggest comeback win in the NBA Finals since 1992. The Mavs would go on to win their first NBA title.
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18: 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But I kept thinking, watching him, is he going to render the MJ versus LeBron debate pointless? 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
16: The Herd with Colin Cowherd starts now.
22: Okay, here we go. Here we go on a Tuesday. I don't know if we can duplicate yesterday's massive NFL trades. It's The Herd, wherever you may be. However you may be listening, watching, whatever the platform is. Thanks for making us part of your day. So yesterday, halfway through the show, almost to the minute, Myles Garrett, Browns, Rams. And the Rams are now the first team that's ever had a reigning MVP on a team with a defensive MVP. So they're overwhelming Super Bowl favorites. And I've said this through the years. Sports should be fun. I mean, it's a business, but I'm involved in a business. It's fun. It should be fun to come to work, right? I mean, in a funny business like comedy, take it seriously. In a serious business, you got to have a sense of humor, lighten it up. And yesterday, and the NFL's number one in this country for a lot of reasons. I think we've become an event culture. And, you know, one game a week as we're more distracted on our phones, all the platforms, you know, football's kind of built for us now. But they also do a lot of really smart things. Like, for instance, they stay away from politics. I know the media loves when politics and sports are conjoined. The public doesn't. Most people go to games for escapism. They'll get their politics somewhere else. NFL's pretty good at staying out of that space. They constantly tweak their rules. They're never rigid or worried about 1950 or 60, the catch, the PAT, the kickoff. They're always tweaking stuff, the rules committee. But more than anything, the NFL doesn't get in the way of fun. Yesterday was fun. It was easy to play along. Hey, Myles Garrett to the Rams and Jared Verse, three really good picks to the Browns. The NBA, I mean, between the second apron, the first apron, Google first apron NBA and see what comes up. The more you read about it, the less I understand about it. The Larry Bird exceptions, pick swaps. Now they've got an anti-tanking 3-2-1. Try to figure it out. It's confusing. It's hard to follow. This is sports. Mid-level exceptions, four teams, trades, pick swaps. Yesterday was, hey, did you hear about the big trade? Great player Browns goes to a great team Rams. And then really good young player Rams and a bunch of picks go to the Browns. And everybody can play along. We're not talking about the Larry Bird exception. Or pick swaps. I mean, they've even got like anti-tanking stuff now. It's so much. And because, and you see this in states like California, when you have a lot of bureaucracy and regulations, it's tough on business. It's tough to get houses built, tough to get those solar panels put in. Well, it's the same thing in the NBA. They've got so many restrictions and so much bureaucracy that it's made trades very rare in the NBA. It feels like when I was a kid or I was younger, there was massive NBA trades. I mean, we're talking about Giannis. We'll probably talk about the Giannis deal till next trading deadline. It'll never happen. You just don't see a lot of trades. There's so much bureaucracy, so many swaps and picks, and the salaries have to match. You're getting in the way of fun. The NFL, big trades, easy to digest, and they make it so easy that general managers in the NFL, I mean, the Rams, the Browns redid a deal on Myles Garrett's contract, and the Rams in March were like, all right, let's go. They decided in March. It even affected their draft picks. So sports should be fun. The NBA has got so much bureaucracy and so many regulations and salaries have to match that nobody makes trades. Fans love trades. I mean, yesterday was one of the great 90 minutes at the end of a program we've ever had because everybody can play along. Great player goes to great team. Good young player goes to rebuilding team. And here's some picks. And I didn't have to worry about swaps and salaries matching and cap sheet regulations and anti-tanking bureaucracy, which I can't figure out. Go ahead. I'm not a chef. I don't know what this apron stuff means. I went online. I read it. It's still confusing. Here's former Ram O-lineman Rob Havenstein on the Myles Garrett to the Rams move.
15: As good as Jared has been for the Rams over these last past 2 years, you know, you get to upgrade at that position. Obviously, you spend a lot to do it, but this kind of goes into, you know, the Rams. It's such an interesting offseason, Aaron, because it's, you know, you go first round and you go draft a quarterback that, you know, you just have reigning NFL MVP Matthew Stafford, and then all of a sudden you make a splash play like this. And, you know, my initial thought was, you know, hey, we're, the Rams are trying to win now, and they're trying to win in the future, and they're just trying to win the whole time.
22: Yep, it's a very good organization. Now, the other move that happened right after, we talked about this for months and months. Everybody, a couple years ago, I had said on this show, they should trade A.J. Brown in Philadelphia. I'm not sure he fits the scheme. Jalen Hurts can't get the ball to him. He's obviously frustrated. They've got plenty of good players around him. A.J. Brown deserves a great pocket quarterback. Well, he got one yesterday. He got traded to New England in the worst-kept secret in the NFL. And Drake May is by far and away the best pocket quarterback and the best quarterback talent A.J. Brown's ever had. So there's a lot of different angles to this. First of all, Philadelphia is going to be fine. They couldn't get the ball to him anyway. Jalen Hurts has struggled for years to get the ball to him. They have Saquon Barkley. They've got better than average tight ends. They already rebuilt their wide receiving core. Mekhi Lemon's going to be a big productive player for them. Devontae Smith, Wicks out of Green Bay. Philadelphia is going to be fine. The roster's absolutely fantastic. So this is a trade I would have made years ago. I thought it was distracting last year. I also think, what does this do for the Patriots? Well, he changes the way everybody is going to be facing New England, because when you bring in a star pitcher or a star wide receiver, You go back to Randy Moss and the Patriots, it helps the tight ends. You can't cheat. It helps the run game. So A.J. Brown is going to fundamentally change the offense for New England. And I think what's amazing about A.J. Brown, since he entered the league, he is top four in yards and receiving touchdowns, which is unbelievable because in Tennessee they had Derrick Henry, and they were the number two run percentage team in the NFL. And then he goes to Philadelphia with Saquon Barkley, and they're the number two rush team in the NFL. So he has been insanely productive in two run-heavy offenses with what I would consider to be pretty average pocket quarterbacks, Jalen Hurts and Ryan Tannehill. So now he is the perfect icing to the New England cake. The O-line there is not as good as Philadelphia, but Drake May can see over it. I think he's going to be super productive. And Vrabel loved him in Tennessee. I remember when he got moved out of Tennessee, Vrabel went to the podium and literally was beside himself. Like, they didn't have an answer. And by the way, Vrabel knew he was in trouble because Tennessee, for whatever reasons, always feels like they're a receiver or a tight end shy. A.J. Brown left their offense. Vrabel, Titans, never felt the same. So here's A.J., now a Patriot, on his reunion with Mike.
17: I mess up in practice. He's like, get out. Yeah, like, I'm like, one time? Like, you're like, no. But he was just pushing me just to focus on the little things, the details. And, you know, he was holding me accountable. And we just grew close over the years. And, you know, my family became his family became my family. You know, we looked out for each other.
19: First text he fired off to you when he found out it was a go.
17: Get open and catch the ball. That's what we always say.
20: Get open and catch the ball. That's all you got to do.
22: I mean, it's interesting. A.J. Brown, and it's, sports can be cruel. Like, you come out of college, you work really hard, you're totally committed, and you go to the worst teams. And so, you know, when guys like Kevin Durant, you know, are in Oklahoma City and decide, I'm going to go somewhere else. Now, I don't have to agree with all of Kevin Durant's moves, but I get it. He didn't have a choice. First, it was Seattle, and then they moved to Oklahoma City, and then he didn't get the ball enough. And that, I get when players move. A.J. Brown is one of those pro athletes, and eventually it almost always works out. That, you know, if you're great, Matt Stafford, eventually he got to the Rams. He got a great coach. It almost always works out. And A.J. Brown is one of those guys where he's played on two teams, Philadelphia and Tennessee, that are heavy run teams. It would be like Steph Curry and the Warriors constantly pounding the ball to the paint and not letting Steph shoot. So A.J. Brown, I think, could have a major spike in production. And you may not get drafted to the team you want. You may not end up on your second team to the trade you want. But usually in pro sports, great players, at some point, Randy Moss eventually got Brady. And now A.J. Brown eventually gets Drake May and a coach that loves him and a team that needs him. So, you know, you guys out there that play fantasy football, I think, you know, I talked about this yesterday. Myles Garrett now goes to the Rams. Myles Garrett was insanely productive on a team, Cleveland, that trails in the fourth quarter. So teams are running and trying to kill the clock. Short passes kill the clock. Myles Garrett doesn't have a lot of opportunities in the last 8 minutes of games in Cleveland. He now goes to the Rams, which were second in the league last year, in creating third and sevens. So Myles Garrett is going to get 75 more sack opportunities or around there over the course of a season because the Rams lead games in the fourth quarter, and teams are playing catch up. And it's the same thing when you look at New England right now. New England, he is the perfect player. He finally gets the coach, the coordinator. I mean, if you're A.J. Brown, this is a birthday present. This is the greatest Christmas present of all time. J-Mac, we have a couple of things that are fascinating today. I don't want to give one away because right before the show, I teased you on it and I sent some stuff over.
23: Yeah.
22: There is a story with LeBron. You better take it seriously, folks. It's fascinating and I think it's got legs.
23: It might have legs. I know you're hot on it. I think I will push back gently as I normally do. But Colin, real quick on that A.J. Brown move. So on a day where the Rams basically solidify their place as the Super Bowl favorites for sure. Eagles are a top four team in the NFC and they lose A.J. Brown and get nothing in the immediate in return. It's a little bit of a tough morning, I think, right now for Philadelphia Eagles fans.
22: I don't think so. I think they've already, I mean, they went and got Wicks and Lemon, Devontae Smith. I think they're not a pass first team. They couldn't get him the ball anyway. Mm. I mean, it's we see this all the time in sports where there's a really talented player, but he's a bad scheme fit. He just doesn't work for the team. And then you see him go elsewhere and you're like, oh, yeah, he's a better fit here. By the way, Saquon Barkley in New York was a very good player, but they had a bad O-line.
23: Right.
22: They often trailed in the second half of games, so the Giants had to throw to play catch-up. So Saquon Barkley was a bad fit in New York. Philadelphia leads games because they have a better team in the second half. So they depend on Saquon Barkley to kill the clock. Better offensive line. So, like, Saquon Barkley is a great example. We knew he was good in New York. Then he goes to Philadelphia, and you're like, holy hell. It's A.J. Brown, we know he's great. Watch his numbers with Drake May explode. Watch that. And also, if you look at the AFC, he's in a division with Josh Allen. You're going to get into some track meets in that. You're not going to be able to stop Josh Allen. So what do you have to do? You have to throw the ball.
23: Right.
22: So I think it happens a lot. You see it a lot in the NFL where there's a really good player, but he's just in the wrong spot. And he's very good, but what he really is great in a bad scheme fit.
23: So
22: Saquon in New York is a prime example.
23: So the Eagles got to 2 Super Bowls with A.J. Brown. Will they get to another one in the next 3 years?
22: Well, who knows? I mean, a lot of it's health. I don't know if Jalen Hurts. Remember, Jalen Hurts is going into year 4 of a 5-year deal. They got him a new offensive coordinator. They got A.J. Brown out of the building, and there was some drama. Jalen Hurts, after this season, may not be there. He won't be if he's a one-and-done playoff quarterback like last year, because Philadelphia moved off Doug Peterson, who won a trophy. Carson Wentz was in the MVP. Philadelphia moves off successful people. Chip Kelly went 10-6, 10-6, had a winning record, and they got rid of him. So, I mean, I don't know if Jalen Hurts will be around after this season. I think there's real questions. Coming up next, Draymond Green says, I'm not impressed with the Knicks. The question is he wrong? Next, The Herd.
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22: 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Offensively, you can still push him around. He's a little hot and cold from three. 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Defensively, it's all good. Offensively, depends on the night and the half and the possession. 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
22: 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You know, you'll see a lot of times where a lot of the premier universities in the country, there are certain high schools in every state that are known for having like more rigorous curriculum, right? Like all 4 points and 4 twos are not equal. And everybody in the NBA knows, it's not even a criticism, it's a reality. The Eastern Conference is mostly awful. And the Western Conference, and it's been like 20 to 25 years, and I don't know the exact reason. Maybe it's warmer weather in a lot of the Western markets in a winter league. I mean, Miami is the one stabilizing Eastern Conference team year in and year out. Generally, part of that is the allure to Miami in a, again, October through May league, largely. And maybe it's just better owners and GMs out west. But the East is awful. So Draymond Green is not impressed with the Knicks or their red-hot run through the Eastern Conference playoffs. And he's not sure you can win a championship with a little guy, Jalen Brunson. And I say that because that's what Becky Hammon, the NBA assistant, said. You're not going to win championships in this league if you're led by a smaller player. And here's Draymond.
35: It's going to be very tough to win a championship. And I double down on this. Just like Becky Hammon said, prove me wrong. Hear what y'all talking about. You get out of the East. You're supposed to get out of the East. It's the f***ing East.
22: So the biggest question for the Knicks in this series, there's a couple of them, is how much of this run is legitimate? So even in the weaker conference, they beat a 6, a 7, and a 4 seed. Put the pom-poms down. Those are bad teams. Even in the much better West, the 6, 7, and 4 seeds are the disappointing T-Wolves, the injury-ravaged Lakers, and the Blazers. And that's in the West. That's not a tough road. because we couldn't figure out Minnesota all year long, and San Antonio disposed of them like yesterday's trash when they met in the playoffs. So history in college and pro proves the tougher the road, the more battle-tested you are. So to be battle-tested, you have to be in battles. And the Knicks had won for about two games against bad Atlanta. So we've said this, college football for years, the SEC was easily the best conference. Every year, those teams would get to the championship, and they were just better. Last 3 years, the Big Ten's been amazing. Three straight natties. Last year, Seahawks-Rams played much tougher schedule than the Patriots. So that's what would concern me is, what do we make? All you need to know is Vegas. Think about this. San Antonio's coming off a grueling seven-game series with their rival. New York has more experience, is on a historically hot playoff run, and they're 4.5-point dogs. So Vegas is telling you they have questions about the Knicks. The Spurs were 26-4 against the East this year. Most of the games were not competitive. Now, the Knicks were pretty good against the West, but they weren't great. The Knicks were 18-12 against the West. They were good. They weren't overwhelming. Look at the Spurs. And by the way, the Spurs are the youngest team in the league. That's good. Look at the Spurs' record against the East, and they're a much better team than they were before the trade deadline when they were a bunch of kids. Now they're battle-tested. Now they're older. So when you look at the Knicks against the West, they were in a lot of close games. And they had a good record, not spectacular. Spurs are blowing out everybody in the East. Now, I do think the Knicks match up well with San Antonio, and it should be a great series. Here's what I would worry about if I'm the Knicks. What Wemby has done to Chet Holmgren. Holmgren disintegrated. What he did to Rudy Gobert. Rudy Gobert was played off the floor. What he did to the Blazers, they just put a guard on him. They gave up. So Mitchell Robinson is not healthy. And Karl Anthony Towns, good luck. Dumb fouls. He can get a little kooky and a little flaky. My guess is they put OG on Wemby. And they just take Cat out of it. Because with Mitchell Robinson not being 100%, they cannot risk Cat being played off the floor due to dumb fouls. And I like Cat. I think he's a really gifted player. But everybody in the world knows he gets into these weird, you know, two fouls in two possessions, four fouls in the first half. That's just the kind of player he is. And you know San Antonio is going to attack Cat. They're going to attack him. So when you watch Rudy Gobert, an elite defensive player, get played off the floor by Wemby, Holmgren, an elite defensive player, get played off the floor, what does that mean for Cat? If I was the Knicks, I would just keep Cat away from Wemby. I'd put OG on him, Bridges, Josh Hart, anybody but Cat. So I think Draymond's point is we don't know. The 6, 7, and 4 seed in the East are bad basketball teams. And San Antonio flew through Eastern competition. And I think one thing we have to be fair about,

0: Aaron Donald, could he unretire and return rumors, which is a little goofy. I mean, listen, we've been hearing this the last two off seasons, right? He hasn't played in 2 years, retired in 2023. Could Aaron Donald return? And so people are like, look at his workout videos. That guy's an animal. So Colin, of course, last night, his wife took video of Aaron Donald on the sofa. And it doesn't appear that early to bed. Notice it's sunny outside. I just can't get too worked up about a Hall of Famer coming out of retirement. Like, defensively, do they need him? I don't know. All right, let's move on to Eagles,
1: everybody,
0: Colin.
1: Aaron Donald's one of those guys. And maybe it's different in football, but, you know, 5 years after he retired, I looked at Brady and I'm like, he's better than 90% of the quarterbacks. Aaron Donald would start for every team in the league. I mean, he probably didn't start over Jalen Carter, but he'd start over almost for every team in the league.
0: I just want to remember him as utterly dominant when he left football. I don't want him to come back and be like, not good, gets
1: he's
0: hurt.
1: Only 35, you know? He's only 35 years old now, today.
0: For a defensive tackle, that's very old.
1: He was dominant when he was still in there.
0: All right, let's move on to the Eagles, Colin, and A.J. Brown leaving the nest. He's going to New England. Now, this surprised me a little bit, but they showed some updated odds to win the NFC East. Eagles still on top. I'm feeling a little wobbly. You know, you're asking a lot from Mekhi Lemon and Dontavian Wicks to come into a new offense with a first-time OC who's never called plays. And according to you, a quarterback on the hot seat. A lot of question marks there. Eagles are the favorites. I'll ask you before we show it on.

0: Nowhere. Dan Campbell's going nowhere. I mean, you start looking at that division. Matt LaFleur's going nowhere. This division is not, in my opinion, is not an elite coach division. It's got good players, good GMs, big brands. But you start looking at the Andy Reid, Jim Harbaugh, Sean Payton, Clint Kubiak division. That division is so much in flux to me. Because there's not a team. John Harbaugh doesn't have the roster of Philadelphia, but I love him as a coach. And Schottenheimer's defensive front is excellent, but I still have questions. Sirianni, I've never bought into.
1: Yeah, I don't disagree. But my guess is, you know, I know you love the quarterback matchups every week. Like, hey, I'm betting on the best quarterback. I think the odds are based on, you know, the best quarterbacks in that division in order. Jalen Hurts, the Super Bowl MVP. Dak Prescott. Jaden Daniels, and then Jackson Dart. I still have questions about Dart. I mean, when you go pick up three wide receivers on June 1st, it might mean that you got a wide receiver problem. Like, I don't know when Neighbors is coming back. You know, I know they're excited about the running back room and the first round draft picks, but there's still a lot of questions on this Harbaugh team, man. Jackson Dart, really? You're right. You're still riding with him? There's time to bail. There's time to jump off the old bandwagon, Cowherd.
0: No, I think he's going to be fine. I don't know how great he is, but I think he's a franchise quarterback. I think he's proven that. I don't know the level of it, but I'd like to see a second year. C.J. Stroud has regressed. You know, I think the Giants' O-line's better.
1: It can't be worse.
0: I think he's a franchise quarterback. It's better than anything the Jets have.
1: That is true. He's better than Geno Smith, thankfully. You can only say that for one more year. Final story, Con. Let's go to the Oklahoma City blunder. Oh, my goodness. After losing in Game 7 at home, SGA couldn't do anything in the fourth quarter while the Spurs couldn't miss. There's a lot of talk about how the Thunder can get better this offseason. Now, there is a camp, Colin, that believes OKC is going to be fine. J-Dub's coming back. A.J. Mitchell's coming back. We'll get Chet in the weight room. Get him a strength coach. We're going to be fine. There is another side of this, though, that says we're just not going to be able to compete with this ascending Spurs team. And there's chatter right now that they are looking to move up, perhaps package their 12th and 17th pick to get into the top 10.
0: Yeah, so that's the advantage of having multiple picks is can two players out of this draft actually make their roster? So I think, to me, I've seen this, I remember years ago, A.J. Smith was the GM of the Chargers, and they were like 14-2. They had a great roster. And they traded almost all their picks to get, they had a hole at safety. And they literally gave up a bunch of picks to get Eric Weddle, who had a great career. He was a safety out of Utah. And their argument was, guys, there's not four players that can make our roster. You know, like the positions where the draft is strong, we got pro bowlers and elite players. And so I look at Oklahoma City and they're obviously going to be fine. The question is, though, once you win, it's like Denver with Jokic. I know Denver's going to be fine. I know with Jaylen Brown and Tatum, the Celtics will be fine. These teams are all trying to get to championships, right? So OKC is going to be fine. But to me, your top nine players in this draft are just different. I would cobble picks together to go get somebody that you know can be in the rotation. There may only be seven guys in this entire draft that could get into the rotation, and it's a great draft. Mm-hmm. But OKC's first nine are so deep and talented. Now Lou Dort's probably gone. My guess is when you're as good as OKC's roster construction, trade up and start going through players. I mean, it's hard to find anybody in this draft outside of the top four. I mean, Caleb Wilson's really good out of North Carolina. He couldn't start for OKC. No. He's nowhere near good enough to start now. And I think he has as good a ceiling as anybody but Darren Peterson.
1: Yeah.
0: So I have no problem with OKC saying, hey, we'll give away three or four picks to get Cam Boozer. He'll be the first guy off the bench, or if Lou Dort's gone. You know, I mean, that's the kind of move you have to make. Sometimes, you know, you're a little bit of a victim of your own success, but Caleb Williams is great. Yeah. Caleb Wilson for Carolina is great. He could not start right now for Oklahoma City. So I totally get, and he's a guy I could see them, if he doesn't get picked in the top three, I could see OKC saying, we're all in to get this kid. He won't start year one, but that's the advantage to being having all these picks.
1: Yeah, so I know

0: you like Adai Mara a lot, you know, maybe at 11 or 9. Colin, we had a draft analyst on last week when you were out, Jonathan Gavoni, who was excellent.
1: Yeah. Excellent.
0: I mean, besides him believing Cam Boozer is the number one pick in the draft, potentially, according to every analytics staff, he thinks Mara is going to fall in the 6 to 8 range. So OKC, I think they could use Mara. And listen, Hartenstein's making $28 million next year. Okay, that's like 4 times what DeAndre Ayton's making.
1: Yeah.
0: There's a lot of chatter Hartenstein won't be on the team next year. You could slide Adai Mara in, and I know you take a step back, young kid, but ultimately it could be a step forward by the time the playoffs come around.
1: I think Mara's really potential. First of all, great feet for 7'3". Great rim protector. Excellent. I mean, he's just a tremendous player. Remember when I think he's a much more skilled player with better feet than Zach Edey.
0: Oh,
1: and I think Zach Edey was really good.
0: Yeah, Mara has, I believe, a 9'9" standing reach. That's by far number one in this draft.
1: Also,
0: this guy.
1: Also, outside of Giannis and maybe Mara, you start looking at when Chet Holmgren and Rudy Gobert get played off the court by Wemby. Mm-hmm. You have to think about that if you're OKC. Now Hartenstein, I do think, can serve as a little bit of a deterrent because of his strength, his hips with Wemby can push him around a little bit. But I think Mara is the player, and I think a lot of it's Wemby. It's mostly a guard wing draft anyway. I think Mara is going to go much higher than people think.
0: Yeah. And so anyways, OKC, listen, it's a fun, exciting summer ahead. We'll see if they make a move for Giannis, they make a move for Mara. The front office has done very well last 4 years building this roster. So fun times ahead.
1: J-Mac with the news.
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1: Top of the hour, not only Nick Wright, but I talked about this to start the show. How much fun yesterday was for me, you, the fans. People love big trades. Get the regulations out of the way. Stop with all these salaries have to match. Just like, let the league be fun. Here we are this week. We have a great NBA Finals, Spurs and Knicks, and the NFL steals yesterday's show and today's show largely because of massive trades. So, the NBA thinks tanking is just this historically ugly, awful situation. I don't. I think it's a one-year thing. This draft is great. Next year's draft is awful. There's 9 legitimate all NBA-ish level, all-star level players, and all these GMs are like, guys, we're bad. We have to get good. Tank. Like, I don't think tanking's the issue. I think load management's the issue. But yesterday's a prime example of people like, you know, I know KD to the Warriors ticked people off, but the end result was one of the great teams in the history of basketball when KD was with the Warriors. Coming up next, rumors on LeBron, and I buy them. 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
0: 9 days and counting until the biggest World Cup ever comes to America. 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
1: So Tim Kawakami has been an excellent writer in the Bay Area for a long time. And, you know, it's the off season. for the Niners and the Warriors. So Tim's writing an article. It's fascinating to think about. Now, we know this for years, that LeBron loves Steph Curry. He's been asked multiple times on podcasts, who would you like to play with that you never have? It's always Curry. He also has a very good relationship with Draymond Green. They vacation together. So there's that. Also, LeBron is a really smart player. Steve Kerr is a really smart coach. LeBron fits their ecosystem. So Tim Kawakami this morning writes an article, LeBron plus the Warriors, a late marriage that might never be more convenient. I buy it. And there's a lot of reasons I buy it. First of all, he's a great fit. LeBron and Curry, LeBron has always been good playing with great shooters. Not only is he a tremendous passer, LeBron has a great sense of momentum and who's hot. Curry would love to play with LeBron and vice versa. Second, LeBron may be old, but he's rarely hurt on a team with old guys. This feels like it would be the Vegas residency stage of the Warriors. I'd get Draymond, I'd get Curry, I'd get LeBron, I'd get Butler, I'd get Pods, and then I'd get Moses Moody, Guy Santos off the bench, and the number 11 pick. Now, this is where it's very interesting, because you'd say, well, where are your bigs? Well, their offense is not big friendly, but I will say, if they have the 11th pick, and I looked at NBA mock drafts this morning, guess who the 11th pick is going to the Warriors? Adai Mara. I don't think he's going to drop to 11. I think he's going to get scooped up at 8 or 9 because of the Wemby reality. So my take is, would the Warriors take their late second round pick and their 11th and move up to like 8 or 9 and get Mara? Because I'm telling you, that is a real squad. Mara would come in, high intellect, Spaniard, great feet, tremendous passer. He'd get the game. Pods, Draymond, Curry, LeBron, Mara, and a couple of veteran guys, Moody and Santos. I mean, guys that have been around the ecosystem there off the bench. That's a real team. Now, are they going to beat Wemby or stop Wemby? No, but I'm telling you, outside of Giannis, who in the league right now do you like in a matchup against Wemby? And Mara's a real talent. So, and there's a lot of different reasons that Tim Kawakami brings up. One of them is LeBron's not really getting the response he wants from the Lakers. And remember, they have new owners. They're not going to say it publicly. They're not going to disrespect him. But we've seen Rich Paul say some things publicly, which would lead you to believe LeBron doesn't want to be treated like somebody's baggage. And we also know Luka, Redick, and Austin Reeves are the top three priorities for the Lakers and should be. Luka's in his prime. Austin's in his prime. And you can't let Austin Reeves walk and get nothing. So the Lakers also, you know, they may privately be like, it would be great. You know how in a breakup sometimes it's somebody wants it but doesn't want to hurt feelings or doesn't want to make it uncomfortable? It's you, not me. I think there's people in the building in Los Angeles that new owners wouldn't be the worst thing to see LeBron go. And I think the Warriors could pay him about $15 million. I'm not going to tell LeBron to take a pay cut. You guys do what you want with your money. But LeBron's a billionaire. It's very likely LeBron is thinking, I'm too damn good to retire. It's the Tom Brady issue. I may not be a favorite to win the Super Bowl, but I'm still top six in the league. I think that's where LeBron is on any given night. He's too good to retire. So why not go play Curry, Kerr, Draymond, with a rim protector out of college? That feels real to me. That doesn't feel kooky at all. So, and you say, well, a lot of things have to work. We know this, and I think this is difficult for LeBron. When you're the man and run the league for 20 years, outside of Adam Silver, LeBron was running the league. And now, Lakers are kind of interested, not really long-term committed. I mean, you don't have to give up anything. He's a free agent. $15 million gets him. I don't know. Also, you fly that Gulfstream or that Citation 10 from San Francisco to L.A. Anytime you get an off day, it's a 40-minute flight. I don't know. Van Nuys is not that far. That airport's not that far from where LeBron lives. It feels like to me this would have legs. And I also think when you get older, there are things that matter a little bit less. Curry, Draymond, Kerr would make it easy. It'd be an easy lift for LeBron. You know what I mean? It's the resident stage. You could play 65 games. You'd play a lot of games at home. You'd feel love because somebody would be going out to grab you. LeBron's going to have options. The Knicks could be interested if they get flushed out quickly by the Spurs. Don't think they will, but they could. Cleveland would love to have him. They got embarrassed. I doubt he'd go there. But I mean, the Knicks, Cleveland, the Warriors show LeBron a little love. I don't think it's crazy. Like, at all, don't think it's crazy. Now, J-Mac's rolling his eyes on this.
0: Well,
1: but things change. You and I know, here's what we know to be true. The Lakers, new owners, love Redick, love Luka, and they are absolutely committed to signing Austin Reeves. Mm-hmm. Outside of that, there are no guarantees. Do you think it's possible that the Lakers ownership would like to move out of the LeBron stage, but they don't want to break up? They don't want to be the team that does it.
0: That's interesting. So that would essentially be LeBron walked away from us, you know?
1: That's right.
0: We you know, hemmed and hawed and didn't come up with a decision quickly enough, and LeBron left us. So that would be a good out. But Colin, I see online, they're already starting with the new nicknames. You know, they used to be the Splash Brothers in the Bay Area. Now they're going to be the Sponge Bath Brothers because that's what old people do. Because this would be one of the oldest rosters, I believe, in NBA history. So another one, Steve Kerr coined the death lineup. This is going to be the life alert lineup because Jimmy Butler, Draymond, LeBron, Curry average like 37 years old or something insane like that.
1: All I know is this. If LeBron, Draymond, and Steph Curry are playing and there's a television and you turn it and you see them, you turning the channel?
0: Yes, for sure.
1: You're not turning the channel. If I was Adam Silver, I would love this.
0: Now, let me ask you, Colin. We just saw a series where a lot of young players picking up full court, going hard. The Warriors would be completely zagging while the league is getting young, tough, and the Warriors would be like, let's just get old and smart. Is that going to work? Are they for sure getting by Anthony Edwards and Giannis? Or Anthony Edwards and Kyrie or whatever?
1: No. Oklahoma City can't get through Wemby. We may be beginning this year an 8 to 12 year run where Wemby and the Spurs are winning 4 to 8 titles. That's not crazy.
0: That's
1: may
0: not crazy. I mean, Magic Johnson, you talk about this. Didn't he go to the finals like
1: nine
0: years or something? So, I don't know, something ridiculous.
1: Yeah, I mean, I don't think Wemby's going to go 6 for 6 or win 11 like Russell. I think there's too much global talent and there's too much parity and the apron makes it impossible to keep all your good players. But, I mean, would you be shocked if I said in 10 years, Spurs have 5 titles?
0: Not at all. But to go back to the LeBron point, so Bronny's got one more year.
1: Yeah.
0: You know, with the Lakers. Obviously, you don't really care that much about the Bronny, but like losing LeBron, that's a big draw. Yesterday, you had your top LA stars and LeBron was top 3. We might have been number 2. I had Luka.
1: I think the Lakers always draw.
0: Has anybody actively gotten out of the LeBron business in the last 20 years?
1: Well,
0: nobody.
1: No, but the world's changed. Okay, these owners, I've said it before, these Dodger owners who bought the Lakers have let go of Cody Bellinger and Manny Machado and Scott Seager and Trey Turner. And I think Zach Greinke is, I forget. I mean, they've let go of all-stars, of guys that are going to get. Manny Machado likely will be a Hall of Famer if you look up in 20 years. And they've let them go. So this is, and again, with LeBron, there's some maintenance behind the scenes and there's leaks and stuff ends up magically, you know, on your Yahoo Sports or, you know, on your blogs or your podcast magically when LeBron's in a bad mood. And I love LeBron, but he is calculated and a bit manipulative with the media. And I can see the new owner saying, you know, we've been there, done that. We're moving on his terms. Let him leave us.
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30: Lisa Sky Hain loved working with people.
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3: A surprise to many.
2: The
3: Browns traded star edge rusher Myles Garrett to the Rams for pass rusher Jared Verse and multiple draft picks, including a 2027 first-round pick. The Eagles sent wide receiver A.J. Brown to the Patriots. Giants bring back wide receiver Odell Beckham Jr. on a one-year deal. Hall of Fame basketball coach Rick Adelman has died at the age of 79. The fight for Lord Stanley Cup begins tonight between the Hurricanes and Golden Knights in Game 1 from Raleigh. Vegas center Mitch Marner on his dream of playing for the Cup.
4: I remember just sitting on the couch with my dad and my brother and just watching teams win the Stanley Cup in, you know, early 2000s and stuff like that, and just seeing them hoist it. And, you know, I think at that point I didn't know as many players as my dad, but obviously just seeing some of the legends do it, it was, you know, something that you dreamt of and something that you always wanted to do.
3: Both teams seeking their second championship. That's sports. I'm Ron DeMoss.
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8: 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But I kept thinking, watching him, is he going to render the MJ versus LeBron debate pointless? You're just arguing for second place all time.
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8: Okay, here we go. Welcome in. Hour two, it's The Herd. Yesterday, you know, I was talking about this to start the show today, where the NFL makes it much easier to trade, and I think fans love trades. I know I do. I was freaking out yesterday. You know, the NFL's got red zone. The NBA's got red tape. You know, aprons and, you know, pick swaps and salaries have to match. Here we are. Knicks Spurs about to play, and the NFL steals their universe because trading's easy. And I've always thought the NBA, and I've said this for years, gets too worked up on tanking. The teams that want to do it, do it. You know, it's like getting worked up over speeding. People speed. Like speeding tickets can't be the be-all, end-all of law enforcement. Obviously, you don't want somebody driving 90 through a school zone, but get over it. People speed. People are not going to stay within the speed limit unless they're in a neighborhood or by a school district. It can't be that big of a priority. If a team's tanking, they're doing it because they want to get better. I like bad teams wanting to get better. So I just loved all the trades. And it used to be the NBA felt like the trade league. Now it's the NFL. So here to me are the top 10 moves so far in the offseason. I'm not even including Trey Hendrickson to the Ravens or Malik Willis to the Dolphins. And I think those are tremendous moves. So number 10 is Kenneth Walker. Now, Walker is really good and had an unbelievable playoff run. And he is an area of need for the Chiefs. But he only averaged 60 yards a game in the regular season and wasn't always their red zone back. And he is a physical back that gets dinged up. So again, the postseason, Kenneth Walker knew his contract situation. He played banged up, and he was tremendous in the Super Bowl. But there's some injury stuff to be concerned about. I still like the move a lot for Kansas City. Number 9 would be Mike Evans to the Niners. Again, why is he this low? Injuries are an issue. I do think he's a grown-up and adds stability to a receiving core that's been high maintenance between Ayuk and Debo. You know, you got Kittle coming off an injury, Christian McCaffrey, another massive workload. I like Mike Evans a lot. He's a Hall of Fame player. But again, like Kenneth Walker, there is an injury reality that we have to, you know, wrap our brains around. Number 8, I think Kyler Murray to the Vikings is going to work. I don't think it's going to be 14 wins like Sam Darnold, but I could see it being 10. I think they have an elite coaching staff. I've told you, I think Brian Flores best defensive coordinator in football. I love Kevin O'Connell, and I think they have good players. Left tackle, wide receiver, running back. I think they're really well run. I do. Now they have a new GM. But and I also think sometimes people in life need a fresh start. I can't wait to watch this. Number seven, don't tell me Cleveland's terrible. Don't tell me Cleveland was a big loser yesterday. Cleveland has drafted so well the last several years. Jared Verse to the Browns, you get a cost-controlled pass rusher. A cost-controlled elite pass rusher. Those don't exist very much in the NFL. Now you got Mason Graham, Spencer Fanneau, Casey Concepcion, Harold Fannin, Quinshon Judkins, Jared Verse, Carson Schlesinger. Cleveland's got young talent everywhere. I love this move for Cleveland. Number six, DJ Moore to the Buffalo Bills. Listen, it allows the rest of Buffalo's pass catchers to play complementary roles. Coleman, Shakir, Dawson Knox, Kincaid, and that's what they are. They're number two outlets. And so it's like getting an ace pitcher. Everybody moves down in the rotation. DJ Moore, smart, veteran, durable, tough. I think Chicago's going to miss him more than people think. Again, I'm not putting him in the Jamar Chase class, but he's a pro who plays through pain. He's durable. He doesn't miss starts. And I think the Bears are going to miss him a little bit. A number five, Trent McDuffie, a physical corner. He's going to create fumbles. He's going to get sacks. He's just a great player who's very okay tackling and mixing it up. A physical corner. He also, like Walker to the Chiefs, he's in his prime, and he addresses a massive need. They were bad at corner last year, so he was worth the first-round pick. Number four, I would say Jalen Waddle to the Broncos. Everybody always talks about his durability concerns. He's missed seven games in 5 years. I don't worry about it. And he gives them a number one receiver. Now, I think Cortland Sutton is underrated, but we have to be honest about what the NFL has become. It's become more of a wide receiver league. I used to call him icing on the cake. It does matter. I mean, JSN is a big reason the Seahawks got to the Super Bowl. And Puka Nacua and Devontae Adams are a big reason the Rams were in the NFC Championship. So I think Jalen Waddle is going to be a big deal, especially with Sean Payton's play design. I think he's going to be excellent. Number three, A.J. Brown to the Patriots. This guy has been hyper-productive with Ryan Tannehill and Jalen Hurts when Tennessee was the number two rush percentage offense in the league and Philadelphia with Saquon is the number two rush offense. So he's basically played in run-centric offenses with quarterbacks we don't love throwing the ball down the field, and now he gets Drake May. Fantasy football guys, draft A.J. Brown. Number two, most underrated pick in the offseason, Tyler Linderbaum to the Raiders. I have told all my GM friends, why don't you guys value centers? They set the protection. I mean, there's three centers in this league that are amazing. You know, Creed Humphrey, obviously, Kansas City. Linderbaum, for a rookie quarterback, they had the worst rated O-line or near the bottom in the league. I think he is a massive get for the Raiders. Stabilizes that interior O-line. Number one, five straight seasons with 14 sacks, Myles Garrett. I've been talking about this since the trade yesterday. What's really interesting is Cleveland was a bad team that rarely led in the fourth quarter. So think about how productive Garrett was with very few sack opportunities under 7 minutes left. Teams that played the Browns were running the clock out. Three-step drop, get it out. Secure reception. Now the Rams probably lead 13 of their 17 regular season games in the fourth, and the Rams were second in the NFL in creating third and sevens. So the sack opportunities are going to go through the roof for Myles Garrett. When you like I always say with Max Crosby, how the hell does Max Crosby get that many sacks? The Raiders are getting blown out. Fourth quarter, teams are running the clock out. He doesn't even have opportunities to get sacks. All right, I know Nick Wright's not going to like where I put Kenneth Walker. I can tell you that right now. First things first, Nick Wright, our friend. All right, let's bring him on. I'm Nick Wright.
6: This sound. You sound almost disappointed to see me. All right, before I even get to the Kenneth Walker part, I'm old enough to remember, and I don't know if we can throw up your list again, just have it between us so we can both look at it. I'm old enough to remember when Colin Cowherd called wide receivers the icing on the cake.
8: Yeah.
6: And now you're just a flutter over them. You just can't get enough of paying a lot for, in Mike Evans, DJ Moore, and AJ Brown's case, aging wide receivers. So that's the first thing. That is just noteworthy to me.
8: Yeah.
6: Secondarily, I think you are wild. DJ Moore, if the Bills hadn't traded him, was going to be the fifth option on the, if the Bears hadn't traded him, going to be the fifth option on the Bears this coming year. I think he had 600 yards last year. And I don't know how much you're incorporating what teams gave up, because for your first, third, fourth, fifth, sixth, seventh was part of a trade. You had to trade away assets. I like the old-fashioned free agency acquisition. Yeah. Keep my draft pick. So I like Linderbaum, even though they paid a king's ransom. So I don't hate the list. It's a little new age for me with how much you like the wide receivers. But I do want to – let me give you this – the case for Kenneth Walker being more impactful than you're making him out to be. It's not that he necessarily, in a vacuum, is a better running back than Jalen Waddle is wide receiver. That's not the argument. The argument is the Chiefs last year had the least threatening running back room in the entire NFL.
8: True.
6: And so just going from bottom of the barrel in the league to even if he just puts them at 10th in the league, that upgrade is so massive in the way teams are going to have to defend Kansas City. So I think Walker is going to, I think Walker in Kansas City will make a bigger impact than Jalen Waddle in Denver, even if Jalen Waddle is a better player than Kenneth Walker, just because of what the Chiefs didn't have there last year.
8: That's fair.
6: How teams are going to have to respect the run. That's all.
8: Yeah, I think Walker's a little more brittle than Waddle. Walker gets. I watched Walker at Michigan State. I loved him, but I also want here. I worry about Walker a little bit here, and I don't know him, but I worry a little bit when Walker's dinged up, and then all of a sudden he's the spry and healthy in the playoff run, knowing he's going to potentially go to market, and he had his best stretch ever. You know, it's I worry a little bit about that.
6: What's fair is. The history started, the history of paying top of the market for Super Bowl MVPs typically does not go well. I totally understand that. I just think last year, by about week eight, teams were like, it does not matter if you are in a run fit, run personnel. We are only defending the pass. Hand it off to Isaiah Pacheco or Kareem Hunt for 2 yards if you wish. And I just think it's going to be such a clearer picture for Mahomes if teams actually have to respect the run. Now, Walker's got to stay healthy and stay motivated. Guys in Kansas City tend to stay motivated, so we'll see. But that's it. Otherwise, I got no issue with the list.
8: So yesterday, I said this to start the show today, is the NFL doesn't get in the way of fun. They tweak their rules, like the catch rule, if it's getting in the way of fun. They make trading incredibly easy. There's no pick swaps, and you got to match salaries. You want to trade? Make a trade. And I think yesterday was so much fun. I know it was fun for you. It was so much fun for me.
6: Yeah.
8: It's interesting. I was telling my wife about this. She didn't follow sports. And I said, basically, the Rams said, this is a little bit what the Warriors said. Listen, we don't know. We're going to just, everything's on Stafford's timeline. So the truth is, a weird pick with a quarterback. McDuffie, historically, the Rams did not value cornerbacks. I mean, they moved off Jalen Ramsey. So the McDuffie move was interesting. And then Myles Garrett, is there a realistic argument that they're really building around 2 years of Stafford, who has a history of taking shots? He's the last old quarterback that will just stand in the pocket and get rocked. Is there anything about that trade you don't like?
6: No, my gut reaction is I think it's good for both sides. I understand it. And I think Myles Garrett, it's on the board that he's got another 5 elite years in him. Like you talk about, he was the best player in the nation as a high schooler. He was the best player in the nation at Texas A&M. He's come into the NFL and has the all-time record for consecutive double digits or 12 sack seasons. And we just saw him set the sack record playing for a team, as you mentioned, that never had the lead. Like, he was in the most adverse situation for a pass rusher and still set the sack record. So I don't hate the trade at all. I do think what I think is clear and what you might be getting at is I see no scenario where the Browns regret this. I think the Browns are like, we got a young stud pass rusher.
8: Yeah.
6: We got another first round pick, a second and a third. We clean up our books. We're not ready to win right now anyway. Now, they got a hit on the picks, but that would be the case no matter what. I think there is no scenario where the Browns are like, wish we hadn't done this. There is a scenario where the Rams regret this. I don't think it's the likely scenario, but the scenario of if Stafford, to your point, gets dinged or if they just come up short and then they go, you know, if in 2 years Ty Simpson's their guy and he's not really the guy and it's like, man, we don't have a way out of this and we've mortgaged so much of the future. And it's not, keep in mind, again, if we're going 2-3 years down the road, it's not just that you don't have these draft picks. It's that the picks you've traded in the past or for McDuffie or for Miles this coming year, 3 years down the road, those guys would be entering their prime. You don't have your young core of your team. So it is a risk, yeah. But I applaud the Rams for taking the risk. And don't you think that this now informs the Ty Simpson draft pick? That they knew this was possible, so they're like, we're not going to be able to draft a quarterback replacement down the road, so we have to do it now because they thought they were making a huge splash a couple months later with Myles Garrett.
8: Yeah, there was a story yesterday, Nick, where when Cleveland redid Myles Garrett contract in March, the Rams became super interested a month before the draft. So I do think they looked
6: That's
8: down
6: what
8: the
6: makes
8: road.
6: Sense.
8: Okay, so I said this. I try not to be a fan. But there are sometimes I can always tell when I'm a fan and I'm rooting, I get nervous because I usually watch sports. I watch the Red Zone. I'm not getting nervous. Even the Super Bowl, I picked the Patriots to be the surprise team in the league. I'm from the Northwest. It was like I wasn't nervous. Whoever won, I was happy. But I'm watching the Spurs, Oklahoma City. Second half, I'm nervous. I want the Spurs to win. I think Nick Spurs feels gigantic. And I'm literally a fan. I'm like, it's officiating's terrible. And I'm like, God, I've become a fan. And I got to tell you, I think the Knicks match up very well with them. But I said yesterday, is Wemby going to become so good that the MJ LeBron debate is pointless? We're arguing about second. He played Gobert off the floor. Holmgren's a great player, disintegrated. Are we looking at the beginning of a 9, 10, 11 finals player that starts now, not later?
6: I mean, maybe. It is certain this playoff run was the first time he actually started to be on the trajectory of the greatest players ever. And if he wins the title here, then he is accelerated past the trajectory of LeBron and Jordan. It actually is the trajectory of Kareem. Kareem in year two was scoring champ, MVP, best player in the league, and won the title. Yep. Now, so LeBron at Wemby's age was in the finals but lost. Jordan at Wemby's age was the third pick of the draft, but obviously Jordan then by year seven ripped off 6 championships in 8 years. So it's all slightly different paths. I am not as interested in the, in 12 years, is Wemby going to render these conversations moot as other people? Just because it feels to me, just off the back of, you know, the back of my hand, in the last half decade, we have had the following at least brief conversations. Is Giannis going to become one of the 5 greatest players ever? Is Joker going to be better than Stephen Bird? Are the Celtics with Tatum and Brown going to reel off 3 championships? Is Shea the next Michael freaking Jordan in the Thunder or this unstoppable force? Now we're to a point where the team hasn't yet even won their first title. And we're like, what's it going to mean when he wins five in a row? So I would pump the brakes on that a bit. Yeah. I also will say this. I think everybody looks at this as, oh my God, this is the Knicks' opportunity.
8: Yeah.
6: And it does. And I think the Knicks are going to win. I think the Knicks have been the best team in the league for a month. They've blown everyone out. They're healthier. They're more rested, all of that. But it does warrant mentioning this, Colin. It feels like, and I would bet on, the Spurs are going to be there a bunch of times. But Hakeem made the finals in his second year, did not get back for eight more years, and in the meantime demanded a trade. They didn't give it to him, but he demanded one. LeBron made the finals at age 22, did not make the finals again with Cleveland until he left and came back 8 years later. Luka made the finals at 24. They traded him the following year. D-Wade made the finals and won the championship in year three. They then bottomed out before LeBron came there. It always feels like, oh my God, this guy will just keep getting there. Would anyone have believed 5 years ago that Giannis, when he made the finals, I think, at 25 and scored 50 to win the title, he won't come close again as a Buck? So I only say that for this reason. This is just as critical for the Spurs as for the Knicks. Nobody is guaranteed to be right back in it. And I would argue the Spurs, certainly moving forward, have the tougher road to get back to the finals because the West feels so much more stacked than the East.
8: I want to end with this because a lot of your branding is LeBron. And I think it's Tim Kawakami is a longtime Bay Area writer. And I think this is really, it's really interesting. Is that, you know, these new owners, they have a history. They will move off great players.
6: Sure.
8: Manny Machado, you know, to Trey Turner, Scott Seager, like great, great all-star level, batting champion, Hall of Fame talent guys. And I think there's no question that J.J. Redick, Luka, they believe, if you had to pick two, that's the future. Austin Reeves, you can't let him walk for nothing. I think they want a team-friendly deal, but you have to prioritize that. Corey Seager. But here's my thing. LeBron's been, has monetized his brand as well as anybody. Kudos to him. But he could end up with the Warriors, and I do not believe, whether it's the right move or not, it would crush the new owners. That I think privately, they'd kind of like to get out of the business. Lakers sell out games regardless. And LeBron, Curry, Draymond, Pods, 11th pick is a Diamara, a big that potentially can fit into the ecosystem. Sure. I look at it and I think LeBron, Curry, Draymond are friends. It's Tim Kawakami throws it out there and I'm like, it doesn't sound crazy to me.
6: Listen, our pal Bill Simmons has been talking, at least, you know, hinting at this for a while, that he thinks that's a real possibility. I think it is. I wouldn't write it off. I don't think that team would be good enough to win the title that you laid out there.
8: Yeah,
6: now, if they would have to make significant other moves and have a lot of things happen. It would be fun. It would be interesting. I would like to watch them play. So if LeBron's leaving the Lakers, the Cavs, if they can find a way, if they, you know, they extend Harden and then at the deadline move Harden, because it doesn't make sense for LeBron and Harden to be on the same team. That's interesting to me. The Warriors be interesting to me. But I want to say one thing about LeBron and the Lakers quickly. If the new owners are super excited about getting out of the LeBron James business, then they're not quite as sharp as I think they are. He once again showed you this postseason. He is the best old guy in the league. He once again showed you this postseason that he can, for moments of time or games or stretches, still be the driving force to winning at the, during the NBA playoffs. And he is still, at 41 years old, just better than Austin Reeves. I understand Austin Reeves has so much more time and it's a long-term deal, so you want to keep him. But it is going to be very difficult for next year. I'm not talking long-term. I'm saying for next year, for the Lakers to be better off by letting LeBron James walk for nothing. And if their thought process is, all right, well, next year we're reforming it, and then the year after we go for it. You're just squandering. The first year with Luka, they tried to trade for a center, called it off. This year, they were all focused on keeping cap flexibility for the following year, and then everybody got hurt. If next year's a tweak, all of a sudden, if I'm like, you're a Laker fan, you're like, we've had Luka for 4 playoff runs, and we haven't had a playoff run yet, it would be risky. I know it's weird because LeBron's old. He still is the second best player on your team, and there's not another team in basketball that thinks it's good business to just let the second best player walk for nothing. Maybe they'll do it, but I would be very hesitant to do that if I were the Lakers.
8: Nick, right. First things first after us. My friend, it's always good to see you. Can't wait for the finals. I too think the Knicks are going to give the Spurs some trouble. I'm not sure if they win it, but I do think it's a 6 or a 7 game. I think it's a really, really good series. Good to see anybody.
6: Well, great seeing you. Talk to you later, Colin. Bye.
8: All right. Yeah. Yeah, I think it's going to be a real series. And I think for a lot of reasons, they're red hot. It all comes down to what we've talked about is how legit is the Knicks run? The East was, Atlanta was a bad team all year. I mean, shocker. A Harden team was awful in the playoffs. Shocker. Embiid couldn't play in a couple of games in the series. It's the East. For whatever reasons, it's just not very good. Almost 30 years ago, scientist Gary Kehoe drank a cup of tea with a strange mushroom floating in it. 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
8: 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Offensively, depends on the night and the half and the possession. 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
16: 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Julian Edelman, former Patriot, joining us as A.J. Brown is going to New England. He is a great fit. It is, you know, it's interesting. Philadelphia is going to be fine, but I think A.J. Brown is one of those players that I compared it earlier to Saquon Barkley. We all knew Saquon Barkley was really good with the Giants. He became great with the Eagles. Better fit, better supporting cast. I mean, A.J. Brown has been wildly productive with run-centric Tennessee and run-centric Philadelphia. I think his numbers are going to pop with the Patriots. J-Mac with the news.
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11: I got a mystery for you here, Colin. So we got the NBA Finals starting tomorrow night. Everybody's geeked. Everybody knows that Wemby is the favorite to win the Finals MVP. That's obvious. You don't want to bet Wemby to win the Finals MVP. But would you guess who's second, third, and fourth? This surprised me when they just brought it to me. The odds. We know Wemby's the best player in the league.
16: Okay, Jalen Brunson.
11: Jalen Brunson is two.
16: Stephon Castle, three.
11: No.
16: Karl Anthony Towns.
11: Correct. Karl Anthony Towns is three. Guess who's four? Yeah. Now he's like, oh, McIntyre's in my head. What is
16: okay.
11: it?
16: What's this is it OG?
11: OG Anunoby. Plus 4,000. What? I love those odds on OG. So Wemby won, but then the next three favorites for Finals MVP are Knicks? I'm just trying to talk through this exercise. I don't think the Spurs are that top heavy. But by the way, they had seven guys in double figures in game seven.
16: Well, I mean, Dylan Harper is great, but he comes off the bench. So.
11: And they're not going to give him MVP, right? He's 20 years old. It is interesting. I think the Knicks have more firepower than the Spurs. I thought I was on an island here. I think I just heard Nick say he likes the Knicks. I'm excluding New York media from this, obviously, but I recorded my pod with the New York writer. He doesn't think this is crazy. OG Anunoby plus 4,000? He's going to match up with Wemby a lot in this series.
16: OG is on a short list of the best two-way players in the league. He's top. You ask GMs about OG. You ask coaches about OG. He's a really respected player. I think he's a little bit of the secret sauce that you can match him up against the big. I mean, he does everything. He can hit threes. He can rebound. He can defend. He's a power player. He can play finesse. OG's a great NBA player. They kind of stole him from Toronto.
11: Well, and they could only afford him because Brunson took $113 million less with his deal. But there is a parallel. Remember I brought this up, the whole, hey, is Mike Brown similar to Steve Kerr? In that Brown takes over for Thibodeau, makes one change. Karl Anthony Towns is now in the Draymond role, and the Knicks are unstoppable. And then you've got is Josh Hart kind of, or maybe OG, is that the Iguodala role? Because remember, Iguodala against LeBron in the 2015 finals got MVP for his defense. He didn't stop LeBron, but he slowed him enough and was good offensively. I'm just telling you, I wouldn't bet Wemby MVP. But Colin, I dug in.

0: of those matchups this season.
1: Okay, Knicks if you first. Said rank the top six players in the finals, Wemby one, Brunson yeah. two, I think OG, Brunson are back and forth depending on health.
0: Yeah.
1: I like Stephon Castle. Then I'd go Cat. Then you'd. I mean, it.
0: I mean, listen. Is Harper going to be better? Harper's going to be better than Bridges, but right now, Bridges is. I mean, he shot like what 60% against the Cavs. People are selling the Knicks short. This whole listen. I didn't want to jump in when you were doing that Draymond Green bit. You know, the Knicks are supposed to come out of the East. I looked up the odds before the playoffs. A mere 6 weeks ago, the Celtics were heavy favorites. The Cavs were the second favorites.
1: Yes.
0: Then the Knicks. So they weren't supposed to come out. Like, the Knicks have played out of their mind now for 6 weeks.
1: And that's why people ask a question that I think is fair is some of this, Cleveland's a mess. They had a terrible defensive backcourt, so that was a bad matchup against Brunson. Philadelphia was a mess all year. I mean, they were playing level. They just got healthy at the end, but they didn't play together that much. Yeah. And Atlanta stunk. They were sub 500 in March. So again, it's not that I don't respect the Knicks, but you look at who they beat and you're like, oh, it's pretty weak. The most impressive thing about the Spurs to me, not only did they beat Oklahoma City, which I'm not sure the Knicks could do, they flushed Minnesota out. Minnesota's yeah. roster, the construction of that roster is much like the Knicks. There's a little bit of everything, and they flushed them out. There were some non-competitive games.
0: Yeah.
1: So I when I looked at that line, I thought it was going to be like a one-point spread, and it's 4.5. And you know, you and I know, the Knicks are not going to have a great first quarter. It's gone, you know, they're Oklahoma City, San Antonio, that intensity will feed into Wednesday's game one. The Spurs will have a very good first half. Yeah. Will they have the energy for the second half against the Knicks? But you would guess San Antonio is going to jump out to a lead and be the better team early in that game one.
0: Yeah, I am curious. You know, real quick on Karl Anthony Towns. So he seems cool. How about this stat, Colin? I looked this up on the numbers. He's taken the fewest amount of shots per game of the Knicks starters. Karl Anthony Towns. I know that's going to sit fine when you win 11 in a row. Oh, I'm cool taking a step back to Josh Hart. What's going to happen if they face adversity down 2-0 in the series? Is Karl Anthony Towns going to be like, I got to get back to being me? That's my one concern is Cat. And like, it's fine to fit into a role when things are rolling. But when you get, you know, what's a classic line from boxing? Everybody has a game plan till you get punched in the face. And then it's like, well, Cat, are you cool taking 9 shots a game? When you were like a volume scorer, you were one of the best scorers in the league. So there's so many good subplots. I know the NFL's hot right now, but when the finals start, we're going to be geeked. Let's go back, Colin, to the NFL. And Myles Garrett's obviously big move to the Rams. Much is being made of the Browns. I said they were tanking. Some seem to disagree. I think they're doing the Jets model, right? Let's get as many good young players and picks as we can. Figure out the quarterback later. We're not going to the Super Bowl. We're not a wild card team. Let's just get good players. Jared Verse is a great player. Here's Browns GM Andrew Berry really glazing Jared Verse.
2: Jared Verse, he's obviously a huge part of this return for us. Jared is an outstanding football player. Former Defensive Rookie of the Year, 2-time original ballot Pro Bowler. He's a perfect DNA match for our attacking front. We are really, really excited to add him to our team. He allows us to continue to play defense as a high level, which has been our standard over the past several seasons. And we're really excited to welcome him into the organization.
1: Yeah, I think all of that's true. I think Cleveland has to feel, if we did a poll and said, take every team in the NFL, show me your best 7 players, 24 or younger. Cleveland's got an argument. They're in a very, I mean, the Rams are in that too, but Fannin, Schlesinger, Verse, Concepcion's going to be a big hit.
0: He's
1: that
0: good.
1: Running back from Ohio State, Judkins. Like
0: they got guys.
1: Fano, the right tackle. Cleveland's got 7 or 8. Potentially exceptional players, and none of them are getting paid right now.
0: Yeah.
1: So when they want to spend money, and if they get the quarterback right next year, I still think Shadur is better than people think. Cleveland's this. If you're in Cleveland today, and you got a first, a second, and a third, and a star pass rusher for basically cost control for the next 2 years, I feel pretty good if you're a Cleveland Browns fan.
0: Again, honestly, I think the Browns are in good shape. I know people don't want to hear that. The thing is, and Colin, I know people don't like hearing this tanking stuff. When you're just like, hey, Shadur, Deshaun Watson, whoever wins quarterback, I don't care. Doesn't matter. We're winning four or five games. That's it. But you can see the shell forming, and this is what Seattle did. They had the shell. They had all these good players, but Geno Smith didn't deliver. Enter Sam Darnold. So I think if the Browns, if they happen to get a top two pick and they're losing 30-0 in December, you're excited.
1: I look at this schedule. I'm sorry. Cleveland's not going to win one or two games or 3-4. They play the Jets. I mean, look at the schedule. The Titans, the Saints, they play the Raiders. We don't know. I mean, Cincinnati twice is Atlanta.
0: So what are you
1: saying? We don't know if the Giants or the Cleveland's going to win seven games.
0: Oh, that's great news. Wow, that is excellent news. And you're going to play themselves out of a quarterback.
1: I'm sorry, but Cleveland's GM, this thing, and I'm telling you, Shadur Sanders, I watched Cleveland last year with Flacco beat Green Bay. And Green Bay is a pretty good football team. And they're better now than they were. Because Myles Garrett, Jared Verse, obviously Garrett's better. But how important was he when you were trailing games in the fourth?
0: All right, let's wrap up with the New York Giants. Your team of destiny this year. Although it's starting to feel a little wobbly there. I notice you're not as puffing your chest out as you used to. Yesterday they signed three receivers. OBJ, Juju Smith-Schuster, and the immortal Braxton Berrios. And at some point, people are like, oh, we got all these guys. Wait a minute. What's the real story here? Oh, Malik Nabers is cooked. So, you know, there are legitimate concerns. I mean, he had a cleanup, they're calling it, in April. But to sign three guys, Colin, Juju Smith-Schuster is going to his fourth team in 6 years. Berrios is like more famous on Instagram than on the football field.
1: Well, this is what the Chiefs have been doing since they let Tyreek Hill go, is, you know, just finding guys that they can bring in and out of their system. It can work. It's not ideal. But I think there's a lot of receiving talent out there. I'll say it again. The Malachi Fields that the Giants got from Notre Dame is going to be productive as a rookie. That's a really, he'll end up being, over the course of time, the more reliable, dependable, productive player than Nabers, because he won't get banged up. That's my hot take. J-Mac with the news.
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1: Why the A.J. 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
0: Coming Saturday, horse racing's greatest thrill ride. 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
1: I think one of the hardest things to do for rich guys or successful people is to admit, I made a huge mistake. And once you draft, like the Patriots did, a top 10 quarterback, and you know he's good, your job is to protect him and elevate him fast when he's on that rookie contract. So they hire Gerard Mayo, and he's a disaster. Boom, Robert Kraft gets rid of him. Like, we're not going to get stubborn. It didn't work. It's over. So the Patriots have done what the Bears did. You know, the Bears, they get Caleb Williams. They're like, yeah, Eberflus, not working. Boom, Ben Johnson. And they start stockpiling wide receiver offensive line and tight end talent. Sean Payton did this. Even dealing with the Russell Wilson contract. First thing he did, fix the O-line immediately for Bo and get Bo Nix. So if you look at it, it doesn't seem that difficult. First thing, they get rid of Gerard Mayo. They made a mistake. So they bring in Josh McDaniels, Vrabel. And then they draft, last year, they draft the left tackle with their first pick, second pick, running back. And then this year, they go back to the offensive line. Then they add Romeo Doubs and A.J. Brown yesterday, the latter yesterday. So again, it's not that hard. When you get a top 10 quarterback on that rookie contract, you know, young quarterbacks are like young kids. The smoother the first 7 to 8 years of their life, the greater the chance they'll be successful adults. And the Chargers got Justin Herbert. They fiddled around for 4 years until they finally paid a coach. They wasted 4 years of Justin Herbert's career. The Cincinnati Bengals, we're going into year 7 with Joe Burrow. They still have never given him a legitimate big-time offensive line. So I just appreciate what the Bears did with Caleb. Luther Burden, Loveland the tight end, Roma Dunze, you know, let's fix the offensive line. That's what Sean Payton did. Let's get the O-line right. Let's go get Jaylen Waddle. Let's draft wide receivers. Harvey, the running back in the second round. It doesn't seem that difficult. Just get out of your own way. But there are teams, and I love the Chargers, but they fiddled around for 4 years hiring assistants. Just go get Harbaugh. Go get a proven head coach. And the Bengals, can you just go, you know, just go spend money and go buy the best left tackle in the world that's available. Just give Burrow a break. So I mean, A.J. Brown, to me, changes everything with this offense. Here's Mike Vrabel yesterday.
2: Just trying to improve our football team every possible way. You know, give our offense multiple weapons to build on what we did last year. I don't know what happened. I'm not trying to figure out what happened in Philadelphia. I'm trying to focus on what's going to happen here and trying to get him acclimated to what we do and how we do it.
1: So, I mean, listen, Patrick Mahomes may be the most talented quarterback ever. Some will argue that on a short list. But Andy Reid, Travis Kelce in his prime, Tyreek Hill in his prime ensured some level of success, and Alex Smith in the quarterback room for a year. So, and I think Mahomes is great, but I've said if you just flipped Burrow and Mahomes' circumstances, Burrow's got more trophies. I'm not sure if Patrick does. So there is a lot of circumstance here. I've said forever in my business, don't chase money, chase management. There's a sea of money. There's a finite amount of quality, non-meddling management in broadcasting. And I think I appreciate what the Patriots have done. They followed sort of the Peyton. When McVay got to L.A., remember that? He took over that mess with Jeff Fisher. First thing, spent a fortune on a left tackle, Andrew Whitworth. Let's get the O-line fixed, right? And let's have a grown-up staff. Let's give money to offense. Let's protect Jared Goff, who's not highly mobile. So I just appreciate the swings by the Patriots, because I think they've got a lot of complementary offensive players. They've got a lot of good running backs and Hunter Henry, good tight ends. They don't have a go-to number one that you have to roll coverage over. AJ is going to change the way you defend them and play them. It's going to be a little like Randy Moss. It's just going to open up doors for everybody else. And I don't think AJ's Randy. Randy's maybe the most talented receiver I've ever seen. But AJ Brown, top 4 yards and touchdowns in 2 run-centric offenses. He is going to pop in New England.
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11: As the Browns traded star edge rusher Miles Garrett to the Rams for pass rusher Jared Verse and multiple draft picks, including a 2027 first-round pick, the Eagles sent wide receiver A.J. Brown to the Patriots. Giants bring back wide receiver Odell Beckham Jr. on a one-year deal. Hall of Fame basketball coach Rick Adelman has died at the age of 79. The fight for Lord Stanley Cup begins tonight between the Hurricanes and Golden Knights in Game 1 from Raleigh. Vegas center Mitch Marner on his dream of playing for the Cup.
12: I remember just sitting on the couch with my dad and my brother and just watching teams win the Stanley Cup in, you know, early 2000s and stuff like that, and just seeing them hoist it. And, you know, I think at that point I didn't know as many players as my dad, but obviously just seeing some of the legends do it was, you know, something that you dreamt of and something that you always wanted to do.
11: Both teams seeking their second championship. That's sports. I'm Ron DeMoss.
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15: Okay, here we go. World Cup starts next week. Big NFL trades yesterday. Julian Edelman stopping by today. So fired up for the World Cup. Starts next week. We're going to have a great week. Kickoff week on this show for the World Cup next week. I'm so fired up. Yesterday, right in the middle of our show, two blockbuster deals. Miles Garrett going to the Rams, already a Super Bowl favorite. A.J. Brown, who grew up wanting to be a Patriots fan, now he's a Patriot. And these kind of trades are exciting for everybody in any sport. But nowadays, they're happening much more in the NFL than they are in the NBA. Sports should be fun. I mean, it's a business, but I'm involved in a business. It's fun. It should be fun to come to work, right? I mean, in a funny business like comedy, take it seriously. In a serious business, you got to have a sense of humor, lighten it up. And yesterday, and the NFL is number one in this country for a lot of reasons. I think we've become an event culture. And, you know, one game a week as we're more distracted on our phones, all the platforms, you know, football's kind of built for us now. But they also do a lot of really smart things. Like, for instance, they stay away from politics. I know the media loves when politics and sports are conjoined. The public doesn't. Most people go to games for escapism. They'll get their politics somewhere else. NFL's pretty good at staying out of that space. They constantly tweak their rules. They're never rigid or worried about 1950 or 60. The catch, the PAT, the kickoff, they're always tweaking stuff, the rules committee. But more than anything, the NFL doesn't get in the way of fun. Yesterday was fun. It was easy to play along. Hey, Miles Garrett to the Rams and Jared Verse and three really good picks to the Browns. The NBA, I mean, between the second apron, the first apron, Google first apron NBA and see what comes up. The more you read about it, the less I understand about it. The Larry Bird exceptions, pick swaps. Now they've got an anti-tanking 3-2-1. Try to figure it out. It's confusing. It's hard to follow. This is sports. Mid-level exceptions, four teams, trades, pick swaps. Yesterday was, hey, did you hear about the big trade? Great player Browns goes to a great team Rams. And then really good young player Rams and a bunch of picks go to the Browns. And everybody can play along. We're not talking about the Larry Bird exception or pick swaps. I mean, they've even got like anti-tanking stuff now. Ay, ay, ay, it's so much. And because And you see this in states like California, when you have a lot of bureaucracy and regulations, it's tough on business. It's tough to get houses built, tough to get those solar panels put in. Well, it's the same thing in the NBA. They've got so many restrictions and so much bureaucracy that it's made trades very rare in the NBA. It feels like when I was a kid or I was younger, there was massive NBA trades. I mean, we're talking about Giannis. We'll probably talk about the Giannis deal till next trading deadline. It'll never happen. You just don't see a lot of trades. There's so much bureaucracy, so many swaps and picks, and the salaries have to match. You're getting in the way of fun. The NFL, big trades, easy to digest, and they make it so easy that general managers in the NFL, I mean, the Rams, the Browns redid a deal on Miles Garrett's contract, and the Rams in March were like, all right, let's go. They decided in March it even affected their draft picks. So sports should be fun. The NBA has got so much bureaucracy and so many regulations and salaries have to match that nobody makes trades. Fans love trades. I mean, yesterday was one of the great 90 minutes at the end of a program we've ever had because everybody can play along. Great player goes to great team. Good young player goes to rebuilding team. And here's some picks. And I didn't have to worry about swaps and salaries matching and cap sheet regulations and anti-tanking bureaucracy, which I can't figure out. Go ahead. I'm not a chef. I don't know what this apron stuff means. I went online. I read it. It's still confusing. Here's former Ram O-lineman Rob Habenstein on the Miles Garrett to the Rams move.
1: As good as Jared has been for the Rams over these past 2 years, you know, you get to upgrade at that position. Obviously, you spend a lot to do it, but this kind of goes into, you know, the Rams. It's such an interesting offseason, Aaron, because it's, you know, you go first round and you go draft a quarterback that, you know, you just have reigning NFL MVP Matthew Stafford, and then all of a sudden you make a splash play like this. And, you know, my initial thought was, you know, hey, the Rams are trying to win now, and they're trying to win in the future, and they're just trying to win the whole time.
15: Yep, it's a very good organization. Now, the other move that happened right after, we talked about this for months and months. Everybody, a couple years ago, I had said on this show, they should trade A.J. Brown in Philadelphia. I'm not sure he fits the scheme. Jalen Hurts can't get the ball to him. He's obviously frustrated. They've got plenty of good players around him. A.J. Brown deserves a great pocket quarterback. Well, he got one yesterday. He got traded to New England in the worst-kept secret in the NFL, and Drake May is by far and away the best pocket quarterback and the best quarterback talent A.J. Brown's ever had. So there's a lot of different angles to this. First of all, Philadelphia is going to be fine. They couldn't get the ball to him anyway. Jalen Hurts has struggled for years to get the ball to him. They have Saquon Barkley. They've got better-than-average tight ends. They already rebuilt their wide receiving core. Mekhi Lemon's going to be a big, productive player for them. Devontae Smith, Wicks out of Green Bay. Philadelphia is going to be fine. The roster's absolutely fantastic. So this is a trade I would have made years ago. I thought it was distracting last year. I also think, what does this do for the Patriots? Well, he changes the way everybody is going to be facing New England, because when you bring in a star pitcher or a star wide receiver, you go back to Randy Moss and the Patriots, it helps the tight ends. You can't cheat. It helps the run game. So A.J. Brown is going to fundamentally change the offense for New England. And I think what's amazing about A.J. Brown, since he entered the league, he is top four in yards and receiving touchdowns, which is unbelievable, because in Tennessee they had Derrick Henry and they were the number two run percentage team in the NFL. And then he goes to Philadelphia with Saquon Barkley and they're the number two rush team in the NFL. So he has been insanely productive in two run heavy offenses with what I would consider to be pretty average pocket quarterbacks, Jalen Hurts and Ryan Tannehill. So now he is the perfect icing to the New England cake. The O-line there is not as good as Philadelphia, but Drake May can see over it. I think he's going to be super productive. And Vrabel loved him in Tennessee. I remember when he got moved out of Tennessee, Vrabel went to the podium and literally was beside himself. Like, they didn't have an answer. And by the way, Vrabel knew he was in trouble, because Tennessee, for whatever reasons, always feels like they're a receiver or a tight end shy. A.J. Brown left their offense. Vrabel, Titans, never felt the same. So here's A.J., now a Patriot, on his reunion with Mike.
2: I mess up in practice. He's like, get out. Yeah, like... I'm like, one time, like, you're like, no. But he was just pushing me just to focus on the little things, the details. And, you know, he was holding me accountable. And we just grew close over the years. And, you know, my family became his family became my family. You know, we looked out for each other.
3: First text he fired off to you when he found out it was a go.
2: Get open and catch the ball. That's what he always said.
3: Get open and catch the ball. That's all you got to do.
15: I mean, it's interesting. A.J. Brown, and it's, sports can be cruel. Like, you come out of college, you work really hard, you're totally committed, and you go to the worst teams. And so, you know, when guys like Kevin Durant, you know, are in Oklahoma City and decide, I'm going to go somewhere else. Now, I don't have to agree with all of Kevin Durant's moves, but I get it. He didn't have a choice. First, it was Seattle, and then they moved to Oklahoma City, and then he didn't get the ball enough. And then I get when players move. A.J. Brown is one of those pro athletes, and eventually it almost always works out. That, you know, if you're great, Matt Stafford, eventually he got to the Rams. He got a great coach. It almost always works out. And A.J. Brown is one of those guys where he's played on two teams, Philadelphia and Tennessee, that are heavy run teams. It would be like Steph Curry and the Warriors constantly pounding the ball to the paint and not letting Steph shoot. So A.J. Brown, I think, could have a major spike in production. And you may not get drafted to the team you want. You may not end up on your second team to the trade you want. But usually in pro sports, great players, at some point, Randy Moss eventually got Brady. And now A.J. Brown eventually gets Drake May and a coach that loves him and a team that needs him. So, you know, you guys out there that play fantasy football, I think, you know, I talked about this yesterday. Myles Garrett now goes to the Rams. Myles Garrett was insanely productive on a team, Cleveland, that trails in the fourth quarter. So teams are running and trying to kill the clock. Short passes kill the clock. Myles Garrett doesn't have a lot of opportunities in the last 8 minutes of games in Cleveland. He now goes to the Rams, which were second in the league last year, in creating third and sevens. So Myles Garrett is going to get 75 more sack opportunities or around there over the course of a season because the Rams lead games in the fourth quarter and teams are playing catch up. And it's the same thing when you look at New England right now. New England, he is the perfect player. He finally gets the coach, the coordinator. I mean, if you're A.J. Brown, this is a birthday present. This is the greatest Christmas present of all time.
4: 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What does it do to the team, the receiver room? 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
4: 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Well, I actually, Randy Moss and Edelman did overlap. Randy was there first. I said Edelman was. Randy was there first. And then for a year and a half, Edelman joined the Randy Moss Patriots. And let's bring Julian on, because I'm not saying A.J. Brown is Randy Moss, but I will say this, that A.J. Brown with the run-centric Titans and the run-centric Eagles has been crazy, top four productive. So I think he's going to pop in New England. But let me ask you about that, because you were there with Randy Moss. When you have a star number one receiver in the receiver room during practice, during media scrums, like, how does it change the temperature of the room? You were young. You weren't established yet, but you were watching. You're an observer. You're self-aware. How did it change the temperature?
16: You know, when I was a young football player and you step in a receiver room with Randy Moss, generational receiver, you also have Wes Welker, who was an elite player at that time. But with Randy specifically, everyone just straightens up. Like, when you're a young football player, you sit in that meeting, Randy didn't have to say anything, but almost didn't want to let him down, because you saw how his practice was. You saw the examples that he was given. And any time that you had an example as a young football player, if the coaches put you on coaching tape, you'd like look over at Randy because you wanted his approval, because he's that big of a aura in that room. So, you know, AJ, I think this is going to be an awesome addition for them. By no means am I calling him Randy. I think they're different types of players. But when you get a guy like AJ Brown, instantly everyone's job becomes easier in that room.
4: Yeah, and you know, Tom Brady's a friend of yours. Do you feel sometimes, if you're a receiver, when you have a star player, obviously the quarterback, I mean, Tom loved throwing to Randy, can you feel sometimes, do other players, tight ends, receivers get lost when you have a superstar receiver in the room?
16: I think I was always on teams that were mentally tough enough to do what was best for the team, as long as we were winning and we had an opportunity to win. And the guy you're bringing in the room gives you an opportunity to win every single week. Guys swallow their pride, at least where I was. You know, that was a testament to all, you know, the upper division bringing in guys that wanted to win. So I think you can get lost in the sauce, but if you're getting lost in the sauce and you're playing in a second Super Bowl in 3 years or 2 years, I think you'll be all right.
4: So I saw the Myles Garrett move yesterday, and I always felt in New England they didn't do this, and I wish they would have. Maybe they did, but I never felt like they said, okay, Tom's getting older, let's stack the roster for Tom. Kind of Bill did what Bill did, and it was always team first. The Rams are like, listen, Matt's older. We're getting McDuffie. We're getting Garrett. We're getting Devontae Adams last year. We're building everything. It's almost like the Warriors with Curry. We're building everything around Matt's timeline. They love Verse. We're going to let him go. Three draft picks. I like when you get an older quarterback going for it. It can backfire, but I don't feel like that was ever the New England way. Were you okay with giving up three picks and a great young player in Jared Verse for an older player in Myles Garrett?
16: Well, I think this is pretty standard protocol for Les Snead and what he does. And it only works for one specific reason. When you go out and get the big free agents like they did 6-7 years ago with Matthew Stafford after going to a Super Bowl, it only works if you draft guys and they work out on your team. The Kyren Williams in the fifth round, the Puka Nacua in the fourth round, the hitting on your Jared Verse in the first round, who builds capital, builds value enough for you to go out and get a guy like Myles Garrett. You have to hit in the draft for this whole thing to work. I mean, we can look at other teams and say, well, they bring in guys and it doesn't really work out, it's because they're not building through the draft as well. So seeing Les Snead go out and buy these guys at the right positions that they feel that they need to go out and win a Super Bowl, it's almost like deja vu to me.
4: You know, you look at the high-end players on the Rams. Stafford's going to be a Hall of Famer. Miles going to be a Hall of Famer.
16: Yeah.
4: Puka, Davante Adams. You just start looking. McDuffie has a chance to be a Hall of Fame player. What is practice like? Go to the most talented Patriots team you were ever on. When you've got guys, a half a dozen guys that are Hall of Famers, is practice more fun? Is it more competitive? Is it more intense? Because they brought in, to a great team, they brought in two defensive players who may be in Canton. What does it make practice like?
16: You know, if I was on the offense for the LA Rams, which I assure you they're all on their text groups right now saying, we're going to win the Super Bowl. It brings a confidence in the building when you bring in guys like that. For us, it was Darrell Revis in 14. You know, we go to the AFC Championship in 13. Aqib gets hurt. We lose. We were kind of banged up. And then we bring in Revis the very next year. He not only brought a confidence to us because of the player he's shown that he was in the league, but every day in practice, I got to go against him. It made me a better player. Every day in practice, that left tackle, that right tackle for the Rams is going to have to go against Myles Garrett. That secondary is going to, or that the receivers are going to have to go against that secondary with McDuffie. It's going to sharpen this iron on iron type mentality, which we always used to say. The practices are always so good because we practice so hard. When you have great players on both sides of the ball, it just creates a confidence. It makes work so fun. I mean, I remember when we brought in Antonio Brown for those 3 weeks or 2 weeks, I don't think a ball hit the ground literally in practice for 4 or 5 days. We had elite practices. Philip Dorsett had to raise his game because Antonio came in and it put a fire up under everyone's bum. You know, Flash Gordon was making plays. Everyone was playing to a whole nother level because Antonio came in and there's only so many balls and you know he's going to get his. So everyone's got to bring their A game to try to get the ball in practice. So I think when you get these type of superstar players, it ignites teams because it's just like you look at the team, you look at each other and you're like, there's no excuse. We have an opportunity to literally go out and win every single game. We strap them up this year.
4: So, yeah, and the other thing is Myles Garrett in Cleveland, the Browns trailed in the fourth quarter, whereas the Rams...
16: Every week.
4: Yeah, where the Rams lead in the fourth quarter, so he's going to have far more opportunities to come off the edge, screaming off the edge.
16: Mario Rivera right there, baby, the closer. He's going to be the closer.
4: So, when Tom Brady retired, I don't think he knew it going into the season. When you retired, I don't think you knew it necessarily going into the season. Aaron Rodgers has already said, this is it. This is my last year. And I thought he played pretty well last year. But it is interesting to think about that. Like it's one thing to go into a season, and then week 13, you're like, man, I'm not recovering from this high ankle sprain. Like, this is it. I'm slower. I'm watching the film. Do you worry a little bit that Aaron has already made his mind up? This is it. That you don't sit in the pocket as long. You're not going to take that shot. You'll practice hard. You'll be a good teammate. But it does, you know, you don't want to break stuff heading out the door in, you know, 20 weeks. That's the only downside to Aaron already making his mind up. Because I do think it gives clarity to the Steelers. They know, okay, we got one great year with Aaron. But do you worry a little bit that if you're talking about it, you're thinking about it, it affects your play?
16: For the majority, yes. For Aaron, no. I mean, for all we know, he could have went to the mountainside, did the ayahuasca thing, and had a vision where he's going to have a full send year where he's going to leave everything on the field. And it wouldn't surprise you. Last year, he played significantly better than the year before off the Achilles with the Jets. I think he's going into another this year with more weapons, a better offensive line, a little more continuity, and it's essentially like having a coach on the field that's going to get you in the right play every single time. And when you got guys that don't want to get hit, like when Brady was getting, you know, the later parts of his career, you know, they played so much football. I remember there was a specific game in the AFC Championship. We couldn't block Von Miller. So Tom got rid of the ball, before Von Miller ever got to him. And he slid the protection to him every single time, or he ran the ball away from him every single time. And he wasn't going to, and these veteran quarterbacks, he got maybe three or four opportunities, and he knew he was going to get that. The veteran quarterback has the discipline to sit there and potentially lose the game doing that kind of stuff, nickeling and diming you and making the other team beat you. So, like, with Aaron, nothing surprises me. I think he's in his own little category. I've become, you know, when guys get this old, it's almost like I become more of a fan of them now because they're doing things that are, you know, that are so hard. And Aaron, he still can throw it. So I'm excited to watch him, man. This is going to be fun. And I don't even necessarily think this is his last year. For all we know, he could probably come back and play next year. We don't know. That's the unpredictable thing about Aaron Rodgers.
4: Finally, I would start Fernando Mendoza week one for two reasons. He played a lot of college football. He's a completely dedicated kid. They open with Miami, probably the worst roster in the league at home. It's a winnable game. And I love the idea that Tyler Linderbaum, a smart veteran center, going to call the protection. He's going to be, you know, that's a great, great. First thing they did in Chicago, Ben Johnson went and got Drew Dolman from Atlanta. I'm getting

0: And then maybe he gets his welcome to the NFL moment, week one, week two. There's going to be one of those moments. You can't pull him and then bring Kurt back in. It may ruin the confidence. You don't know. I mean, we all see Fernando and how he handles the media and the maturity is. I mean, you want this guy to do well. We're all falling for this guy to do well. But, you know, I think with who they got over there, you know, TV, and if he's given any kind of influence, we all heard how he likes quarterbacks to learn under someone, let them go out and do their thing, let them learn from someone. And I think that's how I would go about it as well.
1: By the way, I just saw this came over. Mike Reese, he said, A.J. Brown chose number one. He's going to wear number one instead of number 11. He wanted to respect Julian Edelman, even though he had Edelman's blessing, and it brings him back to his roots. Did you know he was going to do that?
0: I didn't. I gave him the blessing, but that's pretty dang cool. We've had a cool relationship because, you know, it's been pretty publicized that he was a Patriots fan growing up, and he hit me up one day, and I sent him a jersey. He asked for a jersey, and it was pretty cool. I mean, you got a superstar football player in the league right now that, you know, he's still a football fan. And, you know, with that attitude, it already shows you that he's buying into the system. He's buying into the Patriot way. He's got Vrabel over there. He's excited. I mean, seriously, everyone's talking about, oh, look at his off the field antics with the other team, to this, which was very similar to how Stephon Diggs was when he came to the Patriots. He's got a motivation. He's got an alpha coach that's going to, you know how to coach him. He's got Josh McDaniels. I'm so excited for this. People are sleeping on Josh McDaniels' first year with, like, receivers. Randy Moss had 23 touchdowns. Brandon Marshall had, like, 118 catches. First year receivers with Josh McDaniels. Look out.
1: Yeah, you and I agree.
0: Look out.
1: I think he's going to be a 100-catch guy and a 12-touchdown guy. I really do. I think he's going to be an unbelievable player.
0: And his versatility. I mean, you can put him in a whole lot of areas because the Patriots, you know, they can get in that 13 personnel and your one receiver out there is A.J. Brown. You can manipulate the coverage. You can put teams in certain coverages, and he's a smart enough football player where we've seen him play in the slot. You've seen him play at the X. Josh's going to have a great plan for him. It's going to be fun to watch, and hopefully everyone can stay healthy.
1: See you, Jules. Good seeing you as always, buddy.
0: Good to see you guys.
1: Yeah, I think he's going to be. They had some video there of him at practice. He is just going to, you know, and it also is. Wow. It's funny because, like, Philadelphia is a hard place to play. Like, the sports talk radio is loud. The fans are crazy. You got Dom, the security guard. You got Sirianni. Half the fans love him, half don't. I mean, it's Philadelphia is a loud city. New England, the Patriots, for all their success, and I mean, Boston's a big media market, but they kind of hide in the New England region. Like, it's just, you know, the media is, because they've been so successful, it's pretty supportive. You've got a great coach who's proven. I mean, for all of the success, it's kind of a business environment. The fans they're not, they love their team, but I always think Philadelphia is a whole different animal than, like, a New England, even New York. New England's, you know, ownership, front office, coach. Now you got an adult playing quarterback. I think A.J. Brown, I don't see any issues. I think it's off and running week one. I think he's going to be a Pro Bowler, first team All-Pro. I really do. I think he's going to be unbelievable. In Chicago, it's the Herd.
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18: John Polk was my nemesis. I knew in order to live a rich and fulfilling life, one where I was equal under the law and could be happy and fulfilled, I needed to defeat the message that John Polk was peddling.
19: I'm John Polk. For years, I was the poster boy of the conversion therapy movement, the ex-gay who married an ex-lesbian and traveled the world telling my story of how I changed my sexuality from gay to straight. I wore the label of ex-gay with pride. That was all until, well, we'll get to that part.
18: He's like a car wreck, and then people can't keep their eyes off him. He evokes a reaction. He did with me.
20: I remember it being a major blow to the evangelical community to see one of their brightest, hottest stars go down.
21: John has never been anything but gay, but he really tried hard not to be.
19: But you've never heard the real story.
18: I hated him. 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
19: 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And as I look too at the harm I did from within it. Listen to Atonement, the John.
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25: Perfect day for Julian Edelman to stop by. A.J. Brown to the Patriots, Jared Verse to the Browns. Don't get lost in all that stuff. Jared Verse quietly goes to Cleveland. I'm telling you, Cleveland has got so many good young players, 24 years, 25 years old or younger. They're not paying them yet. Fannin's great. Judkins, Mason Graham. Concepcion out of Texas A&M is going to be a day one starter. I actually, not all bad teams are uninteresting. I don't think the Raiders are going to be great. Can't wait to watch them play. Shedeur Sanders in Cleveland, you can't convince me they're going to be bad. If Monken can get it together, like, they got too many good young players. I'm not saying they're the Seahawks where they're just a quarterback away, but the last two or three drafts, they've landed a lot of really good players. J-Mac with the news.
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28: All right, interesting first story here. Seattle has re-upped a edge rusher by the name of Derek Hall. Not exactly a household name. He was not a starter for much of last year. Rotational piece. Only had two sacks in the regular season. Then had a monster Super Bowl.
25: Yeah.
28: Forced a fumble, two sacks. He got a three-year, $42 million extension. Part of my reasoning here is they lost three starters on defense, and I don't think you want to just start hemorrhaging guys. You know what happens once you make a Super Bowl run.
25: Yeah.
28: People come pick off guys on your roster. So Hall was a second-round pick out of Auburn.
25: Yeah.
28: A good player, but 3 years, 42 mil seems steep. But Colin, when your quarterback is on the cheap, you can do stuff like this.
25: Yeah, and I think, they lost some really good defensive players. I think offensively, they're in a really, really good spot. I think that running back they got at the end of round one from Notre Dame,
28: Price,
25: is, I think he's going to end up, he and Charbonnet are going to end up being really good players. So I think Seattle's going to be a really good football team. I kind of trust what they do. You can go back to the Matt Hasselbeck Super Bowl against the Steelers with Holmgren. They've mostly been a well-run franchise. So, I mean, the schedule is, what it is for a Super Bowl champ. You got the Rams a couple times in division.
28: Late in the season, interestingly. Seattle's got one of the guys, JSN, who you can line up anywhere.
25: Anywhere.
28: Especially in the slot. Well, you know what the Rams did? They went out and got Trent McDuffie, who was an elite slot cornerback. And he could also play on the outside. I wonder, do you think the Rams specifically saw Seattle as a problem? Said, we're going to go get our JSN stopper and McDuffie. And then Verse is good for getting pressure, but we need a closer like Myles Garrett. So they basically just upgraded to go after Seattle. You know, Darnold can win with his legs a lot, scrambling. You're not running away from Myles Garrett, sorry. I mean, this is the record-setting sack superstar. Defensive player of the year, two of the last 3 years.
25: Seattle's got left tackle Charles Cross. They got their tackle situation in a good space.
28: It's fine.
25: I mean, I think, Myles Garrett's really good, and you've got to reckon with it. Niners are pretty well protected with Trent Williams for at least one more year. They have to make sure they got somebody ready because Trent may not play 17 games. But, yeah, I mean, I think when you get these transformational players, it does change. Like, I wouldn't be surprised. No, this move is made after the draft and after free agency. So you do get into a situation where will it make Seattle make a move at the trade deadline? Would San Francisco say, okay, Seattle is upgraded. We got to make a move. I mean, listen, San Francisco went and got Mike Evans, so that's an upgrade for them. Yeah, I mean, that division's just really
28: Remember
25: good.
28: At the deadline last year, Seattle got Rashid Shaheed, and he paid immediate dividends? That was a huge get for them. All right, let's go to the Indianapolis Colts, Colin. I'm floored by this, okay? Daniel Jones is cleared for 7-on-7 work? I mean, he tore his Achilles in December.
25: I know.
28: So we're only now 6 months in, and he's already on the field. He actually looks decent there. I'm shocked by this.
25: Well, young athletes heal fast.
28: Well, this guy has a rich injury history. He's not that young. He's no spring chicken, okay? This is a guy who's had a lot of injury. For him to be back in 6 months, Colin,
25: How good are the Colts? So obviously he's going to start week one. How good? That, you know, that division we used to roll our eyes? The Texans have the best defense in the league, period. Period. Now, the Rams may challenge that this year, but the Texans' defense is unbelievable. The Jags' offense is really good.
28: They lost ETN.
25: They did, but Liam Cohen is really good. I mean, Baker Mayfield had a drop-off, like when he lost, you know, like a Liam Cohen. Mm-hmm. We said this last year. When Daniel Jones was healthy, they went into Los Angeles and outplayed the Rams. If not for Mitchell doing that, you know, like got rid of the ball before the end zone, they were going to beat the Rams.
28: But look at the schedule, Colin. Okay, I thought he would definitely miss the first month, maybe more. Are you putting Daniel Jones off an Achilles against the Ravens, Chiefs, and Texans?
25: Yeah.
28: Right out of the gate? So this is selfishly, the Jets have the Colts first round pick. So in my perfect world, the Colts win like 5 games. By the way, their win total is not even
25: over
28: 500.
25: Way too many good players. Way too many good players.
28: They lost Pittman. What, Alec Pierce is going to become freaking Randy Moss?
25: They've got enough weapons. I don't worry about their way. I think the Colts got too many good players.
28: Well, we need the Colts to struggle. That Washington game is in London, one of your favorite cities in the world.
25: Yeah.
28: So, all right, let's move to the final story. I want to leave some room for this, Colin, because we haven't talked about her lately, and that's Caitlin Clark. So something went down over the weekend. Yeah. Here she is getting yelled at by her coach, and Caitlin Clark at this point has had enough. And she fires back and is talking about defense, and the coach has enough, and she says, Caitlin, you're out of the game, and she replaces her. And Caitlin's still popping off here. She's ticked off. Now, Colin, this did go viral, 10 million views or whatever. All the lip readers went crazy. I didn't want to overreact. I thought actually this was AI the first time I saw it. So then yesterday, Caitlin Clark was asked by the media about it. Here she is talking about the heated sideline exchange.
1: Two people that really want to win. And, you know, I think a lot of those things happen all the time. And I know there's a camera on me and that's how it's going to be. But there's a lot of people out there in the media or on TV that they think they know a lot of things and they're just blatantly wrong about a lot of things. And I ride for Steph. I ride for these girls. Steph has my back more than anybody.
25: Yeah, I tend to defend athletes.
28: Okay.
25: When they get into shouting matches, Peyton Manning and Jeff Saturday or Brady and Josh McDaniels, in the heat of a battle, I think it's unfair for me as a media person to swoop in my chair wearing a dress shirt and go, that seems outrageous to me. It is the heat of a battle. Coaches bark, players bark. This is sports. It's, you know, this is not HR, you know, at a company, two employees yelling at each other. This is a game. It's heated. She's banging on Clark because she didn't play enough defense. Clark gets tired of it. I mean, to me, this is sports. One of the things that I think we make a mistake, and I'm probably done this before, sports isn't your job. Well, in my job, it's not. If you yelled at a coworker like that, I'd be up in HR in 5 minutes getting in trouble. This is sports. Yelling happens. Emotions flow. And I remember years ago going to a Miami Heat game when LeBron was down there and Ann and I were down in Miami for the weekend. And I mean, LeBron is in that huddle. He's barking at Mario Chalmers and, you know, they weren't playing well and Spoelstra and LeBron, it looked like it's a little uncomfortable. And I'm like, that's the NBA. I mean, listen, Dan Hurley's banging on players. Tom Izzo is banging on players. I've always defended coaches. Now, there are some coaches I think are a little over the edge. But I mean, Nick Saban's beloved by his players. How many times did he throw a headset?
2: He's barking at guys constantly.
28: Yeah, no, that's fair.
2: I think it's sports. Okay.
28: So this is where... So I've been trying to wedge Clark in the show for a minute now. I keep getting Jason and nobody cares about this. Caitlin Clark was a fun story 2 years ago. But this is where it's interesting, Colin. So last year she was hurt. Okay? Didn't play a lot. Beaver had a nice playoff run without her. This is year three. And I posed a question to a producer here. I'm a Caitlin Clark fan. When the schedule comes out, we look at the schedule. When is she coming to LA? Let's try to get tickets. But I'm going to ask you, and this is not attacking Caitlin Clark. Has she improved in year three in the WNBA? Because a lot of the metrics say defensively, she's getting abused. They are attacking her relentlessly the same way when Steph Curry became a thing. Defenses said, well, we're just going to put him in action all game and attack him. He can't defend anybody. And they're doing that to Clark this year. Her offensive numbers, And I just wonder, she was the jam in the league as a rookie. And now here we are 2 years later, and it's like, have we seen improvement? I'm just going to ask it that way.
3: So what's she averaging a game?
28: I don't have her numbers exactly right in front of me, but 20, they're not 23. Amazing. But the thing is, she's not dominating the way she did that first year. She hit the league like a comet. She was pulling up for three. They weren't ready. The no-look passes, everything. There's now 2 years, a year and a half of data because she was hurt on her. And I don't want to say they've figured her out, Colin, but they clearly have. There's more defenses in place to slow her down, and they're attacking her more, so she's working harder defensively.
3: So she's averaging 20 points, yep. 8 assists, 4 rebounds, still the best long-range shooter in the league.
28: These are good numbers, but like Wemby in year three has made a quantum leap.
3: Well, remember,
28: she's not.
3: So she's averaging, she's playing fewer minutes and scoring more points per minute. So she's coming off the injury. The other thing is male NBA, male basketball stars are different. They can go over you. They can jump over you. They can go vertical. The women's game is not as vertical. So the truth is, when you throw the WNBA has always been an incredibly physical league.
28: Yeah.
3: Okay. The NBA used to be, but they got rid of the forearm in the back, the hand check. And the NBA players are now so quick, it's impossible to stand in front of anybody, the quickness. And they also, if you do, they jump over you. The women's game is closer to the floor. It's highly physical. So throwing bodies at people can probably be more effective. I will note, though, when I look at her numbers now, she's averaging a career high in points while playing her fewest minutes.
28: Okay.
3: So her efficiency is excellent. It can't, you have to contextualize it. But I do think the men's and women's games are different. Is that, and women's basketball has always been incredibly chippy and physical. Yeah. It's sometimes to the level it's inappropriate. I mean, players in the WNBA regularly complain the officiating's horrible because they let everything go.
28: I mean, so, I'm just saying, this is year three. The numbers are up a tad. We're expecting Caitlin Clark to be an all-time great player. I haven't seen that leave. I mean, Angel Reese, by the way, who she came in with, they figured her out. Make her put the ball on the ground. She can't dribble. She's already on her second team. The Angel Reese thing's kind of over. Caitlin Clark, I think she's still got room to grow as a player. I just haven't seen it yet this year. So I do think, World Cup's coming
3: up. How's Indiana doing?
28: Huh? They're a 500 team right now. That was not expected with Clark returning off a good playoff run without her.
3: If you're a 20-8 player and you're not playing, you're playing fewer minutes, that's pretty impressive to me. That's
28: she is coming off an injury. I'll say that. So don't come after me, Caitlin Clark fans. I know they go crazy online. Well, no, I'm a fan.
3: I don't watch enough WNBA to be an expert, but I watch it if I flip it around and it's on.
28: Yeah.
3: And when I've seen her play, she's the same great shooter. Yeah, I mean, I don't think she's the best player in the game. I think she's arguably the most interesting.
28: Yes.
3: But the kid, Aisha Wilson for Las Vegas, the best player in the league. Yeah, that's a different ballgame. J-Mac with the news.
0: Well, that's the news.
4: And thanks for stopping by.
0: The Herd Line News.
3: Yeah, it's interesting. If you didn't watch the WNBA for years, and you just think, it's women's basketball, it's a little more finesse. The opposite is true. The WNBA is completely chippy. It's an incredibly physical league. 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Not like subs. 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
0: And here's what you need to know.
27: A member of the New England Patriots, and prior to the trade, or I should say just after the trade that occurred yesterday, sending Brown to New England, he sat down with Maria Taylor on the 7 p.m. in Brooklyn podcast and talked about his time in Philadelphia and his relationship with his former quarterback, Jalen Hurts.
29: How would you describe your relationship right now?
30: Not as
8: there's no bad blood. There's actually still a lot of love. I love him. I want him to succeed and accomplish all the things that he wants to accomplish.
27: Browns GM Andrew Berry told reporters today they wouldn't have traded Myles Garrett to the Rams if Jared Verse wasn't included in the deal. The Seahawks and defensive end Derek Hall have agreed to terms on a three-year, $42 million extension with a reported $21 million guaranteed. Packers running back Josh Jacobs at OTAs a week after he was arrested on suspicion of battery.
9: Portions of the show are recorded. You want winners? He went 0-for-14 picking bowl games.
11: God bless football.
9: You want hot takes? He said Patrick Mahomes would be a disaster.
11: Really?
9: You want baseball news? He doesn't even know who Kyle Tucker is.
11: Oh, okay.
9: In his personal record book, Kevin Durant hasn't won a ring yet.
11: I'm just telling you that's what he's doing.
9: You're listening to the man who made falling upwards an art form.
11: It's crazy.
9: This is Stu Gotts and Company, live.
12: Job, holding items for the mob.
11: Sean McDonough going to join us in about 15 minutes, hours before he calls game one of the Stanley Cup final tonight.
13: There you go.
11: You thought I was going to say finals.
13: It happens. We float back and forth. It happens all the time.
11: Well, I usually do, and don't be surprised if I do it again. I mean, but for right now, this segment and this segment alone, it is the Stanley Cup final. Sean McDonough going to join us. He is calling the Stanley Cup, of course, tonight. 8 o'clock on ABC. We also have Dominique Foxworth and Mike Golic. The NFL took over yesterday. We'll have them in hour number two. But, Izzy, we are just a day away from the beginning of the NBA Finals. Taylor has been waiting for this his entire life. I've been waiting for this since 1999, I guess. The Knicks appearing back in the NBA Finals. And I'm starting to get a little nervous because Knicks fans feel so confident about their chances of winning this series. Taylor being one of them, by the way, that I'm trying to convince myself, and I'd be open to anyone convincing me as to why the Knicks aren't going to win the NBA Finals, because I don't like how confident and cocky I feel personally as a Knicks fan. I mean,
13: yeah, you let enough time pass, and all of a sudden, a huge underdog, people can convince themselves that they could win. I don't know if it's the betting public. I don't know if it's just the public in general and their rooting interest, because we talked earlier in the week about, what is this, Tuesday? We talked yesterday.
11: So we spoke yesterday, yep.
13: We talked yesterday about how there's feeling a little bit like, Wemby and the Spurs, feeling a little bit like the 91 Bulls when they played against the Lakers, where it was just like, I kind of want to see him finish the deal, but I also don't want to see what happens after this because he's going to win every single one.
11: Yep.
13: And I think with that thought process, a lot of people are just like, you know what? I can delay the satisfaction of watching this alien win a bunch of championships if it means I get the number one market in the NBA
11: sure.
13: to celebrate a championship. And whether or not they celebrate it with you or they stick it to you like most fans do, mm-hmm. It will be fun to witness. And so I think that's kind of where we're at right now. We've got enough people convincing themselves that the Knicks can win, and it's just sort of jarring everybody. I got a text from George Sedano in our basketball group text, and he said, am I taking crazy pills? Because I've got this, all the media is saying the Knicks are going to win, and I was just like,
11: yeah.
13: When would you take crazy pills? And does it make you feel crazy, or does it make other people feel crazy? But anyway.
14: Izzy, it feels weird because on one side you have Knicks fans feeling very confident, and then there's also the other side of that where it does feel like there has been the initial narrative, like whoever comes out of the West is just going to beat the Knicks. So Knicks fans, I feel like, are overcompensating for that and coming up with anything. For me as a Knicks fan, it kind of comes down to, can Josh Hart make threes? If he does, it feels like the Knicks will win the title. The revelation this playoff has been the Knicks having the best defensive rating. Like, I'm not too sure anybody could have seen that coming as we were going through the regular season. If we lose to a rookie guard and a second-year guard, I'll tip my cap to them and just say they were the better team with the better player.
13: It's interesting, too. Like, Dylan Harper, people are all, and I've already got this opinion of him as well, people are already making him a star/superstar, right?
11: I mean, because he's a star. He is. Yes.
13: At 20 years old doing these things, it's pretty special. Mm-hmm. Even Stephon Castle's another one that people are just saying is a great player. And you can't even find a strong comp for him. Like, I was trying to think, I was like, is he a potential like Dominique Wilkins if he was a more aggressive scorer because he's so explosive? I couldn't really think of a great one. And because they've got Wemby, who we've never seen before, it's just kind of hard to figure them out. Like, they're obviously great, but there's really no historical comp for this makeup of this team.
11: Mikey A., I saw your reaction there when Taylor said he would just tip his cap to the young guards of the San Antonio Spurs. No, he won't. Is that what you were thinking?
1: He absolutely will not tip his hat. He will make every excuse. He will blame something. He won't just say, hey, they beat us.
14: I will say they just beat us, and then I'll say, hey, we're coming back next year even stronger.
11: Right.
14: But Izzy, I saw this stat.
11: We're debating whether or not you would tip the cap.
14: I would give a nice little...
11: I don't think you would.
14: I win with class. I lose with class.
11: Right.
14: We're going to win, though, with class.
11: Yes.
14: Izzy, Saturday was Harrison Barnes' 34th birthday.
11: Right.
14: Saturday was Harrison Barnes' 34th birthday.
11: Yes.
14: Players to play in a Game 7 on their birthday in NBA history after that game are now 8-0. So I know what you're thinking. Game 7, Knicks Spurs, potential date, June 19th.
13: Oh, boy.
14: Does either player have a player born on that date? Advantage Spurs, Emmanuel Miller. He's on a two-way contract with the Spurs. Mm. Now, the caveat is he's yet to play in a game with them.
11: Right.
14: And the player has to play in said game to win said game.
11: I'd start him.
14: If the series goes 7, Stu, I think you have to start Emmanuel Miller.
13: Wow. Not for a second did I have Emmanuel Miller in my NBA Finals analysis. Thank you so much for that, Taylor. It's something we will have to think about if this thing goes 7.
11: The M and Miller stands for minutes. I mean, give them to him. Seriously.
13: Must play.
11: It's the greatest breakdown of a series I've ever seen. It is.
13: I was just going to tell him the corgi that bounces the ball down the stairs picked the Spurs in 7, so that's what I'm going with.
11: No, but here's the breakdown. Miller, birthday, play him, give him the minutes. The M and Miller stands for minutes. And I'll tip my cap to the young guards if we lose.
14: It's almost like a senior night in college basketball where you start the seniors no matter what. Like yes. Carolina Duke, Carolina does it all the time.
11: Yep.
14: The walk-ons will play. The walk-on seniors will play. They wait for the first dead ball. If the first dead ball doesn't come for a while, Roy Williams or whoever's coaching North Carolina will look at somebody and be like, hey, walk-on, you got to foul somebody. foul Jabari Parker right now
11: because
14: we need you out of this game. So that's what I think the Spurs have to do with Emmanuel Miller.
11: I left this part out of his breakdown. Josh Hart, if he makes his baskets and hits his jumpers, we're good.
14: Make or miss league.
11: He has boiled it down to nothing.
13: I mean, make or miss league. That's basically what the Boston Celtics are every playoffs run, right? Yes. It's just make or miss there.
11: But. Yes. But Draymond Green is not impressed with the New York Knicks. Draymond Green had this to say, and perhaps, you know, a part of this is accurate and correct. I just don't want to hear it from him. But Draymond Green has this to say on his own podcast about the New York Knicks.
15: I double down on this, just like Becky Hammon said. Prove me wrong. Absolutely double down. Getting out of the East has never been a surefire to winning a championship. What y'all talking about? You get out of the East, you're supposed to get out of the East. It's the East. Of course you're supposed to get out of the East. That don't just mean you win a championship because you get out of the East. It's the East. Great. It's the East. We beat up Boston. You should get out the East. Happy for Mike Brown, by the way. But you should get out of the East.
13: I've gained more knowledge learning about Emmanuel Miller and his birthday than I did any of that clip.
11: Was the Mike Brown part necessary? I mean, seriously.
13: There was no. All that tells me is, you spent your career in the West. So there's your analysis is what it is.
11: Getting out of the East guarantees you nothing. He is right about that. But you can't win the championship without getting out of the East.
13: I mean, what was even the question?
14: And let's just clarify one thing here. Jalen Brunson has more basketball talent in his pinky finger than Draymond Green has ever had in his basketball career.
11: Yeah.
14: Ever.
11: Yep. You good? You get it out there?
14: A bum, Draymond Green. And what is up with his cadence? And then he just kept slapping something.
13: Yeah. If you watch the Kevin Hart roast, you can confirm he's not funny. Ever.
11: But Draymond thinks he's the funniest guy in the room.
13: Oh, my gosh. Somebody, he surrounds himself with yes men, apparently. Somebody needs to tell him, dude, you're not funny.
11: Yes. Sean McDonough, the Stanley Cup final, it starts tonight. It's Carolina. It's Vegas. Vegas has lived quite the charmed hockey life, huh?
13: Jesus. Unbelievable.
11: They won a cup. They've been to two more, and they've been around for like 9 years. We'll take a quick time out. Sean McDonough, he's calling the Stanley Cup. He'll join us next. But first, Izzy has a word from one of our great sponsors.
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3: 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But first, Dan Beyer has a sports update.
4: A.J. Brown introduced today as the newest member of the New England Patriots. Brown excited to join New England as he was a fan of the team growing up. Today, talking about his new location.
5: Caught myself one point in practice, wasn't paying attention because I was like, dang, I'm a Patriot, you know? You know, and just trying to take it all in as much as I can. You know, obviously, you know, I got back to work quickly, but it's levels to it. And I'm, like I said, I'm enjoying it. It's obviously, I know this ain't heaven, but you know, it's close to it.
4: Yeah, says he wished that he would have drafted him 7 years ago, but now happy to be in New England where he will wear uniform number one. Had the opportunity to wear 11. Julian Edelman said, yeah, it was fine with him, but Brown said, out of respect to the wide receiver, he will wear number one. Jersey number that he had worn previously prior to playing in the NFL. Browns GM Andrew Berry told reporters today they wouldn't have traded Myles Garrett to the Rams if Jared Verse wasn't included in the deal. Seahawks and defensive end Derek Hall agreed to terms on a 3-year, $42 million extension with a reported $21 million guaranteed. And Packers running back Josh Jacobs was at OTAs today, a week after he was arrested on suspicion of battery, disorderly conduct, and strangulation for an alleged incident earlier in May. Jacobs turned himself in last week, and prosecutors continue to investigate whether they will bring charges against the running back. Men's second seed Alexander Zverev onto the semis at the French Open with a straight sets win. They're about to talk hockey. I'll just give you the details. Game one, Stanley Cup Final. Vegas Golden Knights at Carolina Hurricanes, 8 o'clock Eastern time tonight from Raleigh. Stu, back to you.
3: I am thrilled that this man is joining us right now. Always makes time for us during his busiest times. He's calling game one of the Stanley Cup Finals tonight, 8 o'clock on ABC. Sean, you more excited for your stay in Carolina or your stay in Las Vegas?
6: You know, I don't get to see much of either of them, really. they're both nice. Hotel's really nice here in Carolina. Obviously, Vegas is Vegas.
3: Yeah.
6: You know, going to try to sneak out. As you know, if I get any free time, I try to sneak out and play golf. So we are going to play at Old Chatham.
3: Wow.
6: Here in Raleigh, just outside Raleigh, which is a fantastic place. So looking forward to that.
0: I say, ooh, I don't know what that is. It just sounds really nice.
3: So,
0: Old Chatham.
3: No, he texted me that earlier.
6: Yeah.
3: And I have friends. I've never been there. I have friends who have played it, and they say it's a magical place.
6: Magical.
3: Yes.
6: You know, from the minute you get there, and you know, it's a great golf course, and it's just one of those places too where they do everything right.
3: Yep.
6: You know, just the general manager, John Marino, the pros, everybody there is just fantastic. And a lot of the Carolina Hurricanes play there.
3: Yeah.
6: As a matter of fact, they've had a chance to have a few extra rounds because, you know, after they swept the first round, they had a week off, and then after they swept the second round, they had 11 days off. So when I talked to John Marino. I said, have you seen some of the Hurricanes out there? He said, yeah, they were actually out here quite a bit because they had a lot of time to kill.
7: Right.
6: You know, waiting to find out who they were going to be playing in the next round.
7: Yes. Have you mapped out golf in Vegas yet, or are we just doing the win?
6: We're still a work in progress.
7: Okay.
6: But, yeah, we've got at least one good option. We have a couple of extra days there. You know, they moved the series up 2 days.
7: Yep.
6: But it kind of threw off the cadence of there used to be, like we're going to have here, game one, a day off, game two, and then 2 travel days.
7: Right.
6: But because they moved the schedule up, now the travel days aren't necessarily the travel days. Like we have game three in Vegas, then there are 2 days off in Vegas. Dangerous.
7: Yes.
6: As we all know.
7: Yeah.
6: And then the game. But those 2 days off are really good if you want to, you know, grip it and sort of rip it.
7: Yes. If you just go to the Wynn Hotel, I have no idea where you're staying. Ask for Fred. He's a friend of mine. He runs all the golf there. He will put you out on that course whenever you want.
6: I'm giving up on that. Izzy and your
7: what do you mean? I'll send it right now.
6: No. Because let's revisit the I do take time for you. For you.
7: Yeah.
6: And for this group.
7: I'm going to send
6: on days when, like, the national championship college football game.
7: Huge.
6: That wasn't bad.
7: Yeah.
6: And fellas.
7: Yes.
6: Did Mr. Miami not say that he was going to get us a better booth location for the national championship radio broadcast at the home of the Miami Dolphins?
7: I am telling you, I gave Taylor that assignment.
6: Did we move? We were in this little basket at the minus 25 yard. Remember when Fernando Mendoza scored that touchdown? He ran. He got spun around. That was about a half a mile away from where we were.
7: Yeah.
6: So I'm not reaching out to your guy, Freddie, Frankie, Bobby, anywhere.
0: In fact, Sean, he is the king of gestures. He's a great person to tell you something that he's going to do, but then he doesn't do it and then just blames Taylor.
6: Taylor is naughty. Mikey is naughty.
7: I don't know how Taylor didn't get this done. I gave him two weeks to get it done.
6: I'm still waiting. Yeah. I sat in that booth in Miami for like 3 more days waiting. When are we going to
0: move? And Sean, while we're at
8: I got to tell you, you wouldn't know it was a half mile away by the call. It was awesome.
6: Well, you're very nice.
7: Yes.
6: But, you know, I was calling it off the TV monitor. So, no, actually, who should I reach out to?
7: I already reached out to him. His name is Fred over at the Wynn. He runs the golf there. He's going to respond to me by the end of this interview. I will tell you what the status is.
6: That's a nice, that looks like a nice course.
0: Yes. Well, while we're piling on Stu Gatz, you guys know I'm a huge puckhead. Stu, it's a Stanley Cup final. The finals.
7: Final. Sorry about that.
0: Also, and you guys know I'm a big Panthers fan, and this is, I don't think this is hate watching, Sean, because I hate both sides. I don't know what to do when I can't stand the Carolina Hurricanes, and I also can't stand Vegas, who had that 6-year drought before they won a championship, and now they're right back at it. How am I supposed to enjoy this as a Panthers fan? Please help me, Sean.
6: Well, please do. You know, I hope the option is to not turn in at all.
7: Yes.
6: You know, we need every viewer we can get.
7: I'll be on.
6: Got a nice run of record ratings, and we want to keep that going. But you know, I think there are a lot of, it's first of all, as you know, I mean, playoff hockey's awesome. I don't think there's anything better. I get a lot of text messages from friends of mine who are hockey fans. Is there anything better than the Stanley Cup playoffs? And maybe there are things that are as good, but I don't think there's anything better. So, you know, a lot of great storylines on both sides. A lot of individuals to root for. You know, like Rod Brind'Amour, I think, is one of the best guys in the NHL, just one of the best people. And, you know, he finally kind of got through the Eastern Conference final roadblock that they hadn't been able to get past. You know, it would be really cool. I mean, he was the captain of the last team that played in the Stanley Cup final. John Tortorella, most people who know him love him. He's hard to love if you just kind of see some of the sound bites and you wouldn't think he was a particularly nice guy. But he's much loved by most people within the game. You know, he's gone more than 20 years since he was in the final. So, yeah.
0: Sean, I do need you to explain, if you can, the Golden Knights to us. Because, you know, the Panthers, for example, won more games than they did. And now with Tortorella, you mentioned them being here. Can somebody make sense of this to me? And by the way, Stu's still here. You just can't see him.
6: Yeah, well, I don't know. Maybe he's calling my golf concierge at the Wynn.
7: He's stealing my charger. No, I'm taking Izzy's charger because he stole mine and my computer's dead. So sorry about that, Joe.
6: Every time, and that's another thing. Okay. Every time I'm on here, maybe it's me.
7: Yeah.
6: Yeah. But
1: I promise you, it's not.
9: It's certainly not.
6: It has some sort of technical problem.
7: Yeah, well,
6: my Wi-Fi doesn't work.
7: Yeah,
6: I'm at Syracuse in a special studio at the communication school.
9: Lacrosse season,
6: and we can't get that to work. Anyway,
7: except when I asked Taylor to get that broadcast location changed. I mean, geez.
6: Yes. Well, but to answer your question, yeah, if I was just reading in my fancy little research notes that I'm highlighting. If Vegas had been in the Eastern Conference, they would not have made the playoffs with 95 points. In the West, they won the Pacific Division. I think the answer is they're a really good team. Their goaltending struggled a lot of the year. They had injuries to goalies, and then the goalies who were healthy and playing weren't playing very well. So I think the biggest reason why, even though Tortorella has gotten most of the credit, I think the biggest reason why they went on this run at the end of the regular season and have continued it into the playoffs is Carter Hart, you know, the goalie. Tort started him for 6 of the last 8 regular season games. He won all 6. That's why they made him the number one goalie here to start the playoffs. And he's been, you know, as good as anybody. He and Freddie Anderson, who's obviously the goalie for Carolina. Oh, there he is.
7: Hello.
6: Did you get your charger? Yeah, there you go. Yeah. Nice to see you.
9: Yeah, he's got
6: but now it's confusing to me because you've moved in a different, you know, we have these Brady Bunch Zoom things, and now you're over there.
7: Yeah. So, you don't need this. I mean, just hours before you're calling game one of the Stanley Cup. I mean,
6: no, I'm glad, though, because it gave me a chance to vent. Because that booth thing in Miami, and I meant to mention it when I was on with you the last time.
7: Yeah, yeah.
6: I had nothing to do. What was I doing the last time? It was some big game. The day of,
7: right?
6: And I meant to mention it the last time, but now I'm a free man now. I can go on national TV tonight and feel good that I'm
9: part
6: ready
9: of a club now, Sean.
7: Well,
9: there's a lot of people he's let down.
7: Nothing that's going to happen tonight will be more challenging than doing this interview with us. So you're in good shape. You're right. Yes.
6: Well, with you, rest of the team, I have no problem. They didn't promise to get me a better booth, a tea time, a restaurant reservation. No, they're just the solid, good teammates that they are.
7: Yes, I'm waiting to hear back from Fred here. But this Carolina team is so overwhelming, Sean. It really
6: we don't need
7: is.
6: Fred. I've got a million tea time hookups.
7: You don't need anyone.
6: What I needed was the booth.
7: Yeah, the booth. That's all you needed.
6: What I needed was the booth in Miami.
7: Right.
6: Okay. You know?
9: He's never been this upset, Stu. He's never been this upset.
7: No, he's not going to let it go. This is the most upset I've ever seen.
8: Rightfully so.
6: I'm so easygoing, and my pulse, I can't believe, on game day one of the Stanley Cup final, I'm literally worried about my physical and mental health right now. Always worried about my mental health, as we all should be. But anyway, we digress.
7: I was going to say, I find it hard to believe because Carolina has been so overwhelming the entire season and the postseason. And I keep doubting Vegas, but Vegas keeps moving on in the playoffs. But I just have a hard time seeing Carolina lose in the Stanley Cup final. What do you think, Sean?
6: Well, the only team that was more overwhelmingly dominant in the regular season was Colorado.
7: Yeah.
6: And they started out 31-2-7, which is ridiculous.
7: Yep.
6: You know, they won the President's Trophy comfortably. They went 8-1 in the first two rounds of the playoffs, beat Minnesota in 5. A lot of people thought that, well, that's going to be an epic series because Minnesota is really good, and they really were good. You know, they were dominant, and everybody's saying, well, who's going to beat them? And then Vegas swept them right out of the playoffs. So I think these are two really evenly matched teams. They play a very similar style. I mean, they're attacking and relentless, and, you know, they play four lines. Their scoring is spread out.

0: Shorten it.
1: Right.
2: Sean, I was reading an article that you were calling college basketball games. You got to know Tom Crean. Tom Crean, who was the brother-in-law of John and Jim Harbaugh, asked you to play in their celebrity golf tournament. You became friends with John Harbaugh. So through your friendship with John Harbaugh, what is something that people don't know about Coach?
3: Wow.
0: Coach Harbaugh?
3: Yeah.
2: Coach, yeah.
3: Yeah.
4: That might be the greatest segue in the history of communications.
3: Yes. Thank you.
4: I love that. Right. That's awesome.
3: Right.
4: What don't people know about John Harbaugh?
3: Now he's got to go through the Rolodex and really think about it, because there's a reason people don't know whatever it is he's told Sean about himself.
4: Yeah. I mean, I think the things that I appreciate about him, people know. I mean, he's, you know, obviously a great coach, great person, great family guy, tremendous family guy, person of tremendous religious faith. Crappy golfer. I mean, crappy.
1: Lies about his handicap, probably. Good.
4: His wife's better than he is, really, on a relative scale, Ingrid. Yeah. But he doesn't play much, and he doesn't even like it. You know, when they come out to Arizona, we play because Ingrid likes to play, and John just kind of goes along for the ride.
3: Right.
4: Great dad. You know, their daughter, Allison, played college lacrosse, and she's in law school now. He's super proud of her. I don't know what else... the stuff, the other stuff I probably shouldn't say.
1: You know what? That's actually good information, because if I'm going to like John Harbaugh, if he's just a bad golfer who goes along for the ride, that's my people. Like, so, hey, maybe I should take it easy on Harbaugh.
4: He's as fine a person as I know. I mean, he really is. Right. I don't want to say it because it's self-indulgent, but he's okay. A great friend.
3: Okay.
4: Coming to this this National Sportscaster of the Year award that somehow I won, because I think I was the only voter. He and Ingrid are coming to the banquet in Greensboro, North Carolina. Has a lot to do.
3: When is that, Sean? When is it?
4: Why, you going to get me a better table?
3: Yeah. No. I'm thinking about sending Taylor to go to it. I mean, that's all. I mean.
4: It's June 29th.
3: June 29th.
4: In Greensboro, Taylor, North Carolina.
1: Taylor, you've had Sean on way too much now. He knows you way too well.
3: No, he knows me very well. But I'm wondering why we never see Sean McDonough. We see Joe Buck out there. How come we never see Sean McDonough? Perhaps he's calling baseball games, Lake Tahoe tournament. Why? I mean, we need to get you out there.
4: Well, that's changing too. You will see Sean McDonough in Lake Tahoe.
3: Yeah.
1: How about it?
3: Yes.
4: I got invited. Yeah, I got invited. And I was very happy when David Mueller from NBC told me, "Don't worry, we only show good shots." Like, when you hit a screaming line drive that kills somebody, we're not going to show it.
3: Yes.
4: So,
3: yes.
4: I actually did hit a woman. I was playing in the pro
1: golf ball.
4: Does that mean I have to go when Stugard starts giving you...
3: No. I was telling him I had a small question, but Izzy made a very important distinction there. You hit a woman with a golf ball. Yes.
4: Well, yeah. I was playing in the Deutsche Bank Pro-Am, which is our old PGA tournament outside of Boston. And I hit a draw, sometimes a hook. Lucas Glover was our pro, and he called me Sling Blade because I sling the ball like this.
3: Yeah, right.
4: So we get on the 17th hole, which is a dog leg left. It's perfect for me. He's, "All right, Sling Blade, you know, this is a great hole for you. Sling one around the corner." So, of course, I hit a high block into the luxury, into the suites.
3: Right.
4: And I got up there to say, you know, like, "Oh, my God, ball went into this, like, private box." And there was an older woman, and she had an oxygen and I'm like, "Oh my God, they got here fast." It turns out she was already on oxygen before I hit her. I mean, she, but for other health issues. But and I don't get recognized that often. Of course, I get over there and I walk over. "I'm so sorry." And she said, "Oh, it's you. I used to like you." I was like, there goes one of the few fans I have. Yeah.
3: What bad luck.
4: I'm a little worried about hitting people with golf balls, but I do feel some relief that they promised not to show bad shots.
3: Listen, I couldn't get the booth done in Miami. I couldn't get you a better location, but I did call NBC and I got you invited to Lake Tahoe. So you're welcome. I mean, we're good now. Yeah, we're good. I mean,
4: he really is relentless, isn't he? I mean,
3: I am.
4: I think Charles Barkley might have had a little more to do with it than you. Not the famous name drop again.
2: He called Charles.
4: I think Charles interceded on.

0: my behalf.
1: Yes.
0: I know he did, but I don't think that. I think I might have been invited anyway. But it certainly doesn't help at that event hurt if Charles is going to stand up for you.
1: Taylor thinks the thing that people lie most about in sports is their handicap. Do you agree?
0: If you do it the gin system, right, it's there for the, for everybody to see. I just told NBC people when I knew I was a candidate, I'm better than Billis.
1: Well,
0: even though he lies about, he says he has a better handicap.
1: Yes.
0: He's one of those vanity handicap people where right. Like he says he's a 5 and he's probably a 12.
1: Yes.
0: So you want to play. When we used to do the Maui Invitational, we'd play every morning at the plantation course at Kapalua, and like, how much do you want to play for, Jay? Because it's like, and he was giving me shots. It's like, just so, and he's in that tournament. Do you ever see his name on the leader thing?
1: Nope. We see him all the time. I see him the entire weekend, but never on the leaderboard. No, you're right.
0: Do you play in that?
1: I play in the pro-am. I don't play in the full tournament, though. So I'm out there broadcasting. Yeah.
0: Freddie from the Wind can't get you in.
1: No, but yeah, I'm glad you mentioned Freddie from the Wind because he wrote me back and said McDonough is royalty here. Whenever he wants to play, just tell him to come see me.
2: Oh, so he doesn't need to.
0: Nice.
2: You don't need to then.
1: Yes. He didn't need me. You're right. He could have just walked up.
0: Well, we'll add it to the list, but we have some other options.
1: Quickly here.
0: Shadow Creek. Are you
1: inviting me? I mean, what's happening?
0: My phone is ringing. Sure.
1: It's Fred.
0: Am I going to see you in Lake Tahoe?
1: Yes, we'll be out there the entire week broadcasting. We've been there.
0: Crew?
1: With most of this crew, I hope. Yes.
2: I mean, listen, I'm there if you allow me, Stu.
1: You're right. You don't need my permission to go. Just call Fred at the Wind. Call Fred.
0: Absolutely. The more the merrier.
1: I'm putting a flyer. Party. McDonough, I'm putting a flyer on you to win the whole thing. Okay. You're a good golfer. I know you are.
0: No. I'm not that good. Okay. Like Taylor Twellman.
1: Yeah.
0: Taylor is one of my golf buddies from Boston. We play a decent amount around Boston. He almost won it last year.
1: Right.
0: It was funny. Like we're around sports our whole lives and don't really get nervous. Why I was super nervous for Taylor watching that on TV because I just wanted to, I knew how much he would have loved to have won. He's such a great guy.
1: Yeah.
0: And he's actually been a big help to me with this Tahoe thing. He's told me, you want to make sure you stay here and get on this day and do this and don't do that. And but he is there are a lot of play. I know most of those guys who play in that thing and I will be comfortably middle of the pack.
1: Okay. Sean,
0: I asked the Peter Millar people, do you want to outfit the 53rd place finisher in the field? Because if so, I'll take a couple of free shirts while you're at it.
1: We were in Lake Tahoe, I believe it was last year, so I'd be interested to get your thoughts on this. Joe Buck said, even though it benefits Joe Buck, that when you get to a championship round to the conference finals, he doesn't like that they take the local broadcast away because he knows fans love the local broadcast. And I'm wondering, your buddy Mike Breen has been a Knicks fan his entire life, and now he is calling an NBA Finals nationally with the Knicks and the San Antonio Spurs. And I would like Mike to be a little bit of a homer, and I think that he will be because I know he wants the Knicks to win so badly. What do you think? I should not expect that?
0: I'm sure he wants the Knicks to win.
1: Right.
0: It would be insane to think he doesn't.
1: Right.
0: And it would, and I don't think we should ask that of him.
1: Okay.
0: But I do, and he and I just talked about this the other day.
1: Interesting.
0: We talked on the phone 3 or 4 days ago. And I asked him that, how excited are you about the Knicks? And, he is excited about the Knicks, but, and I've had this in my own experience. You're so caught up in calling the game, like the fan part of you just goes out the window. I'll be doing, games for teams I care about and don't even think about it. And then I'm watching a game on TV as a fan, I'm screaming at the refs or yelling at the coach, why did you do that? Or why aren't you doing this? So, Mike is the ultimate pro. There's no greater pro in our business. I don't think there's anybody better at play-by-play in any sport than Mike. He's right there on the Mount Rushmore for me of the people who do it right now. And he will do a professional job, and I'm sure he wants the Knicks to win.
3: The way Mike will show off
0: And anybody who thinks, and the San Antonio people should allow him that too.
1: Right, yes.
0: But
1: right.
0: They won't know it when they watch because I guarantee, if anything, in my experience, you lean too hard the other way
1: right.
0: to prove that you're not biased. You try to act more excited when the other team scores or whatever. Say nice things about them or claim they got a bad call and maybe they didn't, So he's a pro.
2: the way he will show any sort of, you know, homerism is just by giving such detailed Knicks information. Like, I've always listening in the conference finals, and it's just like, man, that is some in-depth stuff he's giving you. And he probably
0: and
2: didn't even have
0: natural
2: to prep
0: too,
2: for it.
0: Right? You just know more naturally because you're around it all the time.
1: Yeah.
0: And, you know, it's... And I agree, you know, sometimes when you know more about one team, like I will know a lot more about Vegas going into this tonight. I would know more about Carolina than I will, except I've now spent, you know, a half hour talking to you guys. working on my chops for the Hurricanes.
1: Yeah.
0: But, you know, I just know more about Vegas because we just did their Western Conference final. So I will catch up more and more and more with Carolina as we go. Mm-hmm. And Trip Tracy, who's the analyst for the Hurricanes on TV and radio because they simulcast, he was a huge help in kind of getting me up to speed on them. But, it's natural. When you know more about one team, it probably comes out more as well.
2: Heck, I think they should put Clyde in the booth for at least one half.
1: That's what I'm saying. I like the homer stuff. But anyway, let's get Sean out of here. He's got game one of the Stanley Cup tonight on ABC, 8 o'clock. Carolina and Vegas. Fred said you can call him anytime. So, I'll send you.
0: Is Fred going to move the booth in Miami? I don't need the tea time. I needed the booth moved.
1: I got to tell you, Fred has a better chance of getting that booth moved than I do. He just knows people. He's one of those, he knows people, Sean. He knows the guy who knows the guy. Anyway, thank you as always for your time. We appreciate it.
0: Oh, my pleasure, guys. Yes. I'll see you in Lake Tahoe. Yes, make sure you bring the, you know.
1: Yes, yes. Taylor, Mikey.
0: What you said made me think, like, we'll be there if someone might pay for it.
2: Is that basically, yeah.
0: So,
1: are you offering?
0: Well, we all know. I mean, you do very well for yourself.
1: Yes.
0: I read all these articles every day now about, you know, your different enterprises and why you did this and didn't do that. And, you know, so there's got to be money in these things. Not for those of us who are guests.
1: Right.
0: Yes. I'm still waiting for a hat. Do you guys have a hat? Can I get an Expos hat or something? I mean, it's like.
2: Oh, we got merch.
0: You want socks?
1: You want a Knicks hat? I mean, Taylor's got plenty of Yankee
0: a gift
1: hats.
0: Certificate?
2: Gift certificate.
0: We're good. I love you guys. Guys, thanks for having me.
1: We thank love you, Sean. Too. We'll send you $50 to Applebee's, all right? I mean, thank you, Sean.
0: Yeah. I'm going to leave that one alone.
1: Okay, we'll see you in Tahoe. Thank you, Sean.
0: See you, guys. 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
1: All right, thanks to Sean McDonough for joining us. Dominique Foxworth going to join us coming up in about 10 minutes to talk about all the trades that went down and the moves that went down in the NFL yesterday. Mike Golic Sr. going to join us as well. And we'll discuss some of that with him and the NBA Finals. Izzy, we have two problems here. Taylor has a problem, and Mikey A has a problem. And we only have time to solve one of them.
0: Okay.
1: And so I am wondering, which one do you want to solve? Huh. Taylor has a problem with his apartment complex. Okay. Mikey has a problem with one of his kids.
0: Ooh. I feel like if you have
1: no.
0: a...
1: No. Sorry.
0: Well, it involves one of your kids, right?
1: His kids didn't do anything but be great.
0: Okay.
1: Right?
0: In that case, I want Taylor's problem. Okay. I think yours is a longer problem, Mikey, that we need to flesh out a little bit
1: more.
2: Good call, Izzy. So I got this email from my apartment building. We would like to inform you that the pool is currently closed until further notice due to a damaged motor component that requires replacement. We're actively working with a pool vendor to complete the necessary repairs as quickly as possible, prioritizing this matter to restore service promptly. We understand the inconvenience this may cause and sincerely apologize. Thank you for your understanding and patience as we resolve this issue. First off, they thanked me for my understanding, but I'm not that understanding.
1: Right, or patient.
2: Because
0: it's so hot outside.
2: My rent was still due on the 1st in full. And you guys know me. If I'm not here, I'm at the pool. So I'm
0: I did not know that.
2: What would you guys be doing in this situation if you were me?
0: Well, quick side note. My partner happens to own a pool company that can actually fix this for you called Blue Pools. So have your people look that up. Secondarily,
1: I'm certain they have contracts in place, though. Is
0: You know what? Those are month to month, baby.
2: That's a free promo,
0: though. Those are month to month. That's right.
1: That was well done by you. Way to go. I wish my wife had a company.
0: But I would check your lease. I would take a look at it and see if they're promising you like pool time, because if that's part of the, then you should get a prorated discount. That's for sure.
1: So if part of your rent is going towards the maintenance of the pool, Izzy is right. You should subtract that portion of your rent and not give it to them this month. I mean, that's what I would do. And by the way, the pool not working, it's one thing. But the pool not working in June and July is the
2: weekend. The weekend after Memorial Day.
1: My God. I mean, it's 125 degrees out.
0: What a terrible time. But yeah, you should look into more, you know, just some way to get some money back. Right. You should also find a way into like other pools of nearby apartments and like bring back complaints or comparisons. It's just like, no. If we're going to pay for this, you're going to have to get this and this and this from these other companies.
1: I thought you were saying he should pool hop. Just go pool to pool and jump in their pool. Why not?
0: You can. I mean,
1: yes, I've done it.
3: Cannonball. Listen, they get 36 hours to fix it. Then I start docking rent. Yeah.
2: We're outside the 36-hour window right now.
3: Really?
2: Then
3: start docking.
0: Right? Do me a favor. I know I got free advertisement there for Blue Pools, but if you give me the current pool company that they're using, we can trash them on the other side of it and help Anthony even more.
1: That's why you have the platform. Badger them, Taylor. Badger the pool company and your apartment complex.
2: Also had a problem earlier where one of the elevators was down for... they said... Appreciate your patience. One of the elevators was down for months. So I'm not too sure how quickly this pool situation is going to be resolved.
1: They don't care about you.
0: I hope there wasn't somebody in that elevator.
1: They only care about your rent checks.
2: Which I already paid.
1: Well, you shouldn't have. I'm with Mikey. Start threatening you're not going to pay anymore until the pool's fixed. I mean, because have you seen people working around the pool at all?
2: No, but I'm thinking I should go and chain myself to the pool.
0: Should have asked about Mikey's kids.
2: Gross. We are
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2: We are a day away from the NBA Finals beginning in San Antonio. Knicks center Mitchell Robinson will need to wear a brace on his broken pinky finger if he's to play in this series. That's according to ESPN, who reports that Robinson intends to play, but the team must still clear him for game action. Report also added that Robinson suffered the pinky injury at his home and not at the team's practice facilities. Tonight, game one of the Stanley Cup Final. Vegas Golden Knights at the Carolina Hurricanes face off from Raleigh coming up at 8 o'clock Eastern Time. Browns GM Andrew Berry told reporters today they wouldn't have traded Myles Garrett to the Rams if Jared Verse wasn't included in the deal. A.J. Brown revealing today he's going to wear number one because, well, out of respect for Julian Edelman, who previously wore number 11 in New England. So Brown's got a new number at his new home. Seahawks and defensive end Derek Hall have agreed to terms on a three-year, $42 million extension. Men's second seed Alexander Zverev is onto the semis at the French Open with a straight sets win. I'm Dan Byer.
0: Portions of the show are recorded. You want winners? He went 0-for-14 picking bowl games.
3: God bless football.
0: You want hot takes? He said Patrick Mahomes would be a disaster.
3: Really?
0: You want baseball news? He doesn't even know who Kyle Tucker is.
3: Oh, okay.
0: In his personal record book, Kevin Durant hasn't won a ring yet.
3: I'm just telling you that's what he's doing.
0: You're listening to the man who made falling upwards an art form.
3: It's crazy.
0: This is Stu Gotts and Company, live.
17: Job.
3: Pleased to be joined by the great Dominique Foxworth. Israel Gutierrez is terrified of having Dominique on, even though they are friends. I have no idea what is going on. What happened with you and Dominique during the draft?
25: I don't even think Dominique knows what happened because he's probably super busy. But yeah, you know, so I'm watching the draft, and we had just had Dominique. We just had you on last time we had you on. And I was like, okay, yeah, fresh in his memory. I can send a text, whatever. It's all good.
3: Yeah.
25: And so, I mean, you know, it's draft night on a Thursday. I don't remember if we were working the next day, but I was pretty high.
3: Yeah.
25: And I'm sitting at home.
3: That's the day I gave you a pack of dog walkers. It is.
25: Probably, yeah. And so I see this highlight clip of this LSU corner that got drafted. Is it LSU? Mansoor Delaney? Right.
3: Delaney.
25: And I was like, I was watching the highlight clip, and I was like, this might be the worst like highlight clip for a draft pick this high ever.
3: Right.
25: Because he's just sitting in the zone and doing absolutely nothing pretty much every time. And I'm like, huh, this is going to be funny. Dominique's a cornerback. He's going to get it. And so I'm sitting here recording the package on the phone.
3: Phrasing.
25: Yeah.
3: Nah,
25: yeah. Well, yeah.
3: Yeah.
25: I've never actually done that.
3: Mm-hmm.
25: But on the phone. And I sent it to him with a long message and said, this might be the stupidest highlight package I've ever seen. Blah, blah, blah. And Dominique, because he's a nice guy,
3: yes,
25: and he's super busy,
3: yep,
25: just gave me the ha-ha on the quote, right? And then I looked, and this is why I mentioned how high I was. I just took a photo.
3: Right.
25: I didn't actually take a video. And so he's probably looking at it like, what is this dude talking about? And so I said, I sent the photo, didn't I, with, you know, this emoji, the facepalm emoji. And I said, I swear in my mind I was taking a video. And then I sent the video with an asterisk for fixed. And this right now, as we speak, is the very next time Dominique has communicated with me. He did not respond to any of that crap. And now probably doesn't remember because he's like, what an idiot this guy is.
3: That's a tool.
26: Except for Taylor. Look at TT. TT, look at him. Well, looking pretty over there.
3: TT's got a game for you. He is, listen, he is in his glory. The Knicks have changed his life. Jalen Brunson has changed his life, Dominique Foxworth.
26: They might really win a championship. Right?
3: I know. Yes.
26: You got a believer over here. The experience advantage. You got the one scary part is the Spurs do not have somebody that you can hunt. There's nobody on that roster for Jalen Brunson to hunt in just about any lineup that they put out there. And, of course, Jalen Brunson is a smaller guard, so he will be the one that gets hunted. That's the scary part. And also, like, Cat likes to get fouls.
3: Yeah.
26: Wimby going to take him out. I guess OG's going to be on him, right? And Anobi's going to be on him a little
25: no,
26: bit.
25: No, but you're right. Cat's never been to this level before, and whenever he levels up, it's foul, foul, foul, foul, foul in, like, 5 minutes.
3: Yep.
26: They are mid-season champs, though, right? That's they beat the Spurs for the in-season tournament, so.
3: Yeah, and we take that cup very seriously. We're hanging a banner for it. I mean, the rare season, Dominique, where we can win not one but two NBA titles. How about that?
26: First time ever. I love it.
1: So, Stu, I was listening to the Dominique Foxworth show, and Dominique mentioned, Charlie, we might have to go to the Garden for the NBA Finals.
3: Expensive.
1: And I heard that, and I texted Dominique. I said, if you take Charlie to the Garden, I will go on a payment plan until the rest of time for you to take me with you.
4: Got a mortgage.
3: What do you think, Dominique?
26: I mean, I would love to go. I mean, I haven't looked at the prices yet, but I'm sure that they're stupid.
4: Like, it's about $5,000 to get in right now.
3: Yeah.
26: I don't know that I can bring myself to pay $5,000 for the nosebleeds or whatever. Like, New York money is a different type of money. Maybe I'll I feel like it'll be cheaper to go to fly to San Antonio and get a hotel and get nosebleeds. Well, I don't know. The Knicks fans might go down there too and make those tickets hella expensive also. I don't know what I got
4: to
26: do.
4: There are no limits to those Knicks
3: fans. Well, San Antonio is a lot more affordable. I can tell you that much in terms of the ticket prices right now. But again, the tickets for the Knicks at the Mecca is like $5,000 for the worst seat. So are you still going to take Charlie? Because I promise Taylor stuff like this all the time and I never follow through. So what are you going to do?
26: I might need to take this strategy. I'm going to promise Charlie. And then how do you not follow through? Do you just like forget about it, or do you make something up? Like, what's the move? What's the next move after you promise that you're going to do something for someone?
3: Silence.
26: Get out of it.
3: Yeah, silence. And I hope he forgets about it. That's
4: full
3: all.
4: Ghost.
26: There's no way Taylor's going to forget about it, or Charlie. I don't. So when they ask you, then what's the move? You're just like, yeah, it's coming. We got it. Don't worry.
3: So here's the interesting thing. Taylor's never offered, hey, can you just front me the money, put me on a payment plan for the remainder of time? I'll pay you back. Perhaps if he did that, I'd buy him a ticket. You know.
26: Perhaps not.
4: That's so different than what he said yesterday, Dom.
1: Stu Gotz's move would be sending me all the way to Madison Square Garden, telling me a ticket's there at the box office, and then responding the next day when I get there and be like, hey, there was never a ticket. And be like, oh, they must have done something wrong.
26: They
5: messed it up.
3: Or you went to the wrong window. Right, yes.
26: How would, like, if you didn't have a ticket, like, I know Stu is the pro at talking his way into places and reservations and all those sorts of things. How would you go about getting into their Madison Square Garden? Because I know they have, like, the most state-of-the-art, like, face recognition technology. How in the world would you try to get into that place without a ticket? Does anybody have master sneak-in capabilities? Because I think that's what me and TT might have to do.
3: Right. Tell them you're bringing in, you know, like, some sort of celebrity or something, right? I think that's the way in, right? Yeah, it's me and the Jeters, you know?
26: you think I can pull off? I think my move might be, because I think they might expect the Jeters.
3: Yeah.
26: I got two ideas.
3: Okay.
26: You bring a ladder. That's always a good strategy. Bring a ladder. Old James, Jim needed me to fix something in his office.
4: And an orange vest. An orange vest on top, right?
26: Yeah, orange vest and a ladder. Or
3: what an odd time for an appointment, though. I mean.
4: Hey.
5: Needs to be changed for the game.
4: When you need a ladder, you need a ladder.
3: Yes, right. You're right.
26: Or you could get, I feel like you just dress like really nicely. Like really, like hot.
3: And act like you belong there. Yeah.
26: Yeah, go suit and walk in and you have to, you can't go through the main entrance because there is some sort of like media or special entrance. You have to go to the special entrance, like the player's entrance and go fully like in a suit and tie with lots look like money and just walk, and then this is where the acting comes in. You got to be so appalled.
3: Yes.
26: If anyone stops you.
3: Yes.
26: And just keep the on audacity, moving. And then you're right.
4: Or you could go, you remember the Klay Thompson lookalike? If you go full like Harrison Barnes uniform, and then they'd be like, wow, I thought he was taller. Right through, Mr. Barnes.
26: Yeah, you got to be the away team. Because the home team, they might recognize. Or you should get Carl Anthony Towns jersey that says cousin on the back.
4: Primo.
26: You're his cousin? Cousin might be too distant. Go brother. You got to go brother on the back and show up. Like, I mean, you going to keep me out? I'm Cat's brother.
3: Okay, so what does it say?
26: It
3: says Cat's bro on the back of the uniform?
26: Of course. I feel like mom and dads do that. Why can't I do a bro?
3: You're right.
26: You want a little attention too?
3: Yes.
26: I know you got, don't you have a dad jersey? You you have to have a dad jersey, don't you, Stu?
3: Yeah, jersey that just says dad on the back. Of course I do. Yeah. Yes, no, but it doesn't say Carl Anthony Towns is dad. It just says dad, you know?
26: Or you could get in all Northwestern games, even when they beat my team.
3: I got a season ticket to every sport at Northwestern for the remainder of time. Dominique, who of the two teams who made the big trades yesterday, which team gave themselves a better chance of winning the Super Bowl next season?
26: I would love to be like the contrarian and come with some like really smart analysis and pick the team that you're not expecting me to pick, but they just got Myles damn Garrett, man.
3: I know.
26: They got Myles Garrett to add to an already very good defensive line. They got the best defensive player in the league, a all-time great defender. They got the defensive player of the year from last season to add to last season's MVP. I saw some people pushing back at how good this trade was for the Rams because they gave up Jared Verse, three picks, and they're going to have to absorb a lot of Myles Garrett's contract. But, like, no. This team is just became a huge Super Bowl. I mean, they were already Super Bowl favorite. Like, this is definitely an F them picks. We're going all in. It's the way that I love to see teams operate. And, yeah, I'm excited to see him on that team.
3: All right, let's play Taylor's game here.
1: Our contestant today is the former president of the NFL Players Association, but he can never be the president of the United States because he was born in Oxford, England.
3: Wow.
1: Dominique Foxworth. Dominique, welcome to Who Won
3: the Trade. We terrible. We were not in unison. Let's try it again. Can we try it one more time, please?
1: Dominique, welcome to
3: Who Won the Trade.
25: Yeah, me and Stu are on the same page.
1: Okay, we'll do the trade as two separate. Dominique.
26: I was born on a military base, by the way, so I could be president.
1: Oh, so you could be president.
26: If I wanted to. If by chance I wanted to ruin the rest of my life.
25: Dominique for president. Let's get that started.
26: Let's not.
3: You'd be a great president, man.
25: There's so many campaign slogans with worth right in there.
26: I'm good.
3: The bar's changed.
1: Dominique, the Rams received two-time NFL Defensive Player of the Year Myles Garrett, and the Browns received Jared Verse, a first-round draft pick in 2027, a second-round pick in 2028, and a third-rounder in 2029. So, Dominique,
3: who won the trade?
26: Gotcha. Now I got to figure out how. So this is a game show. This is not just the same question that Stu asked me.
25: No, different.
1: Got to step up. I should have led with something else.
26: How about this?
3: Sorry.
26: The Browns won this trade, obviously.
3: What?
26: Yeah, I mean, it's clear that the Browns won this trade. They get a first-round pick in. They get Jared Verse, who's only in his second year, cost-control player, who is not Myles Garrett, but he is a Pro Bowl-level talent who's still very young and very cheap. They also got another pick in next year's draft, which is believed to be one of the best drafts for quarterbacks coming up. They can compile picks to move up to get someone, and they got two extra picks on top of it. So what would you want more than a first-round pick? Because I think the thought was you would get Myles Garrett for two first-round picks. You can get something better. It's the value of a first-round pick that you know has panned out. So there's no risk with the Jared Verse acquisition in the same way that there would be with another first-round pick. So they essentially got what they wanted.
25: I'm already so over next year's draft being talked up as this draft. I'm already clawing. It's going to be overrated, and I'm tired of hearing about it. I don't want to hear about next year's draft until the next time I text Dominique a photo that's supposed to be a video.
26: I'm just proud of myself for being able to play both sides of the fence.
3: Yes, that's a challenge.
26: If you're going to ask me in game show, I feel like they had to add a challenge to you. The challenge was to lie to you and tell you that I actually think that the Browns won the trade. Or, I mean, it was a win-win. How about that?
3: Oh, win-win. The classic win-win, right?
26: Yeah, because Myles Garrett wasn't doing anything for the Browns, so might as well move him. They were not going to get any better.
3: Yes.
1: He moves on to the next round.
3: Wow.
25: Good job.
1: Next one up. The Patriots receive wide receiver A.J. Brown, and in return, the Eagles got a first-round draft pick in 2028 and a 2027 fifth-round pick. So, Dominique,
3: who won the trade?
25: Wow, somebody said that.
3: I did.
26: Yeah.
3: Sorry.
26: I am. Yeah, this is a tougher one. It feels, again, like a sort of a win-win, which I feel like is a cop-out. I might lose this game. Never mind. I'm going to pick
4: Stay strong.
26: I will go with the Eagles won this trade. Because I think A.J. Brown at this point of his career, if he is still in his peak, in his prime, it's only a year or two left of that. I think the Eagles have the playmakers. I really love Stowers, the tight end they got in the draft as these like 6'4", 200-pound like receiving option. I think they're going to be able to replace some of A.J. Brown's production with him and Mekhi Lemon, another player that they drafted, and they got a first-round pick in 2028. I think that's valuable for a team that always seems to draft well and wants to extend their window as long as possible. It feels pretty clear to me that the Patriots have decided, and rightfully so, that they're at the end of this first-round contract with their quarterback, and they're going all in to make it happen. So it wasn't unwise, but if you ask me which team got away with more, I think getting a first-round pick for A.J. Brown, even though it's not for next year, like extends the window a little longer, and A.J. Brown, two, maybe three peak years left in him.
4: And, Dominique, if you listened to Stugatz and Company during Super Bowl week, you'd remember that I said this will be Drake May's last Super Bowl.
6: Yes.
4: He's got the same initials, so he has the same fate as Dan Marino.
6: Yes.
4: And will never win it. So, A.J. Brown, sorry, bud.
6: It's a loose connection, but he did say that.
4: Yeah,
6: yes.
4: You know.
26: it's not a stretch. Like, right. You look at all the quarterbacks in the AFC who haven't made it to the Super Bowl yet. Like, Drake May got there early in his career, and it'll be tough to get back when those guys are all healthy and have better teams around them.
6: I got to tell you guys, Dominique is crushing this game. Yeah. I mean, he is.
26: They got to have a first round. Are they have a first place schedule this year, too. It's not going to get away with beating up on bums like they did last year.
4: Keep bringing that support.
26: So they do have that division now. They are in that division, which does help.
6: Yes.
1: So, Dominique, you're on to round three.
6: Wow. You advanced. Yes.
1: In 2008, the Broncos traded Dominique Foxworth, and Atlanta received a conditional seventh-round draft pick.
6: He was a Pro Bowler.
26: Who won that trade?
6: I keep saying that.
26: Yeah. I mean, it's easy. The Falcons won that trade 100%. Like, I came down there, and Brent Grimes got hurt. I started a bunch of games. We made it to playoffs. That was probably the best season of my career.
4: Did you hit the condition? Did they get the draft pick?
26: They got it. They got me for cheap, too. That was good play. Then the Ravens paid me a lot of money, and I got hurt. So.
4: What was the condition? Did you have to, like, have one interception or something?
26: I can't tell you.
4: Oh, wow. The condition was don't ever say anything ever again about our team.
6: I'm going off the board here on the game. I'm wondering if Dominique thinks that if Myles Garrett is going to kind of pull Aaron Donald out of retirement here. Yeah. Yeah.
26: I mean, it I don't know. We see the workout videos of Aaron Donald still popping up, so he still seems like he's in shape. I can't imagine feeling like I can still play if I'm Aaron Donald and watching this team and knowing that they would take me back and not at least considering.
6: Right.
26: Like, I'll pop up. I'll not come to training camp. I'll pop up around week 10.
6: Right.
26: You know, I'll play myself back into shape and be ready for the playoff run. Like, I don't need any of the rest of this nonsense. You don't got to pay me that much. But another run, Mike. I can see Aaron Donald showing up for that.
6: All right, Dominique, you advance to the big money rounds.
4: Wow.
6: So Taylor has one. Yeah, no one ever. So here we go. We have one final question for you.
1: Dominique, the Minnesota Timberwolves received Dante DiVincenzo, Julius Randle, and a first-round pick. The New York Knicks received Karl Anthony Towns. Dominique,
6: who won the trade?
26: Yeah, I mean, I think it's
6: trailing trade there. Yeah,
26: the Knicks won that trade. I mean, the Timberwolves did get what they wanted, though. They got past the Nuggets. That was what they were building their roster to do. So that worked, Tim Connelly. However, not in a championship like the Knicks. Good job, way to go, Cat.
4: You know who that draft pick ended up being? Somebody named Joan Behringer.
6: Barry.
4: That definitely helped them lose that trade.
26: Stud. Barry.
6: All right. The Dominique Foxworth Show, wherever you get your podcast, all over ESPN as well. We appreciate it, buddy. Thank you so much.
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3: Our thanks to Dominique Foxworth for joining us earlier. Love that dude. Mike Golick going to join us in just a minute. But first, and I love this dude as well, Dan Beyer has a sports update.
18: Love you too as well, Stu. Game one of the Stanley Cup Final tonight in Raleigh. Carolina Hurricanes home to the Vegas Golden Knights. They'll face off at 8 o'clock Eastern time. Now tomorrow it's game one of the NBA Finals between the Knicks and Spurs in San Antonio. ESPN reports that Knicks center Mitchell Robinson will need to wear a brace on his broken pinky finger, an injury that he suffered at home and away from the practice facility. ESPN says that Robinson plans to play in the game, but the team still will need to medically clear Robinson to go tomorrow night in game one. Steph Curry's landmark deal with Chinese sportswear company Li Ning is worth $400 million over 10 years. That's according to ESPN. Tennis news, men's second seed Alexander Zverev is onto the semis at the French Open with a straight sets win today. Patriots introduced their newest wide receiver, A.J. Brown. He spoke with the media, as did his former teammate Devontae Smith about his now former teammate.
19: What were you missing most about A.J.?
20: I mean, just the relationship we had, the brotherhood and things like that. You know, some things you look back and, you know, we had a good time here. We had a great time here. The things that we did, things we accomplished on the field, off the field, you know, you always cherish those moments.
18: And that was Devontae Smith in Philadelphia earlier today. As for Brown, is now in New England. He'll wear jersey number one. Seahawks and defensive end Derek Hall have agreed to terms on a contract extension. 3 years, $42 million, $21 million guaranteed. Stu, back to you.
3: The great Mike Golick Sr. is with us. Yesterday was an interesting day, Mike. Everyone's getting ready for the NBA Finals, and the NFL said, not so fast, my friends. We got some news for you. And man, did they have news. An unbelievable day yesterday, Mike, in the NFL. We all expected the A.J. Brown trade to happen yesterday. No one, and I mean no one, expected Myles Garrett to go from the Browns to the Rams. What a day.
21: Well, I mean, kudos to the Rams.
3: Yes.
21: And I would say the Browns, too, for keeping this thing under wraps, because very rarely do you not get blowing in the wind some sort of, you know, word.
3: Yes.
21: Because we all knew the A.J. Brown thing was happening. It just had to be post June 1st.
3: Right.
21: Which just happens to be right about NBA Finals. So, you know,
3: yes.
21: Nothing you can do about that with a post June 1st when it has to be post June 1st. But the Myles Garrett, Man, I mean, after all that went down, you got to kind of feel for Jared Verse, right?
3: I don't know. He's going to get a new contract there.
21: He's going to get a new contract. He was going to get paid if he stayed a Ram, too. I mean, he's that good.
3: Yes.
21: He was going to make money, and now he's going on a last-place team.
3: To your point, he woke up as an L.A. Ram with a chance to win the Super Bowl, and he ended the day as a Cleveland Ram with no chance of winning anything. Right. Yeah.
21: And he would have got money at both places. So that's tough, but that's the business now. You know, the trades in the NFL have really upped. The trade deadline has upped in value ever since kind of Christian McCaffrey a few years ago. You get players that make a difference in the back half of a season. So trades now definitely are worth more than they used to be in the NFL.
4: Mike, can the Rams continue like this? I mean, for years we've been told by 31 I felt like it was 32 teams. You build through the draft. That's how you build. And the Rams are just like, no, we're not going to do that. And yet they continue to have success. Can they keep going?
3: Yes.
21: Well, I mean, yes. The some of the defensive players were all through the draft. They had a young defense. And that young D-line and backer room was draft picks. So they kind of have built some with draft, but I think they also understand their window of opportunity is open right now. They give Stafford the extension, you know, says, don't worry about the Ty Simpson thing. You're our guy. And they know their window is open for at least a couple of more years. So you have to do whatever you can to kind of stack that. But they actually have done pretty well defensively in the draft. But they understand you only get so many shots,
3: yep,
21: you know, at the crown.

0: think the two best teams in the NBA are the Spurs and Oklahoma City. The two best teams in the NFL may be the Rams and the Seahawks.
1: Right. Right? Yes. Yes. You're right. Go ahead, Mikey.
2: And don't forget that there's just a 12-win team that was dealing with injuries just sitting there, too, in San Francisco.
0: Yep.
2: But even with all that said about how good that one division is, poor Arizona, is it Super Bowl or bust for this team?
1: Yes.
2: Like, is this, for is the this Rams, a failure oh,
1: yeah.
2: for this team?
1: They just went all in, yeah.
0: Yeah, Miles Garrett is what, 31?
1: Yeah.
0: 30, 31 years old? Yeah. They are all in it for the next couple of years. They have basically pushed all their chips to the middle and said that this is our opportunity in the next couple of years. We need to take advantage of it. Stafford's on his back nine. Miles Garrett, I mean, I know we set the record last year. I doubt he'll slow down much. He's still going to be a great player, but he's over 30. So, yeah, you're definitely pushing the envelope.
1: Mike, if you're Aaron Donald, who's in, you know, peak physical condition, and you see Miles Garrett coming, and you know that you don't have to play the entire season, all you have to do is tell McVay you want to come back or tell Les Snead you want to come back. They'll figure out when you're coming back. But do you think this is enough to pry Aaron Donald out of retirement and back onto a football field? Because, oh, my God, Aaron Donald and Miles Garrett side by side would be the greatest thing I've ever seen.
0: Yeah, I'll say this. If he was going to make a comeback, this is the time, right? There will be no other time but this time to make a comeback. And I don't know Aaron Donald personally. I don't know if he wants to come back and try and regain what he had. And if he didn't, will people say, oh, he tried to do this and he's over the hill? And it won't affect his walking into the Hall of Fame by any stretch of the imagination.
1: Just push it back.
0: Personally for him, going out on top, you know, would he want to come back and maybe jeopardize that for the possibility of winning, you know, a Super Bowl? Another Super Bowl. So if it was going to happen, it will happen very, very soon, yes.
1: Right. I'd be surprised if he didn't, right? How many chances do you have to just walk into a situation, play with Miles Garrett, and have a chance of winning a Super Bowl, right?
0: I mean, watching his workout videos.
1: Crazy.
0: Now, he's not that far removed from playing, so you understand him keeping his strength, but obviously he'd have to get into football shape and all that. Now, I don't know what he's doing. Maybe he is doing drills. I have no idea.
1: Mm-hmm.
0: I just see the freaking lifting ungodly weights.
1: Yes.
0: And still looking like the all-pro guy that he is.
1: Right.
0: Like I said, if it is going to happen, it's going to happen this year. If it doesn't happen this year, it's not going to happen.
1: How long after you were done in the NFL did you keep yourself in game condition, in NFL condition? Or were you out of condition by the time you were done?
0: No, I mean, I was how the norm retires. I was retired.
1: Right.
0: Team stopped calling. That's normally how a career ends, where you don't get the choice to walk away. That was after the 93 season in Miami. I kept working out. I ran for the Eagles. I ran for the 49ers during the 94 season, still trying to get hooked up with a job. And it didn't happen. I didn't get hooked up with anybody. And I thought, okay, I'm time to veer into the next career. But yeah, I worked out that whole next football season looking for opportunities to sign with teams.
1: Mikey, hey, I would say that veering to the next career worked out well for Golic. What do you think? I mean,
2: Hall of Fame worthy.
0: It was somewhat unexpected, that's for sure.
1: It's the greatest veer in the history of veers, Mike. Congratulations.
0: Yeah, the veer worked okay.
1: I'm going to ask you the same question I just asked Dominique Foxworth earlier today. Which team is closer to winning the Super Bowl today based on what they did yesterday? The Rams or the Patriots?
0: Oh, I think the Rams are, but the Rams have a tougher road.
1: Yeah,
0: because they have to get out of their own division.
1: Right,
0: they can be a wild card.
1: Yes,
0: but I mean, you have to play Seattle. Put the possibility of three times.
1: Right,
0: just to make it to the Super Bowl.
1: Mm-hmm.
0: Where now the AFC, where we were like, oh, Buffalo, Baltimore, Kansas City, Denver, we were like, wow. And you're like, yeah, you know, there's question marks on those teams. They're still really good teams.
1: No, but for the first time, there are question marks with all four of those teams.
0: Yeah,
1: yes.
0: Yeah.
1: Yeah.
0: Yeah. But the Rams have to go through would be tougher again, three times against Seattle. But I think the Rams are a better team.
1: Right.
0: than New England.
1: Okay.

0: Mike, for those of us who really don't know what we're watching, can you talk about sort of the trickle down of adding a Myles Garrett to a defensive line and what that does to the entirety of the defense or even on the offensive side?
1: Well, while Jared Verse was a two-time Pro Bowler, an excellent player, and just 25 years old, you're game planning the Los Angeles Rams defense. Now you're game planning the Los Angeles Rams defense, and you're also game planning Myles Garrett.
2: Right.
1: You have to know where Myles Garrett is every single play. And if you block him with one, the ball better come out quick. And sometimes the defense will try and put their best pass rusher to get one-on-one, like we would do with Reggie in the 46, where me and another D lineman would cover the guards and he would be over the center. They would try and, you know, just have to single block him with the center, and that was usually a big advantage to Reggie. It's the fact that they have to game plan for Myles Garrett. And what that does is that frees up other players, right? I mean, we had Clyde Simmons, Jerome Brown, Reggie White. It couldn't double all of them. So if they chose to double one, that left another one with a one-on-one block that, you know, that you had to win. So it will open up situations for other players, just like Micah Parsons going to Green Bay. All of a sudden, Rashawn Gary is getting sacks while Micah's on the field. Micah gets hurt, goes off the field. Rashawn Gary wasn't getting any more sacks. So it can help your teammate. But the main thing is you got to game plan that guy. You have to have a game plan every single week for Myles Garrett.
2: It kind of reminds me of when the Heat got LeBron and had Chris Bosh as well, along with Dwayne Wade. Yeah. And I can't remember the player's name, but he was talking after a game saying, you know, they tell us to double LeBron. And I'm like, you want to leave Dwayne open? You want to leave Bosh open? It's like they make other players better.
1: Yep.
2: They're not just great themselves. He's going to make the whole team better. I mean, it's crazy. Oh, yes.
1: He absolutely is. He'll give his defensive teammates opportunity, and then we'll see what those teammates do with the opportunity.
2: Yes. A.J. Brown is such an interesting story to me, Mike, because it appears that everyone loved A.J. Brown inside of that organization, and they loved him in Tennessee as well. Vrabel loved him, and now he's headed to New England. It's just a weird case where the guy is talented, he's young, everyone seems to like A.J. Brown, except the quarterback of the Philadelphia Eagles.
1: I mean, it's crazy. I don't know if it was a personal thing or a professional thing. How the offense was run,
2: right,
1: how Jalen Hurts played quarterback, didn't fit A.J. Brown getting a lot of, well, A.J. Brown would still get targets.
2: Yes.
1: But it just didn't quite mesh to which what A.J. was used to. I mean, you think about it now. I mean, the difference that they have. I mean, remember, they picked up Romeo Doubs as well. They have Doubs. They have A.J. Brown. So it's definitely more weapons for Drake May. But I do think it was more on a professional, just to A.J.'s point,
2: right,
1: to A.J.'s thought, I'm just not mixing well in this offense.
2: Right. My game doesn't work here.
1: Yeah.
2: But he likes Super Bowls. I mean, who doesn't? And he won one there. So he can win one in New England. Yeah, it's going to be interesting to see kind of how that plays out. What does that do to the Philadelphia Eagles in your mind, Mike?
1: Well, I mean, the Eagles, they have a lot of bodies, right? I mean, and Devontae Smith is going to be the guy.
2: Right.
1: Obviously. You want to, and they pick up, they get Mekhi Lemon, who I really like out of USC a lot. Quite honestly, they have to get the running game going again, right? Which means that offensive line needs to be healthy, and they need to get Saquon Barkley going, because Jalen Hurts, again, is not a 4,500-yard a year passer, a 35-touchdown passer. That's just not what he is. The most touchdowns he has was last year. Was 25, 18, 23, 22. The most he's passed for is 3,800 yards. So they're not going to do it by massive quarterback numbers. So they have to get that running game going again, which means the offensive line, and it's something you can't control. They need to stay, obviously, healthy. But I think that's really more the key than anything else for the Philadelphia offense, is to get that running game going again.
0: Mike, would you be shocked if neither the Rams nor the Patriots. And we'll throw Philly in there.
2: If none of them made it. It'd be great if none of them made it, though. It would be.
1: I mean, why couldn't Seattle go back-to-back?
2: Correct.
1: I mean, they're an excellent
0: team. They just lost their MVP.
1: You mentioned San Francisco.
2: Yeah.
1: I mean, if they stay out of injuries.
2: Yes.
1: I'm not really sure who else.
2: Chicago, maybe. Detroit, maybe.
1: Chicago, possibly. Detroit. But really, it's in that NFC West. And in the AFC, we talked about, you know, the minuses for some of the teams, but they're still good teams.
2: Yeah.
1: You still have Josh Allen. You still have Lamar Jackson. You hope he's healthy, right? You hope Bo Nix gets healthy. And what Denver did. Obviously, Mahomes gearing up for week one to come back, and they made some shifts to the defense as well. So let's see if they can regain. No. While those teams will be listed as one of the favorites on any book you look at, if they don't make it, it wouldn't surprise me, especially in the National League because of Seattle.
2: Right. Mike, it's interesting. Who would you compare Myles Garrett to? Like, to me, he's the closest thing I've seen to Reggie White, but you played with Reggie White. So what's the comparison
1: there? The difference there is Reggie was 6'6", 315.
2: Jesus.
1: I mean, Miles is 6'6", 6'5", 6'6", 275.
2: Right, slimmer.
1: You know, Reggie lined up over the center.
2: Right.
1: But Reggie lined up over anybody. Reggie had the speed. He ran. I watched him run a 4.6. He was the strongest weightlifter in the room as well. And he had great leverage. I mean, he literally had everything. Miles Garrett is probably a better athlete overall. And I mean, I don't know his weight room strength, but whatever it is, it's fine.
2: Yes.
1: Whether he has it or not, because he plays with great quickness and leverage.
2: Right.
1: It's tough to compare because there's a 40-pound difference in them, in those two guys.
2: Sure.
1: And Miles occasionally will stand up over the center and do kind of that basketball thing. But for the most part, he comes off the edge. And really, for the most part, Reggie did as well. That was a little more true defensive ends because Clyde was close to 300 and Reggie was over 300. They were closer more to seven techniques.
2: Right. Mikey A., you and I had the same reaction. It was the 40 time for Reggie White, right? Of all the things he listed,
0: That's
2: it was
0: ridiculous.
2: The 40 time. What was the 40 time again?
1: 4.6. I mean, he and Jerome ran raced one time.
2: Right.
1: And Jerome ran barefoot.
2: Right.
1: And Jerome got out of the gate quicker than Reggie. He got off the ball quicker than Reggie.
2: So he had a head start, kind of, right?
1: So, because he was quick.
2: Yes.
1: I mean, Jerome was so known for taking all the ball and just coming off the ball.
2: Yes.
1: But then Reggie passed him, you know, during the length of the 40. Yeah. 4.6.
2: Yeah.
1: I mean, just rude.
2: Yes.
1: I mean, he had everything.
2: Thank you, Mike.
0: Thanks, Mike.
1: All right. Good deal.
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0: Our thanks to Sean McDonough, Dominique Foxworth, and Mike Golic Sr. for joining us today. Loaded show. Izzy and Taylor have taken us through their entire softball season and flag football season. But last night was a playoff game for your softball league? Yes, Izzy?
1: Thankfully, it was supposed to be a playoff game, but they just pushed the playoffs back because there was a lot of rained out games that needed to be made up.
0: Okay. Mm. All right. So they pushed it back. So no playoffs.
1: No playoffs. Regular season game. I showed up hoping that we would have enough that I didn't have to play.
0: Right, but you were showing up for what you thought was a playoff game.
1: I was showing up because, yes, I thought it was a possibility it was a playoff game, and I don't want to be somebody who doesn't show up, especially if we need it. And then, you know, when we got there, we had exactly 10, so I had to play.
0: Okay. Sorry.
1: Yeah, you know, I mean, I went through BP. Felt great. I think I hit a couple to the warning track.
0: I wasn't apologizing to you. I was apologizing to everyone else on the team. Yes.
1: No. I'm not that bad.
0: Wow. You don't have a hit yet.
1: A lot of people don't have hits.
0: You're over your career.
1: And
2: the team that we had this game made up against might as well have been Murderers Row.
1: I mean, they just line drive after line drive.
2: They peppered us
1: with
2: line drive after line drive after line drive. Well, we were down 20-2 at one point.
0: What?
2: I looked at the ump and I said, "Hey, I think you're supposed to call a run rule here."
0: Yeah.
2: And at one point, it was like, at this point, it's like 25-2. At one of the innings, they had to stop because they scored too many runs against us. We're going out in the field for like the fourth inning, which was completely unnecessary. And I turned to Ian. I go, "Ian, I'm not going to lie. I hope a ball doesn't get hit to me right now because I want nothing to do with this." Because a ball hadn't been hit to me at that point.
0: Right. Yeah.
2: The second I said that, ball comes flying my way.
1: Screamer.
2: Yeah, oh no, I don't have this. And I made a catastrophe of an error.
0: Right, but at that point, who cares? But up until that point, you were not responsible for any of the 25 runs that were given up, huh?
2: Yeah, but at that point, like, I'm calling myself Andrew Jones. It doesn't matter what the score is. Like, I have to make a play. I made one of the worst errors in the field, and the second I did, all I hear Ian screaming to Izzy, "Make sure that gets on the show."
1: I said, "Ian, really? Really? I'm supposed to mock Taylor, me, the guy who's 0-for-4 with... Well, not 0-for-4, 0-for-3 with 2 strikeouts."
0: Right. Yeah, but you showed up. I mean,
1: you showed up. I caught another little pop fly as a catcher. And then they moved me to the right field because our pitcher was terrible and had to move to catcher.
0: So what happened to the run rule? Because you're right, the ump should have called it, but it feels like the ump wanted to see just how bad it could get. I mean,
2: eventually, they did call it. They said, "We're having mercy on these guys that are playing right now.
0: Right.
2: And we're going to give them back maybe 15 minutes of their night."
0: That's very nice of the ump. He just wants to get... We are
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0: Stanley Cup Final Game 1 tonight in Raleigh, North Carolina, as the Carolina Hurricanes are home to the Vegas Golden Knights at 8 o'clock Eastern Time. NBA Finals start tomorrow in San Antonio. Knicks and Spurs. ESPN says Knicks center Mitchell Robinson expects to play in the game, but he'll need to wear a brace on his broken pinky finger. The report also says the Knicks must medically clear Robinson to go after he suffered the injury away from team facilities. Steph Curry's landmark deal with Chinese sportswear company Li Ning is worth $400 million over 10 years. The announcement of the 10-year deal took place yesterday. The financials coming today. The New England Patriots introduced their newest wide receiver, A.J. Brown. Brown revealed he's going to wear number one with the Patriots and not number 11 out of respect to Julian Edelman. Steelers and edge rusher Nick Herbig agreed to a four-year, $100 million extension. Seahawks and defensive end Derek Hall, a three-year extension with $42 million. I'm Dan Beyer.
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4: Hell yeah, and even better, it's NBA Finals Eve, and I'm your boy,
22: Thank you, LeBron.
5: Yeah.
22: NBA Finals, Steve. What's up?
5: You're Taco Steve.
22: Taco Steve.
5: Hey, it's NHL Stanley Cup Tuesday.
22: Yeah, hell yeah.
5: All hockey fans love when you forget them.
22: Tacos Locos forever, carnalitos.
5: Sorry,
22: that's Rich Davis. He's a big hockey fan, Rich Davis.
5: Yeah, I told you. Two medium guys, one skinny guy, one fat guy. That was my ice hockey formula on Nintendo.
22: How many hockey you know is knock hockey at the playground?
5: I'm a good knock hockey player. I'd whoop your ass at knock hockey.
22: Danny G is here.
1: Yeah.
22: The super executive producer, 877-99 on Fox.
5: We're going to bubble hockey at the arcade.
22: I am. Air hockey champion Sam is here at DP, and we be rocking out. Thank you guys for hanging and banging, slamming and jamming, rip roaring and ramming, Covino and Rich, taking the nation by storm and scattered showers. Fox Sports Radio begins. So, if you want to call and be part of it, 877-99 on Fox. Like I said, Danny G's on standby waiting just to say hi. And speaking of Vanilla Ice and Vanilla Ice lyrics, you know, the last one standing, Vanilla Ice. We're playing a very special Tuesday edition of Last One Standing. Ian's going to be here. We're going to give away prizes.
5: Jeez.
22: We're going to be playing against the great Dan Beyer. And, of course, lots of stories in the world of football, basketball, and more.
5: Hold on. I got to just text this person back. Y'all, hold on 1 second.
22: What are you texting me?
5: Yo, AJ, stop blowing me up, dude. I get it. You're happy there. AJ Brown hit me up all morning.
22: It's AJ like Brown.
5: Bro, it's like heaven here.
22: AJ Brown don't mess around.
5: Now, did you hear AJ Brown? We're going to get to a lot today. We have a wild wedding hypothetical that I think you'll get a kick out of.
22: Well, it has to do with Travis Kelce.
5: A wedding hypo. Should referees and umpires be penalized when they get it so wrong? Because it's an anniversary today. We'll get to that. It's a lot of fun stuff. But AJ Brown, guy seems like he's super happy. A guy that usually is emotional on the other side of things, always looks like he's mad about something. He's in heaven, Iowa Sam.
2: Caught myself one point in practice, wasn't paying attention because I was like, dang, I'm a Patriot, you know? You know? And just trying to take it all in as much as I can. You know, obviously, you know, I got back to work quickly, but it's levels to it. And I'm, like I said, I'm enjoying it. It's obviously, I know this ain't heaven, but, you know, it's close to it.
5: Close to heaven, dude. He's that happy. Drake Mays, his new partner in crime. Jalen Hurts is like, what do you mean? It's like heaven.
22: Well, speaking of Jalen Hurts, the other side story there is he said in a recent podcast, AJ Brown, that he and Jalen Hurts drifted apart. He says there's no bad blood, speaking of Taylor Swift, but apparently there was something going on if he addressed
5: it. Wait, so you're saying they don't have bad blood?
22: Take a listen.
3: How would you describe your relationship right now?
2: Not as close as we once were. I believe that's fine. It's like there's no bad blood. There's actually still a lot of love. I love him. I love him to death. I want him to succeed and accomplish all the things that he wants to accomplish.
22: Well, that's his side of the story.
5: Bro, he even pulled the sissy.
22: He said sissy, which is not succeed, so he wants him to do bad, I imagine.
5: Yeah.
22: Because I bet if you ask Jalen Hurts one-on-one, if he's saying that publicly, there's got to be more to the story. Jalen's like, yo, F that guy.
5: You know when they'll be friends again? Years down the line. Because
22: yeah,
5: when you win
22: sure.
5: When you win a Super Bowl together and you go through those glorious moments, you're always going to have a bond and a kinship. It just, you know, there are moments where you're like, oh, I hate this guy. But you'll look back one day and be like, yeah, we won a chip together. They won a Lombardi together.
22: I hope that for them.
5: Yeah.
22: And I imagine that to be true. So that's the story there. But the question is, does it make the Patriots better? They were pretty good last year.
5: I mean, pretty good. They lost the Super Bowl.
22: 14-3. Drake May had a dream season. Drake May probably felt like he was in heaven for a while until he wasn't.
5: So when you look at everything that happened with the Patriots, right? They I'm not saying they lucked out, but Bo Nix had that like mysterious end of the game. What, last play? Hurt his leg, couldn't play.
22: Mm-hmm.
5: Looking back, how mysterious was that?
22: Mysterious or shocking?
5: No, shocking and mysterious. Because remember at one point I was like, well, he was on the field and it seemed like he was still moving around. Then remember there was speculation, did it happen in the locker room? And it's like, no, it was on the field. But just out of nowhere, Sean Payton drops at the press conference like, and, you know, by the way, Bo Nix out. Like, I'm sorry, what, say that again?
22: Well, there's no question he was hurt. The question is, when did it happen?
5: Yeah.
22: So
5: we got to see the Patriots. I'm not saying get a free ride, but it doesn't hurt when you play a backup QB in the AFC Championship game. So the Patriots go to the Super Bowl. They lose. It was sort of a boring game, if we remember. Boring for everyone except Dan Beyer. Seahawks for you, buddy boy.
1: everything since then has been about Mike Vrabel and the distracting story with him and Diana Rossini. And it seems like everyone's moved on. She's working things out with her husband. He's saying his wife Jen's super supportive and awesome. We've moved past that. But are we forgetting that the Patriots did go to the Super Bowl last year? They were 14-3. They bolstered their offensive line. They just got A.J. Brown. So you got to ask yourself, is there even room for this team to, quote, get better? And what is better to you? Because right now, if you look at last season, Kavita, let me list off a few things. They were 14-3. Drake May led in every category possible. He was the runner-up for MVP. And they got one win away from winning a Super Bowl. So how do you, shy of doing that again, but winning the Super Bowl, what better could they do?
22: Well, and they have a tougher schedule this year, right?
1: Yeah.
22: So you factor that in. The only way to be better than last year is to maybe have one more win and a Super Bowl when it matters. A Super Bowl victory, because you came that close. What's better than pretty much winning it all? Winning everything.
1: If you lose in the AFC Championship game, I'm sorry, losing the Super Bowl. Is there any other, like, yo, they got better if they don't?
22: I mean, 15-2 is better, right?
1: But dare I schedule watch Iowa, Sam? You know I love to do it.
22: 16-1 is better.
18: I mean, the witch loves to look at the schedule game.
1: Schedule watching.
22: They can be better, but the window to be better is very small because they had a pretty great season up until the end. And does A.J. Brown make them better automatically? Do you see what Rich is getting at? I do. It takes a minute, though.
1: Like if you think about it from the perspective of, like, what does better mean? They on paper, they got offensive line help. They're one more year experienced. Mike Vrabel's doing a hell of a job. You could say distracted. I don't think he's distracted anymore. By the time the season starts, that story's like 10 news cycles deep already, right? We're over it now. They just got a number one receiver for this guy. Better than any number one they had last year. So, wouldn't you argue that they even got better? We're talking about how the Rams got better with Myles Garrett.
22: No. People are speculating. Our very own Rob Parker speculating.
1: God, that guy speculates anything.
22: They don't need him. That's just icing on the cake. They didn't fill the voids. They have to work on special teams.
1: Stand by. Let me.
22: So, they got better, but they just got sexier when it comes to names. Yeah, I don't know if they necessarily got better because they do need different positions filled there.
1: Dude, sometimes a team adds one guy and it makes a difference. I remember the 49ers added Deion Sanders, ended up getting over that hump. Sometimes you add one guy.
22: They may be better on paper, but it doesn't make them better. I would love to hear Dan Byron's
1: perspective. Yeah, DB, give us some perspective from you. Do you think the Patriots could, quote, be better?
6: Yes. I think that there are a lot of reasons why they could be better.
1: Could they be 12-5, but better in your mind? Like, is record the sole indicator? Because they were 14-3 last year.
22: Yeah, do stats mean better?
6: To Rich's point, I think that they could have a worse record and be better.
22: Okay.
6: But I also think that when you look at their run that they went through last year, they could have lost to the Broncos in that game where they are playing a backup quarterback, right? They did get after C.J. Stroud and the Texans. I give them credit for that. But leading up to that run and leading up to that Super Bowl, I think a lot of us were poking holes in the Patriots' resume, the schedule that they had that year, the games that they played. So, in essence, I think Drake May is going to be better. I think that their backfield will be better. Travion Henderson will be in his second year. You still have Ramondre Stevenson there. You hope you can figure out what happened with Will Campbell, you know, on the left side of that line. Maybe that gets better. I think there's absolute reason why they could be better but not have as good of a record that they did a year before.
1: It depends on if you look at stats only as getting better. Because Drake May, remember the big argument for him being the MVP? Stafford came in and what did he win by, like a vote or so, right?
22: Yeah,
1: like,
22: it was close,
1: like maybe one vote.
22: May was a close runner-up. I know that.
6: Yeah, I can't remember.
1: Drake May led in most offensive categories for quarterbacks. So to think, can he get better? What does that mean to you? As we look at the schedule, They start the season against Dan Byer's Seahawks.
22: Drake May received 23 first place votes, finished as the runner-up, 2025 MVP award. He lost to Matt Stafford, 24 first place votes by one vote.
1: Man, one vote.
22: One vote. So,
1: one
22: yeah.
1: vote. Sort of like how you felt when Bo Bice lost to Carrie Underwood.
22: Yeah, I was like,
1: man. You were really bummed about that.
22: By one
1: man,
22: vote.
1: Man, Bo Bice.
22: Told you to vote for Bo Bice.
1: I haven't seen Camino that mad since then. Then they play the Steelers with a rejuvenated Aaron Rodgers on his farewell tour. Then they go play in Jacksonville. Then they play the Bills.
22: Hey, is it true that Aaron Rodgers got a buzz cut, or is that AI?
1: I don't know. I don't know anymore.
22: His new buzz cut?
1: They play the Patriots, Packers, Lions, Chargers, Bills again, obviously. They play the Chiefs.
22: By the way, the Broncos.
1: Their schedule is not as forgiving as it was last year.
22: Dude, I got to bring this up before my pea brain forgets. Speaking of not knowing if it's AI...
1: You thought Trevor Lawrence got a haircut, I bet.
22: No, but A.J. Brown, who we're talking about, does he make them better? There's a photo circulating, and people are calling Fugazi on it because
1: fake
22: there's
1: photo?
22: It's a fake childhood photo. He's trying to create the narrative that he's always been a Patriots guy, and there's a young childhood photo of him wearing like Tom Brady's jersey.
1: And it's not real.
22: And it's AI. That's the story. So it's like, yo, man, this guy's already starting on the wrong foot. Did you hear this, DP?
6: No, I didn't.
22: I mean, hey, unless this story's completely fake.
1: Propaganda.
6: This is A.J. Brown?
22: Yeah.
6: Yeah, yeah. And the other thing that I thought was A.J. Brown was growing up when they were winning Super Bowls. So it's like, what a bandwagon. You know, just jump on the bandwagon.
22: They're saying it was his character.
6: Yes.
22: I saw that on, I believe, TMZ Sports right before the show started. And I was like, what a joke. That's so funny.
6: I know Rich looks at the upcoming schedule. I'm going to look at the previous schedule as we talk about last year. Mm-hmm. We all talk about the loss. Sorry, Danny. How crazy the loss was to the Raiders in week one was for New England. And then they lost to Pittsburgh in week three, so they were 1-2. This is who they played the rest of the way in the regular season. The Panthers, the Bills, the Saints, Titans, Browns, Falcons, Buccaneers, Jets, Bengals, Giants, Bills again, Ravens, Jets, Dolphins.
1: That is a weak-ass schedule.
6: Yeah.
1: So, you could say they'll have a you could argue if they go 11-6 or 12-5, but they might be better.
6: They might be better.
22: So, to answer your question, stats don't matter.
1: And to back up Covino, People Magazine just picked up the story moments ago. A.J. Brown shares photo of himself wearing a Tom Brady jersey as a child, but people are questioning, is it AI generated?
22: Ain't that wild? So you can't really believe anything. And then people create their own narratives now with this sort of technology. But it is an interesting question. Dan Byer nailed it and answered it. Stats don't matter as far as, you know, what's better. They're going to be a better all-around team. Drake May's got the wisdom and a great year behind him now. They're deeper now with A.J. Brown. They got a tougher schedule. But the thing is, the window to be better is pretty small because they had a pretty stellar year last year.
1: By the way, Tom Brady liked the photo with a bunch of hearts.
22: Oh, nice.
1: And A.J. Brown's still claiming real.
22: Really?
1: Yeah.
22: Okay, well, the story is what we told you here on the show. So again, when it comes to A.J. Brown, who don't mess around, he's on the Patriots. Drake May already had an MVP caliber season. Can he be better than last year, even with a tougher schedule, tougher maybe losing record? Listen, the answer is yes.
1: I get it. Tonight, hockey Stanley Cup starts. Tomorrow, NBA Finals Game 1. We're talking football, but for good reason, because these moves are influential. And I think every time we talk about the AFC being such a powerhouse, I don't know why. Maybe it's because it was like the reemergence of the Patriots. And like DB said, that soft schedule. And maybe we never truly believed in, well, Drake May this soon. And, you know, we know Vrabel's a good football mind. But do you think they're a top three AFC team going into the season?
6: Yes. I will say, I don't think that they will be. Okay. So I guess it plays out at the end of next season, but I just think that going into this season, you have to, considering they're the defending AFC champions.
1: Of course. But in your mind though, you're still like, well, the Bills, and you got Lamar with a new coach in Baltimore, and then Mahomes is going to be back.
6: Correct.
1: And Jim Harbaugh has another season.
6: Bo Nix will be healthy.
1: Bo Nix healthy. Like, you start thinking like Patriots.
6: Yeah. Texans will be better. They got more of a running game. Now,
1: so many, and Joe Burrow healthy, and you know, he's gonna want to do something there.
6: I think
1: finally.
6: That's all part of it.
1: Yeah, sometimes that we always talk about that little window.
22: And I think, yeah, speaking of the little window, I also think what we're getting at here with all these moves in the past few days, just because you have some sexy names, though, doesn't automatically make you a better team.
1: What's a sexy name? Give me a name with a girl's always good looking.
22: Juan Soto. That's a nice, sexy name. Didn't necessarily make your team better. Yeah, but it didn't make the team better. See what I'm saying? So that's why there's a lot of speculation. Hey, Myles Garrett make him better? Yeah, probably. I would say so. And by the way, your boy Aaron Donald is talking about coming out of retirement. There's some buzz.
1: You know, he said it got him thinking. We joked about that yesterday. Remember, yeah. Dan Byer, you were like, yeah, it's been 2 years.
6: Yes, you guys were debating back and forth.
22: It is a story today, though.
6: He's almost came to blows.
7: And DB, he's done this before. He teased this when the Rams were going into the playoffs last year. Remember?
6: Yeah, this has happened. I want to ask you guys this. I'm sorry to branch off.
1: No, go ahead.
6: But you bring up the A.J. Brown child jersey.
1: Yeah.
6: And
1: it's pretty funny.
6: I love sports. I had my favorite teams when I was a kid. I think we all did.
1: Yeah.
6: Were there any pictures of you in a jersey that you look back now
1: yes.
6: and like, oh no.
1: No doubt.
22: Yes.
6: Oh no.
1: I have a picture of me, because my mom's a Raiders fan, right? I have a picture of me, like probably like a young adult, where I shouldn't have been wearing anything other than Niners. But, you know, your parents still dress you. I have, like, a satin Raiders jacket on, and I hate it because I'm like, I didn't like them. I didn't like them. It was me and a Raiders, yeah. like a black.
7: We know where Rich's true allegiance stands.
1: Yeah. And I had, like, a generic. Who was the quarterback of the Patriots in the 80s? Grogan?
6: Yeah, Steve Grogan.
1: I like a Steve Grogan generic Sears, probably sports section, sure. Like a Patriots shirt. Well,
6: yeah, they went to the Super Bowl, right? Yeah.
22: I have several reasons for this, though.
1: I had a Steelers. I had a poofy winter hat. A black and gold, like a Steelers, like a winter hat with the poof ball on the top. Mm-hmm. I'm like, I don't like the Steelers.
22: Yeah, but it was also fashionable at one point in the 90s, too, to just rock whatever, right? When starter became a thing.
1: You probably had a Charlotte Hornets jacket.
22: No, but I did have the Raiders starter jacket just because it looked cool. And to answer your question directly, DB, I got pictures of me wearing like Danny White Cowboys jerseys.
6: Yes.
22: John Riggins Redskin jerseys. Like, I, you know, just randomness of our childhood for sure. So I get it.

0: different conferences.
1: We should make a compilation, like in an alternate universe, right? And just make You're a collage. Right. Danny G wearing like a Saints jersey or something. I'm sure there's something
2: I have,
1: out there.
2: I have a picture from preschool where it's Dan Fouts on the front of the shirt. And that's simply because we lived here in L.A. and my mom probably thought it looked cool.
1: Or somebody bought it for you, you know? Like, I used to wear... Maybe it was a gift that some, you know, someone gave it to you at a birthday party.
3: Oh, I have one in junior high. Rose jersey.
1: I used to wear a Jalen Rose Nuggets jersey just because I like the colors.
0: Sure.
1: So, but when you're little, like the A.J. Brown story, I do have a bunch of that stuff. So
3: Dan,
1: we should make a little collage.
3: I can find it in 30 seconds.
1: Mine too.
3: During the break, I'm going to show you me with goofy glasses on when I'm like, I look like the little
1: nerd. But here's
3: nerd
1: the difference.
3: With a Raiders jacket.
1: The difference is they're real. They're real photos. The one with A.J. Brown, we really don't even know. He's trying to create this dream story of like, he was always, since he was a kid, a Patriots guy.
3: We remember the pictures of Tom Brady rooting for Montana.
1: Yes, of course.
3: We know the ones that are genuine, but this is a good one, so I'm glad you brought that up. Your thoughts at 877-99 on Fox. I think that's a funny conversation itself, when your parents would put you in stuff, and now looking back, you're like, I didn't want that photo out there. It makes me look like a fake fan. Meanwhile, you were four. Yeah. I was like, yeah, Camino, big Yankees fan? Well, here's you in a Cubs shirt. In 1982.
1: Well, you know what, though? As a sports fan, Dan Byer is another great point. When you're just a sports fan, right? I remember somehow I had like a Twins helmet. I was never a Twins fan, but if you had like the helmet or whatever, you weren't going to throw it away if you're a fan, right? So it's like there in your room somewhere, part of your little collection or display or, you know, it's just part of what you liked as a kid.
3: Did you ever take like I'm not saying a secondary liking, but did you ever take any like odd liking to a team because it was your little league team? Like, let's say you were on...
1: Let's
3: say you were on the Reds or Indians or Giants.
1: I call that... It's the Halloween theory. If you were that character or person for Halloween, you always identify with that character.
3: A little bit.
1: Yeah, I was Prince for Halloween. So you always feel like you were connected in some way. If your little league team was the Cardinals, weren't connected to the Cardinals a little bit.
3: My first little league team was the Giants, and there's always a part of me that's like, Giants.
1: Yeah, exactly.
0: Our little league was sponsored by like local organizations like the Lions Club or Rotary.
1: For sure.
0: I was VFW. So anytime you go past the VFW, up, VFW?
1: Same, I swear.
3: You know what they don't do? Now they just charge your parents hundreds of dollars per season. But back then, remember you'd be like on your jersey, you'd be like, Vito's Pizza. Yeah. And on picture day, you would hold up their sign. For the team picture, and they put your picture up in the pizzeria.
1: You feel oddly connected, no doubt. We're going to try to find some of these photos, maybe post them here on our, because we are streaming live at Covino and Rich FSR, at Covino and Rich on social media, but at Covino and Rich FSR, streaming live as we speak. Do all these moves necessarily make the teams better? I not necessarily, but I think they do. And A.J. Brown, is he really a Patriots fan? He says he's in heaven.
3: We'll find out. Your thoughts, your feedback, next right here. 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
2: Yeah.
1: And tomorrow is a Wemby Wardrobe Wednesday. A Wemby Day Wednesday. We're going to be coming in dressed in our best Wemby outfits, which means something ridiculous and oversized and maybe some sandals or slides or something.
3: Something we wish we were tall enough to fit into.
1: Exactly.
2: Dude, I hope this comes out the way I want it to. I ordered something this morning on Amazon that I think is going to look ridiculous.
1: All right, nice.
2: Oh, I can't wait. Tomorrow, so, more

0: do the Patriots really have to get better? Well, they could win it all and they could have a better record.
1: But I'm saying on paper, you really can't get much better when Drake May led in every offensive category for the most part. They were 14-3. They went to the Super Bowl. He was the runner-up for MVP, lost by one vote. But they just got better, meaning A.J. Brown. But then again, there's some people like Bo and Big Mike who runs this place.
0: Yeah.
1: We're like, don't be so convinced that A.J. Brown is going to be good for this team.
2: That's what I'm saying. Just because it's a sexy name doesn't necessarily mean it translates
1: on the field. He's saying he feels like he's in heaven now.
2: Right. And then there's another side story. Well, a few about A.J. Brown, about him and his relationship with Jalen Hurts and how they drifted apart. But he recently said that he's so pumped to be a Patriot because he's always been a fan. So he released a picture of him as a little kid wearing a Brady jersey. And the speculation all over social media is that it? We're pretty certain that's AI. It's a fake photo because he's trying to build this narrative it was destiny.
1: Let's not think like everyone nowadays, though, where you automatically assume AI. Because that also sucks, too.
2: Dude,
1: right?
2: When TMZ and people get involved in the story, there's usually some legitimacy. And Dan Byer then poses the really funny question. There's a lot of photos of us as kids falsely representing the teams that we rooted for.
1: Yeah.
2: Now, you'll never find me in a Mets shirt or, you know, an opposing baseball team, but I did rock a lot of random college and football stuff.
1: I think a lot of times grandma or grandpa or someone bought you something. Maybe your mom went to Sears or Kmart or Walmart and just sort of bought a shirt that had nothing to do with the teams you liked. And Dan Byer inspired that thought. I texted them to Spot if he wants to throw them up on the YouTube chat.
2: I found two of them as well.
1: I have my Raiders pajamas on with my little brother. So my brother was born in 84.
2: Man, you ain't a real 49ers
1: fan. This has to be me in the height of when I became a Niners fan. The Niners had just won the Super Bowl.
3: It looks like you became a Raider fan to me.
1: Yeah, my mom
2: put me in. You look like a Marcus Allen fan to me, bro.
1: Yeah, and then in high school, like junior high, I'm playing Little League, and there I am in a satin Raiders jacket.
2: You look definitely like a Raiders fan.
1: My mom would, you know.
2: Or an Ice Cube fan.
1: My mom's a Raiders fan, Danny, so I can only imagine at times she's like, Richie, put this on. I'm like, Mom.
2: But Danny G's right. It could have been something that was on sale. A relative bought it for your birthday. Like, I had so much random, like, Michigan State Spartan sweatshirts I wore as a kid. Because I remember kids calling me out, like, all right, Spartan. And I was like, what? I got this shirt. I got it at Modell's.
3: Initials. I remember my uncle bought me and my older brother a Georgetown shirt each because it had the big G on it.
2: Same. I wore South Carolina hats for Steve Covino. I swear to God. Yep. I just showed Dan Byer off the air. I'm in college radio. I'm wearing a Wake Forest hat just because it matched my shirt. So we grew up in a time where it was okay. But when you were a kid, A.J. Brown style, you did wear whatever.
1: What's up, DB?
4: It was a gold and black shirt, which there aren't a lot of these days. So to find a Wake Forest hat. Did you wear any shirts with other grandmas when you were a kid?
2: Only my own grandma.
4: Okay.
2: Only my own grandma. And yes, thank you. Actually, a listener friend of ours sent me this. So props to Daniel Fitz. But if you want to throw up those pictures of me, Spot, I sent them to you as well. Again, more reason to check out the live stream at Covino and Rich FSR. Funny. Here I am, the biggest Danny White fan on the left there. And, you know, I did like the Cowboys a little bit, but when you were a kid, like, you didn't get all the games. So what did I really know? I just made a dumb choice, and I bought the jersey. And then, you know, how much sense does this make when I, at the same time, like the Redskins and John Riggins?
1: Let me get this straight. You had a Cowboys shirt, a Redskins shirt, yet you lived in Jersey 10 minutes from the Meadowlands.
4: Yeah.
2: It's so true.
4: NFC East? Is that what you were trying to do?
2: When you're a kid, you were collecting things, right? I had a Giants helmet.
1: Oh, he had Phil Simms' haircut.
2: I asked for the feathered Phil Simms.
1: Yeah.
2: You know, extra long on the sides and parted down the middle. And I had the Giants helmet. I had a Cowboys helmet. But there was no rhyme or reason. But it does make you feel like a fraud to some degree when you look back.
4: I never wanted to wear anything but sports shirts.
2: Right.
1: Yeah.
4: So, like, there's a period of time when you're in elementary school, I was trying to just impress all my buddies with all my sports shirts. Then when you got into, like, junior high and you're trying to impress the girls, you're trying to dress up and maybe wear nicer things. But I don't know if I wore anything but sports shirts my entire time in elementary school.
1: You just painted a really, like, clear memory for a lot of young men.

0: you until you discovered girls, I shopped at, there's an East Coast sporting goods store. It's unfortunately not around anymore. Gotta go to Mo's.
1: Gotta go to Modell's.
0: Modell's was like the big sporting goods store. I shop there. That was like my school shopping.
1: Rich
0: like,
1: got his batting gloves and his school clothes there.
0: Yeah, I would get like, they had like cheap like Lee jeans and like Wranglers. Yeah. But they also had like all sporting stuff.
2: Sure. So,
0: and that's where I shopped until I was like, Mom, I need like cool clothes.
1: Yeah, you were you rocking know? The Russell athletic gear. And then you needed... Yeah. You know, some bum equipment, I guess. Maybe. I don't know.
0: No, but Dan Byer, that's a good message. Until you discovered girls, you were like, yeah, I'm just going to rock like Met sweatsuits.
2: Yes.
1: Before we move on to Dan Byer's update, what's the verdict on this AJ Brown picture, though? Do you think it's AI or do you think it's legit?
0: I'm going to go real because
1: there is a possibility.
0: Yeah,
1: right?
0: I'm going to go real because I think it would be like embarrassing if he got caught like his first act as a Patriot is posting an AI picture. I think what are you doing?
1: I put a lot of faith in TMZ, dude. You know, I don't believe anyone's dead until I see it on TMZ. Sam, what do you got, buddy, before we go to the
0: what does Sam have? A shirt from every city. He's Big Apple Sam, Philly Sam, Iowa Sam, LA Sam.
3: We do have some sound of AJ Brown talking about how he owned a Patriots rug while he was still an Eagle, if you'd like to hear it. So maybe this validates the picture.
1: Let's hear it.
3: All right.
4: When did we get this rug right here? Where did this come from?
5: It came from Amazon. But definitely a few years ago.
4: While you were an Eagle, you had this rug in your house?
5: Absolutely.
4: You got to tell me why.
5: You know, some things just never change. You know, this is my team. This is my team since I was a kid. So,
0: wow.
5: It didn't matter. I mean, I was doing what I was supposed to be doing as an Eagle, but this is it.
1: Well, you know what? Then that is interesting, Rich. Because AI is now taking away from, it's like how
0: you fake, see something cool.
1: It's kind of how like fake boobs takes away from real boobs.
0: Yeah, it's exactly.
1: The AI stuff is taken away from the legitimacy of a potentially cool story.
0: Yeah, it is a cool story that we immediately assume must be AI. But when you further hear him, I'll be honest, not to name drop as we go to Dan Byer for an update. When we had a good conversation with Joe Montana once, my childhood hero who turned 70 yesterday, I was baffled when Joe Montana wanted to talk about how he loved the Steelers as a kid. And I'm like, yeah, no, Joe, but like the Niners, right? Like, you know, you're my whole life as a kid. Yeah, but when I was a kid, man, Steelers. And I remember Dan Byer being baffled by that.
2: Sure, it doesn't make any sense whatsoever.
0: Yeah.
2: I'm looking at this, the AJ Brown thing. They're pointing out the Nike aspect of it when Nike started making NFL jerseys.
0: Oh.
2: And it wasn't in 2012.
0: Oh.
2: And so this is a Nike jersey that he's wearing.
1: How lame is that, dude?
0: It might be a misunderstanding. Can I tell you something? I have a 20-second quick embarrassing story, then we'll go to DB. My mother was cleaning out her house before she moved, and she found like a Cookie Monster stuffed animal.
1: Okay.
0: And she's like, this Cookie Monster stuffed animal, this was your brother's favorite when he was a kid. And I was like, I don't think that was my brother Jimmy's favorite toy. My mother was insistent. Like, no, this was the one he would carry around.
1: I can't throw this away.
0: I can't throw this away. He would carry this around at the supermarket and everything. And my wife saw a tag on it, and it said, like, 1999. And I was like, I didn't have the heart to be like, Mom, look at the tag. It couldn't have been from the 80s. But I was like, yeah, Mom, you know, it might have been.
1: The point is the math isn't mathing when it comes to Cookie Monster or this AJ Brown photo with the Nike logo.
0: Right.
1: So we'll stay tuned and keep you posted on that. Any other updates? Well, let's go to the great Dan Byer.
2: Well, the AJ Brown deal was one deal that was done yesterday. The other was Myles Garrett being traded by the Browns to the Rams. Garrett introduced today as a member of the Los Angeles Rams.
6: I found out about a week ago that this was even a possibility. And I mean, it was a surprise. It was a bit of excitement. You know, being in LA, you know, have a lot of roots here and knowing that there's a winning culture and some great teammates and great coaches here. Now I was definitely looking forward to the opportunity.
2: There were some signings in the NFL today. The Steelers signed edge rusher Nick Herbig to a 4-year, $100 million extension. The Seahawks and defensive end Derek Hall agreed to terms on a 3-year, $42 million extension. Men's second seed Alexander Zverev out of the semis at the French Open with a straight sets win today. Yankees outfielder Aaron Judge day-to-day with a bone bruise in his right shoulder, dealing with soreness. He will not play tonight against Cleveland. Tonight is game one of the Stanley Cup Final. Vegas Golden Knights taking on the Carolina Hurricanes at 8 o'clock Eastern Time from Raleigh. Tomorrow it's game one of the NBA Finals. Knicks center Mitchell Robinson says he expects to play. ESPN reports that the Knicks need to clear him from his broken pinky finger as he suffered the injury away from team facilities. But Robinson, if he plays, will have to play with a brace. Guys, back to you.
0: Yo, thank you, DB. Now, Danny G, we got a bunch of phone calls about people talking about jerseys and old school stuff. So you want to get to those next?
7: We'll take them next.
0: I will do that. Plus, a really funny hypothetical, and it has to do with weddings and something we learned about Travis and Taylor's upcoming wedding. That, some NBA, and a bunch more coming up next. Covino and Rich.
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0: 99, but we're also going to celebrate Wemby Wardrobe Wednesday, our Wemby Day Wednesday, where we dress like Wembenyama. And if you haven't seen him, he dresses like some sort of modern day monk. I don't know how to even describe it.
1: Yeah, like extra, extra large, baggy ass stuff. So,
0: but it's going to be pumped, man. I'm pumped about it. And New York's pumped about it. Spurs fans are ready. And, man, I can't wait.
1: It's funny, by the way, speaking of baggy clothes, yeah, you and I were joking that the minute grown men came to grips with wearing shorter shorts, now baggy shorts are getting popular again. The minute you were like, the minute you were used to wearing shorts above the knee, like, I can get down to 7 or maybe even 5-inch shorts. The minute you were like, all right, I'm okay with this. Now you go to the store and younger people are now wearing long ass shorts again.
2: Yeah,
1: like,
2: Oh, that's the Sandman. Oh, I'm going.
0: It's so funny. So anyway, we're Covino and Rich on Fox Sports Radio. Thanks for joining us today. And of course, tomorrow we're streaming live as we speak at Covino and Rich FSR.
1: All right. Now the Twins are trying to climb back towards 500, and Tristan Gray's granny helped him yesterday.
2: So out hit high in the air, right field, might have a chance. Choke it back, and it is out of here. A Tristan Gray grand slam.
0: And they beat the White Sox 9-6. 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
1: Danny G, I don't like making people wait, so you want to go to the phones? Let's light them up.
3: Let's do it. Let's
2: CNR. Light them up.
3: Let's start in North Carolina. His name is Baylor.
1: Yo, Baylor, we were talking about how A.J. Brown had a Tom Brady jersey as a kid. Do you remember wearing jerseys and gear of teams you didn't like?
4: No, not at all. My mom, I'm a diehard Dallas Cowboys fan, and my mom made sure that was the only color blue I had on growing up.
5: The Dallas Cowboys.
3: Lucky dog, but you said you wanted to talk A.J. Brown.
4: Oh, sorry. No. Sorry, I thought you had to. Man, I am officially turned from an A.J. Brown hater.

0: to an AJ Brown lover. I'm, as a Dallas Cowboys fan and a North Carolina Tar Heels fan, I don't get to see him on the opposing side of the field two times a year, but I get to see Drake May throw the football to him the whole entire year. But I'll tell you what would be really funny. Maybe I'm going to do this, is somebody make an AI picture of that same young picture of AJ Brown and put a Drake May lover t-shirt on him. I think that would be hilarious.
1: You know, he's making it sound like one day and he's like in love.
2: The positive is, though, God forbid any weird photo ever got out of you or a loved one, you could always claim now that it's AI. Unless they're checking the...
1: authenticity or something?
2: What's it called? Like the... what's the data called? Unless they're, you know, trying to really figure it out and have the original one, you could always be like, yeah, I don't know. They haven't made it up. It's AI, definitely. It's the only positive here.
3: All right, let's go to El Paso. Manny in the house.
1: What's up, Manny?
4: Gentlemen, how are we doing today?
1: What's on your mind, buddy?
4: Well, thank God my mom never put me in any teams that I don't like. But the one shirt, one sports shirt that I do remember, sixth grade, and two other guys at the same grade had the same number 12 shirt that's gray with the darker sleeves that are gray. Three guys walking out with the same shirt. Hey, are you guys twins or brothers? That's all I heard the first 2 days of school after I wore that shirt.
2: You know what a lot of our parents did do, though? A lot of us 80s kids had those generic, even maybe 70s kids, those generic baseball jackets, those little zip-up blue or red jackets with the little baseball patches on them.
1: Yeah.
2: It's very generic. So, you know, you can't claim to be whatever it is day one. I'm sure you wore some random shirt. Like, Spot, I sent Spot a picture of me wearing a Wake Forest hat. I had all different college hats. I wasn't a Tim Duncan fan. I wasn't a Wake Forest fan.
1: Oh, is that when you did the big, with all the hats, when you did the big reveal, where are you going to play Division III baseball at?
2: No, I just, whatever matched my shirt. Montclair State, I choose you.
3: Spot.
2: The thing is, little kids are just going to end up with stuff. Yeah. But then when times changed, we made these weird choices just based on whatever matched.
3: Yeah.
2: That was the trend then.
3: Spotty just typed into the YouTube chat, I hear Rich has a pic of himself wearing a Vegas gold Golden Knights jersey as a kid.
2: Yeah, it's authentic, you know, back in the day.
1: It's not AI or Photoshop, not at all.
2: That's funny. All right, so we still got a lot of phone calls to get to, but
1: Didn't
2: we got last one standing and more.
1: How would you handle it if someone bought your little son, Koa, a team you didn't like?
3: I would ask Koa to go over and please throw it in the garbage can.
2: I probably would do the same, to be honest. I know this sounds ridiculous, but...
1: It sounds ridiculous. It's a kid.
2: I don't know.
1: Like, you want to put your little kid on, like,
2: I don't think so.
1: It's maniac behavior.
2: What would you do?
1: Blar, Covino, and Rich next. We are Fox
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26: And here's what you need to know.
2: The Los Angeles Rams introduced Myles Garrett today, a day after they acquired the two-time Defensive Player of the Year at a trade from the Cleveland Browns.
31: Since the very beginning, it's always been about winning. And it just breaks down to, you know, the timing of everything. What does it realistically look like to be a winner now? And to have a opportunity to do that, you know, immediately, you know, that was an opportunity that was just, you know, too difficult to pass up.
2: Garrett waived his no-trade clause to go to Los Angeles. It was one of two deals done yesterday, including the Patriots acquiring A.J. Brown from Philadelphia. Today, some deals getting done. Steelers and edge rusher Nick Herbig agreed to a four-year, $100 million extension, while the Seahawks and defensive end Derek Hall agreed to terms on a three-year extension. ESPN says Knicks center Mitchell Robinson expects to play in game one of the NBA Finals tomorrow despite a broken pinky. He would need to wear a brace in the game. No Aaron Judge tonight for the Yankees against Cleveland. I'm Dan Beyer.
26: Is Covino and Rich.
2: Hey, forget about it.
32: 200 on the under, 200 on the under.
26: Just two guys with East Coast roots.
1: I took it back to my East Coast roots.
32: Come on, do it for Jersey. Let's go. Walking here. Up your
26: two guys who now feel right at home in L.A.
32: I'm a self-centered kind of guy.
1: I always use the gym.
32: Popularity matters.
26: Wow. Maybe two at home.
1: It feels gross, right?
26: Now. Live from the Fox Sports Radio studios, here's Covino and Rich.
2: All right.
1: Hey.
2: Woo. NBA Finals Eve.
1: See, guys, I was a Golden Knights fan back in the day.
2: Oh, look at that. You big faker.
1: Stanley Cup tonight.
2: You're just trying to build the narrative, man. Who do you think you are, A.J. Brown, you big liar?
1: No, no. Yeah. Dude, I liked it before they were a franchise, bro.
33: Man, Rich, where? You ain't never liked the Golden Knights.
3: Rich, where's game one being played tonight?
1: Tonight? Oh, yeah. Man, you know it's in Carolina. Am I wrong?
3: And total shot in the dark, but you're actually right.
1: You ain't down.
33: You know that.
1: You ain't nothing.
2: That's Rich Davis, front-running Golden Knights fan. We're Covino and Rich. We be rocking out.
1: Thanks for hanging.
2: Go. And, of course, we're broadcasting live from the Fox Sports Radio studio, streaming live at Covino and Rich FSR on YouTube. You could also get our bonus podcast there, Overpromised, where we take you back to 1999. Where were you? Where were we? What was hot at the time, the last time the Knicks Spurs played in the finals. We do it on Overpromised, episode 141, so definitely check that out. It's on YouTube. But when you got to go number two, do I smell a little minty tingle, Rich?
1: The minty tingle.
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2: All right. So pants up, a pants down. Move in, a move out. Covino and Rich with Danny G and Iowa Samuel and Dan Beyer. Thanks for reminiscing with us, courtesy of AJ Brown's fake childhood photo.
1: I think it's real, dude.
2: Well, they're saying fake. Childhood photo of him as a Patriots fan. He's saying he's in heaven.
1: I believe.
2: And a lot of teams on paper have gotten better in the NFL. Now we got to talk. Well, do you want to talk a little wedding action?
1: I do for it because this is an interesting thing. I think we'll get a lot of feedback on this only because I think everyone's got a really strong opinion on it. And we're going to play Last One Standing coming up. We'll do a little preview of NBA tomorrow night. Seeing lots of footage of Wemby. Seeing him emotional after Game 7, I think made some people even like him more. It was like, oh, you saw a side of him you never really got a glimpse into, right?
2: It's funny. I was talking to my mom today who hasn't followed the NBA, right? Since who? I used to watch Bill Bradley play. Right?
1: Yeah.
2: She's like, oh my God, Wembanyama really does look like a freak of nature.
1: He's enormous.
2: So it is a different stage, and people are going to be tuning in for sure. It's going to be interesting to see.
1: So
2: man.
1: We'll get to that, but I saw the latest on the Travis Kelce, Taylor Swift wedding, and I'm not going to be all gossipy, so keep your chonies on. There's a couple funny narratives. Number one, apparently Ed Kelce's a blabbermouth, so I don't tell this guy anything. I thought that was funny. Like you, every family's got the blabbermouth.
2: We've interviewed Ed Kelce. I remember he did say something a little off color and interesting. He's like, man, he's like, my son Travis, when he did that dating show, I told him not to. It was the dumbest thing he ever did.
1: Remember, he was pretty like candid about his feelings. Ed,
2: cool
1: about it. The other thing is that they personally invited all their guests with a phone call. Taylor did that trick that I love where, you know, if you want to find out who the rat is, yeah, who's the rat? See, you tell everyone one little piece of information and then you see what piece of information gets leaked to like TMZ and you're like, aha, gotcha, cousin Larry. Like you figure out who the narc is, right? Who's the leak?
0: Don't be ridiculous.
1: It would never be cousin Larry.
0: Cousin Larry would never tell secrets.
1: Or cousin Balky. Here's the latest. And it's not gossipy, so chill. Apparently, they're not letting their single friends bring a guest. No plus ones. And I can get behind this 100%. In fact, I got two rules for the wedding. When my wife and I were doing the planning, two rules that I live by when it comes to weddings. No kids. It's not a kid event. No kids at the wedding.
2: How do kids ever get to know their uncles and cousins then?
1: A barbecue, not a wedding. I don't need little snot-nosed kids sliding across the dance floor.
2: I don't want to bring race into this, but let's just say I think there's cultural significant differences
1: here. What are you trying to say?
2: No, because growing up with a bunch of little cousins, I mean, how do you think I'd ever know my family if you weren't sliding across the dance floor at their weddings?
1: What are you saying? No kid weddings are white people things?
3: They're part of the family. That's got to be racist.
2: I'm saying cultural differences. I know straight up my dad, who's Italian, if you didn't invite his kids, F you and F your wedding. Those are my kids. You're not going to invite kid? Like, you're too above kids?
3: Yeah.
2: First of all, not everybody's Travis and Taylor. I get it. They have
1: I'm not even talking about them. I'm saying I would never want kids at my wedding. It's a night for adults to dance, drink, and enjoy themselves.
3: So my mom was the same. She's like, if no kids are allowed, I'm not going.
2: Yeah. Like, well, what kind of family event is it? Are they not part of the family?
1: Well, guess what? The Covinos and Garites are not coming to the wedding then.
2: I don't know. My parents took big offense to that, and that caused a lot of... interesting dynamic. Right,
1: so I love the no kid rule. And I got kids. I coach kids. I spend my day advising young kids and enjoying.
2: I take care of my kids.
1: I mean, you're talking to a guy who spends every day trying to mentor and coach kids.
2: But
1: they don't belong in a wedding, you dope.
2: Says who? Who's supposed to be sliding around on the dance floor? Who's supposed to be Who's the ring bearer? He goes to the wedding, but he can't go to the reception?
1: Ship him off.
4: I've been to a wedding where there's actually like a room where all the kids just hang out and they're like babysat.
1: That's not
4: like,
1: a bad idea. Yeah. You know what, Sam? I'm down with that. If you told me there was a conference room at the venue and they hired a few babysitters, like, yeah, bring all the kids there.
2: You know what's weird? That was like 2 years ago.
1: And Sam was there. They put him. Sam's like, can I go to the wedding? They're like, Sam, you go to the conference room down the hall.
2: That's funny. I'm joking.
1: Sam's one of the kids. Sam kisses the kids' table. I do like the idea of that. It's like, you know how some gyms, my wife was saying that she just joined a new gym, Crunch, in the neighborhood. And she's like, yeah, they have like a babysitting area where you could like just leave your kids in some play area while you work out. I'm like, really? So I like that. But here's the bigger thing. Plus ones. If you're married, of course your spouse is invited. If you're living with your boyfriend or girlfriend, or I know you to have had a, I've been dating, Brooke for 2 years, or yeah, Brenda and I've been together. If it's a longtime boyfriend or girlfriend, of course. But if you have a buddy who's single, like let's say Travis Kelce's got a single teammate, like one of the backup tight ends, you think that guy should bring a rando to the wedding? No randos allowed.
2: What about Rando Calrissian?
1: I think that. Of course you would laugh at that dumb, ridiculous
4: Rando Calrissian
1: joke.
4: I've thought of that before. Yeah. Someone finally said it. That's so funny.
2: Oh, look at that.
1: So yeah,
3: I play the rim shot on both of you.
1: I think that the plus one shouldn't be a thing. If you go to a wedding, isn't that an opportunity to go there single, hang with people, talk to people, make friends, hook up with a stranger, bring in a date to a wedding? I'm all for it. No plus
2: ones.
1: You're going
2: to tell a grown adult that they can't bring a plus one? Like, the nerve. I get it. It's your wedding, but you guys think you're royalty or something. It's your day and it's your choice, so therefore your decision. I understand all that. But like, how lame could you be? What a cheapskate move. If you're Taylor and Travis, I get it, right? Because it's high profile. They don't want strangers there that
4: trusted,
2: they don't know.
4: Trusted, verified. You need people you can trust.
2: They need a trusting sort of thing. Who do you think
1: you
2: are, man?
1: At Travis and Taylor's wedding,
2: you can't have a plus one. You're going to invite your buddy at work who's a grown adult, but because you don't know, they can't take a date? Then forget it, man. I'm going to roll there like an idiot by myself?
1: Listen,
2: no thanks.
1: If I got married today, and I had not already been married, of course, Dan Byron, his wife, Danny Gina's wife, you and your longtime girlfriend, I was saying, I'd be like, yo, Sam, you like dating that girl or what's going on? Because otherwise, hey, come by yourself. Enjoy. Like, I think that depending on the nature
2: of... He's an adult. He's not a schoolboy.
1: So let's say...
2: You can't bring a date?
1: Let's say...
2: Like a normal adult?
1: I'll give you a great example. Shay, who used to work...
2: No one's trying to leak your wedding. When I say you, I don't mean Rich Davis. I mean the collective you. Your wedding photos to People magazine.
1: You're not Taylor and Travis.
2: No.
1: Well, then why are you limiting this guy to taking a date?
2: You're missing the point.
1: Why can't he take a date?
2: It has nothing to do with leaking pictures because it's a head count. It's like you're trying to narrow down the list of people.
1: So he has to sit there and eat mashed potatoes by himself.
2: I'll give you an example. Shay, who used to work here, who abandoned us for like some weak competitor.
3: The dude who quit twice?
2: Yeah.
1: I love Shay.
2: I want my goodbye back because he came back and left again.
1: I'm joking. So I love Shay, right? If Shay were to come to my imaginary wedding, he's like a young 20-year-old who hooks up with whoever. Do you think, should he be bringing a Tinder date to your wedding, or should he just come and have fun? If you got married, because that's a possibility. I have a question.
2: Hold on, you're downplaying him, and you're treating him like a schoolboy. He's not a schoolboy, and if he's dating somebody and he cares about that person, who are you to make that judgment?
1: Let me ask you.
2: I mean, it is your wedding, but he's also going to be like, yeah, well, that's kind of weak.
1: If you were to get married, because that's a possibility, you've been dating your girlfriend a long time.
2: Yeah.
1: And you invited Shay.
2: Mm-hmm. Yes, I would say you could take a plus one because he's my friend. Now, I'm not going to tell him to roll there by himself like a loser.
1: Yeah, but you don't think your Jordan has pretty girlfriends that Shay might want to meet there at the wedding?
2: I'd leave that up to him. But he doesn't have to bring a plus one. I would tell him that, hey, there's going to be some women there, bro. But if he wants to take somebody, he's an adult. He's not a schoolboy.
1: I
2: get it. You're not going to let a 12-year-old kid bring a date.
1: I only bring this up because apparently, again, I'm not a gossipy guy with celebrity stuff. I'm gossipy with our friends, but not with celebrity stuff. I couldn't care less. But there is a story I saw that celebrity and teammate friends of Taylor Swift and Travis Kelce are like, no plus one. And I think it goes beyond Travis and Taylor. I think we've all been to weddings where the bride and groom are like, yeah, we're keeping it small.
2: It's insulting.
1: No,
2: I'm telling you, speaking of my girlfriend, she was recently invited to a wedding and it wasn't a plus one allowed. And she's like, I've known this person a long time. and they're not letting me take a plus one. She's like, I'm not going by myself.
4: Were you
2: going
4: to be a plus one?
2: I would have been a plus one, but she wasn't going by herself, so she didn't go, and it put a major damper on the relationship.
1: You know what I think a better question is also? Who wants to go by yourself? Is it a local wedding or a destination? Like, you wouldn't expect someone to travel alone, but if it's like local, I don't know. It's a good question. Your thoughts, plus ones at weddings, is that automatic? I was Sam. Would you be offended if someone invited you?
2: Han Solo?
1: Would you be offended?
2: Get it? Solo?
1: Yeah, Han Solo. Another good one.
2: Man, I got Mando on the mind, bro. Mando on the mind.
1: Sam, if people invited you to a wedding, yeah, Sam, no plus one. Would you be offended?
4: No, I've gone to weddings by myself before. It's
1: like when
4: okay.
1: when you went to Bershey Boy's wedding.
4: Yeah.
1: He's one of your best pals. Did he give Sam, just you or plus one if you want?
4: I think I had the option of doing a plus one. But like my girlfriend lives out of state. I didn't ask her to come out, fly out for this wedding. And she doesn't even know Bershinger. So.
2: That's a different situation. But you still have the option possibly, right? Like, you know, to limit someone that you consider a friend to not be able to bring a date. I think that's small time.
1: I hear you. It just, if you have a lot of single friends.
2: And then telling someone who has a family that they can't bring their kids. That's also such a disrespect in my
1: opinion. All those plus ones and all those kids and cousins make what could be 100 people, 250 people. And unless you're paying, as Colin in Canada pointed out, the price per plate sort of shooting up based on Covino's theory.
2: Yeah, just everyone thinks they're the Kardashians, I guess, and they're too big for or too good for kids. Kids are a part of the family. Aren't you supposed to be spending events like that with your family?
1: A wedding reception
2: are
1: is
2: the
1: about,
2: kids not part of the family?
1: A wedding reception is about an open bar,
2: I felt
1: a dance
2: very
1: floor.
2: Much a part of my family. That's the only reason I know my cousins.
4: Rich is,
2: we'd go to like a family events.
4: Rich is more like Sandals Resort, and Covino's more like Holiday Inn.
2: Yeah.
4: Like, how about that?
2: But aren't the cousins supposed to like rummage around and run around together?
1: But
2: how do you know your family members if you're not invited to the main family events? It's like,
1: but
2: you'll invite coworkers, but you won't invite your family?
1: You don't look at a wedding reception as like open bar and dancing and adult time.
2: No.
1: What
2: family time?
1: How's Uncle Hank supposed to get drunk and put his tie around his head if he has to watch his kids?
2: The kids are supposed to laugh at Uncle Hank.
4: Sit at their own table, or they have their own little conference room full of toys.
2: I watched all my family members make fools of themselves dancing like idiots.
1: Is it true that if you get married, you said you would put Sam at table 9 with all the mutants?
2: You're there with sideburns, Sam. No offense. But you could bring a date.
4: Great.
1: Wedding singer reference. Have you
2: wedding singer.
1: Yeah, yeah.
2: Scott and Cindy's wedding.
1: Whoop-a-doo.
2: All right. Jinx.
1: All right.
2: So based on Taylor Travis, apparently there's no plus ones for certain people. How would that rub you as an adult? What are your thoughts on that? That's where we're getting at. And then the side note is kids, like kids alone.
1: I don't know, man. Kids? What if it's like kids you don't know, though? Like, I have a theory. When I go on vacation.
2: But that's the thing.
1: When I go on vacation,
2: you're going to tell close family. You're going to tell your sister or whatever, or like close family members, they can't bring their kids. People you see every day, whatever. These kids raised you when you were a kid, but now you're too good for their kids.
1: I have a theory, too. When you go on vacation, you can tell me you don't pick kid-only, no kid resorts?
2: Yeah, well, there's an option there. Why not?
1: I'm not mad or upset if I
2: see kids on the beach.
1: Oh, I'm furious.
2: Well, I mean, then you're a jerk, dude. I don't know what to tell you.
1: No, it's because if you go away with your kids to Disney and vacations, do everything. If you go on that random, like, adults-only, you and your wife, you want to see someone else's kids when you're trying to
2: I see people with their pets at the supermarket. I can't see their some kids at the beach. I don't get that. Are they not humans? I don't understand where you're getting at.
1: Not all weddings are child appropriate. That's from Lisa.
3: Rich, you would have been a great dad in the 80s.
2: What kind of wedding?
3: Shut up over there. You're to be seen, not heard.
1: I don't want to see someone else's
2: X-rated wedding.
1: I don't want to see someone else's kids. When
4: X-rated wedding.
1: When once a year, grandma comes into town and my wife and I take a no kids vacation, you think I want to see your kids? If I'm saying leave my kids behind.
2: Don't tell me you love kids and justify how much you love kids if you're so allergic to them when you're drinking a margarita.
1: Then when do you have adult time? If you're saying vacations and weddings, all these things, kids, I have kids everywhere. When do you have like Steve Unleashed time?
2: To me, they're just part of life. I mean, when you grow up with big family and kids everywhere, they don't really bother me. They're just sort of there.
1: They're
2: fun to pick on.
4: Only when they go off to band camp or horse riding camp, and then you have like a week or two.
2: I don't know. No one swept us like under the rug or threw us in the closet because it was adult time growing up. We just played with the other kids. I don't know how you were raised. Like I said, I think there's major cultural differences.
4: Also,
2: I wasn't like tucked away, like, oh, get the kids out of here. They're killing my buzz.
1: I mean, how are you supposed to get a buzz when you're trying to watch kids?
2: You're allowed to. You know what I did? You'd fall asleep on the chairs at the wedding. You'd fall asleep on the chairs. You're a kid. You're not like a mutant animal.
4: I feel like parents today, it's so different because I'm closer to like you guys. Like we grew up around the same, you know, time.
2: Yeah.
4: You're a little older than me, but like, I didn't need to be taken care of. Like my parents, like
2: they
4: like trusted me to like not do anything crazy. Don't walk out of the venue. You know, like occupy your, entertain yourself. And like kids now, they have to be like entertained by everything, a tablet, everything. Like, and it's like that's a difference I think needs to be addressed.
3: Yeah, our parents gave us our own set of keys.
4: We were like self sufficient. Yeah, I was a latchkey kid.
3: Walk home, even though we're a town over.
2: So I think it's a cultural difference and generational difference, you know, when people start thinking like that, like you're too good for kids. And I get it. Plates get expensive. But you know what? Old school Guido Italian guys like my dad, he would be like, F you, my kids ain't invited because I was going to pay for my kids anyway. But now you're telling me what I can and can't do with my own kids? Then screw you and your wedding.
1: I have a question. Have you ever been to a formal event where you hear a kid crying in the background?
2: It's called life, man.
1: Or you could avoid that.
2: Oh, my. Yeah. And like I said, cultural differences. You think people are like, oh, man, this kid is really bringing down the whole vibe at a big
1: dude,
2: family
1: when you're
2: event.
1: When it's like, we're gathered here today to celebrate Scott.
2: Yeah, it's funny. It happens.
1: We're here to celebrate Scott and Cindy. And all of a sudden you hear, wah, wah.
3: Well, Rich, wah. Good parents get their kids out of wherever they're at if the kid starts crying.
2: Mm. Yeah. It's just they're there. Like, what are you going to do? I don't understand. Things like that happen. It's life. Like everyone thinks their moment is so spectacular and special. God forbid a baby cried. Oh, it's ruined. Dude, it's that those type of things happen, man. I don't get it. So anyway, you're not Taylor and Travis. I kind of understand where they're coming from because they want a sense of privacy. They don't want any random at their wedding. So I understand that there's a reason for that because they got scumbags who probably want to sell this stuff to make money and profit off of them. You know, I get that. What, but not everybody's living that life, even though they think are.
1: You know what Lisa
2: chimed in? Everyone's a star of their own weak-ass low-budget film.
1: Lisa said, what about moms that never get a chance to dress up and not
2: have to... That's their discretion. Then let them leave their kids at home.
1: Okay.
2: Simple.
1: Okay.
2: All right, anyway, Travis and Taylor, your thoughts, guys. Everybody does have an opinion.
1: Guys getting all mad about Taylor Swift's wedding over here.
2: No, I get mad when like, you know, people try to put limits on, like, that's your family. That's insulting. Hey, you guys could come, but your family can't. Like, what do you mean?
1: Sounds good.
2: Travel without my kids.
5: My family.
2: I get it. You know, it's like, it's all easier said than done. Right. But there you go. Mm-hmm. We got to play some games.
1: Ooh. Wait, kids allowed or no? Are these, what are these, like Pictionary? Candyland?
4: Kavino wants kids allowed. So guys, coming up next, we're going to play Chutes and Ladders.
3: Are they allowed at the barbecue? Because we got these CNR summer grilling aprons.
2: No, not at Rich, no kids at Rich's barbecue.
4: Please, I'm the league leader in hosting this parties for...
2: So then what's the problem?
4: Yeah, like I got to give Rich credit. Rich, you host a lot of gatherings where there is a mix of adults and kids. So.
2: Of course.
4: Yeah,
2: so what's the problem?
1: So what I'm saying is when that rare occasion happens, a wedding or a vacation or a formal event,
4: go get a babysitter. It is nice if they're like, childcare is available if you wish to bring your children. How about a nice compromise?
1: Yeah.
2: I look back and some of my fondest memories are being a kid at those events. You're now leaving. Now everyone's choosing to leave their kids out of that.
4: You're going
2: to feel no connection to your family if you continue doing that stuff.
1: And who's going to drink all the Shirley Temples?
2: There you go. Well, anyway, we got to play this game.
1: All right. Last one standing. Our favorite. 877-99 on Fox. And we'll take some phone calls about the plus ones and kids at weddings if you want to do that too. Controversial. But hey, if you want to win one of those grilling aprons, some koozies, a little summer Kavino and Rich pack, we'll do that next right here. A Tuesday. 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
2: 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It's Covino and Rich on Fox Sports Radio, live from the Fox Sports Radio studio. And, you know, the more I think about this Travis Taylor wedding thing, the more I'm passionate about the plus one as we grow older, right, as adults. The kid thing, look, it's all easier said than done. Rich, you've gotten married. I have too, unfortunately. But, yeah, in Vegas. So what do I know really about planning fun fact, a wedding, right?
1: Fun fact, Elvis married Covino.
2: That, you know what? And that's not true.
1: True!
2: You know, he says that all the time. That's not true. He was there, but he
1: Covino
2: didn't marry
1: had an Elvis. He had Elvis, the Mexican Elvis, sang to him at his wedding in Vegas.
2: By the way, now that's a complete lie.
1: Didn't he say
2: Elvis? That's a lie.
1: Was but
2: either, you know, it's all easier said than done. How I feel is one way. The actual truth and outcome is another, but says each his own with provolone, baby, as my dad says. 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
23: 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I got it. 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
24: Last One Standing.
3: All right, I have four categories ready to go. If needed, a tiebreaker. Each contestant gets 5 seconds to stay alive in the round. If you run out of time or answer incorrectly, Iowa Sam takes you out with a buzzer you do not want to hear. We keep battling until you are the last one standing. If you win two of the rounds, you are the top dog. Here are the contestants. 13-time winner, Steve Covino, right
1: Yo,
3: over there.
1: Yo, VIP, let's kick it.
3: Next to him, 20-time winner, Rich Davis.
1: Ding, ding, ding, ding, ding, ding. Bum, bum, bum, bum, bum, bum, bum.
3: And the leader in the clubhouse, the top dog, 45-time winner, Dan Beyer.
1: Jeez.
25: Can I take this summer off?
1: You still be the lead.
2: He's so tired of winning.
3: All right, and let's go to the studio line, see who's playing for a CNR prize pack, including that new CNR summer grilling apron. Yeah, Scott in Wisconsin was the first through. What up, Scotty?
26: Yes.
1: Scott Daniel. Doing? Hey, buddy.
3: Scott, what do you do for a living there?
26: CI manager.
1: Nice.
3: Okay. What is that?
26: Continuous improvement.
3: Oh, cool. Okay. In for spot, by the way, Ian is the fact checker during this game. So
1: Ian.
3: Be patient. Yeah, Ian will check your answer.
1: Once again, they got that extra fluorescent light on Ian. Look at him. Yes. He's glowing.
4: He looks great.
1: He's glowing. He's glowing.
4: I do want to mention this. I've got news on a wide receiver that just got a huge payday on the other side of this game.
1: Ooh. That's a tease, Steve.
4: Average annual salary will be the third highest in the National League.

0: Kid, number seven.
1: Good one. Bam. Rich.
0: It's really funny. That was what I wrote down. So I'll go Chris Paul. Chris Paul is not here.
2: Wow.
3: Oh, okay.
1: All right, buyer. Russell Westbrook.
0: Westbrook's number two on the list.
1: Oh.
2: Damn you, buyer.
1: Scott.
4: Kareem Abdul-Jabbar.
0: Nope, Kareem never did.
1: It wasn't a ball handler, so. All right, Covino.
2: AI, Allen Iverson.
0: Allen Iverson is here. He's number 23.
1: Oh, that was going to be my guess.
0: Oh.
1: Kevin Durant.
0: Kevin Durant, number nine.
1: Back
0: number
1: to,
0: nine.
1: Back to Covino.
2: Rich has his shorts. John Stockton.
0: John Stockton's here. He's number five.
1: Oh, we got, battle on our
0: stop
1: hands.
0: Stop staring. Stop gazing.
1: Oh, gosh. Steph Curry.
0: Not Steph Curry.
1: Not on the list. Covino gets that right.
2: What? Ba-bam!
1: Bam.
2: Damn.
1: Ian, tell some of the obvious names we didn't get.
0: Other ones, there was Charles Barkley, Dwight Howard, Dwayne Wade, Hakeem Olajuwon, Isaiah Thomas, Karl Malone, Magic Johnson, Moses Malone, Patrick Ewing, Paul Pierce.
2: Wow.
0: Robert Parrish, Scottie Pippen.
2: Pippen.
1: A lot of big guys. Yeah, I was going to say, because I thought because of the Kareem not being on there that maybe the big guys didn't touch the ball.
2: I'll be honest. Yeah. I had assumed point guards would be the lead.
1: Yeah, exactly.
2: The
1: only one I thought was maybe Wade. Otherwise, I wouldn't have got any of the other ones.
0: Yeah, good one. Good one, Cole.
1: All right, so Covino on the board. We go to the second category. Finals destination. Finals destination. You have 5 seconds to name an NBA player who leads the association in most career games played in the finals. Career games played in the finals. We'll take the top 32, which is 33 or more games. All right, Scott, we're in reverse order. You go first this time, starting right now. Go.
4: Jordan.
1: Yeah, I believe he's at the bottom of the top 32 there.
0: I don't see him on the list here.
1: Yeah, yeah.
4: Really?
1: 35. You see him there with Pippen?
5: Oops. Well, if he's 35, and we're doing top 32, or is it 35?
1: Oh, 35 games.
5: Okay.
1: Yes. Correct. Okay, buyer.
5: All right.
2: Wait, hold on. Ian thinks he's on the wrong page, so give him a second. This is...
0: Okay, I got it.
1: He's got it.
5: You got it.
1: All right, TB.
5: And Jordan's on the list?
1: He is.
5: All right. Bill Russell.
1: Yeah. Number one, Ian. You see him at the top?
0: No, I don't. I might have the wrong list here.
1: Oh, okay. Uh-huh. It's okay. I have a list in front of me, so I'll do my best to double host and check the list here.
2: I love how Danny can't do both to begin with.
1: Really, Rich? You think it's that easy?
5: How about this? How about Ian go into the studio?
0: I see Bill Russell, but I don't see Michael Jordan still.
5: Okay.
0: Gotcha. So I don't know if that's...
2: The list is compromised.
5: Do you want to go get Danny's list while Danny does it?
0: Oh. Sure.
5: Yeah. Quick, go grab it.
1: Yeah. Come on in here.
2: All right. In the meantime, the magic of radio.
0: You think in the meantime I'd be thinking of these and I haven't thought of one more.
1: Yeah, Rich,
2: you've been given extra time.
1: Get a cheat clock here.
5: 3, 2, 1.
1: See, Covino's smartly writing down a couple of ideas there.
4: There you go.
2: It's most NBA final appearances, right?
1: Yes. All right, Ian's got the list there.
5: It's games played.
1: Games played.
0: Yes.
1: In the finals.
0: Played.
1: Yes.
0: Oh, yeah, of course. I mean, yeah. All right, we got our act together.
1: Yes, we do.
0: All right. Who are we picking up with?
1: Let's see. We left off on DB. So, let's see. Oh, Ian's got my order there. Hang on.
2: Everyone's had plenty of time.
1: All right, Rich, you're up.
0: Steph Curry. Steph Curry is here. Okay.
1: Covino.
2: No one said LeBron James, right?
1: Nope. You did.
0: Got it. LeBron's here.
1: All right. Back to you, Scott.
4: Magic Johnson.
0: Yep. Magic's also here.
1: Yeah. 50. Buyer.
5: Kareem.
0: Kareem. Yep. Made it.
1: 56. Rich.
2: Klay Thompson.
1: Yeah. Right there at the very bottom, Ian.
0: Yep. Yep. Good catch. He's there.
1: 33 games. Covino.
2: Pippen.
0: Scottie Pippen.
1: Same as Jordan.
0: Yep, he's there.
2: Your favorite Broadway show. It's not about Scottie Pippen. That's weird.
1: Scott.
4: Barkley.
1: Who's Barkley?
0: Nope. Don't think he's here.
1: Sorry, Scott.
2: Sorry, Scotty.
1: Buyer.
5: Tim Duncan.
0: Tim Duncan's here. Yep, 34.
1: Rich.
2: I'm going to go...

0: Ooh. Tony Parker.
1: No, no Tony Parker.
0: Oh!
2: Okay. All right. Covino.
0: Shaq.
1: No Shaq either.
0: What?
3: Games played?
2: That means Beyer wins that
0: DB.
2: Round.
0: Oh, man.
1: I'm surprised about Shaq. That is surprising.
3: Larry Bird. Is Bird on there?
1: Yeah. Larry Bird. Here, I'll just run through some other names on the search. Sam Jones, Jerry West.
0: Oh, man.
1: John Havlicek.
2: Yep.
1: Elgin Baylor.

0: No one said Kobe.
1: Will Chamberlain.
2: Wow.
3: Yeah, Robert, you on the list?
1: Draymond Green.
2: Dang.
4: So the cutoff was 35 games, or what was the last?
0: It was 33.
4: So 33
1: games. Yes.
2: Yeah, I should have went
4: it's
2: with Kobe.
4: Interesting.
2: Yeah, I should have said Kobe first.
4: Because if you played an average of, say, six finals games, you'd have to appear in about five NBA finals, depending on
1: the board. Rich.
0: City Field. Mets.
1: City Field.
0: Yep. 2013.
1: There you go. By the way, 2020 was canceled because of COVID. All right. Buyer.
4: Dodger Stadium.
0: Yep.
1: Yeah. 2022. Yep. Mm-hmm. All right. Scotty.
5: Yankee Stadium.
0: No, not here.
2: 2008 was the last one, right?
1: Yeah. Covino.
0: You were there?
2: Yeah. Oh, wait. I don't remember the last one. Okay. But Arizona.
0: Arizona. No, not here.
2: Really? Dang. I was there. What year was that?
0: I know. Are we getting that old?
1: All right. It's between Rich and Buyer. Rich.
0: St. Louis? We've been
6: not
0: there.
6: Not suing St. Louis here either.
1: 2009.
2: Yeah.
0: This is just
4: San Diego.
1: Buyer is the last one standing. Buyer wins his 46th game.
2: Rich and I have been to all these cities for the All-Star game.
1: 2021, you guys remember that after COVID? Denver, Coors Field. Before COVID, Cleveland at Progressive Field. Nationals Park was in there. Miami, San Diego, Cincinnati.
0: You said Arizona, that's there.
2: I said Arizona, what year?
0: 2011.
2: You son of a... Oh, we got to go to sudden death or something.
3: You on the list?
1: Oh, no.
2: You fought too hard.
1: Oh, no.
0: All right, let's go to DB's update, and we'll make sense of this on the other side.
2: That's all good.
6: What's I want to hear about this receiver.
0: What's up, DB? Yes, what receiver got the payday, Dan?
4: Drake London of the Atlanta Falcons.
0: Really?
4: Four-year extension worth $141 million. The extension for London breaks down to $35.25 million annually. That's only behind Jackson Smith and Jigba and Jamar Chase for average annual salary. Puts him just north of Justin Jefferson of the Minnesota Vikings. So Drake London, $83 million guaranteed, part of that extension, according to multiple reports. The Rams introducing Myles Garrett today. Head coach Sean McVay was there and was asked, what's the likelihood of Aaron Donald maybe making a decision to unretire and play along that same defensive line as Garrett?
7: Here's what I would tell you guys overall, too, is, you know, Aaron's a guy that I stay really close in touch with, and I know the respect that he has for Miles. Talk to him about the opportunity to be able to bring him on board. If Aaron decides he wants to dust him off at the age of 35, I bet you he could still do it at a pretty high clip.
4: There are a couple of other signings in the NFL today. The Steelers and edge rusher Nick Herbig have agreed to terms on a four-year extension worth $100 million. The Seahawks and defensive end Derek Hall agreed to terms on a three-year, $42 million extension with $21 million guaranteed. And Packers running back Josh Jacobs, present for OTAs today, a week after he was arrested following an alleged domestic assault. Prosecutors have yet to determine if Jacobs will face charges after turning himself in last week. No Aaron Judge tonight for the Yankees against the Guardians, out with a sore shoulder.
2: Boo.
4: Tonight will be game one of the Stanley Cup final between Carolina and Vegas. They skate in Raleigh at 8 o'clock Eastern time. Tomorrow night, it's game one of the NBA Finals, Spurs and Knicks from San Antonio. Knicks center Mitchell Robinson, according to ESPN, will have to play with a brace on his broken pinky finger. Robinson says he's going to go. The report says the Knicks still need to medically clear the center to play from the injury that was suffered away from team facilities. Guys, back to you. Yeah.
2: Thank you, DB.
0: DB, a broken pinky. Now, I'm not being insensitive because that could be the most... A paper cut could hurt. Hmm. But imagine not being in the NBA Finals because you have a broken pinky.
2: Oh, no.
0: Like, you'd have... That would be like...
2: You're all in.
0: Your reputation would suffer if that... Yeah, I missed the NBA Finals. Broken pinky.
4: Right. And they don't necessarily need a scoring.
0: Exactly. They
4: need
0: a presence down low. Okay. Perfect. Thank you, DB.
2: Thank you, Dan.
0: Do we want to do a conclusion of this?
1: We are going to do sudden death, yeah.
0: Okay, perfect. We'll do that next. Right here, Covino and Rich, Fox Sports Radio.
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8: 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Let them know.
2: Hey, it's Covino and Rich.
0: Tired of endless job searches and never hearing back? 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
10: 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She was rich and beautiful and loved by all who knew her. For decades, despite intense media scrutiny, police failed to make an arrest. In 2000, 25 years after Martha's murder, her one-time neighbor, Michael Skakel, was arrested. He'd been 15, like her, at the time of the crime. He was also a cousin of the Kennedys.
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10: 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I read the articles. Of course Michael Skakel killed his next-door neighbor Martha Moxley. He beat her to death with a golf club. 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And if you followed the case like I did, I bet you knew it too. My name is Andrew Goldman. I've been a journalist for 30 years. I got involved in this case in 2015. But here's the thing. Once this story got its hooks in me, it wouldn't let me go. 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
13: Hey there, I'm Jason Alexander, and this is my dear friend, Peter Tilden.
14: Hey, Jay. By the way, the script says best friend.
13: Yes, it does, Peter. Anyway, Peter and I met over 25 years ago and became really good friends.
14: Best friends.
13: Mm-hmm, because we had two things in common. Number one, we like to argue about everything. Driving, food, music.
14: No, we don't. And number two, when things annoy us or they perplex us or just don't seem to make any sense, whether it's something in the news or in our personal lives, we go, really, no, really.
13: And then we have to find answers.
14: So we created a podcast called Really, No, Really. It's about finding the answers to all the things that make us go, really? No, really? Jerry Seinfeld wondered why they refused to make the stall door go all the way to the floor in a public bathroom, but he didn't get an answer. We did, by reaching out to an expert.
13: And talking dogs, really? 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
1: No, and now.
28: And now.
1: And no, and now.
28: And now, back and more and to now. The host of Last One Standing, a very special Tuesday edition, Danny G!
29: Yeah. All right, yeah. Phoenix was there in 2011 for the list of all-star cities.
28: You know how we know, for real. We were there doing the bushwhacker, Rich and I.
1: And yeah. I remember we were above the pools in the outfield, and that's where we interviewed Reggie Jackson, and I couldn't stop looking at his nose hair. Yeah, that's how I remember.
29: All right, so this tiebreak is between Covino and Beyer. Are you ready?
1: Let's go.
30: All right, let's do it.
29: What is the NFL record for most passing yards in a single game? So how many yards?
1: Come on, think about it.
29: How many yards? All right, they're writing their answer, their guess down.
30: I've got mine.
28: I got it written down, to be fair, too, without hearing anything or basing it off of Beyer.
1: I see his answer.
29: Who wants to go first?
28: Let's go with DB.
30: 548.
29: 548, okay. Cove?
28: 580 is what I wrote.
1: Not that it matters what I wrote, because I'm a loser anyway. But I wrote 541. I feel like I don't know why that feels right.
29: The actual retail number of passing yards. 554 yards set by Norm Van Brocklin for the LA Rams in 1951. DB is the winner.
28: Right. Wow. Son of a... You're ripping...
1: DB.
28: Son of a...
1: What did you, what did you guess again?
30: 548.
1: You were like within. You got the double showcase showdown. You won both.
30: 6 yards off.
28: I knew it was five. Had to be five something. Like I knew it had. Man, so I just overshot a little bit.
1: But
28: I
1: was thinking, you were right, but it was the play was called back.
28: No. Or else I would have won.
29: Yeah.
28: Dang it. Well, hey, you won fair and square, DB. Your heart got to beat another one.
1: Another one.
29: Nice ending there.
28: Another one. Hey, you know what? I'm gonna sulk this loss, but I want to get excited for tomorrow because it's a Wemby Wardrobe Wednesday. It's a Wemby Day Wednesday where we're going to do our best Wemby impressions, dressing like Wemby because he's on the big stage tomorrow, dude. This could be, as you said, Rich, the start of a legacy or the start of the coolest run for the New York Knicks.
1: Ooh, I agree. It's the beginning of Wemby Mania. Or the Knicks break a 50-plus-year-old amazing curse and New York explodes in excitement. I have a question for you guys. DB, before you wrap it up, your guess, because you might know. That 500-yard quarterback performance is amazing. There's one quarterback that's done it four times. A couple that have done it two times. Breeze has done it twice. Brady's done it twice.
28: Al Bundy, I think, did it once.
1: Al Bundy did it once. Who did it four times? Same generation. A quarterback in that same generation.
30: Oh, totally blanking
1: AFC,
30: right now.
1: AFC.
30: Phillip Rivers? I don't know.
1: Good guess, though. Same cloth. Ben Roethlisberger.
0: Oh, Big Ben.
1: Four 500-yard games. Listen, we'll see you guys later. Arrivederci, baby.
2: See you in the promised land.
1: Goodbye,
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14: The Atlanta Falcons gave wide receiver Drake London a four-year contract extension worth $100 million guaranteed. The Steelers gave linebacker Nick Herbig a four-year extension worth over $40 million guaranteed. Seahawks pass rusher Derek Hall got a three-year extension worth over $20 million guaranteed. Packers running back Josh Jacobs returned to practice after last week's arrest following domestic abuse allegations. The NBA Finals start Wednesday. The Stanley Cup Final has Game 1 tonight. In an hour, it's Vegas at Carolina. The Hurricanes just eliminated Montreal. Vegas with an impressive sweep of number 1, Colorado. Four WNBA games tonight. At the French Open, number 2, Alexander Zverev won his quarterfinal. To Major League Baseball, the Yankees are hosting Cleveland, but Aaron Judge of New York out with bruised ribs and a sore shoulder. I'm Steve DeSager.
12: One guy is happily divorced. One guy is happily married. One guy gets called daddy by his three beautiful daughters. One guy gets called daddy after a credit card approval. One guy won a state high school basketball championship. One guy only covered a state high school basketball championship. One guy's been inducted into three halls of fame. One guy has only mocked a hall. Does this seem weird to anybody else?
18: Crazy.
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26: That's right. 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
6: Sweet Ubini. Yeah.
24: There you go. Let's
13: Viva
24: go.
13: Viva Mexico.
24: Let's go, Big Show. Let me welcome in my co-host. He is Kelvin Washington.
15: That's right. What up, man? Happy Trash Talking Tuesday. You remember that moment right there when they didn't give my man his perfect game?
24: Yes, that was the terrible game by the Empire right there. Awful.
15: Awful. Sorry.
24: My big thing is...
15: That was June 2nd, 2010 in Detroit. That's why they're showing it today.
24: The problem with it is if you're the umpire, it's real simple. And you're at first base, before the batter comes up with two outs and a chance at a perfect game, you have to say to yourself, Kelvin, it's real simple. Bang, bang, play. He's out. And you don't get in... Bang, bang, play. He's out. No one's going to argue with you. You're in Detroit. A bang, bang play at first base. No replay. Do you get me?
15: Yep.
24: Like, but you have to go in with that idea.
15: You're right, because
24: I don't know how you can be at first base and not think that.
15: You'd rather bang, bang it and been slightly off than epic story. We got to make documentaries about it. Oh,
24: Jim Joyce has to live with that. Yeah. Like that, like his whole career, like... You can't, it's always going to be when they do his obituary, like that's in the second paragraph.
15: Yeah. So anyway, it was 16 years ago today. That's why they're showing it.
16: Bang bang.
24: That's
16: chicken
24: right.
16: And shrimp.
24: No doubt. All right. It is the Odd Couple, and man, what a show we have for you on Trash Talking Tuesday. Don't forget to check us out on YouTube. That's right. You can watch us live right now. You could see us. We both got on very light colors.
15: We do.
24: Elijah, is this bad? People have to adjust their...
15: Elijah said it's bad, yeah.
24: Thumbs down. I'm sorry.
15: Yeah, I try not to wear... I know Elijah, I wear all colors.
24: White,
15: yeah, you know? No, you got... What yours is... Bro, you look like you went to heaven.
24: I got my wings.
15: No,
24: I'm going the other way?
15: No, you got your wings. You're all going right up there. You and... what's his name? Sam, whoever?
24: Sam.
17: Who is it?
15: The guy Ray Byrne or something. Which, who you love?
24: Raymond Burr? Sam, my God.
17: Never heard of him.
24: Raymond Burr?
15: By the way, Scotty, at the other job, took me telling you he was going to take with me making fun of you yesterday, and he did a little promo thing. I told you he does that.
24: Oh, he does it?
15: He took you talking about Raymond Burr versus Jesus.
24: Unbelievable.
15: And let all the Spectrum people hear. And he's like, you work with a heathen?
24: Yes, I do. You every said day. Every day.
15: Every day. Every day.
24: All right, just search Odd Couple FSR on YouTube. Make that happen. All right, let's welcome in the Odd Couple crew because we wouldn't be able to do this fine radio program without them.
15: Who we got?
24: Rob G is our producer.
15: Bud Mexican?
24: Rob G is our producer.
15: Bud Mexican?
24: Okay. USC Chris is our engineer today.
18: Bud Mexican is the one I do not have here, so okay. We finished with a 900.
15: I think Rob G, to be honest with you, he deleded it.
24: What I'm going to do is I'm going to make a board for when people fill in.
15: Wait, you're going to make it?
18: There is one. It's
24: I'm
18: going to
24: make a board, and it'll be button. You'll get the script.
15: Okay.
24: Button 1, 2, 3, 4, and it'll be
18: Bud Mexican. 1, 2, 3, 4.
15: You're going to make it.
18: There it
15: I'm
18: is.
15: Make it. I feel like Bud that's 1,000% going to be Alex or Rob G making it.
24: Bud Mexican.
15: Alex is about to get the hit with HRU.
24: What are you trying to think like I'm not tech savvy?
15: Before you even say it, yes.
24: Okay. Steve DeSager's at the anchor desk. He'll keep us updated throughout the program. And, of course, Elijah is our social media guru. So there we go.
15: All
24: that and much more. All right, Rob G, I'm just tired of all this Rams news. I mean, it made me throw up in my mouth today when I had to hear Aaron Donald chiming in. I thought he was retired. And
15: I thought you loved all the Aarons.
24: I don't like the retired ones. So when Aaron Rodgers retires, it'll be a different story.
15: Gotcha.
18: But you like Aaron Burr?
24: Raymond Burr, would you
18: brother.
24: Stop?
18: Okay, anyways, yes.
24: Raymond Sam Burr.
15: It was Sam. I thought it was Sam.
18: Aaron that Rob doesn't like, Aaron Donald. Once Myles Garrett got traded to the Rams, the next question on everybody's mind was, damn, can you imagine if Aaron Donald came out of retirement, him and Myles Garrett on the same D-line? It'd be incredible. So, Shady McCoy, who played at Pittsburgh, where Aaron Donald played, said, hey, you know, I've been texting with AD. You know, he may or may not want to come back. We'll see. One of his former teammates, Michael Brockers from the Rams, saying, you know what? I got some intel. My guy's staying ready. He don't got to get ready.
15: Now, that's facts.
18: But Pat McAfee got Aaron Donald on record. Had a text exchange, which he read on air today during the Pat McAfee show. McAfee sent him a text saying, hey, you thinking about coming back to play with the Rams? And here's what Aaron Donald said, quote, it for sure got me thinking. 35, removed 2 years ago. Got to see if that fire can light back up.
24: I got news for you.
15: What's the news?
24: I got a fire extinguisher, and I'm going to keep the flame extinguished. Please, just go home. Stay with your family. You were tired. Guys, kill me with this. I don't understand it. Seriously, because it takes a lot for you. It's something you've done as a kid all the way. When you step away, it speaks volumes. It really does. I'm not talking about like the Brett Favre who never really, he was like, I'm retiring. He never really quit and then came back. It was just conversation. He didn't take a year or two off and then come back. I just don't understand it. You know, just because someone texts you or whatever, Aaron would not have quit if he didn't feel that way. He has the perfect life. You know why? He went out on top with a championship. Bing. He got his big contract playing in the National Football League. Bing. He's got his health. Bing. Your kids, your family get to have a young dad around and all this other stuff. All of these things are winning. What you could do is come back, get hurt, not play well for people to look at you and go, man, I remember when he was really like the best player in the league. Okay. Or Matthew Stafford has four snaps and busts something and then the season's over and you're there playing for what? I don't get it. Aaron Donald, don't do it. I would rather you go work at McDonald's than come back and play for the Rams. I'm dead serious.
15: Don't be dead serious.
24: At least there.
15: The man got a chance to make, first of all, crazy money.
24: Forget it. He's already got money. He wouldn't have left if he needed money. He wouldn't have left. A lot of NFL players, and you know this, they drop dead at 55 years old. There's a lot that goes into it. He did not quit because he couldn't play. It's that he thought it out and made a right decision. It wasn't like I was unfulfilled because I never won a Super Bowl or I never got there. He was at the pinnacle.
15: Yeah.
24: I just hope he had a brain fart for a couple of minutes and
15: you mean when he retired?
24: No.
15: You know, he had the brain fart then, right? When he retired, that's what it was.
24: Now,
15: man, listen to me, Rob. Everybody can't have this is my 40th year. You know, this is my 35th year. You know, are you going to 45? You're going to year 45 in this business.
24: Yeah, but I
15: know what I'm saying is.
24: But when I'm ready to retire, which you don't believe.
15: I believe you
24: think I'm going to come back?
15: In this capacity. I think you'll find something else.
24: No.
15: But the only reason why I do believe you is because you have been a man. You are very stick-to-itive. I'll give you that.
24: I tell you that I'm working on, I'm going to do
15: it. I'll give you that.
24: I'm going to do it.
15: You get dap on that. Dap me up. I'll give you that. Now, what I'm saying with Aaron Donald is this. Couple of things. One, the reason I brought up how long you've been doing this is there are times where athletes realize this is the smallest window to a professional career. You're going 45. I've been in it 21 years. I could go another 20 years and so on and so forth, right? We're blessed with a career. Al Pacino's still acting. He's, 106? Clint Eastwood got to be 109. So my point is there are certain careers you can keep going. Teachers, they're 70-something or principals. And athletes know it's a finite career. And I think that they do get the itch sometimes. Like, I didn't want to go through a summer camp. I didn't have OTAs in me. I wanted to be home. And I think they get home and they rest up and your body's feeling good. You took a couple years off. And I think they get that itch. And I'll give you an example. Tom Brady never quite got the itch like that. Tom Brady, I mean, he never really let it settle. But what he did was go call Rob Gronkowski. And he said, yo, Gronk, come on back with me. Who would have been off for a year or two. Come on back. Come win this Super Bowl with me in Tampa. And they come back and they won. Eric Waddle did that for the Rams and ended up being a pivotal piece defensively for the Rams the year they won it back in the February of 2022. So I think there are examples of where guys come back, they're fresh, they're healthy, Have you seen Aaron Donald on what he's been doing? He ain't missed a beat physically.
24: Okay, can I give you a quote from Aaron Donald, May 2025?
15: Yes, let me hear it.
24: Right? That's just about a year ago.
15: Yep.
24: Okay. Quote, as far as playing football, I don't miss it. I don't even have the passion or excitement to want to play football. Mm-hmm. I will always love football, but once you lose the passion, it's time to walk away. Hello? He said this. There wasn't a gun to his back?
15: Might have been.
24: Those are real comments. He got caught up in the trade and somebody texting him and being involved and all that. Come on, man. You don't say this a year ago unless you believe it. Once you lose that passion, we talk about it all the time. When players start even talking about retirement, you don't want that guy. He's already checked out.
15: I don't disagree with most humans, but I use Gronk as an example. Arguably a top what? Where you want to put him? 3-4 tight end of all time?
24: But Gronk was younger. He retired early.
15: But his body's more battered than Aaron Donald's.
24: But it ain't the same.
15: Aaron Donald is still a young 35. He has a couple years off. It's kind of like Michael Vick. Not that he wanted to retire, but set him out to prison, and he got 2 years off to just stay healthy, to keep his body right, and came back and had the best year of his career, a couple years with Andy Reid. And all I'm saying with Aaron Donald is, I get why he might be interested. I get why he might want to say, man, Matthew Stafford, who's questioned retirement, is there again. Sean McVay questioned retirement. Please. Is there. So you got Sean McVay, Matthew Stafford, guys who've been through, but they pushed through. They've had great seasons.
24: Neither one of them, Sean McVay or Matthew Stafford, was never the best player in the league. They were never on that level.
15: Sean McVay, you could argue, has been the best coach.
24: No, he's not.
15: He's right there on the short list.
24: No, he's not. If you want to say, list.
15: Well, who's better coach?
24: I'm just saying, it's not on my list. We can just go on.
15: He's right there. Many people would say Sean McVay.
24: That's fine. I don't care what many people say. I'm giving you my opinion as someone who's covered the league.
15: He's right there.
24: Since 1990.
15: Sean McVay absolutely deserves to be right
24: 1987.
15: There. 1987. And so if Sean McVay questioned.
24: That's why he never fixed the special teams. That's why he didn't get a kicker. He didn't do what he needed to do last year. It was a problem all year, and they didn't
15: fix
24: it.
15: And part of it was
24: that's him as a coach.
15: Their defense, horrible the second half. And they righted that ship. McDuffie, I'm talking about what happened last year. Right. And part of the defense, the special teams was an issue too. And I'm going to trust that they right the ship.
24: Okay.
15: He has earned that he has done. He finds ways to fix holes.
24: He didn't do it last year. That's what cost.
15: Right. That's what I'm talking about this season. So my whole point is, if Aaron Donald wants to come back, I understand it. I get it. He's that talented. He's that healthy. He's that in shape. The team would not need him to be Aaron Donald of the 2018s, 19s, and 20s. They would need him to be just give us spot plays here or there. We've got other players. And come just be great. Be around the locker room. Be a leader. Make a play here or there. And go for a last ride. Might be the last ride for him, Stafford. Might even be McVay. You never know.
24: 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Should Aaron Donald come out of retirement to play for the Rams again?
15: Come on back. Come get this Gronk trophy.
24: We'll continue that conversation next with you. It is The Odd Couple. Rob Parker, Kelvin Washington, where we deliver insight, not noise. And we value your phone calls. This is not a damn podcast where you can't get through.
15: Why is Rob G.
24: This is a radio show. 877-99
15: Rob G. You gonna get these calls.
24: Continue on. We'll continue this conversation next.
15: Hey, look what I'm about to do. I'm about to unhold him. No, I'm unhold him.
24: It is The Odd Couple.
15: How do that? There we go.
24: You can't do it. He can do it. Right here on Fox Sports Radio, and you know what you need to do.
15: You're lucky, Rob G.
24: Stick and stay.
0: Why does it gotta be Mexican, bud? Couldn't it be American, bud? USA.
15: Go the other way. But yeah, Mexican. Yeah. I did it, by the way. I unblocked those. Take that, Rob. All right, check it out. The world's biggest soccer tournament we know and has arrived, and you can trade the entire tournament on Kelsey. And on Kelsey, you can trade every match from the opening stage all the way to the final. So you know me, right? I love having fun. I love an underdog story. Picking the favorite, It's still easy, right? But riding with the long shot, it's more fun. It feels more rewarding. And with that in mind, I want to tell you all about this one. So Mexico is currently trading at just 1.3% to win it all, meaning if you bet $100, you trade $100, it's going to pay out over $7,100 if that wins in the soccer's biggest prize. So check this out. 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

0: 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All right, 877-99-ON-FOX. Let's get to these calls. Aaron Donald, getting out of retirement? Possibility, good idea. Should he stay home, relax, and lift weights every day like he does on Instagram? Or come back to a Super Bowl contending team, Rob, and get one more, and then he can look at you and scream, anything's possible!
1: And in case you're wondering why we call Chris, USC Chris, he was my student.
0: Rob, me and Steve DeSager are the only people who weren't your students. And even then, you've had Steve go speak to your students. And matter of fact, I sit next to you every day. When you gonna ask me?
1: I'm gonna have you next semester.
2: I think I get the USC title just because I was one of your first students, though.
1: Yes, you were.
2: I was one of the first ones through.
1: No doubt. All right, here we go. 877-99.
0: Wait, but was he a good student?
1: On Fox. He did a great job.
0: All right, just making sure.
2: He liked my paper on Rasheed Wallace.
1: Absolutely. All right, Kenneth in Louisiana. You're on the Odd Couple Fox Sports Radio. What's up, Kenneth?
3: What's going on, guys?
1: How are you?
0: What up?
3: I'm good. Long time listener, first time caller.
1: Hey, Kenneth, we appreciate you. How long have you been listening, my man?
3: For years.
1: Thank you. Okay.
0: What part of Louisiana?
3: Lafayette.
1: Okay.
0: Right. You agree in Louisiana.
1: You agree with me. I want to hear why.
3: You always want to go out on top. You think you come back to get in, you know, try to do whatever you can do, but if you're losing, it doesn't look good.
1: Right.
3: It doesn't look good at all. I.e. LeBron James.
1: Okay.
0: Well, I think I get your sentiment,
1: yep.
0: But I'll say this. It is a difference.
1: Thanks, Kenneth.
0: A D lineman, defensive tackle, is much different than a star NBA player, franchise leader. I get, because that's a whole that we're looking at you. It'd be more Matthew Stafford than Aaron Donald. Aaron Donald comes back, and let's say he's solid but not great. He'll just kind of fall in the mix, and we won't necessarily make a thing of it. That's the luxury of football teams. It usually just falls on the quarterback.
1: Yeah. I just think
0: or the coach, those two.
1: If you can. I always loved how John Elway left. Like, oh, yeah. I really.
0: And a bus.
1: Right?
0: Especially Elway.
1: Seriously. Same thing. Jerome Bettis, he probably could have eked out another year if he wanted to. He was good. Greg in Wichita, you're on the Odd Couple Fox Sports Radio. What's up, Greg?
4: Rob, K-Dub, how you guys doing?
0: Yo, yo.
4: Hey, Rob, I understand what you're saying, but I'm not going to tell anybody what they should do. Aaron Donald's an intelligent guy. If it's cool with his wife, if she wants him out of the house and he's got the drive, I don't know why not. I mean,
1: Greg,
4: I know what he's
1: saying. Greg, let me say this. And you're right. Aaron Donald's not listening to the show. I'm going to say, yeah, Rob is right. I'm not going to come back.
0: Wait, why? He live out
1: okay?
0: here, don't he?
1: I'm just saying. But, Greg, that's why we do the show, right? We got an opinion on this. Should he? Shouldn't he? So I'm not saying this and saying Aaron Donald's going to listen to Rob Parker about his few. I'm just saying I would rather a guy who said that he didn't have passion for the game stay home. That's all I'm saying.
0: Did you ever give up passion for this?
1: No.
0: What about her?
1: Yeah, I did. That's why I got divorced.
0: But another her.
1: No.
0: So you ain't never did back?
1: When I didn't have the passion, I got divorced.
0: I'm not talking about divorce.
1: No,
0: I'm talking about another one.
1: I'm talking about
0: divorce. Yeah, he went back, Rob G.
1: I'm talking about
0: divorce. He spun the block.
1: I'm talking about divorce.
0: Yeah, you spun the block. Hey, I know.
1: No.
0: Sheila, I said it was over, but I just.
1: There comes a point, and my point is, like, I'm as passionate about what I do every day than I was 25 years ago. And I'm not even kidding you. I come in here, I'm fired up, I'm ready to scream and yell and have my opinion. I am. And that's why I still do it. If I didn't do that, if I was mailing it in like some other people maybe might be doing.
0: Some people mailing it.
1: There you go.
0: Let me tell you something. I ain't Mr. Anti-Podcast like you, but I ain't going to lie. There's some people eating on podcasts.
1: There you go.
0: Because the one person is, ah, and everybody's, yeah.
1: That's all they do. I don't know how they get paid. I don't even know. All right, let's squeeze in Kevin real quick. Kevin in Culver City, that was about your guy. Wait a minute. Was that about Marcellus?
0: No.
1: Did you hear him go, huh?
0: No.
1: Huh?
0: Don't do that.
1: Okay.
0: I told you don't do that.
1: Kevin.
0: I told you.
1: Kevin in Culver City.
0: We're going to talk about it.
5: God is good.
0: All the time. Whoa, what are you doing calling so early?
1: What's up, boy?
0: Boy, what you on, a day off?
5: Yeah, I had to get in on this topic. Hey, Aaron Donald, AD, is the baddest man in L.A. And the difference is, I know what Rob is saying, but this guy, any room he walks into, he's the strongest man, the most in shape man. And you have an opportunity to play with a guy like Myles Garrett and work with him every day, get back into the grind with Stafford.
1: He said he had no passion. So was he lying to us, Kevin? Was he lying to us a year ago? Kevin, I'm asking you. Kevin, just answer my question. So he lied a year ago when he said he had no passion for the game? Is that what he lied to us?
5: There might have been a little cap in there. Okay. No, he didn't lie. But sometimes you get the fire rejuvenated. Okay, you got a unique opportunity in L.A. for a Super Bowl. And this is a unique team with Myles Garrett that can legit win a Super Bowl. And you look at that defensive line with Donald and Garrett together.
0: Sheesh.
5: That's a winning formula. That's a championship team with Stafford to run up.
1: Until somebody's Achilles is hanging out of their baloney sock.
0: There you go. And you know the Super Bowl is in L.A. too, so they want to go ahead and win another one in L.A.
1: Okay.
0: That's what they want to do. Hey, appreciate the calls. As always, Efra Salam on the other side. We'll talk to him. And, of course, he was once retired, so we'll see. Get his thoughts. What are you about to say?
1: I'm going to say this before Steve's update. Yeah. Tonight's the first night of the Stanley Cup Final, right? As somebody who worked in Hockey Town and grew up as an Islander fan, my team won 4 Stanley Cups in a row. I'm going to say this, and I'm saying it with all sincerity. I think the problem with the National Hockey League is that it's Las Vegas against the Hurricanes, right?
0: Mm-hmm.
1: I don't think the Canadian teams aren't like relevant anymore. Like,
0: you need the big brands?
1: We're the Rangers, we're the Flyers,
0: Red Wings, Blackhawks.
1: It's my.

0: Away. Game one of the Stanley Cup Final, Vegas at Carolina. As far as Major League Baseball, the Detroit Tigers had lost 21 of 25 until Monday's win when they hit five homers. They got two homers in the first two innings at Tampa Bay tonight against Steven Matz. It's now Tigers 5-0 over the Rays in the bottom of the third. The Padres, with a two-run shot, lead 2-0 at Philadelphia against Aaron Nola and the Phils in the bottom of the third. Baltimore at Boston 1-1 in the top of the third inning. Also, the Yankees are scoreless at home against Cleveland, bottom of the second. Aaron Judge out with bruised ribs and a sore shoulder. Also later in Major League Baseball, Houston will be hosting Pittsburgh in a half an hour. Houston activated reliever Josh Hader for his season debut after biceps tendonitis. One of the late games will have the Angels hosting Colorado. Angels shortstop Zach Neto is out again with whiplash. The Women's College World Series final starts Wednesday, Texas against Texas Tech. Four WNBA games tonight. NBA finals start on Wednesday. The Atlanta Falcons gave wide receiver Drake London a four-year contract extension worth $100 million guaranteed. The Steelers gave linebacker Nick Herbig a four-year extension. Pass rusher Derek Hall of the Seahawks got a three-year extension. Back to you.
1: Steve, thank you. Appreciate it. iCouple, Rob and Kelvin on a Trash Talking Tuesday, which is coming up in next hour. Right now, joined by Ephraim Salaam, former NFL offensive lineman, Fox Sports Radio Weekends. Ephraim Salaam on X. Give him a follow. E, what up, man?
2: What's good, brothers? How y'all doing?
1: Good. We're trying to see if you want to go block for Matthew Stafford and join Aaron Donald and Miles Garrett and all them. Go have a little party with the Rams. You got it in you?
2: Man, I really do, but about that. my back, knees, hips, and shoulders are like, yeah, we're good.
1: What do you make of that? Aaron Donald coming? No, he hasn't said anything, but little hints, a little joke, you know, little tongue-in-cheek tweets or messages to Pat McAfee. What do you make of that? Rob says, look, you left. You were done. You said you didn't have the passion.
3: He said it a year ago. He said he didn't have the passion. He loved the game, he doesn't have the passion to play anymore. And I know plenty of football. I've been covering this league for a long time. And Ephraim, you know this. Once you don't have that, you don't want to get back out on that field.
2: That's true. But just like you can lose it, you can regain it. And
3: what do you do? Pop a blue pill and he's ready to play?
2: No. I think he understands just what it would mean and how it would make his job a lot easier to have himself in a three technique and Miles Garrett out there in a seven technique or a nine technique. I mean, you want to talk about a nightmare for opposing offenses. If Aaron Donald would come in and play, let's just say he plays 15, 20 plays a game, pass rush situation, that would be the ultimate. That would be the ultimate job.
1: Yeah.
2: It would be the ultimate job. You come in next to one of the all-time greats. Well, all the attention will be over there.
3: Until Matthew Stafford rips his Achilles.
1: See what he's doing.
2: I'm not going to wish something like
3: I
2: that.
3: I didn't wish it on it. Nobody wished it on Aaron Rodgers. Nobody wished it on Aaron Rodgers, and it happened. Old quarterbacks get hurt. That's all I'm saying.
2: But we're talking about the defensive line, and I know you're equating it to then if that happened, then he would just be playing for nothing. But so that's why, you know, I see if it does happen, I see it happening around, you know, Thanksgiving, going into the later months and all of that. Maybe he's popping up at practices and around the team. But it's a win-win situation for him. Come back, play with one of the all-time greats, play on a team that you won a championship with. That move, that trade makes them the odds-on favorite to win the Super Bowl. It's clear cut, in my opinion.
3: Not me. So you got them winning the Super Bowl. I remember that. We got it on tape.
2: I do.
3: I don't.
2: We have it on tape. I don't have it. I'm going to say it on my show, too. So we'll have a bunch of tapes.
3: Good.
1: Go ahead. Taped out.
3: Yeah, we taped out. That's all I want to know. let's get to, I do want to get to the NBA Finals as well.
1: Oh, real quick. Real quick. A.J. Brown. Your thought with A.J. Brown and the Patriots.
2: I think it's great. I think it's he'll finally in his entire career be with an A quarterback. You know, he's never had a
1: don't disrespect Tannehill like that again, Ephraim.
2: Okay, well, the numbers disrespect him. Like, I'm not

0: I'm not saying anything disparaging. Just look at the numbers. And so this will be the first time he's playing with what we will consider a real starting quarterback, who's a proficient passer down the field. I don't want to take anything away from Jalen Hurts, but his limitations.
1: I don't know what Super Bowls you watched, because he outdueled Patrick Mahomes. I thought he threw the ball really well there.
0: In those two games.
1: He sure did.
0: But as you know, as a receiver, your season isn't made and comprised of one game.
1: But it's about winning. Any guy. So I hope he goes to New England. I hope this year they don't make the playoffs, and he's happy because he has his numbers. Anybody who's on a team that's winning, who doesn't feel good about it, I got a problem with that in sports, because it's not just about compiling numbers. Go to a bad team and get numbers.
0: No one said anything about that, and I agree with that sentiment. What I said was, I'm sure he'll be happy. Because now he's with what we all consider a passer of the football, and he's never had that. I didn't say anything else about, you know, him being unhappy and they're winning. No. I'm just talking about personally for him as a receiver, you want to be part of the game plan. We know in New England he'll be part of the game plan. Philadelphia is a run-first team. That's just what it was. Guess what? Tennessee was a run-first team. They just happen to have two of the best running backs that played in the NFL in the last 20 years on both of those respective teams. So now he gets to be on a team where they will feature wide receivers, which he's never really had before.
1: Yeah, I got
2: NBA. You want to get to the NBA?
1: Yeah, let's get to the NBA.
0: Tomorrow
1: is the start of the NBA Finals. The Knicks are in San Antonio taking on the Spurs. Who you got and why? How many games?
0: I like the Spurs. I called it back in February. I thought the Spurs had an opportunity, as good as OKC was and what was going on. I thought the Celtics at the time, everybody was playing well. I thought the Spurs had an opportunity to win the championship this year with Victor Wembanyama. Not just Victor, though. When you look at Castle and his growth, you look at Vassell and what he's been able to do.
1: See, I think you're spot on, man, Ephraim. It ain't, as much as Wimby is and all that, they have a good team.
2: Without a doubt.
1: They have a good team. Anybody who thinks it's just Wimby is not watching.
0: They're not watching. And as you guys know, I watch. I understand the game at a high level. And I'm watching what they're doing. Like, those young guards, those wing defenders, number one, they will go to the rim and put you in it. And in a league that's, you know, hyperbolic when it comes to, we're going to get up threes and shoot as many threes, they have guards that will get downhill and meet you at the rim. You know how many times they tried to dunk on Chet Holmgren or Harkins?
2: Stephon Castle has to relax.
0: they are assaulting the rim, and I respect that in a time where people are passing up layups for threes.
2: Yeah, that's what makes them scary, is they're well-versed. The only thing I would say is maybe age. That's the one, you know, area you could say, well, I don't know about that. But they look scary as a team for sure. E, man, appreciate it.
0: I don't think you can use the age thing. They said that they were a year away, and next year they were too young to go to OKC and beat them like that. I think they grew up a lot in that last series. And out of the 12 times they played OKC this year, they beat them 7.
2: No, they did.
0: I think they've grown up.
1: You win game 1-7 on the road against the defending champ. You've grown up.
0: You are grown, yes. That age thing is out the window.
1: Yep, no doubt.
2: No doubt. E, appreciate you, man. Thank you. Have a good one, as always.
0: Brothers. Y'all stay safe.
2: No doubt. Shekel City on the way, as well as Tire Rack Play of the Day. It is the Odd Couple on a Trash Talking Tuesday. Coming up next hour, we'll take your calls for Trash Talking Tuesday. Fox Sports Radio.
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0: It is a Trash Talking Tuesday, by the way. That's coming up next hour, so you can get ready for that as well. Looking forward to what you guys have cooking on that. Antonio Daniels next hour as well. And then Jonathan Von Tobel will join us, host of Money Moves on VSiN last hour. So we still got a lot going on in the show.
1: I also want to give a shout-out, couple shout-out, to my man Tony Motley from Southfield, Michigan, one of my buddies who's watching us on YouTube.
0: Shout-out to Tony.
1: Suburban Detroit. Tony and his family.
2: Never heard of him.
1: Yeah, I know. There we go.
0: He's right.
1: Tony's like, wow. It's all good, Tony.
0: He's right there. He keep an eye on your house?
1: Yeah. How'd you know that?
0: Wow.
1: You know, I know the neighborhood. Yes. So, yeah. Very good. Thanks, Tony.
0: Shout out to Tony, man. Appreciate it. All right, let's get to it. Shekel City.
3: Two. Shekel City. The home base for Rob Parker's daily picks against the spread.
1: Last night, good night, 2-1. Record is now 152-121. 31 games over 500 versus the spread. I'll take that any day. Here we go. Best bet. I'm taking the Cubs -1.5. They're hosting the Athletics in Chicago.
0: Okay.
1: Got the Pirates -1.5. They're in Houston taking on the Astros. And the Angels, who lost by one run last night to the Rockies. I'm going to take the Angels -1.5 in Anaheim, taking on the Rockies. So again, Angels -1.5, Pirates -1.5 runs, and the Cubs -1.5 runs. And remember,
0: what's that?
1: I'm not telling you who to bet on. I'm telling you who I bet on.
0: All right.
1: Bryce Harper just went yard in Philadelphia.
0: Yeah, he is.
1: Got a tie game.
0: Did he scream something to Rob Manfred?
1: Yeah, it's going. It's gone.
0: Yeah,
1: how's that?
0: He's talking about, hopefully he wasn't talking about the season. My goodness. All right,
1: I'm just happy that they're talking. I'm serious.
0: They are.
1: I don't care.
0: He said something today, though. He was concerned. He was concerned. Yeah, he was saying.
1: Everybody's concerned because I think everybody knows about the momentum of the game, and it would just be like baseball shooting itself in the foot.
0: It would be. We talked about it.
1: All the numbers are good.
0: Stars, young stars, obviously some like middling age stars like himself, Mike Trout, and you don't want to lose that at all. And you, like we said, you had the big cities, you had the Dodgers in it, you had the Yankees, not this past year, the year before that. You know what I mean? You're having some great things happen. It'll be awful to lose that. All right, let's get to your Tire Rack play of the day.
4: Dingler swinging a high fly ball center field. This one's deep. Going back is Mullins at the fence, looking up, and it's gone. Fourth home run of the night for the Tigers. Second of the night for Dylan Dingler.
0: Tigers radio there.
1: Dan Dickerson, one of my buddy Dan Dickerson.
0: Hold on, you know what? Now that I look at it, what is it? Bottom of the fourth, Tigers up 5-0 on the Rays. I thought they were going to use all their runs. They had 10 yesterday. They're doing all right. You know how you get 10 runs, you usually get one or two the next day? They're at 5 right now, so all right. Still got some juice.
1: They got juice still. They'd be losing 1-0.
0: They would. It's still early, though. I'm a little nervous.
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0: That was your Tire Rack play of the day, brought to you by Tire Rack. 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
1: Who just went yard? Goldschmidt just went yard for the Yankees. It's 2-1 Yankees over the Guardians.
0: Yankees hit a home run.
1: There you go.
0: All right. Big RIP, man. Larry Fitzgerald Sr., big time editor?
1: Sports writer. And broadcaster. He had a talk show in Minneapolis.
0: Yep.
1: Somebody who, when I was a young writer, and got my own talk show in Detroit at a young age, somebody who would give me advice and stuff that I still hold on to today. Great guy. And then, you know, to see a sports writer and then his son become a star in the NFL was always something, because he was like a ball boy. And I remember meeting his son, you know, years ago. And this guy winds up being one of the best receivers ever,
0: one of the best pair of hands ever. Hall of Famer.
1: He was a ball boy for the Vikings.
0: I know.
1: Is that unbelievable?
0: I know. Anytime you see. What's funny is whenever they show those old clips of him, especially once he got like 14-ish, 34.
1: You can see.
0: All right. He's looking a little different out there. They say he's talked to Chris Carter and Randy and get advice and all that good stuff. But rest in peace to Larry Fitzgerald Sr. Love and prayers to the family. Larry Fitzgerald Jr., obviously. All the best to he and his family. But you mentioned that. All I've ever heard today from so many different people, Tony Kornheiser, Michael Wilbon, is how happy he was to see his boy, as you mentioned, and just to be around all of that throughout his career.
1: No
0: so
1: doubt.
0: That's a beautiful story there, man. R.I.P. We are Fox
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29: Still a few minutes away from Game 1 of the Stanley Cup Final. It's Vegas at Carolina tonight. The NHL's All-Star Game in February will be a 3-on-3 round-robin tournament with five teams the New York Islanders Arena will host. Zach Werenski of Columbus won the Norris Trophy, and Nashville's new team president and general manager is Chris McFarland from the Avalanche. To Major League Baseball, the Tigers are up 5-0 at the Rays in the top of the fifth. The Phillies have tied up the Padres 2-2 there in the fifth. Orioles lead 4-1 at the Red Sox in the top of the fifth. The Yankees are up 2-1 on the Guardians in the fourth inning. The Yankees do not have Aaron Judge tonight, out with bruised ribs and a sore shoulder. Houston reliever Josh Hader has been activated after biceps tendonitis. He's been out since last August. Houston about to host Pittsburgh. And the Atlanta Falcons gave wide receiver Drake London a four-year extension. I'm Steve DeSager.
3: One guy is happily divorced. One guy is happily married. One guy gets called daddy by his three beautiful daughters. Aww. One guy gets called daddy after a credit card approval. One guy won a state high school basketball championship. One guy only covered a state high school basketball championship. One guy's been inducted into three halls of fame. One guy has only mocked a hall. Does this seem weird to anybody else?
30: Hey, I heard that.
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1: 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Rob Parker, Kelvin Washington on a Trash Talking Tuesday. Don't forget, in about 40 minutes, your chance to trash anyone, anything That's in right. the world of sport. Nobody else gives you Trash Talking Tuesday on a podcast, because you know you can't call in there, or a radio show. 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
0: We do.
1: We care about you. We want to hear what you have to say.
31: You can rip my ass.
0: Hold on now. Hey, now.
1: Who is that?
31: I'm the go-to at 2:15 when you struck out on everything else, Rob Parker, and you know it.
1: Make
0: sure we bury that first one. Just,
1: there you go. I know.
0: I don't want to hear that one.
1: All right.
31: Like everything's coming at me.
1: You can check us out, I should say, on YouTube. My friend Tony Motley, who I was just mentioning, he said, yeah, I'll stop by your house. He's watching us on YouTube. You could be like Tony. Check us out. Just search Odd Couple FSR on YouTube. Hit that subscribe button. After that, you can tap the Nick's thumbs up icon and comment away. Again, all that thumbing might get them to a championship. You know.